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4: We haven't gone pick by pick through any mocks yet today. And Kevin O'Connor, I thought, would be an interesting guy to check as far as his most recent mock, because that's a guy that I don't think he cares much for the Kings or thinks much of the organization. I don't know how he feels about the fans, the team. Not a big fan of the organization, though. I know that.
5: Yeah, I'd love to have a conversation, but, you know, he gets real quiet whenever you reach out. Gets real quiet whenever you reach out. And that's the thing. I'm not here to defend the organization per se. But if you're going to talk crazy, then let's do it. You're Mr. Big National Guy. Let's have some conversations. But, you know, that's his prerogative.
4: Kevin O'Connor. Haberstroh, what are those young guys talking about? Here's his mock draft. Two-round mock draft. Real quick, we'll get to the Kings pick. One, A.J. DeBonso, Washington. Two, Darren Peterson, Utah. I think that might go the other way around. I think Washington is really considering Peterson. I think they should take him. Third, Boozer to the Memphis Grizzlies. Fourth, in Kevin O'Connor's mock, Caleb Wilson, Bulls, pretty chalky. Then you got it with a fifth pick, Keaton Wagler to the Clippers. Kingston Fleming, six to the Nets. How is somebody who's so critical of King saying that Kingston Fleming's is going six to the Nets in his mock? Alan, I know you crunch a lot of tape. What? Did that make any sense?
5: Nobody knows when it comes to these guards. Nobody knows.
4: Kingston Fleming's going six to the Nets?
5: There's no way the Nets would do that. That's not a bag on Kingston Fleming's. I just think the Nets are going to be star hunting.
4: Right? Yeah. And then at number seven, he's got Darius Acuff to the Sacramento Kings.
5: Now there's a star, ladies and gentlemen.
4: Kings fans must be disappointed by not moving up in the draft, he writes.
5: Oh, he's but so happy to write that.
4: There are tons of guards available in this range who could run the show for the next decade. The most electric one, Acuff. A wiry scorer who can get a bucket from anywhere on the floor with a quick trigger, slippery handle, and a feel for manipulating defenses. He has a knack for clutch moments, too. He is not the biggest guard or the most explosive athlete, but he reads defenses like someone who's been in the league for a decade, Alan. He emerged as a freshman as a skilled, low-turnover playmaker. Question that follows every undersized guard into the draft is whether the brilliant survives contact with bigger, longer, faster defenders. The Kings will have to find big wings and forwards, plus a rim-protecting center to support Acuff, but for now, fans can enjoy the Acuff show. Hey, that's kind of nice. Shot creator, ankle breaker, crafty finisher, high basketball IQ comparisons, Jamal Murray and Stephon Marbury.
5: Let's go.
4: Yeah.
5: He was in that 96 draft. Let's do it, baby.
4: Mm-hmm.
6: If you give me a Stephon Marbury right now, I'm taking it.
5: Let's do it, man. This is more like it.
6: I don't see Jamal Murray, though.
5: I do. Oh, really? Excuse me.
4: Yeah, no, I don't know. I'm with you, Jay.
5: We talked about it earlier with Burries. No, with Acuff, I do not. The comparison everybody is saying right now, guys, is Dame, just because of the body type. But Dame, that dude was getting up. Like, that dude was, I haven't seen Darius Acuff get up. Like, I mean, Kevin O'Connor says it. He's not the most explosive athlete. He ain't getting up like that. This is the whole thing about this draft, though. Once you get out of that top four, you got Keaton Wagler, sketchy athleticism. Kingston Fleming wants to be Cason Wallace. Darius Acuff sketchy athleticism.
4: I don't think that's fair, but okay.
5: Mykel Brown Jr., we don't know about his back. I wake up feeling good about this. Then sometimes I wake up feeling terrible about this.
4: It looks like the back's okay. There's no issues that we know of right now with the back. Everything seems fine.
5: Okay.
4: I know it was an injury that he suffered, but right now I haven't heard anything. Who did we just talk to? The guy we talked to yesterday.
5: Stephen Gillespie.
4: I think he said the back is fine. Here's what it comes down to with Acuff, and it's interesting to view this and educational to view it through the Dame lens. Dame is one of the all-time great shooters, right? Mm-hmm. You can argue about who's better. He's an all-time great shooter. Is Acuff? He was lights out shooting from three at Arkansas. In high school, he shot about 30%. Skeptics say the college sample is small. Supporters will say the high school circuit is a grind with fatigue, inconsistent teammates. If he's a great shooter, he's going to be a great player. If last year was a fluke, you know, the defense with him, we know it's not very good, and it can be better, and he wasn't really applying himself, but he's never going to be a great defender.
5: Right.
4: But the shooting, if he's a really great shooter like it was last year, oh, man, he should probably go sooner than seven. But we don't know for sure yet. We won't know for a while.
5: I think teams are going to be stuck and feel like they have to do it. Who's the last good smaller guard that was drafted? Because I'm sorry, guys. The only dudes I can think about right now is Reed Sheppard and Rob Dillingham. So can somebody help me and make me feel better about the last solid to star smaller guard?
4: Well, you're not really high on Garland, right? I mean, Garland's a good player, and he's not big.
5: I'd have to be high on him. If I hope Acuff, this is where we're at now. Now that we're at seven, I gave Garland a lot of you-know-what before. That was when we didn't know where the Kings were picking. Now that we're at seven, I pray that Acuff could be Garland, literally.
4: Mm-hmm.
5: Obviously, I hope he's better, but if he was Garland, I would be very happy with that, for sure.
4: That sounds like, in your mind, you think you're settling.
5: I think we are settling. You got the seventh pick. There's no way around it.
4: Darius Garland was, I think he was high, I think he was a fifth.
5: He was fourth or fifth, yeah, for sure. And he's also, I think, Acuff is bigger than Garland. Garland isn't a perfect player, though. We'll see what he does with the Clippers. He got the bag, got paid. But you're probably right as far as a guy that would be notable enough to bring up.
4: Uh-huh.
5: It's probably Garland.
4: I know we talked about this much earlier today. I'm honestly, you know, sometimes we kick things around, we have fun with it, and we're having fun. But I am a little surprised that both of you, Jay and Alan, that you were as offended by what Kingston Fleming said today as you are.
5: I was very offended.
4: Because I thought it was a positive.
5: I'll tell you this much.
4: And let's go over, for those who didn't hear, let's go over what he said exactly.
5: Yeah. I mean, he basically said he wants to be Cason Wallace. And he said he wants to make all the right plays. And he just, it was more the coach speak. That's really what it was, Whitey.
4: Darius Acuff says, I'm a guy that's not scared to speak up. You got vets in the NBA that are scared to say things. But to the point that we're making here, this was what Kingston Fleming said. You can put me into any team and I'm going to make the teammates around me better. I'm going to learn my teammates. Now, Jay said to get the to really understand what he said, I need to listen to him. I'm reading one thing he said there. But to me, that's not a bad thing. He also said he wants to be like Cason Wallace. He grew up going to his Richardson games. His dad would tell him to watch Wallace closely. That's a little unusual. I don't have a problem with it.
5: The Cason Wallace thing was just funny.
4: Yeah.
5: More so than anything. But here's the thing. I'm already not very high on Kingston Fleming. So if Acuff said this stuff, I probably wouldn't think of it the same way. Or, you know, one of the guys that I'm higher on. So I'm probably not being fair. But it doesn't help. The problem is, Whitey, it's not what he said. The problem is the questions we already have about Kingston Fleming. We already have questions about him being able to take over a game and be that dude. And in these conversations, and maybe he was asked more stuff, I'm sure there'll be more interviews, he's not alleviating those questions.
4: Mm-hmm.
5: Darius Acuff could say something like this, which he wouldn't, but if he did, because we know Darius Acuff is going to take over a game. So it's not as much as what you said. You could have at least silenced some of the doubters. And I get it, you do it on the court, but you could have silenced some of the doubters. Hey, you know, and Houston, we were in a system. I think I can take over a game. I did it against Texas Tech. Just things like that. You got to sell yourself a little bit, guys. You know, I think my parents, they never really understood. They were floored the first time I told them that I got a job, and the job came back and I countered with an offer. My parents were floored by that because, you know, back in their day, Alan, you just be happy you got a job. You don't sit there and, you know,
4: I know what you mean.
5: Back and forth. I said, no, this is what people do now. Or when it's time for a promotion, you have to do that or they're not going to give you anything. They're just going to keep playing you. And I think that's part of it. Kingston is trying to do the right things, and I get that. But because of the questions that I have about him already, it would have been nice to see him go a little off the cuff a little bit and say, well, you know, I think I'm a dog. I think I can do X, Y, and Z. And he didn't do it, but that's his personality, which also scares me. Kingston and Keegan, I need a dog somewhere.
4: Oh, he took over games in a way that Keegan never did.
5: No, I'm saying the personalities.
4: Yeah. I appreciate when he says, I'm going to make my teammates better and learn my teammates. As a guy who's running the show, to me, that's a positive. Mm-hmm. But I'll tell you, I understand where you guys are coming from. I don't see it that way. I get your point. What concerns me about Kingston Flemings, and, you know, this is relevant because he may be there. They may be looking at him or Brown when a pick comes to seven. It's interesting because we hear a lot about how he's similar to De'Aaron Fox. I think he's a better point guard than De'Aaron. De'Aaron was kind of, they made him a point guard, and he's a good point guard. But to me, you can kind of tell, like, to me, he's not really a point guard. Kingston Flemings is a point guard. Mm-hmm. So there's a little bit of an edge there. But, and they're very fast, but it comes down to shooting again with both of them.
5: Yep.
4: You know? And if you're in the NBA, you're going to dominate a game. You can't just, you know, as a smaller player, De'Aaron's actually a little bigger than Flemings. You can't just, you know, dribble down to the bottom of the circle and hit your mid-range over and over. At some point, you got to draw the defense out. And I think that's a really, really burning question with him.
5: Yeah, and I know we saw the shooting drills. He did pretty well in the shooting drills, but
4: he shoots a basketball the way you throw a football, which is backwards.
5: I don't know what you mean by that. You got to get a little whip on the ball, Whitey.
4: Uh-huh.
5: It's not how he finishes to me. It's where he starts it pretty low, and he's already smaller. Kind of weirdly, it's like kind of – I see some – Steph, because you know Steph doesn't have a typical shooting motion, and people would say if you're gonna look at how to shoot, look at Klay Thompson, not Steph. I do see a little bit of, and they're both smaller, and they have the same exact measurements. So I'm not saying he shoots like Steph at all, but Steph is not fully a conventional shooter, and clearly it works. And I see some of that with Kingston Flemings, where it's not a hitch, it's not ugly. But it's a little different.
4: It is. It is. And Jay, I know I said that I disagree with you, but I didn't give you a chance to make your point.
6: I think you made it on both sides. You played devil's advocate pretty well. The two small guards that come to my mind that were drafted after Garland was Ty Maxey, who's tiny, and a speed demon, right? But I think he has the alpha dog, the alpha mentality. And I think that's what we're talked about when it comes to Kingston. When I listen to you, Whitey, the two things I hear that popped off the conversation real fast over the last couple of minutes is this. If we're comparing him to De'Aaron Fox, I think the one thing, and you talk about De'Aaron kind of created, he's become a created point guard, is he's a score first point guard.
4: There you
6: right?
4: go. Yeah.
6: Kingston Flemings is a pass first. He's more traditionally stated as a point guard. So I'm more of a traditional point guard. I think you are too. I think we're in that same alignment parallel when it comes to that. I prefer that. The thing that I think he lacks for me is two things. Is every time I hear Kingston Fleming talk, and this is, I didn't just jump out the conversation that they jump out and say, oh man, this, I've heard him have multiple conversations. I think he is one of those guys, because he is a pass first guy, that he's going to have to learn to take over a game. And all the small sample size that we've seen, now I haven't seen them in high

0: NBA is obsolete now. I think more people need to use it. And it's kind of one of those things where it's an anomaly. If you shoot from the mid range, it's like, oh my goodness, that's old school. I don't see it. You know, I never see it. But I think the people who do it, they do it very well. And the people who finish at the basket do it very well. So I think if you're okay with being amongst the trees and being a mid range, I think you can do it. Now, I'm not sure if that's his game. I know he shoots a lot of mid range shots, but I'm not sure if he has the Kyrie, the De'Aaron, the Ty Maxey, even the Dame Lillard finish at the rim. And that's what scares me with Kingston Fleeman a little more.
1: Mm-hmm. Yeah, he didn't shoot many threes, and he also didn't shoot many free throws, at least in college.
0: I mean, not getting to the cup, right?
1: Yeah, but a good free throw shooter, Allen, 845. Woo!
2: Low volume.
1: 339-1140, 1-800-920-1140. Trey has been hanging on to talk with the Drive Guys. Hey, Trey, what do you say?
3: Drive Guys, my guys, what's happening?
1: Hey, sorry to leave you hanging for so long. Apologize. What's up?
3: Oh, no, man, it's all good. Hey, first, shout out to TC, man. He always bring that positive energy, man. I love hearing his takes. I wanted to speak real quick on Darius Acuff and the defense. Like, a lot of people saying, you know, he can't play defense and he don't play. We don't know what his camp was telling him, though. And that's the thing is, like, a lot of times, like, you're with your camp and your coach will tell you, we don't want you doing that. You know, you can't, oh, man, don't do that because you might get hurt and you're trying to get drafted. They don't want you to kind of go all out. They want to kind of, you know, you want to wait. So that can be either good or bad because they kind of take the tenacity away, right? So not sure about, we don't know about that part. He probably can play defense. You know, we'll see if he can play on the NBA level. The second thing I wanted to say is that people keep talking about trading down. I'm listening to Abe, and I'm like, dude, you don't trade down when you where we at. We need a dynamic player. We're not gonna get a dynamic player, or obviously we might probably won't, you know, after the seventh pick. And so I'm like, look, we can just stay there. I'm comfortable with it. All the guards to me are dynamic. In one thing or another, I say Acuff is probably better offensively. But one thing about Kingston Fleeman that I do want to put in there is that I see a level of compete in him, though, especially on the defensive end. And so that's a lot of times you need that from like that old school point guard type of view. You know what I'm saying? So I just want to leave y'all with that. That's what I got, man. I'm out. I'm a die king.
1: Thank you, Trey. Yeah, I agree with your point on Acuff. And I've talked to Jerry Reynolds a lot about Acuff, and I look at the film and the video, and it's like, man, he's not a good defender. And Jerry Reynolds says, guys can learn to play defense. But I think the larger point you made is a great one, which is, we talked about it yesterday, sometimes Acuff didn't try to play defense.
2: Right.
1: Yeah. Which is different than, oh, he can't keep up with anybody.
0: Which for me feels like it's suited more for the NBA game. I think he fits more NBA than college. Mm-hmm. You know, the NBA, how many times do we talk about every single night, fellas? Man, I don't even know what's going on defensively. I mean, we're talking about even in our city. But I think he fits the NBA bill a little more than college.
1: Mm-hmm. Mm-hmm.
2: He was asked, Darius Acuff, about where he needs to improve. And he said, this is from earlier today, 3 p.m. Definitely on the defensive end, just be more focused on that side of the ball so I not only play, but stay on the court.
1: Yeah. Are you going to address what Trey said about trading down? You're Mr. Trade Down for what? You going to even address that? Or are we just going to pretend like nothing happened here?
4: Turn down for what?
2: I mean, my whole thing is, I guess there's better odds, right? I'm just not really sold on the Kings finding a star at 7. And that's why I've always had that trade down conversation if it was 6, 7 or worse. And now that we're here, I'm not going to switch up. That's how I feel. A lot of people feel like, well, you got a better chance of finding the guy. Because in my opinion, you're just going to be, it's not called the tank anymore, but you're going to be hoping for luck in the draft next season anyway. So, you know, add two pieces instead of one. But if everybody, again, Jeremiah Fears, Donovan Clingan, Bilal Coulibaly, Shaedon Sharpe, Jonathan Kuminga, Killian

0: Hayes, Coby White, Wendell Carter Jr., Lauri Markkanen, Jamal Murray. Those are kind of two stars. I don't know what to do with Coby White. I know my guy Kuminga's in there. Then you get Julius Randle at seven. I know what you're saying, Whitey. One has nothing to do with the other. But I would.
1: Oh, those disagree. Were all guys taken at seven?
0: Yeah, I would disagree. I mean, it does speak to the type and level of player that you're going to find.
1: Except this is, pardon me, but this is a deeper draft.
0: That's what they're saying.
1: So excuse the numbers.
0: Yeah. Weak thing.
1: This isn't like those other drafts.
0: We don't know. Then you can get two really good players instead of one. We don't know. Mm-hmm. Don't do it. The Kings aren't going to do it. But that's my argument. Obviously, Steph went seven before somebody texted in. The Kings aren't going to do it. I don't believe they'll do it. But that's always been my take. I'm scorned. The Kings got the seventh pick. I hope that I'm wrong and they find a star, but history is not really on their side.
1: Yeah. I'm not calling you out here or you know, pushing back on you or trying to trap you. You don't think that you have a better chance of getting a star at seven, like a much better chance at seven than you would at getting two later on?
0: No, no. That's not my argument, though. That's not my argument is... My argument is it's still going to be tough to find a star at seven, so just get two solid players. That's my argument. Obviously, you're it's a gamble either way. It's a probably a smarter gamble to just stay at seven. Don't get me wrong, but if you're not floored by what's available at seven, then you double up. If they feel like they can position themselves to get a cuff and they think that he's a dog like that or whoever it is, Mykal Brown Jr., then cool. I don't know if I feel like that about I'm to the point now, Whitey, where I'm talking myself into everything because the Kings are where they are, you know, but if I had it my way, I'd be giving that a deeper look and maybe I'd be wrong. And Mykal Brown is a star and Kevin O'Connor and Havistro make fun of the Kings again. Maybe. But we just don't know. I'm just looking at what the numbers say.
1: Let's talk to Ashley really quick here on Sackdown Sports. Hey, Ashley, what's on your mind?
2: Honestly, I just got to say, I could not disagree more. We need to trade up. And not only do I think we need to trade up, I'm going to get spicy. I think that, for one, I would love to see us go into the top four. If not even the number one, I don't know that we can pull that off. But I want to see us get a bona fide star, and I think you do that by getting in the top four. Then, from there... with our first second round pick, I think you package that up with the second round pick. And if you have to, maybe some other, like, not high level player, maybe like a Devin Carter, not saying that he's bad, but you know what I'm saying?
1: Yep. Yep.
2: And you try and get up to the 13 to 20 range and see if you can't find a hidden gem in the middle of the pack, you know, like a Kawhi Leonard, Giannis, and end up with two really, really, really high-quality players.
1: All right. Thank you, Ashley. I appreciate that. That's going to be hard to get back into the middle of the first round with 2 seconds and Devin Carter. It'd be nice if you could pull it off, but...
0: It's a key...
3: I'd be magician. Yeah. Magician-like.
1: And to move into the top four, I get your point, but man, you'd have to give up a lot to do that in this draft. I think you'd have to give up a lot more to do that than I'd be willing to do.
0: Yeah. I don't even know where the conversation starts for some of these teams.
3: Another first round pick somewhere.
1: Yeah.
3: I think
1: future firsts and Keegan and
0: the only team I could even fathom doing it.
1: You might have to throw Carmichael Dave into that deal to get it
0: done. Then they'll throw it back. You'll drop.
4: I can talk to you about girth.
0: You'll drop in the draft. Maybe the Grizzlies, maybe the Bulls. The Wizards and Jazz, that's not a conversation.
3: Yeah.
0: I don't think the Grizzlies or Bulls are having it either, but maybe the Grizzlies.
1: I think they really like where they are right now. Those teams at the top in this draft.
0: I think they're stuck. Yeah. And that's why the conversation starts at five, and I wouldn't do it at five the same way you wouldn't do it at five, Whitey.
1: Mm-hmm. Back to the phones when we come back. Also, how the window may have already shut for Tyrese Haliburton and the Pacers next on Sackdown Sports.
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3: Thank you.
2: Before we get back to that, it brings me no pleasure to point this out, but in The Athletic today, there's a story about the Pacers and how, yeah, they kind of botched the whole thing with the trade for Zubats, and then they lost their pick, which goes to the Clippers. That's, of course, the key pick here because it slots at 5 with the Kings at 7. But there's also reason to worry that Tyrese Haliburton may never be the same after his Achilles injury. Kobe Bryant came back in 8 months, struggled to stay healthy afterwards, but it was later in his career. DeMarcus Cousins had 4 All-Star game appearances before his Achilles injury, none afterward. Wes Matthews, returned for the opening night of the season after his injury, went on to have a long, successful career, but saw his shooting percentages inside the arc plummet after the setback. Given the struggles many players have encountered after the injury, writes The Athletic, it wouldn't be shocking if Haliburton has already played the best basketball of his career. And outside of him, the Pacers have plenty of other questions, including how good are they? So, you know, they go from the championship, the finals, coming up just short, to that terrible year. That's all right. We're going to get a good draft pick. They lose a draft pick. Now they're having existential questions. Again, I know some people say, yeah, well, the way they tank, they deserve ill fortune. I'm a big Haliburton fan. It's just, man, that turned around in a hurry for them in the last year.
4: Do we know if the Pacers were ever that real, though?
2: Well, that's part of the point of this article from Jay King. There are some people that even questioned last year, even when they were in the finals, like, yeah, but was that legit?
4: Right. I mean, in 2024, no Giannis, Brunson, OG, Josh Hart, they all suffered injuries. That was 2024. 2025, somebody was missing between Donovan Mitchell and Darius Garland, or teams were injured before they had to face them. So I don't know. Obviously, the basketball gods got their get back and Tyrese Haliburton went down and they almost won the whole thing.
2: During the playoff run last year, they had 5 different comeback wins from at least 15 points down, the most in NBA history. And before they rampaged through the postseason, they ranked 13th in net rating during the regular season. And some people look at those numbers, not to get, you know, too analytically inclined here, but a lot of people say those numbers indicate that some of what we saw in the playoffs wasn't actually real.
4: Right, right. And again, like I said, I think the team that they faced were less injured this season than last season, but they did manage to face a lot of teams, or they didn't have to face a team because it had an injury and then the other team won and then got to face the Pacers versus the better team.
2: They gave up Benedict Mathurin and the 5th pick for Ivica Zubac, and if they kept the pick, at the very least, they could have taken Mara.
4: Yep.
2: So, again, I'm not wishing ill fortune on them, certainly not on Tyrese Haliburton, but that's something to keep an eye on going forward. And I wish him a continued recovery. You know, Jason Tatum's recovery from Achilles seems to have been going pretty well despite some issues late in the playoffs. So maybe there's some hope there. Allen Stiles he's never been the same. I've never told him that, but I can just see working across from him.
4: If there was money on the line, I would be. I got no reason to risk it right now.
2: No, actually, I'm kidding. I've seen your workout videos in front of your house or whatever, and you used to jump around and I see you running around in here barking out. He makes up the funniest things when he's a quarterback or a basketball point guard and the instructions he barks out. I'm like, what are you talking about?
4: Blue 11. Blue 11. Blue goes high.
2: What? They're like, what?
4: That's how they say it. You don't say the hike or hut. It's blue 11. Green beret. Beret. Green Beret's high.
3: Go, Whitey, go.
2: You got to see it clearly so the center can hear you.
3: They can hear me. Lululemon Center. Lululemon Center. You heard that. You heard that. That's how they say it on the TV.
2: Yeah.
3: That's okay. How it sounds. Mm-hmm. By the way, I know we're about to get to the phone lines. Everybody's saying don't trade down. Okay, that's fine. But there's a 916 saying, DeMar DeRozan and the 7th pick to L.A. to move up to number 5. I've seen this floating around. I'm just trying to figure out, how long? I'm not saying it can't happen. I'm just wondering, how long are we going to try to convince the Clippers that they want DeMar DeRozan? But either LA team, one of the LA teams, I think you want DeRozan. And every year they tell us, no, not really. And that's part of why we had the homecoming with Russ and DeMar, because, you don't want me. He's from LA. But I don't know if they would do that or not. I get it. He's a vet, and the Clippers are going to try to, push this thing along and
2: especially
3: win something.
2: Because he might get bought out. If I'm the Clippers, yeah. I'm like, I'm going to wait and see.
3: I just don't know why. I would do it in a heartbeat, 916, to be clear. I'm just not sure why the Clippers would do it.
2: Mm-hmm.
3: But I've seen that before, so I wanted to address it.
2: Thank you. Thank you. 339-1140, 1-800-920-1140. David has been hanging on. Hello, David. How are you?
5: Hey, I'm all right. How you guys doing, man?
2: Good. What's up?
5: Well, I want to know, why isn't Yexel Lindborg in this conversation and or Isaiah Evans, which was the best basketball player on the Duke squad? Our problem has been with the Kings is that we always have a little team. Everybody's little. And I would really not want us to go and draft another little dude. That's just what I have to say.
2: All right. Thank you. We'll ask Alan, have you gone over a lot of tape yet on Yaxel Lindeborg? We have talked about him a lot.
3: Yeah, and I don't think it's
2: but
3: a
2: you're
3: bad...
2: right, David. We haven't ever mentioned him as a selection for the Kings, an option for the Kings.
3: Yeah, and I don't think it's a bad shout at all. It's just for me, it's whatever you're into. The guy is nearly 24 years old, and I know that the Kings have said time and time again they need to get younger. Now, I know they would still technically be getting younger with Yaxel Lindeborg, even though he's nearly 24. But he's just been slotted to me as a guy that can help a team right now. If the Warriors decide to keep him or not, that's a decision that they can make. But he's a maybe ceiling not so high, but floor not so low guy. So I think he's a good player. I just don't know if he's a good fit for the Kings. I hear you, David, on the size for sure. But at nearly 24 years old, I just continue to use the example of Jaden McDaniels. I know when you're our age, when you're, 35 and up, whatever you are, it might seem like there's not a big difference between 20 years old and 23 years old. But in NBA years, it is.
2: Mm-hmm.
3: And when you can give a guy like Jaden McDaniels 3 years to figure it out, 4 years, and he's only 24, that matters. Yaxel is the only guy that age that's supposed to go in the first round, which is a testament to how good he is, but it's more so suited for guys that are teams that are ready to go right now and could use him. And to the Isaiah Evans note, he is only 20, but he's slotted to go. Tankathon has him at the 25th pick going to the Lakers. So he's just not slotted to go that high, David.
2: Yeah, he's not a great rebounder, pretty good shooter. He projects to be a really good NBA shooter. Not the most physical player in terms of getting to the line or rebounding. So, yeah, I just it'd almost be if you brought him in, you'd have a little redundancy there with Keegan unless you were going to keep Keegan at the 4.
3: Yeah, and we need to see Keegan at the 3.
2: They just need to get a better player at 7 than he's probably going to be, but we'll see, David. Maybe you're right.
3: Yeah, and it looks like maybe Yaxel, some of his numbers or one of the workouts didn't go great at the combine. So that doesn't help the idea of him moving up, but I just don't think the Kings are going to take somebody who's nearly 24.
2: Mm-hmm.
3: Again, they just did that with Nick Clifford.
2: Mm-hmm. Let's see if we can fit Jimmy in. Jimmy, you're on with the Drive Guys. What's going on?
6: Hey, what's going on, gentlemen?
2: Hey.
6: Hey, you got me?
2: Gotcha.
6: Hey, thanks for putting me in, man.
2: Yeah.
6: I enjoy listening to you guys, man.
2: Thank you.
6: Yeah, for sure. Okay, I got a grievance, and then I got an NBA prospect analysis. Which one do you want to hear first?
3: Grievance.
6: The grievance? Okay. Man, who's the guy in the morning show with, like, the nasally voice? It's not Ross. Carmichael?
2: Yeah, Carmichael Dave?
3: Cut that.
6: Okay, yeah. No, he's a good guy, but... He thought that Wimby should have got suspended for a game for that for his elbow.
2: Mm-hmm.
3: Yeah.
6: Come on, man. Did he watch basketball in the 90s?
2: I don't know. I wouldn't really, you know, Dave, I wouldn't describe him as, you know, rough and tumble. So I don't know. Maybe that's something to do with it. You know, soft, you know?
6: It's a little soft to me.
3: Yes, to me. Definitely.
2: Definitely.
3: Love it.
6: Okay, then here's my... Dude, Kingston Flemings, if the Kings have an opportunity to draft him, they need to be all on board, man. All I watch is college hoops. That guy is a dog, man. Hmm. I'm telling you, dude, the Houston Cougars, all they play is defense. And the point guard position is a hot commodity right now. Yeah, if you recall, like when LeBron got drafted, the small forward and power forward position was, you know, like everyone was trying to get somebody like Paul George or something like that. But right now, the current market, you need a point guard. The Kings need a point guard, and Kingston Flemings is that guy. So I hope they draft him. I hope they have the opportunity. And that's all I'm going to say, man. I'll hang up after this. But yeah, thank you for the opportunity. To talk to you guys.
2: Thank you, Jimmy, and thanks for listening to all the fine programs here on Sacktown.
3: Who is that guy with the name? We got to cut that. That's a new one with the girth. When we talk about Carmichael Davis, either girth or the guy with the nasally voice.
2: Who is that guy?
3: Hmm. I ask myself the same question.
2: We'll come back and we'll wrap things up the same way we started things by talking about Kingston Flemings next, Sacktown Sports.
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14: Over the years, some of golf's best stories were about the legendary Ben Hogan. Tommy Bolt once said that Hogan was the only player he'd ever known to get an ovation on the practice tee. He said he saw Hogan playing practice rounds before a tournament where half the gallery was made up of other professionals. When Bolt was asked who was better, Jack Nicklaus or Ben Hogan, Bolt replied, "Well, I saw Nicklaus watch Hogan practice, but I never saw Hogan watch Nicklaus." That's a pretty definite answer. Hogan described the game of golf as a game of misses. He said, "The player who misses best is the one who's going to win." He believed that the first hole was the most important, saying, "Well, if you don't birdie the first hole, how can you expect to birdie them all?" Ben Hogan knew the value of positive thinking on the golf course. That's your Golf to Go. I'm Frank LaRosa.

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1: 11 minutes and actually 10 minutes, 44 seconds left in the first half. The Pistons leading the Cavs 34-30.
2: What a stupid series.
1: What?
2: What's that?
3: It's a stupid series.
1: You don't like the physicality?
3: No, it's just whoever's at home just beats the brakes off the other team. Has there even been a close game in that series?
1: Yeah.
3: Not really.
1: I think game four? Game three?
3: Stupid.
1: By the way, Sactown Sports is, as you know, your local home for 49ers football. 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You may be wondering, well, when is the opener? Who are they playing? When are they playing? We'll find out tomorrow. By this time tomorrow, we'll know a lot more about the schedule. I think it's 5 o'clock. Schedule release, Alan.
3: Oh, I can't wait.
4: The Niners cannot be losing this game.
3: So we find out if I got done dirty for the Raider game. I can't wait.
1: Yeah. All we know at this point is that the 49ers playing that November game in Mexico City, they could have played the Raiders, but they chose not to.
3: Smart.
1: Because the Raiders, they call them Malo. I remember when they played a game down there before, it was the Vaqueros and the Mal. I forget what the Raiders were. But anyway, they're very popular down there.
3: Just give me a normal 125 game or Thursday.
1: Mm-hmm.
3: That's it. That's all I want.
1: You don't want a Sunday night game?
3: I could do Sunday night.
1: Matter for you. Just tell your wife, I'm going to the game. I'll be back when I'm back.
3: Her that, but, you know, there's just a lot. It's, 2 hours? It's a mob, man. But, yeah, I'll tell her what I'm doing.
1: Two hours and change.
3: 2 hours to get to Santa Clara, maybe. So we'll find out tomorrow.
1: 2 hours, Jay, to get to Santa Clara.
3: You know, follow the speed
5: about that.
3: Carpool.
5: Man, it's real.
3: Pistons, first game, 111 to 101, 107 to 97, 116 to 109.
1: Yeah, see that?
3: 112 to 103. Just a stupid series.
1: Those are not blowouts.
3: They're not. They're not on the edge of your seat. You know who's going to win.
1: Okay.
3: And this is another.
1: I'm sorry this on behalf of basketball fans the world over in the NBA. I'm sorry that this series offends you.
3: It does. This series does offend me.
1: Does this offend you, encourage you? I know earlier we played, is it a play on, common foul, flagrant one, or flagrant two? Mm-hmm. This is a play on, I think, but today on Stephen A's show, Adam Silver confirmed that the NBA has landed on a proposal to present to the League Board of Governors later this month, and it's the 3-2-1 system that we think we are familiar with.
3: Yeah.
1: The lottery reform will indeed, that's what they'll vote on, the 3-2-1 system.
3: Now that it's happened, the lottery and how it ended up, now that it's happened, doesn't it feel like this whole thing is completely unnecessary? Right? Like, nobody's even talking about it now because everybody was working to try to get these picks and worked out two of the true tanking teams, because the Pacers weren't a true tanking team. Two of the true tanking teams got top two picks. I guess you could throw the Grizzlies in there later on. So
1: they tanked for most of the year, but not the whole year.
3: Three of the true tanking teams got top three picks. The only one, you think the two that didn't, the Bulls and the Kings, and it just feels like there's no juice to this now. Now that it's done, you didn't get it. I think there was a lot more juice to it before we knew what the picks were going to be. But next season's going to come. You know, the Wizards obviously won't be able to get the first pick. The Jazz will essentially be out of the tank. Maybe they'll still be in that 4-10 range. They could still get the number one pick. That's scary. And now all we're left with is the 7th pick and crumbs moving forward. And the Kings are going to be hopefully right there in that 4-10 range. And they're going to have the same odds as the Jazz, as the Grizzlies, not the Wizards because they'll be out of it, but the Wizards could still get a top two. They could still get the second pick or the third. And I just feel so, not jealous. I don't know if jealous is the right word, but it just feels like it didn't go down the way it should have went down. But the Kings can't really blame too many people.
1: You're not jealous. You're resentful.
3: Yeah. Yeah.
6: Frustrated and angry.
3: Yeah. Very much so.
1: It stinks that they changed the rules right when the Kings were starting to go in one direction. We're going to rebuild. And this is the way you rebuild. No, not anymore. What? They've changed the rules. That stinks. But I'm going to wait and see how it plays out. I do think, you know, one of the reasons this NBA season was so bad, some of it was because the Kings were not playing well, but there were so many meaningless games this year. There were so many teams that weren't trying. You know, we talked about that a lot towards the end of the season, how to me, college basketball was much better this year than NBA basketball. And I'd never felt that way in my whole life. Mm-hmm. And there was just so many teams that were trying to lose games. Hopefully they fixed it. We'll see.
3: Yeah. I mean,
1: they have taken, for the most part, the incentive away from teams to be bad. I think we'll have to see how it plays out.
3: Yeah. It's not going to be as, but that's the thing. It's not going to be as bad next season, but it doesn't matter. Because the tank is gone. So you're just in that range and then you pray. Because everybody else obviously has the same chances as you, even if they did better in this draft as far as the position. So, yeah, very resentful, Whitey. I'm almost over it, but that was maybe the one of the stages of grief that we pretty much just made up. That was one of the stages of grief I don't think I addressed yet. Just kind of resentful of the Jazz, and then they're gonna. Oh, by the way,
1: yeah,
3: this draft conversation has gone completely off the rails, where people are saying, I would take the first five of last year's draft number one in this year's draft. And it's so much of revisionist history because you've seen them play NBA competition.
1: Of course you would, because you know what you're dealing with.
3: Exactly. And now people are saying, you need to chill. You're not taking Ace Bailey first overall in this draft.
1: Just I don't stop. Even want to talk
3: no,
1: about
3: I'm
1: Ace
3: not,
1: Bailey.
3: I'm not saying it. I'm not saying it.
1: I think he's great. No, I'd never trade him.
3: Me too. Me too. And you shouldn't, because that would be stupid. And we were just kidding around, and there's a lot to do in Utah.
1: Yeah.
3: So it's gone completely off the rails to where somebody joked and said, where would LeBron go in this? Where would prime or rookie LeBron go in this draft? So, yeah, the 2025 draft lovers, if you will, they're losing their mind. And I'm sure this happens all the time because you saw them play in the NBA. So what are we talking about?
1: Mm-hmm. If I'm being totally honest, and I'll say some things here that maybe down the road, maybe I'll regret. When I look at all the players, based on what we do know and we have seen, and we haven't seen as much as actual scouts, you know, other than Allen, who is an actual scout. To me, you take everything weird that happened with Darren Peterson aside, to me, he's the best player. When I've watched him, it's like, that guy just stood out to me. Don't know if he's going to be the best player, but to me, he's the best player. Mm-hmm. That's one thing. The other thing is, as far as the Kings go, if Acuff is there for the Kings at seven, I think, wow, that's a stroke of good fortune. They should grab him. If they get Acuff by trading up for him, I will be disappointed.
3: Yeah.
1: That may sound contradictory, but again, they have so few assets to work with that if they have to give up anything of any value now or later to move up, I would be disappointed, because I think they're going to have a shot at some really good point guards at seven. And I'm more open to Flemings than you guys are, but, you know, I think I would take Mykal Brown Jr. I think I would go Acuff, Brown, and then, you know, I'm just talking about the true point guards, then I'd have Flemings on there.
3: Yeah.
7: What if it's only a second-round draft pick?
1: To move up to fifth, a second-rounder? Yeah. Yeah, I'd probably do that.
3: What if it's the two from this draft?
1: Two second-rounders?
3: Yeah, because it was too easy, Jay, for him to say yes. So we got to.
7: Well, he said he didn't want nothing future or in his pick.
1: I just don't think that.
3: Right.
1: Maybe you're right, but I just don't think that's realistic.
3: Would you do 2 seconds?
1: Yeah, of course I would do that. This year?
3: This year.
1: I probably would, but I can't imagine that would be on the table for me. But to answer your question,
3: you don't think it'll get it done?
1: No, I wouldn't think so. the Clippers. Like, give us 2 seconds and we'll...
3: And now we got to look at these stupid protection rules that I don't even want to look at. As far as if the Kings did want to move up, it was a first round pick, but you couldn't protect whatever range. So
1: I don't know.
3: stupid.
1: Oh boy, I don't know what happened.
3: Yeah,
1: I went off the deep end towards the end of the show.
3: The rules.
1: Thanks for being with us. We're back at it tomorrow. Good luck to your Giants tonight.
3: Hey, no more thrusting, but the winning continues. That's all.
1: And Tony V, we're trusting as long as there's no more thrusting.
3: There you go.
1: Great sports talk coming up. 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
17: 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Our talk and text line for you to join the show, 310-840-4340. 49-10. We've had a bunch of callers and a bunch of texters tonight. So anything we've talked about, Wembanyama's dominant performance last night, do you think he's already taken over the NBA? Do you still give the T-Wolves any chance to win that series? 310-840-4910. We've talked a lot of baseball. We've talked a lot of football. How do you feel? Too many international games this year. There's 9 of them on the NFL schedule. The big schedule released 23 hours from now. So you want to join in on that? 310-840-4910. And we've had a couple of callers that want to weigh in on the NBA draft and what their teams should do. You know, the lottery results 3 days ago, it's still fresh for some folks. The NBA draft just over a month away. So again, 310-840-4910. Quick programming note coming up in less than 20 minutes. We're going to talk to my guy, Anthony Gallo of WFAN. He's a host there. He's a digital producer for the afternoon show. Big Knicks fan. So we're going to talk some Knicks. He's also a Mets fan. So we could talk about the New York Mets and the disaster of a season they're having. And then weirdly enough, he's a Broncos fan. And I still forget. I've known the guy for several years now, and I still don't know why the hell he's a Broncos fan, but he is a diehard Broncos fan. So they've had a rather quiet offseason outside of that Jalen Waddle trade. So I want to ask him about what he thinks about Bo Nix. So Anthony Gallo is going to join in about 15 minutes. And I got to be honest, I'm jealous of his voice. He's got one of the best voices I've ever heard. So that'll be a treat. And Gallo's, he's great. He's funny. Very funny. Great guy. So we will we'll get pumped up about the New York Knicks coming up next segment. But breaking news to start here this hour of the show, as of a short time ago, within the last hour here, the Dolphins, they have given their star running back, Devon Achane, a massive bag. Jordan Schultz was the first one to report it. I know Jordan, great guy. Glad that he dropped the scoop on the NFL opening night, which is likely to be Seahawks-Patriots Super Bowl rematch on a Wednesday night to start the season. So shout out Jordan Schultz. Reporting that the Dolphins are giving Devon Achane a 4-year contract extension for $68 million. That's $17 million a year, and it includes $32 million guaranteed. And so both the average annual value, the $17 million per year, and the $32 million guaranteed are a record for a running back coming off their rookie contract. And if you look at the scope of the top paid running backs in the NFL, only Saquon Barkley and Christian McCaffrey are currently making more per year now than Devon Achane. And nobody's making more on their total contract than Devon Achane. The highest other NFL contract right now is actually for Jeremiah Love. It's a rookie contract and you have to pay, you know, it's pretty standard. It's 4-year deal. And it's basically just kind of based off the slot. It doesn't even matter about their position. Like if you're a top 4 or 5 pick in the NFL draft now, you're getting the 4-year contract and you're getting over $50 million total. So that's what Jeremiah Love gets. So this blows the total money, blows it out of the water of anybody else. You know, outside of Jeremiah Love, it's then, what is it, Travis Etienne, who just got a 4-year, $48 million contract this offseason from the Saints, which is the exact same contract as Josh Jacobs for the Packers. This is crazy. And only Saquon Barkley has more guaranteed money than Devon Achane. And I'll say this, was this smart for the Miami Dolphins to do this? A team that's in a complete rebuild with a new head coach and a new GM and a new quarterback, and they're paying a ton of money for Tua Tagovailoa to not be on the team anymore. Was this the right move to pay a running back a ton of money? Yes. Yes, it was the right move. Yes, it is a smart move for the Miami Dolphins. Because as the NFL has changed drastically here in the last couple of years, if you have a running back that can also feature just as successfully as a wide receiver for you, they're not just a running back. And the NFL, we've gone through this kind of crazy pendulum swing here in the last couple of years. Right? About 3-4 years ago, nobody wanted to pay running backs. You don't pay running backs. They are expendable. We'd rather draft a 7th-round rookie like the Chiefs did with Isaiah Pacheco than pay a running back. The Giants didn't want to pay Saquon Barkley. He goes to the Eagles. They gladly paid him. The Titans, who were a terrible team, didn't want to pay Derrick Henry. The Ravens paid him a boatload of money. If you are not a running back away, you don't pay running backs big money. Only now the teams in the last couple of years that were running backs away. The Eagles, Saquon Barkley won them a Super Bowl. The Ravens, Derrick Henry's been amazing. It's not his fault that they haven't won in the playoffs. Christian McCaffrey with the 49ers. He's helped gotten them to a Super Bowl, and he is, again, not just a running back. The guy catches like 7 or 8 balls for 60 yards every single game. Now it's not only just teams that are a running back away that pay their running backs, but it's these running backs that also are so damn good that they can play every down and they can catch passes like Jahmyr Gibbs, like Bijan Robinson, like Christian McCaffrey, like Breece Hall, who the Jets just gave a big contract to as well. Those are the running backs you pay, no matter what position you're in. If I'm an NFL GM and I have a bad team, I'm taking over the Dolphins. I'm John Eric Sullivan, who just took over the Dolphins. I think they've played their cards right here. I think this is a smart decision. And there's a lot of folks that will say, wow, you just gutted your roster and you're going to pay a running back all this money, $17 million. Devon Achane is not just a running back. He's not. Here's the last 3 years for Devon Achane in Miami. 544 carries, 3,057 rushing yards. So he's a damn good running back just on his own, right? That's 5.6 yards per carry. Last year, Devon Achane had 1,350 yards. That was fifth most in the NFL. 1,350 rushing yards for a terrible Dolphins team. It was him and Jalen Waddle were the only weapons. And he still had more rushing yards than Kyren Williams, Jahmyr Gibbs, Christian McCaffrey, Saquon Barkley, DeAndre Swift, Kenneth Walker. And all those guys played every game. They played every game. And Devon Achane had more rushing yards than them. And for his career, he averages 5.6 yards per carry. On top of that, in 3 years in Miami, 172 catches, 1,277 receiving yards, 35 total touchdowns. And his rookie year, he wasn't much of a pass catcher. His last 2 years alone, he's got 145 catches in 33 games. That's 4.5 catches per game for a running back. And in the last 2 years, he's got nearly 1,100 receiving yards. Divide that by 33 games, that's 33 receiving yards per game. He is not just a running back. He is a pass-catching threat. And when you have somebody as dynamic as that, I don't care how good or bad you are, you pay him. You pay him. This is a smart move for the Dolphins. 310-840-4910. Because there was a lot of trade talks. There was a lot of rumors. Oh, the Dolphins should just trade Devon Achane. They might as well gut the whole roster. No. No, there are certain players that are just too good. You don't just let them go. You don't just trade them because they are very difficult to try to replicate. And you could say whatever you want about the Dolphins and what position they're in. Well, they're just tanking anyway. They're not. What's the point of having him paying them all that money? You're not going to be good in the next 2 years anyway. One, it's likely, but it's not a guarantee. And two, he's 24 years old. Devon Achane is 24 years old. He came into the NFL at 21. He's 24 years old. He was banged up in his rookie season, and he only played 11 games. But in the last 2 years, for somebody to have his usage, over 200 carries each of the last 2 years, over 80 targets each of the last 2 years, over 67 catches each of the last 2 years, he's missed one game. One. And you know what game that was? It was the last game of this past season. So he essentially has not missed a game in 2 years. That's the epitome of durability. That is the epitome of a franchise player. And Devon Achane at only 5'9", 188 pounds, you just don't see too many like Devon Achane. I remember when he burst onto the scene a couple of years ago in his rookie year. And at the time, forgive me here, Sometimes my brain doesn't work as it should. Doesn't fire on all cylinders. That was the year they had Raheem Mostert. And Raheem Mostert was still, it was a 1,000-yard rusher that year. And he ran for 1,000 yards, only 15 games. And then all of a sudden, oh, they got Devon Achane. And that was the year that their offense was absolutely unstoppable with Tua Tagovailoa throwing for nearly 5,000 yards. And they had Tyreek Hill at 1,800 receiving yards. They had Jalen Waddle, 1,000 receiving yards. And then all of a sudden, you know, they got this other guy, Devon Achane. How do we say his name? We don't know. Nobody knows. Oh, it's Achane. He was 21. He's a lightning bolt. He's a great pass catcher. He's a three-down running back. You have that. I don't care how good or bad you're supposed to be. You pay him. So this was the right move for the Dolphins. And you know what? I think this is the latest pendulum swing. As we move the other direction here, where running backs are getting paid big extensions. And I honestly think running backs should start that running backs that are either like Saquon Barkley and Derrick Henry, where they're just the best runners in football. And, you know, you don't need their pass catching ability, even though both of those guys, you know, they do it all. Saquon and Derrick Henry, not to the effect that McCaffrey and Jahmyr Gibbs do it and Bijan Robinson, but still pretty damn good if you need them to catch a pass on third down. But the pass catching running backs, the Jahmyr Gibbs, the Bijan Robinsons, the Devon Achans now. These guys need to start getting over $20 million a year. Considering wide receivers and edge rushers are getting over $40 million a year, close to $45 million a year now, you're telling me that somebody as impactful as Christian McCaffrey, somebody as impactful as Bijan Robinson, somebody as impactful as Jahmyr Gibbs don't deserve at least half of what a Justin Jefferson or a Jamar Chase get? Considering their usage is higher? I mean, are you kidding me? Are you kidding me? And a couple of years ago, you know what? I was the guy that was on the fence. I was the guy that was like, yeah, well, you know, it doesn't make a lot of sense when you can get a seventh round rookie running back that can have an impact like Isaiah Pacheco. I think, honestly, we got a 2 or 3 year sample size where you had a couple of young rookie running backs or, you know, expendable running backs that you can get in the fifth or sixth round. I think those are just really damn good draft picks by some GMs. And I think the Jeremiah Loves that now just got drafted at third overall, we might see a lot more of that. We might see a lot more of that. And I still don't like the Raiders taking Ashton Jeanty last year at sixth overall, because so far Ashton Jeanty, at least in college, and so far in his rookie year, didn't prove to be a big pass-catching threat. Jeremiah Love is. And as the NFL and offense continues to change more and more, where it's harder to throw the ball down the field, you need a running back to be a good pass catcher. You need a running back to do more than just run the football effectively. This position is going to become more and more valuable. And I think, honestly, guys like Jahmyr Gibbs, guys like Bijan Robinson, their next contract extensions, because I don't think either of them have gotten them yet, right? If I'm not mistaken. I think Jahmyr Gibbs is still on his rookie deal. He is. And Bijan Robinson is still on his rookie deal. Those guys need to get $30 million a year. And need to start with a three. And so hopefully Devon Achane is starting to push that more, that pendulum more and more back towards running backs getting paid their worth. Because those guys are worth it. Devon Achane is worth it. And I'm hoping that when Bijan Robinson and Jahmyr Gibbs get their extensions, again, it starts with a three, $30 million plus. Because they should. They do deserve it. They're more useful and they're more impactful now than running backs have been in the last 10, 15 years. All right, 310-840-4910 is the phone number to join the show. When we come back, we'll chat with my guy Anthony Gallo. We'll talk a little Knicks, talk some Mets. He's a Broncos fan. We'll talk NBA playoffs. We'll get to a lot of stuff with Gallo. So I'm very excited for that coming up next. I'm Pat Boyle. This is BetMGM Tonight right here on Westwood One Sports.
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1: Welcome on back. 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
1: All right, welcome on back. 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I'm Pat Boyle. 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You can also hit me up on Twitter, at PatBoyle44. Huge shout out to my guy, Anthony Gallo, for joining us last segment. 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It's baseball news. Juan Soto has exited the game for the New York Mets. Gallo just texted me about it because we were talking about the Mets and what a disaster this season has been. Playing the Tigers tonight, Juan Soto fouled a ball off of his right ankle in the third inning. He stayed in the game, took his at-bat in the sixth inning, but was just removed for a pinch hitter in a big spot in the seventh. So that's, he's hurt. And that is about the worst possible news for the Mets. They're 2-2 right now with the Tigers in the top of the ninth. Both of those teams have underachieved, to say the least, so far. The Tigers, they've been abysmal on the road. 7-17. That's got to be the worst road record in all of baseball. They've actually been awesome at home. Can't win on the road. And now the Mets, along with all the other injuries they're facing, Francisco Lindor, now Juan Soto, has left the game just a couple of innings ago for them. So we'll keep you posted on that if we find out any news. But really quickly, we'll get to a scoreboard update at the top of the hour, but I wanted to rank my favorite of the 9 international games this year in the NFL. I'm a big fan of it. And again, big schedule release show tomorrow here, right here on Westwood One Sports. We'll step aside at 8 p.m. Eastern, turn things over to Scott Graham and Mike Golic and the folks at Westwood One. They'll do the NFL schedule release special show from 8 to 10 p.m. Eastern, and then I'll hop back on at 10 p.m. Eastern and do the immediate breakdown of it. But the 9 international games that have all been released, here's my favorite from 1 to 9. I think the one that I'm most looking forward to, it's probably the best game on paper, and that is Patriots-Lions in Munich in Germany, week 10. It's late in the season, right? Well, it's more than halfway through the season, so it should be a big game. I think those are two great teams, two teams that I feel like would probably have a lot of fans in Germany as well, so I can't wait for that one. Number two is actually, it's the week one, and it's because it's probably week one. It's the second night of the season. It's Rams-Niners. They can't invade the Rams stadium at SoFi, so we'll see how many Niners fans invade Melbourne, Australia, but that's going to be so freaking weird watching it primetime for us, and it's 10:30 in the morning in Melbourne. Still going to be a good game. My third favorite is the one in Rio, Ravens-Cowboys, because neither of these teams have played a whole lot of international games. I don't think the Cowboys have played an international game in like 11 or 12 years, so to see the Cowboys in Brazil, that'll be a good one. And of course, you know, it's Lamar Jackson, it's Dak Prescott. That's going to be a great game. Number four for me is going to be the Eagles and the Jaguars in London. And that's going to be the first of 2 weeks that Jacksonville plays in London. So Eagles, a lot of what ifs about their season, a lot of question marks. Jacksonville, can they repeat the success from last year? That feels like that's a really good early season litmus test for both of those teams. Number five, I can't wait for week 11, Mexico City, Vikings, Niners, because I want to see who the hell's playing quarterback for Minnesota. Is it still Kyler Murray at that point, or have they gone back to J.J. McCarthy? Do we see San Francisco able to avoid injuries? Mexico City, high altitude, like double the altitude of Denver, so you could see like 80 points in that game. Cannot wait. After that,

0: that, it's really, you know, a tie for the rest. I'm pumped to see Bengals, Falcons in Madrid. Should be an interesting game. Saints, Steelers in Paris, mostly because of the color scheme, but also first game in Paris. And then the last two exciting least ones, Jacksonville, Houston in London, and the Colts and the Commanders in London. All right, we come back. We'll do a little hot or cold. We'll get you a scoreboard update as well. I'm Pat Boyle. This is BetMGM Tonight right here on Westwood One Sports.
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13: When it comes to a gun suicide attempt, all it takes is a moment.
14: Heather and I had an argument just like any other couple. I was lost. 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

0: the BAM GM tonight, here on Westwood One Sports. Thought I heard something. I still had the volume turned up on the Pistons-Cavs game. Got to turn that down. Welcome on back. I'm Pat Boyle, and we are brought to you by BetMGM. 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Again, that's 310-840-4910. Before we get to a little hot or cold, which is a staple to start the final hour of the show, going to get you a scoreboard update. But also on the eve of the PGA Championship, there's this from our friends at BetMGM. BetMGM players will be eligible to receive their stake back in cash as a second chance refund on any pre-tournament straight golf tournament winner wagers on Mondays through Wednesdays, where the player they wager on does not win the tournament, but does finish in second place. This promotion will be available pre-tournament for all applicable golf events on Mondays through Wednesdays. All right, scoreboard update here. Let's start on the ice. Because that result looks more likely than the result in the NBA playoffs, although I would not count out the Avalanche. Going to the third period in Denver, game five, Avalanche lead the Wild 3-1, but Minnesota looking like they're going to extend this series to a sixth game back in Minneapolis. They led 3-0 at the end of the first. Now it's 3-1. Minnesota, 3 goals in the first period, 1 from Marcus Johansson, and then 2 from Nick Foligno to make it 3-0. Parker Kelly, the lone goal in the second period for either team, doing it for the Avalanche. Again, it's 3-1, and I do believe Colorado will start the third period on a power play. So the first minute and a half of that third period is going to be crucial. But so far for Minnesota, Jesper Wallstedt standing on his head, standing on his wall. He is a wall. There's a pun there to be had. I wasn't fast enough to think of it, but he's got 20 saves and 21 shot attempts. And again, Nick Foligno already with 2 goals for Minnesota. All right, NBA playoffs, game five, pivotal game five in Detroit. Pistons, Cavs, series tied at 2 games apiece. Home team has not lost yet in this series. Pistons have led by as many as 15. And yet again, it's been the theme throughout this series. Get a big lead early, and then it's a close game in the fourth quarter. That's again the case here. Pistons lead 78-76. 2:12 left to go here in the third quarter. Monster game so far for James Harden. Jim Harden, when he plays well, is what I like to call him. Last 3 games, he's gotten better and better and better. There hasn't been another disaster class yet for James Harden. There is going to be a game 6, and there might be a game 7 in this series. So that's still on the table, but he's been great tonight. 22 points, 3 rebounds, 3 assists. He's 7-for-13 from the field. Donovan Mitchell's only got 10 points so far for the Cavs. Jared Allen has 14. Not surprised, Evan Mobley, again, next to nothing offensively. He's only got 5 points. And he's a minus 15 in the box score. Everybody else in the, well, actually, no, him and Donovan Mitchell, they're both minus double digit in the box score. So that's a bit shocking to see probably their two arguable best players both struggling. Meanwhile, for Detroit, it's another Cade Cunningham show. 29 points and 6 assists. He does have 5 turnovers, but he's 9-for-16 from the field. Danis Jenkins filling in for the injured Duncan Robinson. He's got 11 points, and Tobias Harris with 10 points. But those are the only double-digit scorers right now for Detroit. They have struggled to shoot the three. They're only 37%. Meanwhile, Cleveland, they are starting to buck some trends. They were miserable in games 1 and 2 on the road shooting the ball. Now they are shooting it pretty damn well tonight. 51% from the field and 45% from deep. And now the Cavs have a 3-point lead. Wow, it's their first lead since the first quarter. They are owning this third quarter. It's 81-78. Cleveland looking to be the first road win in this series. There's a minute left to go in the third quarter. We'll keep you posted on both of the playoff games going on tonight. 310-840-4910. Let's get to a little hot or cold here with producer Brandon Combs. Combs, what's going on? And what's going on with your Cubbies trying to snap a three-game losing streak against the Atlanta Braves? Oh, it looks like it's gone final. Oof. Combs?
1: Yeah, it's definitely gone final. And the Cubs lost. Phil Maton gave up a three-run home run in the bottom of the eighth inning. And the Cubs lost 4-1, ruining a fantastic start by Shota Imanaga.
0: Did my guy Ozzie Albies get a hit or no?
1: I do not believe so. He did not.
0: Nope, 0-3.
1: Yeah. Which I'm happy about. Because at least I have that to cheer for.
0: That the guy I picked didn't get a hit?
1: Yeah, because when anytime you pick a guy that's going up against the Cubs, then, you know, I'm going to root against you. It's just how it goes.
0: I mean, wouldn't you rather have Ozzie Albies get just one hit and the Cubs win rather than Ozzie Albies go hitless and the Cubs lose anyway?
1: Well, sure. But I would also rather the Cubs win and Ozzie Albies go hitless because you picked against the Cubs. And that, I mean, it's just if I picked a guy that was going,
0: that the guy I picked didn't get a hit.
1: Yeah, because when anytime you pick a guy that's going up against the Cubs, then, you know, I'm going to root against you. It's just how it goes.
0: I mean, wouldn't you rather have Ozzie Albies get just one hit and the Cubs win rather than Ozzie Albies go hitless and the Cubs lose anyway?
1: Well, sure. But I would also rather the Cubs win and Ozzie Albies go hitless because you picked against the Cubs. And that, I mean, it's just if I picked a guy that was going up against the Yankees, you wouldn't root for me to.
0: I wouldn't give a rat's ass.
1: Because you don't care about the Yankees?
0: I wouldn't give a damn. I wouldn't give a damn. I would hope your guy got the only hit against the Yankees.
1: What if
0: the Yankees threw a one hitter and the guy you picked got the only hit?
1: What if that one hit was the walk off and they won 1-0 in the bottom of the ninth of a no hit game?
0: Okay, well,
1: would you still be happy about the hit, Pat?
0: Well, no, because I would be upset that the Yankees lost. But yeah, if the Yankees won 10-1 and the one guy you picked against them got a hit, I would be ecstatic.
1: Well, yeah, it's a completely different story. Like, if the Cubs win 10-1 and Ozzie Albies is the only guy that gets a hit, I won't care.
0: Exactly.
1: I'd be okay, cool.
0: So why do you care that me picking Ozzie Albies to get one hit off of Shota Imanaga is not me saying that I hope to have the Braves win or that I'm predicting the Braves are going to win. Because I was predicting one guy was going to get at least one hit. And basically, I mean, what? Everybody in the starting lineup except for him and Austin Riley got a hit tonight. So go figure.
1: Yeah. I mean, you're not. You know, that's what you get.
0: What happened to the Cubs offense? We don't even need to do hot or cold. It's just the Cubs offense. Cold. What happened? Hey, three runs in the last four games?
1: Yeah, but look, you're going to go through these. I mean, they weren't going to go 162-0, Pat. They weren't going to win every game the rest of the way. They weren't going to keep going on continuous 10-game winning streaks. They were not. It's baseball. It's a long season. So sure, they've had a

0: rough 4-game stretch. It might even be a rough 5-game stretch after tomorrow against Atlanta. But it's par for the course. Like, you're going to go through rough stretches. It's going to happen. Sometimes good pitching shuts down good hitting. And right now, Cubs have run into some good pitching between Atlanta and Texas. So what are you going to do? There's going to be some cold stretches, Pat. It's not like, you know, it's not like they're the Mets. Could be worse. Could be the Mets.
1: You're right. Yankees are going through a cold stretch.
0: Yeah.
1: Two. I mean, they've lost, four of their last five? Five mm-hmm. of their last six. And their offense has struggled. They've now been shut out twice in the last six games. And now Max Fried got hurt today. So Yankees have a day off. And as you heard Anthony Gallo say, now they play the Mets in Queens this weekend. If they let the Mets get right and figure it out against them, I mean, oh my goodness. Oh my goodness.
0: They're not. I mean,
1: I'll never hear the end of it.
0: Even if the Mets win this weekend, they're not going to get right. I mean, this Mets team just isn't right.
1: By the way, classic freaking Major League Baseball, classic Rob Manfred, Yankees Mets, Apple TV on Friday night. I mean, come on.
0: I mean, I'm so tired.
1: I don't have Apple TV.
0: I'll tell you what.
1: And I'm not getting Apple TV.
0: Do you have an Apple phone? You don't have an iPhone? So then you have Apple TV. And you have access to Apple TV, just so you know.
1: What? No, you got to pay for Apple TV. No. I can't watch that Yankees Mets game unless I have an Apple TV.
0: I guarantee you can watch the. I don't have Apple TV, and I have app. I watch it on my phone all the time when they're on Apple TV. But my favorite part of Apple TV is that you can pick the radio voice, and you can listen to the radio broadcast while you watch the TV broadcast.
1: Hold on. You're telling me I can watch Apple TV without a subscription?
0: On your iPhone, yes. It's not, you can't pull it up on your TV. I mean, I guess technically you could probably watch it on your phone and then, you know, stream it to your TV.
1: Hold on. Apple TV is required only for accessing Apple Originals, exclusive movies, and select live sports like Friday Night Baseball. 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
0: I do not have an Apple TV.
1: You're telling me you watched Friday Night Baseball on Apple TV for free last year, all year.
0: Correct.
1: You don't have an
0: Apple TV. But not every. Whenever the Cubs were on, yes. I don't log into it on a Friday night while I'm here. If like the, you know, whatever Brewers are playing the Orioles, I'll just watch whatever game's on. But if the Cubs are on Apple TV, then
1: yes. But you did it last year. You're telling me you do not pay for Apple TV, and yet you watch the Friday night baseball game.
0: That is correct.
1: Last year, multiple times.
0: Correct.
1: Wow. I will report back during the show on Friday. We'll do it. We'll test it out.
0: All right. We'll test it out. We'll
1: see. All right, you want to get to a little hot or cold?
0: Yeah, let's do it. You want me to go first?
1: Yeah.
0: Wemby is the most talented big man we have ever seen in the NBA. Hot or cold?
1: Cold. I mean, come on. Have you ever heard of Kareem Abdul-Jabbar? That is just completely disrespectful. 6-time MVP. More MVPs than anybody ever. 2-time finals MVP.
0: I'm not talking about 19-time accolades. I'm All-Star. Talking about talent.
1: Yeah, well, you have to have talent to put up accolades that basically some people will never, ever, ever, ever, ever touch. 10-time all-defense selection, Hall of Famer. I mean, again, an incredible point guard, an incredible scorer, averaged 11 rebounds per game for his career, averaged 2.5 blocks. Nobody will ever, as a big, be able to touch the talent that Kareem Abdul-Jabbar. And imagine if he played in today's NBA where he would be shooting threes because, of course, you had to. I mean, come on, man. The skyhook was unstoppable. Nobody had more talent than Kareem. Wemby, maybe in another 10 years, if he has won multiple championships and MVPs and finals MVPs. But no, I'm telling you, part of the reason why he's as great as some people think he is literally just because he's 7'5". I'm sorry. It's the truth.
0: It's because he's doing things that nobody else on a basketball court has ever been able to do. Pat, let me ask you this. If the Knicks, say Wemby is a free agent at the end of the year, and the Knicks were the biggest player for Wemby, would you want Wemby on the Knicks? Or would you be like, no, you know, he's overrated. Too many people like him. I don't want him on the Knicks. So, yeah, we're good with Cat.
1: Well, I would want him because I have too much Karl Anthony Towns scar tissue. That's the only reason why I would want him
0: because he's better than Cat. You would want him because he is the best big man in the NBA right now. He is the most versatile big man you have ever seen in your entire life. Nobody is
1: not bigger than
0: stop it.
1: He's not even the most talented big man in the NBA right now. He's not more talented than Jokic. Jokic just won 3 MVPs.
0: Jokic cannot do the things.
1: We literally watch Jokic on a nightly basis and say nobody's ever done this before.
0: Jokic cannot do the things that Wemby can do. He just can't. He cannot shoot.
1: He's not 7'5". Like Wemby. He's a better passer. His passing blows Wemby's passing. Victor Wembanyama is not a good passer. Jokic blows him out of the water.
0: And Jokic isn't a good shooter. Would you rather have a big man that's a good shooter or a big man that's a good passer? Your facilitators come from the front court, not the back court, Pat.

0: And no, Karl-Anthony Towns will not turn into soft melted butter against Victor Wembanyama. Mitchell Robinson will actually lock down Victor Wembanyama. Wemby will get taught a lesson in what it's like
1: you
0: to be put in prison when Mitchell Robinson gets his hands around him.
1: You are out of your mind. Out of your mind.
0: All right. I'm out of my mind, and you're saying Wemby in year three is the most talented big man we've ever seen in the NBA when he's not that good of a passer, he's not that good of a shooter. Kareem Abdul-Jabbar has a pulse, and Nikola Jokic is still playing.
1: Yes, that's what I'm telling you.
0: And I'm the one that's out of my mind.
1: Correct. That's what I'm telling you.
0: Come on. Come on.
1: We're watching something in Wemby that we haven't seen before. And I know you don't want to admit it. And for whatever reason, you don't like the guy. I think it's because you hate France. But other than that,
0: tell me exactly what haven't we seen? We haven't seen what? A guy that's 7'5"? That's an all-star? Yes, you're correct. We haven't seen that. We have seen people get 12 blocks in a playoff game before. He tied an NBA record. He didn't break an NBA record when he had the 12 blocks. We've seen that done before. We've seen people score 25, 30 points. We've seen people score 35 points. So what haven't we seen before? Just
1: you
0: the
1: came
0: fact
1: into
0: that he's
1: this
0: 7'5" and he can hit a three-pointer?
1: Ever since November. I'm not even going to say into the playoff. Ever since November, since I've been on the Spurs, and I've told you about the Spurs, and I told you that Wemby was going to be the face of the NBA, and I told you that going into the playoffs wasn't going to change the fact that this Spurs team is one of the best teams in the West, and they had a chance to go to the NBA Finals. And that's exactly what they're proving right now. Ever since, you're like, oh, he's got to prove it, and I don't think he's going to, you know, he's got to show me in the playoffs. He's got to show me in the playoffs. And now it's, he's showing you in the playoffs, and you're like, oh, he didn't beat an NBA record. He only tied an NBA record. Oh, he's only the one of the four youngest players ever to do 25, 15, and 5. But, you know, there are three other guys did that before. Stop, Pat. Stop. Because he's doing exactly what I told you he was going to do. And now you're like, oh, no, he's not breaking records. He's only tying them. Okay, cool. So he tied an NBA record, Pat, all time.
0: But you're saying we've seen stuff that's never happened before. I think you're just getting brainwashed by the fact that he's 7'5". And that's okay.
1: He's 7'5", and he does things that no 7'5" person's ever been able to do, Pat.
0: Look, a lot of women only like guys because they're 6'3" or 6'4". Trust me, as somebody that's 5'11", I've been on the wrong end of that. And I don't know. I don't think you're taller than 6 feet either. So I get it. It's easy to get enamored by a guy that's 7'5". He's a tall drink of water. He's not doing things we've never seen before. And maybe let him close out this second round series against the Timberwolves. Before we really start getting over the top, because even if they do win this series, they're going to get humbled by Oklahoma City. And I'm going to tell you, I'm going to say, I told you so.
1: Well, it's a good thing for you. It's a good thing for you, Pat, that you found the one woman in the world that loves a large ERA.
0: Oh, man. All right, we got to take a break. We do have some callers that want to weigh in on Wemby, so we'll get to some of your phone calls when we come back. You can text as well, 310-840-4910. We'll do some more hot or cold, and we'll get you some scoreboard updates here in the playoffs. I'm Pat Boyle. 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
1: Cousin Cousin as a wise man.
2: I never remember that second line.
1: Couldn't cut it as a wise man. I couldn't cut it as a poor man stealing. Tired of living like a blind man. I'm sick of sight without a sense of feeling. And here's how you remind me of what I really am.
2: Tell you what, man. And I know I'm not the first person to say this, and I'm not even the thousandth person to say this, but Nickelback, I feel like they got nothing but hate for like a couple of years on social media. And I don't know why. They got some good songs. Now, don't get me wrong. They do have some bad songs. But they got some great songs. And even that, like I'm like half like jokingly singing the song, but that's a good song. All right, welcome back. BetMGM Tonight, Westwood One Sports. I'm Pat Boyle. Phone number to join the show, 310-840-4910. Let's get to your phone calls. We had a heated debate, me and Combs, surprise, shocker, about Wemby last segment. Combs said I was out of my mind and then uttered that Wemby is the most talented big man we've ever seen. I didn't watch Kareem Abdul-Jabbar play. I've watched hours and hours and hours of highlights. There is no shot. And also, Nikola Jokic is literally still playing and is in the prime of his career. No shot. But if you want to weigh in on Wemby, 310-840-4910. Roy is in Los Angeles. Line one, next up on BetMGM Tonight. Roy, what's going on, man?
3: Okay, so I understand. Like, I was doing some research on, like, Kareem's rookie numbers compared to Wemby's. And I do agree that Kareem was a lot better, right? And he won a championship, right? His first year, his rookie year. So I agree with you on that, right? But for Jokic, I mean, both of them, their rookie years, like, yes, Jokic didn't really play as much, but I mean, Wemby averaged 21.4 points per game, 10.6 rebounds, and 4 assists, 3 or 4 blocks per game. So, like, he's doing a lot of, like, things that, like, not a lot of young centers can do. And in year 3, Jokic averaged 18.5 points, but Wemby averages 25 to 28 points, right? And Wemby averaged 10.7 rebounds, and Wemby averaged 11 to 13 rebounds per game. So, like, he's doing things like very similarly, but I feel like you're comparing Wemby right now to where Jokic is right now, and that's just not fair. Like, personally.
2: Okay. I mean, Roy, that is a decent point, but also, like, I guess you could make the argument, well, Wemby's game is only going to get better. He's only going to become a better three-point shooter. He's only going to become a better shooter in general. He'll become a better passer. But, yeah, look, Nikola Jokic was not a top draft pick. I remember he famously got taken during a Taco Bell commercial in the second round. So it's like he didn't have the hype that Wemby has gotten here immediately coming into the league. Yes, at 19. He also played professional basketball. And I forget if Jokic was playing professionally in Serbia before, or at least professionally in Europe before he came to the Nuggets. But, you know, still, like, I just can't stand how quickly we anoint players and teams nowadays and how quickly Wemby has been anointed. I mean, literally, producer Brandon Combs said he's the most talented big man we've ever seen. Like, no. And if you're saying that, then you're projecting how good you think he might be in a couple. There's no shot. And also, Nikola Jokic is literally still playing and is in the prime of his career. No shot. But if you want to weigh in on Wemby, 310-840-4910. Roy is in Los Angeles. Line one, next up on BetMGM Tonight. Roy, what's going on, man?
3: Okay, so I understand. Like, I was doing some research on, like, Kareem's rookie numbers compared to Wemby's. And I do agree that Kareem was a lot better, right? And he won

0: championship, right? His first year, his rookie year. So I agree with you on that, right? But for Jokic, I mean, both of them, their rookie years, like, yes, Jokic didn't really play as much, but I mean, Wemby averaged 21.4 points per game, 10.6 rebounds, and 4 assists, 3 or 4 blocks per game. So, like, he's doing a lot of, like, things that, like, not a lot of young centers can do. And in year 3, Jokic averaged 18.5 points, but Wemby averages 25 to 28 points, right? And Wemby averaged 10.7 rebounds, and Wemby averaged 11 to 13 rebounds per game. So, like, he's doing things, like, very similarly, but I feel like you're comparing Wemby right now to where Jokic is right now, and that's just not fair, like, personally. Jokic averaged 18.5 points, but Wemby averages 25 to 28 points, right? And Wemby averaged 10.7 rebounds, and Wemby averaged 11 to 13 rebounds per game. So, like, he's doing things, like, very similarly, but I feel like you're comparing Wemby right now to where Jokic is right now, and that's just not fair, like, personally.
1: Okay. I mean, Roy, that is a decent point, but also, like, I guess you could make the argument, well, Wemby's game is only going to get better. He's only going to become a better three-point shooter. He's only going to become a better shooter in general. He'll become a better passer. But, yeah, look, Nikola Jokic was not a top draft pick. I remember he famously got taken during a Taco Bell commercial in the second round. So it's like he didn't have the hype that Wemby has gotten here immediately coming into the league. Yes, at 19. He also played professional basketball. And I honestly forget if Jokic was playing professionally in Serbia before, or at least professionally in Europe before he came to the Nuggets. But, you know, still, like, go nuts. They don't even have to win a title. If they can take out the Thunder, you guys can go nuts and talk about Wemby and whatever. If you want to glaze him, be a glaze fest. We'll change the name of the show. It'll no longer be BetMGM tonight. It'll be Wemby Glaze Fest. 5 hours every day. You guys can say whatever you want about Wembanyama, and I won't stop you. But he's got to take out the Thunder. And until then, we need to slow the freaking roll on talking about him as if he's already a Hall of Famer, as if he's already the best player in the NBA, as if he's already won a title. 310-840-4910. Let's get to Burke, who's in Baltimore. Next up on BetMGM tonight, Burke's on line one. Go ahead, Burke.
2: Hey, what's up, Pat? How are you?
1: Good, man. How are you?
2: I'm good. I'm so glad that you have the position that you have, because I listen to Linnell every night, and he says the ridiculous things that Combs is saying. They do things we've never seen before. Yeah, I've never seen any size player fall down and give themselves a concussion while doing a spin move through the middle of the paint either. So I agree with that. But Wilt Chamberlain's highest scoring average, the problem with Combs, I think he's 30 or under, and I'm impressed that you have the take that you have. You seem to recognize that the sport existed prior to 30 years ago. I'm only 53, so I didn't watch Wilt live or Bill Russell, but Wilt averaged 50 points a game one season and scored 100 points in a game. Wemby is nowhere near the best center of all time. He's not the best center in the game today. He's the most athletic. He has the best handles. He plays more like a guard, but not even close to the best big man. It's a joke. Wilt and Russell both averaged 7 to 9 blocks a game over entire seasons before they even kept that statistic.
1: Preach.
2: Sorry.
1: Preach, Burke. I appreciate the call. Good. All right, keep going.

0: Okay. Never mind. Maybe that was it for Burke. That was a good call, Burke. I appreciate it. Good stuff. If by the way, Combs is not under 30. I'm 31. Combs is over 10 years older than me. But yes, I mean, and again, I never watched Will. I don't remember watching Jordan Bulls. I didn't even get to watch that. I was born in 94. I can't remember, 4 years old, 5 years old. I don't remember that. I mean, I wish I had some semblance of what the Knicks, when they were actually good. That's why, like, these last couple of years, I can't contain myself, and I get myself all hyped up, and the last couple of years it's ended in postseason failure for the Knicks, because I don't remember what the 90s Knicks were like. I was too young. But, yeah, look, again, I've never watched Wilt, Kareem. I never watched Prime Jordan play, so I you can only go off highlights, and what older people that you respect and trust, you know, my dad, when he was alive, and we would talk hoops, and you know, older folks and people that obviously study the game and talking heads that have been around for a while, how they watched and perceived these great players and what they were like, and documentaries and 30 for 30s and all that stuff. But yeah, and also shout out to Linnell, because I think he is great. And Burke might, you know, have an issue with Linnell saying that Wemby has done some stuff we've never seen before, much like Combs has been saying that. And shout out Josh Graham. I think they have their Wednesday tag team show coming up at the top of the hour. Make sure you check it out. But yeah, look, I just, like, again, where he's doing things we've never seen. I honestly think people are just saying that solely because he's 7'5". Again, we've seen 12 blocks in a playoff game before. We've only seen it a couple times. He tied a playoff record, and that is great. That is amazing. Like, we've seen that happen. It statistically has literally happened before. It's not like he's scoring 50 points, 60 points. He had a 39-point performance. That was great. It was awesome. We've seen that happen. I mean, we've seen 50 burgers in the playoffs plenty of freaking times. When Donovan Mitchell scored 50, the people are like, oh, Donovan Mitchell, we've never seen this before. 50 points multiple times in the playoffs? We've never seen. No, we literally quite have literally seen it happen. And so is it just because he's 7'5"? I think that's it. And if your brain can't comprehend that somebody that is 7'5" can be as athletic as he is, okay. It's fair. Yeah, what he's doing at 7'5" is pretty spectacular. That he can dribble the way he dribbles, that he can shoot pretty well the way that he shoots. He can move as well as he does. This isn't anything we haven't ever seen before.
1: But it's his third year.
0: I know it's year three.
1: That's the highlight.
0: And the excitement about what it might look like in another year, 2 years, 3 years, that's really exciting. But let's freaking see it. Let's see it. And again, I'd say it'd be no holds barred if they beat the Thunder. Combs and anybody that thinks like Combs and has the similar takes as Combs, that we've never seen this, Wemby's the most talented big man ever, you guys can say whatever the hell you want, and I won't even stop you. But they're not beating the Oklahoma City Thunder. They're not going to. 310-840-4910, phone number to join the show. We got Pistons and Cavs coming down to the wire. We'll get you an update on that when we come back. We'll finish off with some hot or cold and your final calls and texts. I'm Pat Boyle. 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
1: Welcome back. Final segment at MGM tonight, Westwood One Sports. I'm Pat Boyle. Phone number to join the show, 310-840-4910. Assuming neither guy is on vacation, you'll have Josh Graham and Linnell Willingham. Willingham and Graham coming up at the top of the hour, Westwood One Sports Night, 11 p.m. to 3 a.m. Eastern. Keep it right here, because they'll have the live finish of the Cavs and the Pistons, because it is going to OT, baby. OT, OT. What does Drake say? Never much love when there's no OT. Or when we go OT. When does Drake's new album come out, by the way? May 15th. Who cares? Wow, 2 days from now. And that's probably going to be a midnight release, if I'm not mistaken. Iceman. So probably by 25 hours from now.
2: Who the hell cares?
1: Stop. Stop it. I mean, he's like the highest grossing pop star of all time. What are you talking about?
3: No, nobody likes Drake. Nobody.
1: Okay. You're again, just like you are a media sheep that you'll believe whatever the NBA media wants to feed you about Wemby. You are a media sheep that thinks that nobody cares about Drake because Kendrick Lamar came out with one song that was super catchy
3: Stop. First of all, we can talk about it all you want. Drake's music's not good. I like music. I like good music. I like good hip hop. I'm a hip hop guy. Drake is not good.
1: It has gone. His music has gone downhill compared to what it used to be. It is not possible, Combs.
3: Like Tekashi 6ix9ine and all these mumble rap. Stop. It's not music.
1: Stop. Tekashi 6ix9ine. Stop.
3: That's what I'm saying. Like, it's garbage. But so is Drake.
1: Where'd you pull that name from?
3: Drake is trash.
1: This guy was relevant for like a year.
3: I know. That's what I'm saying.
1: Drake has been relevant, and he's been the highest grossing pop star for like 15 years now, dude. You know how hard it is to put out banger after banger after banger after banger after banger for like 6, 7, 8 straight years?
3: Yes, I know how hard it is. Maybe Drake should try it sometime.
1: You'll run out of beats, and you'll run out of things to say, man. It's like LeBron right now. You just got to appreciate the greatness. You got to appreciate the greatness and the longevity. And who knows? Who knows? Maybe he's got something legendary cooked up for you. Maybe he's got something legendary cooked up.
3: Yeah, just like Lil Wayne did.
1: And don't just listen to like two songs and then get your opinions off of Reddit or off of social media.
3: I listen to music by listening to it. I could put you onto some artists I guarantee you've never heard of that are a thousand times better than anything Drake puts out.
1: I'm not going to put you on the spot and tell you to name them for me.
3: NF, Dax. You ever heard of either one of those guys?
1: Dax, like DAX?
3: Yep. NF? Way better.
1: Oh, I've heard of NF. He's got some good songs.
3: Yes.
1: My nephews actually listen to NF.
3: Big fan. Like his music a lot. Dax, too. Dax is really good. Super talented. Drake? Yeah.
1: Okay.
3: Just not a fan. Not a fan. I mean, if you like him, you like him. I mean, look, there's plenty of people that like, you know, Taylor Swift. Taylor Swift's a global icon. I don't like, I mean, I maybe one or two songs that she's done. I was like, okay, yeah, it's not bad. Just not a fan of the music.
1: I don't like Taylor Swift. But if you're telling me Take Care is not one, Take Care, Nothing Was the Same, or like those are some of the greatest albums of all time. There's no debating that. If you're reading this, it's too late. Like that's no, you stop.
3: One of the greatest albums of all time. Are you out of your mind?
1: Take Care is like certifiably one of the greatest albums.
3: Top 100? Rap albums of all time? You're not talking about like one of the top five, right? Stop.
1: Rap albums? I mean, it's more R&B than rap, probably. But like, yeah, that's one of the top 10 rap/R&B albums of all time.
3: Okay, we're done with this conversation. I don't even know what to say to you anymore. I really don't. Like, your Wemby take, your Drake take now. Like, I can't wait until Wemby takes the title from your Knicks. That's going to be the greatest.
1: It's like some. That's like watching somebody. It's like watching LeBron right now at 41, which is still pretty good. It's still all-star caliber. But that's like watching LeBron at 41 right now and not watching him when he was in his prime and being like, yeah, I don't get what the hype is about this guy.
3: That's what you're doing with Wemby.
1: No.
3: So.
1: No. That's like after a half, like two songs of the first album Drake put out, if I'm saying this is the greatest rapper ever. That's what you're doing with Wemby.
3: You're out of your mind. Look, Drake doesn't even fall in the top 10 performers of all time. Doesn't top it. Not one of his albums could you get me to believe is a top 10, top 15 album of all time. There's no way. No chance.
1: Okay, well, I'm going to finish the final 2 minutes here and get the folks caught up on what is going on with this Cavs-Pistons game. James Harden, I mean, he's already bought two of these calls tonight where he kicks his legs out on a three-point shot and gets the foul call. And he just tried it again. It was no call. The Cavs challenged it. It's upheld. Thank God. I mean, because my goodness. It's one of the dumbest rules. And I'm glad that they've pushed back on it in recent years in the NBA. But a three-point shooter, yes, you have to give them somewhat of a landing space. You're also allowed to contest the shot. So James Harden shoots, kicks his legs out. Tobias Harris goes to block it. James Harden falls on purpose. And then, I mean, he's gotten that call twice tonight. He tried to get it the third time, and they just challenged it. And thank God the refs made the right call. It's Tony Brothers reffing this game, though, so I'm not surprised that I'm surprised he didn't screw it up. But Cavs lead the Pistons 107-103 in overtime. This would be one hell of a game, no matter how it's going to go down here. The Pistons led by as many as 15 early on. And then the Cavs got it. Cavs actually took the lead briefly in the fourth. Pistons then led by 9 points with under 3 minutes to go, and they blew it. And the Cavs had a chance to win it at the buzzer, and they missed a shot. And then Ausar Thompson gets tripped with like a second left. And if it wasn't a second left in the fourth quarter of a tie game, it would have been a foul. They don't call it. It would have been free throws to win the game. He gets tripped by Jared Allen. They don't call it. And so here we are in overtime. And Jalen Duren literally is not on the floor. Like they're going with B-ball Paul Reed over Jalen Duren. I've been saying for the last couple of days, put Jalen Duren on a milk carton. He's useless. He's done nothing. JB Bickerstaff has finally had enough. Jalen Duren is not even playing in overtime right now. And he was off the floor for the final minutes of the game. I know the plus minus in the box score doesn't do the entire story justice, but he is a negative 16 in the box score. That is by far, that is way worse than anybody else on the Pistons in this game. Way worse than anybody else on the Pistons in this game. But wow, Cavs just hit two more buckets in a row. It's 112-105 Cleveland, 2.5 to go in overtime. It's looking like they might win a road game. We'll see if the Pistons have a comeback in them, but check out Linnell Willingham and Josh Graham coming up next. That's all for us. Thanks to Brad Evans, my co-host. Thanks to producer Brandon Combs. Thanks to video producer Monty. Thanks to Chloe Pratt, Max Sheedy, Zach Kroll, and Pat Boyle. We'll see you tomorrow, 6 p.m. Eastern, right here.
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0: 13, Detroit 113 in overtime to take a 3-2 series lead with a trip to the Eastern Conference Finals in their grasp now as they return home. That's Linnell Willingham. I'm Josh Graham. I feel so rude because I feel like I need to introduce myself to Linnell. How sporadic it's been since we've been together. I was on vacation in Asheville last week, and now I'm back and in this chair. And how about all of our sports teams at the same time doing so well, or at least being in the news? Your Wizards have the number one pick in the draft. Jaden Daniels is featured on the Netflix show, quarterback. That's a great thing, maybe, possibly.
1: Life is good right now in the world of a DC sports fan, is what I would say.
0: For those watching on YouTube and on X, you might notice that there's the Smile and Bird logo on my shirt, which must mean one thing, that the Baltimore Orioles got a win today, beating the New York Yankees 2 out of 3. No better feeling than that. 7-0 beating the Yankees. The Carolina Hurricanes are the best team in hockey. Haven't lost a game, and they're just chilling, waiting for the Montreal. They're chilling just like the New York Knicks are, just waiting for whoever their Eastern Conference Finals opponent is going to be. But Linnell, nobody, not James Harden, not Linnell Willingham, not Josh Graham, had as good of a day as Devon Achane did down in Miami. Devon Achane just got paid. And this is the part where you need to help me out.
1: I'll try my best.
0: Do the Miami Dolphins

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0: has been sentenced to 6 years in prison for distributing meth. That's bad. We don't like it when people distribute meth. Not very nice. Here's where the nostalgia comes and where you're allowed to laugh at this, because this is funny. The meth that he was distributing was in pill form, but the pills were shaped like Mario.
1: Oh.
2: Meth Mario.
0: Mamma mia.
1: Mamma mia.
2: For you to hit a Mamma Mia.
0: This new rollout of the Super Mario Brothers movie is crazy.
1: Woo-boo! I never saw that movie.
0: It is actually pretty good.
1: It's whatever. Yeah.
2: I was a big, like, Super Nintendo kid. I love playing Nintendo. The game, my Game Boy Color, badass.
1: When I was in Asheville on vacation last week, my brother.
2: You didn't even tell us about your vacation, by the way.
1: Yeah, I didn't think many people were interested. So then my brother, he brought with him from Orlando. He brought I don't know how what you even call it. It's like a box that has all the Nintendo games on it. Regardless, it's universal.
2: Did he get it off the TikTok shop?
1: I don't know. So he has it's Super NES. It's
2: yes.
1: N64. It's you fill in the blank. All the recent games too. So we were playing old school Mario Party and playing, you know, Mario Kart to the most recent thing. And
2: that's
1: Smash
2: my type
1: Brothers.
2: Of vacation.
1: It's good. Had a good
2: that's
1: time.
2: That's lit, bro. I want to get one of those thingies. You should, too. We should.
1: What game are you most nostalgic about?
2: Oh, wow. Do they get into the WWE at all? Because, dog, I'm telling you, I broke it. It was gifted to me by my cousin after he had it. When I was first gifted SmackDown, Here Comes the Pain, dog. The best wrestling game that's ever been invented. Better than SmackDown versus Raw. Better than 2K. Better than whatever GameCube had. I think GameCube had, like, Revolution or something. Like, Night of Champions or some garbage. But, yeah, that would be the game. That and early Madden.
1: Did you ever see the Barbie movie?
2: What?
1: You saw the Super Mario movie, it sounded like. But did you ever see the Barbie movie? That everybody was talking about a few years ago with Ryan Gosling and Margot Robbie.
2: Never ask me that again.
1: What's wrong with the Barbie movie?
2: No, I've not seen the Barbie movie.
0: He's not single, Josh. A single man is not going to the Barbie movie. That'd
1: I
0: be very
1: disagree.
0: Odd.
2: That's something
1: me
2: you do as
1: Will
2: a date.
1: Dalton, me
2: what?
1: And Will Dalton went together.
2: Dude, you've thrown Thrill under the bus several times tonight. You told us he drinks out of people's shoes and stuff. Like, you talk about him.
1: No, he drank a beer skate. He didn't.
2: I took it as he drinks beer out of people's shoes.
1: No, and the Barbie movie's good. And I
0: did
1: and
0: you
1: karaoke.
0: Take your wife?
2: No, he took Will Dalton. I mean, holy cow.
0: He could have went twice.
2: I would have made your ass sleep on the couch.
1: I did go twice. I went with my wife. Yeah, I went to the movies a second time, and I went with my wife. It's true.
2: Who did you go with first? Yeah.
1: Will.
2: See, dead is my, yeah. We're
1: Will, and then we went to go see Oppenheimer.
2: Wait, you didn't answer that clearly. Say it with your chest. Will. Who you went to see the movie with first?
1: Will Dalton. It happened.
2: Thrill?
1: Yeah.
2: That's how you lose your
1: nickname,
2: pal.
1: And then I sang, from that movie, I sang at karaoke, I'm Just Ken. Which was the best song from that movie and burned the house down.
2: You know what I need to do?
1: Whoa!
2: I need to get someone's like HBO Max login so I can watch Euphoria. It's the closest thing I'll get to a Barbie movie is Sydney Sweeney and her Barbies.
1: What?
2: Her Barbies. I said Barbies.
0: She's basically a porn star at this point.
2: Dog, she's like, I think she's like pretending to be on OnlyFans and Euphoria. I gotta get it. I gotta get HBO Max, dude. Listeners out there, tweet me with your emails.
1: Oh,
2: so I can sign up for a free subscription.
1: Drake Toll, do you have an HBO login? What up? This has been Westwood
2: 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Tonight.
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0: improve for Linnell the therapist, as Derek in Detroit wants in. Before we get to JP Biggerstaff and Cade Cunningham's reaction to a no-call at the end of regulation, Derek, would you describe your feeling as depression, anger, sadness? Where are you at right now?
1: Anger mixed with depression. Number one, I'm making short and simple. Thank you, guys. First time caller, long time listener. Appreciate the show.
0: Thanks.
1: JP Biggerstaff, I believe he needs to go. Like, before we had Carlisle, he was good. We was going to the playoffs, but once we fired him, we won a championship. And I believe the same move needs to be to happen with Biggerstaff. And two, Kay needs to develop a post game. If he develops a post game to where he can kick out, that could change the offense instead of the pick and roll to where they're
2: He can't even.
1: So if he develops a post game, he can turn into maybe a Jordan, a Shea, or a Kobe, and take the team to a different height. That's just my opinion. So that's all I have.
3: Can I make a basketball point here for a second? I think the one thing I've saw with Cade Cunningham, and this is our two young stars, learning how to navigate the waters of the postseason. We saw it with Anthony Edwards. We've seen it with Cade Cunningham. When they're getting double teamed, you're seeing San Antonio bring the double team at half court. You're seeing Cleveland bring the double team at half court. When you get rid of the basketball, you can't just stand there. You have to relocate. You have to continue to move. It's something that Ant hasn't done consistently, something that Cade hasn't done consistently. Makes you wonder, like, are y'all out of shape? Like, are you sucking wind? Because, like, why are you – you're screwing your offense by being stagnant and not moving after you make that initial pass out of the double team.
0: J.J. Anthony writes in, Oscar Thompson should have shot free throws in the final 2 seconds before OT. That's the focus of the post-game sound. Let's go to JP Biggerstaff first, his reaction to that end of regulation sequence.
4: He fouled Asar. It's bad. I mean, clear. He trips him when he's going for a loose ball in the game situation. You know, that's tough.
0: Okay. Now let's go to Cade Cunningham, who had thoughts on the matter as well.
5: We all saw the play. I think it's pretty clear it was a foul. He has the ball in his possession. He's running forward. He gets tripped up. That's a foul. It's been a foul the whole rest of the game. Wasn't a foul that time, but close game. I mean, nobody wants to make that call, I guess. Everybody just wants to, you know, allow the game to sort itself out. So nobody wants to interfere with it whenever it should have been a foul.
3: You know what? Instead of those two even... This is my thing. I see a team-wide mentality issue with the Detroit Pistons right now. When the head of your snake, after your last loss, is out in front of the media crying, bitching, moaning, and groaning about referees, I think there's a trickle-down effect that has on the rest of your team. JB Bickerstaff has set a terrible, terrible example for how his team should be responding. That's the reason, part of the reason, why they couldn't close the game up 9 with 2 minutes, because they're mentally fragile. The 60-win, one-seed Pistons are mentally fragile, and they showed it again tonight. I don't want to hear about what the officials didn't do. Shut up. Like, you're wasting air. It doesn't matter. We watched the game for 48-plus minutes. We even got free basketball tonight. Talk about what you didn't do in the overtime yet. The first thing you want to holler about when you get up to the podium is the officials.
0: Well,
3: miss me with that.
0: Hold 1 second.
3: I don't want to hear it.
0: He was asked a question.
3: No comment. There's a way to handle it. Be a tough ass and say, look.
0: I agree with you. You should add the part where that's not why we lost the game and sure, say those things. So I'm not saying it's a perfect answer, but acting as if they are unprobed going to a microphone and saying it was the officials that cost us the game. I'll say this. You will not find a greater official defender than yours truly. I love the refs. You hate the refs. I love the refs.
3: I wouldn't say that, but you love
0: the refs. I do.
3: A lot.
0: You go to sleep listening to Kurt Cignetti

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in 20 minutes, maybe 15, I just want to reserve some space for Linnell to espouse more music takes. Because the audience isn't privy to what we're privy to. Sometimes the show behind the show is more interesting than the one on the air, where Linnell just fires off a handful of things. So whether it's the new Drake album coming out or something else, I think having some space where Linnell, he can put his thoughts together and figure out what might be

0: We thought we'd just ISO ball this. Like James Harden fishing for fouls at the end of the game tonight. That's what we're going to do in this segment. Linnell has music takes he wants to espouse. He's excited about the Drake album that's going to drop in less than 24 hours. He's off on Thursdays and Fridays, but he's going to be up till 3 a.m. I'm not going to use the expression that you said off air in talking about listening to Drake.
1: That was amazing,
0: but it was very sexual. It was weird. And you're very excited about this Drake album. Where do you want to take your music take segment before we move things along and to Graham's Gambling and Weird But True in about 15 minutes?
2: I'm curious to know how people are preparing. You know, normally when the weatherman tells you that there's going to be like a big snowstorm, you go to the grocery store and you buy all the toilet paper and you buy all the paper towels and you buy all the eggs and everything that you need. How are people preparing for the drop of Iceman tomorrow at midnight? What are people doing? Like, are you going to a special listening party? This is probably the most highly anticipated album release in a while, man. Maybe since COVID. Maybe since COVID.
0: Are you just talking about for Drake? Or are you talking in general?
2: No, I'm talking about in hip hop. We haven't got the. First of all, Drake he is the best hip hop artist.
0: I was about to say you're not going to compare it to Taylor Swift every time.
2: No one gives a rat's ass about Taylor Swift, Josh. We're talking about Aubrey Drake.
0: The entire world
2: Graham.
0: Is. I mean, my last name is Graham, and I'm not going to try to pretend that an Aubrey Graham album drop is the same as a Taylor Swift album drop.
2: You're right, and I'm not going to try to argue that. But we haven't gotten solo. Yeah, it's hip hop, right? We haven't gotten a solo Drake project since 2023 for All the Dogs. It's the last time we got one, and I'm excited for it, man. He's teased us. This is the first time we're hearing him on a solo project since the infamous Kendrick Lamar beef, where Kendrick Lamar lied about him and assassinated his character through lies and then ended up getting sued and put out worse music.
3: None of those things are true, but go on. It's crazy to me how you simp for him. Like, you are a victim. When did you become this victim guy?
2: So it's not that I'm a victim. I am a fan. I let the music supersede everything when it comes to Drake.
3: But his music sucks.
2: Yeah. How could you say that?
3: Because it's the same thing. You literally told me that you thought this was AI.
0: Since 2018, maybe.
2: I did say I thought the leak.
3: You thought this was AI because he does the same play. He drops it to test it and be like, maybe I should make an adjustment.
2: He's giving testers. He's a drug dealer.
0: Answer Linnell's question. How are you, as a lover of music, preparing for us being on air tomorrow night together and preparing for the Drake album, preparing for Iceman?
3: I ain't listening to that thing.
2: This is Denton is the most anti-Drake. We should change the name from Denton to anti-Drake.
3: Careful, you're gonna get me sued.
2: Literally, I don't even want to do that to you, brother. But no, like, I am someone that continues through all the adversity, through all the trash talk. I continue to ride for Drake because I'm loyal, and you only live once.
3: He would throw you out with the bathwater.
2: Yeah. Well,
3: he would take your girl, bang her, and then make you look like the villain because he gonna play victim.
2: Can I be honest?
0: How old's your girl?
2: I don't want to get. Oh, wow.
3: How do you feel about him making up with Future, but nobody else? Like, that's kind of weird, isn't it? Because Future started the entire thing.
0: Oh my God, this Linnell music take segment.
2: I wouldn't say that he.
0: The Denton music take segment. And I thought
2: this is an episode of the Joe Budden podcast. this is.
3: Well, he took shots at Budden in this new one, apparently.
2: He did.
3: Too.
2: He did.
0: And like, LeBron?
3: And LeBron.
2: People are.
3: Linnell Storn.
2: The LeBron stand in me is not happy that two of my favorites are not playing nice with one another.
3: He's also it's not like the greatest line ever. He's played for four teams in 20 years. It's not that bad.
2: Who knows if that was really even Drake?
0: Yeah,
2: This is how confident Drake is in his drop. He didn't even give us a single for this.
0: See,
2: where's the single?
0: As a lover,
3: what do you mean he did?
0: See,
3: this drop's been going on for 18 months.
0: I don't have.
2: This has been a long.
0: I don't have a real dog in the fight, but I'll say, I like some Drake singles that have come out the last dozen years, but There hasn't been an album I love since, like, nothing was the same.
3: Dozen years.
0: Yeah, that's what
2: like
0: I'm saying.
2: Like, the Drake disrespect and the Gunna disrespect, I see you in the chat.
0: There's no
2: I don't
0: album,
2: peek at the
0: there's
2: chat
0: no album that's
2: shows.
0: As good. There's no album out there that Drake's put out that compares to Damn by Kendrick Lamar.
2: Oh, my
0: there's
2: gosh.
0: There's no album out there that compares
2: mainstream
0: to
2: mainstream-ass album. That mainstream NBA playoffs on ESPN ass album, get miss me with that. I got no your chin, got no your chin, your time, my chin, yay.
0: Are we to Pimp a Butterfly?
3: Wait, didn't you? Didn't you? Hold on. Didn't you literally just say you're still with Drake because you're loyal?
2: Can I cut my mic off again? Because I don't. When you guys gang up on me about Drake, it puts me in these peculiar, awkward, uncomfortable spaces. Because I'm going to defend him to the death of me. I am a Aubrey Drake Graham stan.
3: Wait, I thought you were just riding for the weekend too. That's one of his biggest ops.
2: It is.
0: Are you more of a fan of Aubrey Graham or Josh Graham?
3: Oh, you set yourself up for that one.
1: Westwood One Josh presents Today in Women's Sports. The Portland Fire are one of two WNBA expansion teams that began regular season play last week.
2: So I meet you in person.
1: The city of Portland previously had a franchise.
3: I mean, look,
1: with the same
3: Drake made trophies.
1: But they ceased operations.
3: Some of Drake
1: knows.
2: The fact that, like, that's.
1: This
2: the fact that you feel like you
1: got
2: to dig that deep in the archive to list the banger. It's part of the insult. It's a backhanded compliment.
1: It
2: is.
1: A new league record for a franchise.
0: I remember when Take Care came out my freshman year in college.
1: They
0: rebounded
1: on Tuesday night with a dramatic 90.
0: You're
1: going to
0: be like Drake and cry in
1: the
0: shower?
1: The New York Liberty.
0: Is that what you're going
2: to
0: do?
2: What does Spotify remind you of? The lesser music streaming app, by the way.
1: In front of an electric atmosphere in Portland.
4: It's not about me. It's about the team at the end of the day.
0: That's pretty good.
2: Because you know ball, D-Day.
4: You saw it at the end of the game when they all came.
0: Mine was J. Cole's workout.
4: The togetherness, the passion, the love, the grit. We're never going to give up.
2: There's so many other J. Cole songs.
1: I'm Maggie Gray.
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2: Sergio Kitchens was released from the Gwinnett County Jail, in the Fulton County Jail, excuse me. No one has touched him in terms of hip-hop drops. Gunna has gone 3 for 3 since he's gotten out. This is Drake's first bite at the apple.
3: Second.
2: Is it? Well, the joint with Party Next Door, it was a collab. So, like, I don't view it as solo Drake. This is solo Drake. And we'll see where it stacks up compared to Sergio Kitchens. Why do I keep calling him by his real government name? Because he's my brother.
0: I'm the one with the last name Graham.
3: Hey, blood is thicker than family names.
2: Yeah.
0: Got it.
2: Yeah.
0: I would be
2: great. It's the greatest rebrand in hip-hop history, what we're witnessing from Gunna. Greatest rebrand in hip-hop history.
0: Oh, we're talking about Gunna now. Sorry. I was
2: Who the hell is Drake? Cool Keith? If you have to call yourself cool, odds are you're probably not that cool, pal.
3: It's like
2: me calling myself Good Sports Take Willingham.
3: MF Doom goes silly, though.
2: Oh, you know that? You're familiar with the...
3: Got more soul than a sock with a hole.
0: Make sure, if you haven't already... Oh. See, this is a way you can engage with us. Westwood One Sports Night on YouTube. Dude, he's been ready for this segment the entire show. D-Day is ready. He's like... Just ready for the Drake.
3: Big
0: to come
3: man,
0: up
3: I've been ready
0: today.
3: For this segment since a weird, wacky streamer got hand delivered the release date. I wrote this. I wrote
2: oh,
3: May 14th.
2: Oh, come on!
3: This man now loves his streamers.
2: Now you're crapping on his marketing ploy, on his rollout. There's nothing that Drake can do right in Denton's eyes. Nothing.
3: You could do
2: it. It was a masterful rollout.
0: do an interview. I would invite you on to like recap the Drake album, but I don't think there's any point because like I don't kind of like all the songs are predictable and the lines are predictable. I think your take is predictable. Dude, is there a scenario you call in and say this isn't good?
2: I'm gonna put on my dark $17.99 H&M shades. I'm gonna turn the lights off in this bad boy. I almost said in this B word. I'm gonna cut the lights off in this bad boy, and there is going to be.
3: Linnell's going. Linnell's hitting the town this weekend, though. I'm excited.
2: Oh my goodness! I'm outside this weekend.
3: He is outside.
2: Are you kidding me? A Drake drop? What? Sunday night, 12 after 12, baby.
0: Graham's. We have Graham's gambling to do, and we got weird but true. We got some money to make because I'm gambling again. Next on Westwood One Sports Night.
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0: is Westwood One Sports Night. Here's Josh Graham and Linnell Willingham.
1: Ring the bell. Last call for phone calls. 310-840-4910. Tell Linnell why he's wrong about the Buffalo Sabres winning Game 5 against the Montreal Canadiens later tonight. He's passionate about it. He's pro-Canada when it comes to Drake, but anti-Canada when it comes to the Montreal Canadiens. Sounds like hypocrisy to me. 310-840-4910. Linnell.
2: Yes, sir.
1: Big day of NFL headlines. The NFL schedule continues to leak. Make sure you're listening 8 to 10 p.m. for the schedule being announced in its entirety with a Westwood One specialty show that's going to feature Seahawks Super Bowl champion Leonard Williams among the guests joining us. Scott Graham, Mike Golick, going to be hosting it. It'll be fun from 8 to 10 p.m. Kevin Harlan will join us on Westwood One Sports Night soon after the fact. But between the NFL schedule and the Devon Achane news and the Malik Nabers news, what do you look at as saying is the most significant headline to you?
2: Honestly, dog, it's going to go back to me laying on the medical table of one Dr. James Weiss, MD. The going back in for the scar tissue breakup and removal is a really big deal for the New York Giants, man. I keep going back to, and maybe I'm coloring the picture wrong. It feels like everybody's got them atop of their, you know, quote, had the best offseason list. When you talk about bringing in Coach Harbaugh, you talk about, you know, revamping the defense in the secondary, bringing in Greg Newsom. You talk about drafting Maui Noah. They had a good draft. They did. My big question for New York, because to me, going in on Malik Nabers and having to remove scar tissue, I think that provides a significant, you know, setback to his recovery, return to play timetable. I'm thinking 2 to 4 weeks potentially added on to whenever he was expected to come back, because you don't just go under the knife, break up scar tissue, and then start jumping rope the next day. It's not how that works. You look at their pass catching options, Josh, outside of Malik Nabers, it totally changes the complexion of the offense. We're relying on Malachi Fields. We're relying on oft-injured Darnell Mooney, Darius Slayton, the most overrated number two in football. Like,
1: that's why I push back on the Giants having a great draft. I don't know about Arvell Reese. I don't love him at five. I would have loved for them to draft a receiver, maybe Jordan Tyson in that spot. And waiting until your fourth pick in round three to address that position, when you know that at best your Malik Nabers is coming off an injury and you don't really have a good number two option. Didn't love it. Not a big fan of it. I was fine with Maui Noah, but that's as far as I'll go. With that being the 10th pick, and you gave up Dexter Lawrence to make that pick. Just wait and see on the draft. Because again, I wasn't the biggest Arvell Reese fan.
2: I hear you on that, but that was a team that, like, some pundits were saying is like a sexy worst to first pick. There's not a chance
1: they were
2: in
1: mine.
2: Hell.
1: They were mine when they got John Harbaugh, and if I would have loved their draft, I probably would feel that way. But after they gave up Dexter Lawrence, which I don't think is a replaceable player, and not me not being the biggest Arvell Reese fan, and now this news with Malik Nabers, they aren't that. Like, would anybody push back? I guess there definitely would be some on Dallas being in the best situation out of anybody in the NFC East right now.
2: I think it's a strong argument to be made. And even as a Commander fan, I have to give credit where credit is due. Their biggest Achilles heel, their biggest weakness, all of a sudden with the addition of, you know, Caleb Downs and Kobe Durant and Jalen Thompson, their biggest weakness could all of a sudden be a strength by the time we kick off this 2026 season. They're honestly the most fascinating team in the NFC to me, talking about Dallas, because I can talk myself into a scenario, Josh, in which they're the best team in the conference. I can talk myself into that.
1: The draft, again, I'll be critical as well.
2: You didn't like their draft?
1: Nick Saban, hot mic. I thought the edge from UCF was a reach at 24. And

0: man that's been sentenced to 6 years in prison for distributing meth. That's bad. We don't like it when people distribute meth. Not very nice. Here's where the nostalgia comes and where you're allowed to laugh at this, because this is funny. The meth that he was distributing was in pill form, but the pills were shaped like Mario.
1: Oh,
2: meth Mario.
0: Mamma mia.
1: Mamma mia.
2: You hit a Mamma Mia.
0: This new rollout of the Super Mario Brothers movie is crazy.
1: Woo-boo! I never saw that movie.
0: It is actually pretty good.
1: It's whatever. Yeah.
2: I was a big like Super Nintendo kid. I love playing Nintendo. The game, my Game Boy Color, badass.
1: When I was in Asheville on vacation last week, my brother.
2: You didn't even tell us about your vacation, by the way.
1: Yeah, I didn't think many people were interested. So then my brother, he brought with him from Orlando. He brought what you even call it. It's like a box that has all the Nintendo games on it. Regardless, it's universal.
2: Did he get it off the TikTok shop?
1: I don't know. So he has it's Super NES. It's
2: yes.
1: N64. It's you fill in the blank. All the recent games, too. So we were playing old school Mario Party and playing, you know, Mario Kart to the most recent thing. And
2: that's
1: Super
2: my
1: Smash
2: type of vacation.
1: Brothers. It's good. Had a good
2: that's
1: time.
2: That's lit, bro. I want to get one of those thingies. You should, too. We all should.
1: What game are you most nostalgic about?
2: Wow. Do they get into the WWE at all? Because, dog, I'm telling you, I broke it. It was gifted to me by my cousin after he had it. When I was first gifted SmackDown, Here Comes the Pain, dog. The best wrestling game that's ever been invented. Better than SmackDown versus Raw. Better than 2K. Better than whatever GameCube had. I think GameCube had, like, Revolution or something. Like, Night of Champions or some garbage. But, yeah, that would be the game. That and early Madden.
1: Did you ever see the Barbie movie?
2: What?
1: You saw the Super Mario movie, it sounded like, but did you ever see the Barbie movie that everybody was talking about a few years ago with Ryan Gosling and Margot Robbie?
2: Never ask me that again.
1: What's wrong with the Barbie movie?
2: No, I've not seen the Barbie movie.
0: He's not single, Josh. A single man is not going to the Barbie movie. That'd
1: I
0: be
1: disagree.
0: Odd.
2: That's something you would do as
1: Will
2: a date.
1: Dalton, me and Will Dalton went together.
2: Dude, you've thrown Thrill under the bus several times tonight. You told us he drinks out of people's shoes and stuff. Like, you talk about him.
1: No, he drank a beer skate. He didn't.
2: I took it as he drinks beer out of people's shoes.
1: No, and the Barbie movie's good. And I,
0: did you
1: karaoke,
0: take your wife?
2: No, he took Will Dalton. I mean, holy cow.
0: He could have went twice.
2: I would have made your ass sleep on the couch.
1: I did. I did go twice. I went with my wife. Yeah, I went to the movies a second time, and I went with my wife. It's true.
2: Who did you go with first? Yeah.
1: Will.
2: Will,
1: and then we went to go see Oppenheimer.
2: Wait, you didn't answer that clearly. Say it with your chest. Will. Who you went to see the movie with first?
1: Will Dalton. Will. It happened.
2: Thrill?
1: Yeah.
2: That's how you lose your
1: nickname,
2: pal.
1: And then I sang, from that movie, I sang karaoke, I'm Just Ken, which was the best song from that movie, and burned the house down.
2: You know what I need to do?
1: Whoa!
2: 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It's the closest thing I'll get to a Barbie movie is Sydney Sweeney and her Barbies.
1: What?
2: Her Barbies. I said Barbies.
0: She's basically a porn star at this point.
2: 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I gotta get it. I got to get HBO Max, dude. Listeners out there, tweet me with your emails so I can sign up for a free subscription.
1: Drake Toll, do you have an HBO login? 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
3: 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Dick and Dan come on in the morning. You're like, man, my favorite show is Dick

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2: 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A dog, you Dick and Dan come on in the morning. You're like, man, my favorite show is Dick and Dan. There's funny, man. I like that Dick. Dan's been a good addition, too. I don't mind it. And I get it. They're the classic local hometown guys. 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That's where my Uncle Ben, not related to the Rice, listens every day. 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Curtis Poindexter runs the board live from Indianapolis this weekend, where the Party Animals take on the Indianapolis Clowns. I remember definitively 7 or 8 months ago when I was first told that the new Banana Ball team, that's the Savannah Bananas League, would be named the Clowns. And I thought, the Clowns? What an interesting thing to name a team in 2026. Only to realize, a short time after, it was the Indianapolis Clowns, Bob Kendrick, the Negro Leagues, that had worked with our organization to revive a baseball team from the Negro Leagues, the Indianapolis Clowns. Names like Mamie Johnson or Hank Aaron, Satchel Paige. The final standing team from the Negro Leagues, 1989, they played their last game, was to resurrect that brand in the Banana Ball Championship League and have players like Jackie Bradley Jr., who is my roommate on this floor in this hotel, and Monet Davis, who is also a couple doors down. Surely the Drake Toll Show is loud enough today that it has awoken all of them. But an opportunity this weekend for the first time in decades for the Indianapolis Clowns to play in their home city, for a Negro Leagues team to play in front of 15,000 people at Victory Field in Indianapolis, the home of a legendary legacy brand like that. That's pretty damn cool. And it is happening this weekend. Have the distinct honor of being on the call both Friday and Saturday.

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Curtis Poindexter runs the board's top sign. What is top sign? Curtis, I just sent that to you. I emailed it to you, the audio. It is the first day of the rest of our lives. Last night, the Colorado Avalanche, shocking to no one, in five games, took down the Minnesota Wild. It was a wild game. Oh, hey, never heard that one before, have you? Minnesota up 3-0 at the end of the first period. 3-0 on the road in Denver. Just four within the last 3-4 minutes of the game. The Avalanche to score twice. After they'd entered the third period, down 3-1. Send this thing to overtime, and 4-3, the final score. Avs move on. They'll play the winner of the Vegas Golden Knights and the Anaheim Ducks. That series continues tonight. And the Carolina Hurricanes, who have been sitting at home, who've been in Cancun, a little soiree, a little bit of rest, they await the winner of the Sabres and Canadiens. That series also continues tonight. And the NFL schedule release. We'll have full coverage of it this evening, 8 to 10 p.m. Eastern time. Westwood One Sports. Scott Graham, Mike Golic will bring you the latest alongside coaches from the NFL, players from the National Football League, and Westwood One Sports personalities that you know and love. Good morning and hello. It is 5:25 and 38 seconds Mountain Time. Good morning to my friends in Ogden, Utah. Good morning to America and good morning to the world. I am Drake Toll from the Savannah Bananas Organization and Locked On Big 12. It's a pleasure to be with you from 6 a.m. to 9 a.m. Eastern Time each day. Curtis, stop sign? Do we have stop sign? It's fine if you don't. I think this is going to come. Curtis has this interesting per se, which I also can't stop saying.

0: one.
1: Good morning. It is the Drake Toll Show on Westwood One Sports and the Westwood One Sports app. Drake Toll with you. Would be weird if I wasn't. From the Savannah Bananas organization and Locked On Big 12, it is May 14th, Thursday, year of our Lord 2026. And today, we will get the NFL schedule release. Yay! We're excited. You're going to see the NFL schedule release. You're going to say, wow, I can't believe how easy my team's schedule is this year. I can't wait. We're going to be so good by proxy of how bad the teams are playing are. Right? That's what today's for. Let's get out to the phone line. Cam in Alabama is on the Drake Toll Show. Good morning, Cam, and happy NFL schedule release day.
2: Hey, man, it's Chance. Take a chance.
1: Chance. Nice. All right. Curtis said Cam. Curtis can't hear. You can blame it on him. I asked him twice, Chance.
2: I was talking to him on speaker earlier, so it may have been a bad connection, but I just got a few gripes with the I usually love it when the schedule comes out. I almost look forward to NFL schedule release more than the draft sometimes. I got three quick gripes. My biggest and number one gripe is the Buffalo Bills just built this huge stadium. Taxpayers paid a ton of money. The Buffalo Bills are never going to get a Super Bowl because it's freezing cold. I doubt they'll get an NFL draft. So the least they could do is give us week one. Our first game's going to be week two against Detroit. It's not even that great a match. I mean, Detroit's a good team, but I don't know. I'd rather see a rival. So that sucks. At least give us week one and a rival. Number two, I'm tired of seeing Dallas, you know, prime time Sunday night football. I get it. They draw a large audience, but man, just give it a rest. It's middle of the pack Dak, and I don't know, maybe they can squeak in Giants. Just a bad matchup for Sunday night week one. And the league must know something we don't about Patrick Mahomes, because even if he's back, I mean, is he going to be 100? That's a great matchup, Denver KC. That's usually, you know, week one, everyone's going to be watching anyway, so you don't have to throw your best matchups on there. And that's one of my favorite matchups of the year, is Denver at KC. So, I mean, maybe they know something we don't.
1: Chance, a question I got for you. The amount of international games, the fact that the NFL is playing more and more. Because, look, I'm going to shoot you straight. I can't afford to go watch the NFL in Ireland tomorrow. I think the average American probably is in that same boat. How do you feel about the international contest the NFL is pitching?
2: Yeah, I can't stand it. My biggest reason why is because, you know, it's not like the NBA. It's not like hockey. It's not like baseball. We only get so many home games, you know. And it just robs the fans of a home game. And also, I mean, I think it's dangerous on the players. They're not used to the turf. I'd like to see a study on if there's more injuries on these international games or not. I don't know if there is. It's just, I don't know. I just don't like it, period. I think it sucks.
1: I agree. Chance, thanks for your call this morning. Thanks for listening to the show. That's Chance in Alabama. There's always, I mean, the Bills point is spot on. I think like a Bills Jets even would have been, you don't have to do Bills Patriots week one. That would be a gross, but even like a Bills Jets would be dope, man. Or give me like an entertaining Bills Eagles in Buffalo week one to break in the new stadium. There's been so little pomp and circumstance around the new venue. And yeah, Buffalo is going to be a tough city to host the Super Bowl given the stipulations the NFL puts on Super Bowl host cities. It's tough for anybody to host the suit. You have to have, 200,000 hotel rooms, whatever it is. So it's brutal for anybody in Buffalo with a brand new complex. Won't get to show it off yet. That's kind of stupid. Oh, and an incredible point, too, about the Chiefs and the Broncos. Like, you saw it. You've seen it the last couple of years with the Ravens and slow starts of the more competitive matchups you pit with these contenders early on, the better chance you kind of throw them out of contention within the first four or five games, or not out of contention, but out of the spotlight. And if you get rid of Kansas City, or you get rid of Denver, or you get rid of Baltimore, if you take them out of the spotlight, that becomes a problem. You want those teams to be in the spotlight. It is NFL schedule release day tonight from 8 to 10 here on Westwood One Sports. We will give you the National Football League schedule. We'll break down the games, the matchups, the weeks that you need to hone in 2026. And we'll have special guest coaches, players, and names that you know from Westwood One, hosted by Scott Graham and Mike Golick. Again, Westwood One Sports right here on the Westwood One Sports app and on your radio from 8 p.m. to 10 p.m. Eastern Time after my good, close, and personal friend Jim Rome gets off the air. Let's go to the NBA last night, where the Detroit Pistons fell apart. Disappointment is the word that I used earlier. Disappointment is apropos. 117-113 final, Cavs over the Pistons. Detroit led the game by 9 points with 2.5 minutes to go. You would think the one seed at home could close it out. They could not. James Harden at the free throw line for the Cleveland Cavaliers. He was the leader yesterday, as well as at the free throw line, to seal the game up by three, but he misses. They're called free throws. They're free for you, James. He misses, then does something spectacular to seal the game.
0: Basketball up the floor, trying to get into something quick. Misses another, gets his own rebound. Harden throws it back out to Strus.
1: That's all it took. Get it out to Strus. Inside of 25 seconds to go, let's be done. Here's the final call on ESPN. The Cavs take game five on the road for a 3-2 series lead.
0: Jenkins looking, find Paul Reed. Reed dribbles it down, throws it down with 0.7 seconds remaining. And that's it. The Cavs get that elusive road win and now take a 3-2 lead here in this best of seven series.
1: And I gave you earlier that James Harden had missed a free throw. He missed three of them last night. And on his in his interview on the floor post game, that's the first thing that was brought up.
3: So for you,
4: Donovan said I should ask you about the missed free throws, but you said I should ask you. No, you said I should ask you about what?
5: Miss Fodas, free throws. It was I had a bunch of opportunities that I should be making that I work on. They didn't go on, but I'm happy. I'm proud of our team. How we played, man. It's serious.
4: Good luck on Friday. Work on the free throws.
0: All right, Lisa.
1: You could hear Lisa say it very quietly in the background. Good luck on Friday. Good luck on free throws. The head coach of the Cleveland Cavaliers, Kenny Atkinson, talked about, I don't even want to call, because I don't see, and I have not seen this year, James Harden as the Cavs star. I also have not been complimentary of the Cavs. I've said a couple of times that I do not think they're contenders in 2026. I still don't. I don't think they'll get past the Knicks, but what a fun story it would be if they topple the wobbly, inconsistent Pistons. Kenny Atkinson on James Harden, who's getting better and better this postseason, becoming a star, and more importantly, becoming a leader.
6: You know, those first two games for James here obviously didn't go well. Just what do you think has flipped for him these last few games, and especially tonight?
7: I think we're you know, getting the ball out of his hands a little bit, if that makes sense. Like, I don't know what his usage is tonight, but putting him down court a little, like, you don't have to bring it up every single time against Thompson. And, you know, so just trying to get him off the ball a little more. You see Evans handling more with those inverted pick and rolls. So I think that's helped him. But I don't know. He never wavered. He has a bad game, good game. You can't even tell. So I think his mentality, he's seen so much, been through so many of these series. He's a heck of a leader.
1: He's been through so many series, hasn't won a lot in them, but he's been in them. Meaningful playoff wins. Could this be the year that James Harden puts those under his belt? Here's Cade Cunningham in his postgame presser on the lack of offense of the Detroit Pistons, because once again, that was glaring when it mattered most.
8: I mean, it's about, you know, exploiting whatever they're doing that's getting us advantages. Balls in my hand, I got to do, you know, a good job of getting the ball to the open man and allowing the rest of the team to play 4-on-3 situations and stuff. I mean, that's good offense for us. We got people that can, you know, finish plays and make plays out of those type of situations. I just haven't done a good enough job drawing the two and then, you know, getting the ball to guys cleanly where they can go execute in those situations.
1: Yep. Yep. It's just you, Kate. I mean, I get it. I'm watching it. It's just you, Kate. And I'm sorry that you're alone. You should be sad. You're the guy. You're the answer. 39 points was not enough for the Pistons star, Cade Cunningham. And Detroit falls in overtime, 117-113 at home. Addie Bates producing. Curtis Poindexter runs the board. When we come back, time for our idiot of the day. 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

0: Ole Miss. Drake Toll with you from the Savannah Bananas organization and Locked On Big 12. Addy Bates producing. Curtis Poindexter runs the board. Now from College Football Addiction, joining the program, TJ Pittenger. And TJ, Lane Kiffin and the latest installment of which town is more racist, Baton Rouge or Oxford? What do you make of the last 72 hours of Lane Kiffin, Pete Golding, Steve Sarkisian, and high school drama?
1: You know, I think with Lane, and I appreciate you having me on, I think with Lane, he's just got the biggest main character energy of anyone in college football right now. And if there's no news or no story or nothing, you know, I mean, it's May. It's the middle of May, Drake.
0: Yeah.
1: Like, we live and breathe college football, and you and I talk about it every single day on different platforms. But there's no real reason for massive news in college football in May. You know, like that's just, it's usually if there is, it's some kind of controversy or, you know, a quarterback checking into gambling addiction or a big recruit maybe. But it's May, man. And Lane Kiffin can't sit still. He's got to have the attention on him. He's got to have the focus on him. And it just is par for the course. You would never hear this from anyone else. Like nobody else would ever pit two southern cities against each other and play the game of who is more racist. I hate to say this, but, like, it's the Deep South. I'm sure both cities have questionable pasts. And so just playing that game is hilarious, and it's very on brand for the guy that we're talking about.
0: It is super Lane Kiffin to do so. And I think Pete Golding, TJ, from my perspective, when Golding took over, it was this underdog story. He wins the playoff game against Georgia in spite of Lane Kiffin leaving, and it felt like America was behind Pete Golding. But the deeper we get into this saga, the stranger Golding seems. He's kind of become this anti-character in the story. What is the perception of Pete Golding as the head coach of the Ole Miss Rebels?
1: Well, I just think there's so much drama about everything that happens with Ole Miss, whether it's the tampering stuff with the Clemson linebacker that transferred over, or it's trying to get Trinidad another year, which I don't think there's anything inherently wrong with that. You know, I mean, everybody would try and get an extra year for their best player, or the shots back and forth with Lane Kiffin. I think that all of it is just, you know, we like drama on Saturdays, and I guess to a degree,
0: sure,
1: we talk about college football, and we kind of like the drama in the off season. But if you're a fan of this team, you're like, man, can we just shut up and play ball? Like, is this really necessary for us to operate like this? And so, yeah, every layer that gets peeled back, it's just like fans have to be pulling their hair out with, man, I just want to win games. Like, I just want to walk out of Oxford or Baton Rouge or Tallahassee or wherever the heck we are. I just want to walk out of the stadium on Saturdays in a good mood. I don't need the drama that comes with it the other 9 or 10 months of the season.
0: TJ, you talk about winning games. Now, whether you win games or lose games, you're probably going to the college football playoff if your brand is big enough. And again, TJ Pittenger joining the Drake Toll Show at TJ_Pittenger on social media from College Football Addiction. We're creating the College Football Invitational. 24 teams in a new proposed playoff format. I think it does benefit the smaller conferences like the ACC or the Big 12, but it's just going to be the Big 10 and the SEC playing each other in the postseason every year. Is 24 too many?
2: I think it is. We were sold this illusion of 12 teams being good for the sport because now everybody will have a chance. What we've done, though, is most years the ACC gets one bid, and most years the Big 12 gets one bid. And you're going to get – I think you're going to get more of those teams in a 24-team playoff, especially if you do auto bids. What we're really doing is we're creating more mulligans for the Texas team that goes 9-3 or – the Tennessee team that goes 8-4, or the Iowa team that goes 8-4, we're creating more mulligans for them, and we're not really changing who could go out and win the championship. Like Tennessee last year played Vandy, and they finished the season with a loss to them, but they were ranked 21 in the country. They didn't beat a team that with a winning record last season, and that's no shot at Tennessee because they've done a great job under Heupel, and I'm not trying to call them out. But Tennessee had no chance in you-know-what to go out and win a championship. And so by putting them into the very end of the playoff, we give this illusion of, well, if they get hot, well, they didn't beat a team.

0: morning.
1: I'm walking over there before I get my coffee.
0: That's right. That's right. Yeah. Can you feel it? Can you feel it on a Thursday, May 14th? May 14th. 2026. Carmichael Dave, Jason Ross, and a hopefully recovered Christopher Lye. Yeah. Uh-oh.
2: I've got an interview today, so...
0: Are you leaving us?
2: I probably wouldn't have been here if that wasn't the case.
0: Mm.
2: But I'm not that bad. Oh. I'm better than yesterday.
0: Right.
2: And the day before.
0: Well, stay away from Chris.
2: Mm. That's usually your...
0: That's usually my motto. Yeah, that's my motto anyways. What is it? Flu? Cold?
2: Some sort of cold.
3: What's the motto you?
0: What's the motto you? Hey, what you got to say? Eat your Gino's Pizza Rolls. It's a nice hot snack. That's, remember that?
3: No.
0: What's the matter you? Hey, what do you got? It's a commercial. So some, yeah, because we got a text from you, evening before yesterday.
2: I don't know what, it's usually like May or June, I get like a really bad cold for some reason.
0: Climate change, or not climate change.
2: Yeah, you got it.
0: You know, the
3: temperature change.
0: I do the
2: Thanks,
0: same
2: Al Gore.
0: Then that also, I always thought Al Gore sounded like one word.
3: Al Gore?
0: Like Igor. Al Gore. The algorithm. So you got...
3: It's going to get you.
0: Yeah, it's going to get you. Miami Sand Machine. Every time there's a temperature change. Same thing happens to me. Like twice. Not yet, but yeah, there's some sort of temperature change. And generally, it'll be spring, a cold. And then the one that... I don't know why. Is a summer cold worse than a winter cold?
2: Yes.
0: It is, right? It totally is. Because I feel like when it's winter, that's when you're supposed to have a cold. And it's cold. It's cold. It's not a hot. It's a cold.
2: And you're supposed to bundle up anyway.
0: Right. And then, but in summer, God, I think I'd rather be cold when I have a cold. Or I'd rather it be cold when I have a cold than it be hot when I have a cold. That's gross.
2: Also, when you're a kid growing up, if you got a cold during summer, it's like, this is useless. I can't get out of
0: it,
2: school.
0: It really is. That was the first time I knew I was getting old, was the gradual shift from just absolutely this time of year, right? This time of year was the best time of year. It was, everything has been completely reversed. I was thinking about this yesterday. Best time of year, I don't know if this is a whole Sacramento thing or this is just because of the trees around where I lived in Carmichael, but... I don't know how to describe it, but I'm going to try. There's something about when it heats up and the smell from the trees changes. It's like this sweet, warm smell from the tree, flowers, whatever the hell it is. And maybe that's just spring, stupid. But you get this certain smell, and I don't know, that would trigger in me the fact that school was coming to a close. And we're in mid-May right now. But June, you know, we would always get out mid-June, you know, earlier, the first third of June. And then you got till Labor Day and you're off. And it's play all day with your friends,
3: chaos.
0: Shooting baskets down at, down at the school. Multiple, and one thing that I...
3: Home run derby at Star King.
0: Oh, so, God, it's a great memory you have, Jason. Better than mine. You remember my life better than I do. Yes. Well, by the way... Big Willie usually was the pitcher. As a matter of fact, yeah, and then Willie'd get to bat, and I'd be the only one that pitched for Will, because Will wouldn't always get a hold of him, but when he did, woof.
3: I mean, it's not called Big Willie for nothing.
0: No, Big Willie gets a hold of one.
2: I had dingers.
0: Yeah, my buddy Brett has come on here a couple times. His older brother, Sean, would also pitch sometimes, but I think Willie cracked him right in the back one time. Yeah, it was bad. He was fine, but man, it made a slap sound. I still remember that. So I was like, yeah, I'm good. And it's true. You're playing with, you know, aluminum bats, a bunch of 12, 13-year-old kids. yeah, we had to run one time because they had the fence, right? And the fence was like, I don't know, whatever, a little league fence, 300, 200, I don't know,
3: probably
0: what, 200 maybe, yeah. And then they had this netting on the telephone poles behind it just in case, right? And dude, I launched one time that went over the fence and over the netting, and all we heard was a crack. And I don't think it was a window, but it landed on, like, it might have been like somebody's table outside or so. It was so loud. It was so loud that we all just, we got on our bikes and jammed.
3: Yeah, that's the solution.
0: You have, right. You have to. And I was,
3: Yeah,
0: it was the other guy down there. I thought about that briefly last weekend, that moment, which is funny we're talking about it now because I probably haven't thought about this in forever, because we were playing golf for Melissa wanted to play golf for Mother's Day, and the three of us went out. And I hit a really, really good drive. Unfortunately, I hooked it, and it went out of there on the left side, and we hear this thwack. You know, again, not a window, but something. And I won't say where I was playing here. Bless you. But when we drove up there, the guy was in his front yard. And so I saw him because, you know, I hit another one. It was fine. It was in the fairway. But as I was driving up to my shot, I saw the guy in his front yard. So I drove over there. There's a Melissa and Mason are in their carts. And I'm in my cart. I drive over there to say sorry. And I go, oh, hey, sorry about that. And the guy just looks at me and he's like, maybe aim right next time.
3: And I'm telling, like, the guy whose house has been hit a few times.
0: And one of these days, I'm telling you, one of these stories I tell, one of these days, because Mel and Mason are there. So it's like, okay. But, like, I'm just going to lose it on these people.
3: Yeah, how about you move?
0: How about you
3: move to the left?
0: Yeah. How about you not move onto a golf course?
3: Yeah.
0: How about that? How about you not pay a premium to live on a golf course?
3: Live behind the tee box.
0: Right. Exactly. You could probably I'd say you live behind the green, maybe the occasional flyer, but you should be fine. If you feel, and this is a message, I would love to hear from somebody who lives, because first off, I would never live on a golf course. Screw that, dude.
3: Really?
0: No, I would live in a golf course community, but I don't understand it. I don't want to live, Grant used to live on a golf course. I don't want to live, first off, where I'm just chilling in my backyard. Actually, screw that. I'm not chilling in my backyard. It's like 8 a.m. on a nice, quiet Sunday. The bees are chirping. The birds are buzzing. The Vivaldi's playing in the background, whatever. And all of a sudden, thwack on my window. Yeah, I'm good on that. So that's number one. Number two, I don't want to be in my pool or in my backyard barbecuing and a drunk Chad rolling up with his buddies looking for his ball and, you know, we're all hanging out in our backyard. I never understood the pull of living on the course. In the area, great. On the course. But if you do, and again, not yuck yum, if that's your thing, it should be in every purchase contract. Like, check it out. You live on a golf course. You should get insurance specifically to cover broken windows or whatever it is. There should be insurance that, if that doesn't exist, it should happen. But you're not allowed to bitch. You're just not allowed to, dude. There are thousands, nay, millions probably of houses in the world that aren't on golf courses. You can choose any one of them. If you live on a golf course and a ball hits your roof, sorry, dude, guess what? I didn't want to do that either. I didn't want to lose a $2, $3 ball and have to take a stroke and a penalty and be embarrassed because I launched my ball left and it pissed me. I'm already upset.
3: Yeah, throw it in the fairway, please.
0: That would be great. That would be wonderful.
2: How exactly did he say it? Like, exactly.
0: It was, okay. That's very important, and I'm telling you, it was, yeah, maybe aim right next time. And with not a smile or, it was 100% snarky.
2: Okay.
0: 100%.
2: Because it could be like, hey, maybe aim right next time.
0: 100%. And, dude, I don't mind that, like, joking. Awesome. One of my buddies used to do the bit. His parents lived on a golf course. And so if he was ever over there and that happened, because it was kind of a blind little dog leg left, He was a big fan of doing the thing where either he'd be face down on the grass or he'd be like, he'd run and get an ice bag and just be holding it to his head. That's funny to me. That's fun. That's funny. But like, dude, you buy a house on the golf course, just shut up. They're the worst people. Honestly, the worst people are ones that complain when their house gets... okay. Like, murderers are worse.
3: Then.
0: Murderers, racists, pedophiles.
3: Oh, they're fine then. They're down the list.
0: Maybe one other.
3: Okay.
0: But like right up there is people that complain about their house getting hit by a ball on a golf course. I mean, you know.
3: Hey. Maybe aim right next time.
0: Right. Yeah, maybe aim right next time. Also, Chris, not at all. I'm fine with that. question for Chris Verlod. We both suggested you do this. Did you, when you got sick, break your fast?
2: Not that day, because I just felt terrible. I just wanted to sleep.
0: Oh, so it was...
2: That was probably, like, I was 2 hours early. It's probably about 2 o'clock yesterday. And that was just like, I need some soup to...
0: Yeah. No, good.
2: Just get something in my system. That did well.
0: What kind of soup?
2: Chicken enchilada.
0: Okay, you had me at the first. You did go for it, dude. Yeah, this
2: is like half a bowl.
0: I mean, still, though, that's pretty aggressive. Yeah. Chicken soup, yeah, chicken enchilada. I don't know about that. Jason, it was interesting for you because you went to the game last night.
3: Yes.
0: We'll be visiting that here shortly. But you, for those just joining us, we did our 3-day fast thing and broke it yesterday. I think I might have been an hour early, if I'm being honest.
3: At that point, you've done 3 days.
0: Yeah, yeah. We made a Walmart order, and my wife is 100% right, dude. I saw that she'd made a Walmart order because I needed my watermelon and my yogurt. By the way,
3: brought a little bit in.
0: Had a little bit of leftover watermelon for everybody today. So she made a Walmart order, and then I get like a notification, right? When somebody makes a Walmart order. And I'm like, oh, okay. Oh, forgot this. So I added in, I don't know what I added in, but I added it in. Next thing I know. I was like, you know what sounds really good? Spring rolls. Not today, but tomorrow. Started some shrimp, some rice paper wraps, some carrots, some cucumber, some mint, some basil. And then I was like, gosh, all those veggies sound really good. But I don't really want to. I like ranch, but Hidden Valley Ranch, just, you know what I want to do? I want to make my own ranch because I've been looking that up online. And so I got all the stuff powdered. I got 2 canisters of powdered buttermilk. Dried chives, dried parsley. I got all the spices to do it, and I now have a giant mason jar of ranch seasoning. Like if you got the packets, ranch seasoning that I made. Because I've always wanted to do this. I've always wanted to have my own ranch seasoning because you use it not just for dressings but for dips as well. And I made my own ranch dressing yesterday, but I didn't have. I also ordered mushrooms, snap peas, baby carrots, little celeries, radishes, and jicama. I was like, every vegetable sounds amazing. Did I say sugar snap peas? Because I ordered those too. Yeah. Everything sounds amazing. And then my wife gets the notification. She's like, what are you doing, dude? Do not get on Walmart when you're doing this fasty thing, as she calls it, that you're just going to, and I was like, at least it's not cookies and ice cream.
3: Right.
0: But anyways, that was my,
3: she wasn't happy with that.
0: Well, she was like,
3: you're hungry.
0: She's just like, your eyes are far bigger than your stomach right now. Maybe calm down.
2: Yeah. How much of this are we going to throw out afterwards?
0: That's exactly what her point was. Oh, and I also got a cantaloupe and I got some grapes and I got a pound of strawberries.
3: All a part of her order.
0: Oh, yeah, he's a big boy. I added all that onto her order. So you broke your fast, though. Mm-hmm. With what, by the way?
3: I went with bone broth. And I know, like, I think the very first time we did it, you brought in bone broth.
0: Yeah.
3: And I had it during the thing. And I don't know if that breaks a fast. I mean, I don't know.
0: Bone broth, you're allowed to eat during the fast.
3: Are you?
0: Yeah.
3: Wow, that's how I broke it.
0: I got you. Yeah. And then you went to the game?
3: Yeah, well, then I waited a little bit before I went to the game.
0: Uh-huh.
3: And then something in my son's meal. Oh, yeah, he had half of an avocado. And I go, oh, the other half was sitting there.
0: Oh, and that's a good way.
3: That would be a good. Mm-hmm. So I had that.
2: I thought Jason was going to break his fast with the 999 challenge.
3: Oh, yeah, and then I did that. Yeah, so I had the bone broth and then half avocado. Yeah, then I went to the game.
0: What is, did you have any issues at the game?
3: Issues?
0: Yeah.
3: No.
2: Issues like Dave.
3: No issues. And then maybe later part of the game, my mother-in-law was, she had a big bag of peanuts. I usually eat peanuts at the game.
0: Okay.
3: And, I had probably 10 of those before the night was over.
0: Felt full?
2: So 20?
0: Felt a little full?
3: Yeah.
0: Yeah.
3: To be honest. That's it.
2: So 10 peanuts. So you have like 20 peanuts in the shell or?
3: Yeah, 10 shells.
2: Okay, gotcha.
3: So sometimes there's three.
0: Yeah, oh, gotcha.
3: Sometimes there's an empty
0: could
3: one.
0: Could be 21.
3: Yeah.
0: Could be 19.
3: I did have an airball one. I'm like, ah.
0: Oh, yeah, those are dumb. You spend all the time peeling it.
3: Yeah.
0: There's nothing. That's garbage.
3: So probably 20, 25. I don't know. Whatever it came out to be.
0: Nobody had any. I'm the only one. God, I just, maybe it's because I eat too much. It's been rough.
3: The one thing I wonder, so again, you read stuff. I don't know what's actual true, and I don't know if it's different by person. You had what?
0: So I started with like two cubes of watermelon, mm-hmm. okay? And then it's what the one place I read tells you to do. And then I waited like 5 minutes. And then
3: only
0: I had
3: five.
0: A little. Huh?
3: Only five.
0: That's what, you know. Then I ate like two more and I waited another 5 minutes, but then I was like, oh, this is good. And then I just like ate watermelon like it was cereal. And then here's probably where I went wrong. I got a thing of full fat Greek yogurt, right? And I put a little honey on it, and then I was like, you know what, I'm gonna have some protein too. So I like sprinkled a little I don't know why this sounded good, but my god was it good. I sprinkled some peanut butter protein powder in there, and so it's like honey, peanut butter protein powder, and this yogurt, dude. And then I was watching the Cavs and Pistons. And like I looked down and like half, like it wasn't like a little yogurt. It was like the yogurt and like half the yogurt's gone. Yeah, it was bad. Yeah, I didn't even realize how much I was eating. And then I was like, oh my God, stop. And then.
3: And your body told you to stop.
0: My body about 10 minutes later was like, yeah, bro, nope. Not happening.
3: Emergency exit.
0: This is, I don't, okay, I'm not trying to get to, you know, in the morning,
3: but here we go.
0: Holy God, dude. It went through, I had nothing. And I know that because the previous day there was nothing.
3: Yeah.
0: And then it went within 10 minutes. You know, everyone's talking about, oh, it takes forever to, you know, you digest. And then, bro, that went straight through all of, had to be all of it.
3: So, again, this is what I read. I don't know exactly what's factual. I don't claim to be anywhere near an expert. I wonder if there was just kind of, the totality, too much sugar.
0: Probably.
3: Because you've knocked out all your insulin. Like, there's none, and you have like an empty stomach.
0: Yeah.
3: You know, like, people will tell you, or there's like a wives' tale, like, if you threw up and you were like sick for a while, like, just start easy.
0: Some soup, calm. Yeah, bread, relax.
3: Rice, whatever, apple, or what is bananas?
0: Uh-huh.
3: The brat diet, what is it, bananas? Rice, apples, or applesauce, and like toast.
0: I never heard of that. That makes sense.
3: It's just like easy stuff on your stomach.
2: That's brat.
3: I don't know that your stuff was crazy, but maybe it was the...
0: Yeah.
3: Or if you started with the yogurt, honestly, mm-hmm. that's like the healthy probiotics.
0: Yeah, coat the stomach and the probiotics going.
3: I don't know. Maybe it was the volume. Because I think you're 2 for 2 on this kind of experience.
0: I am. And it's not... I don't enjoy it, but I also don't hate it. I feel like I'm also, that's
3: but
0: like,
3: you didn't, did you, well.
0: Felt fine.
3: Yeah.
0: Yeah, felt fine. No, it's just like when you get like, okay, you know, like when you, okay, there's three types of tummy rumbles. Okay. And it goes down. Okay. So you like picture that you're looking at your own stomach with like the belly button and the lower third. Okay. Top tummy rumble, uh-huh. Hungry. Middle tummy rumble. You got gas. Lower tummy rumble. Uh-oh.
3: Yeah.
0: Uh-oh.
3: And you got a departure coming.
0: You got emergency exit. Evacuation. Yeah, you have to be at least 18 to sit in that row. You got, yeah, the whole, yeah.
3: There's only one exit.
0: Right, only one.
3: Well, and sometimes two.
0: That's, yeah, that's called the Double Dragon. And
3: this wasn't a Double Dragon.
0: This was not, no. I didn't have any sort of.
3: There's only one dragon involved.
0: Only, yeah, just the unfortunate. That dragon has a bad life.
3: That dragon's active.
0: That dragon is incredibly active. Yeah, it's.
3: And but it hasn't been for me.
0: Right no, now. I'm with There's you. Like nothing. There nothing is
3: in there.
0: It is like carrying a bazooka around that's loaded with peanut shells. Like yeah. There's just no ammo. Yeah. There's nothing
3: like it.
0: It's just like it.
3: Yeah. Well, are you glad you did the fast?
0: Yeah, always. Yeah. And I'll tell you, you know, the best part is, honestly. And I was telling Melissa this because then before, you know, about 2 hours later, I was still a little hungry. I did something I never, ever do. I made very simple, easy, two scrambled eggs on a piece of toast. No very butter, no
3: classic.
0: Nothing.
3: Classic. Probably tasted great.
0: Jason, it tasted so good.
3: Yeah.
0: And I'm not even an eggs guy.
3: How good was the watermelon, by the way?
0: Oh, God. It was so good,
3: it's just
0: dude.
3: Getting a taste in your mouth. Yeah, the bone broth to me, I doctored up, put like some salt and pepper, just a little bit, and then like some garlic powder, just to get a little bit of.
0: Of course, there's no taste.
3: And I'm like,
0: oh. It's so good.
3: Yeah.
0: And that's what I told her. I said, you know, that might be the you know, you got all the other benefits.
3: Yeah.
0: But I think the best part is that you could, like, any, we actually enjoy, not that I don't enjoy eating crap, but we actually eat pretty healthy. We do, you know, salads and lean meats and all that. We enjoy healthy food. But something about being incredibly hungry, you will eat whatever.
3: Right.
0: You could put whatever, all the, I never was like, oh, I'm.

0: if you were 13. It really was.
1: His house could have been an old sack.
0: Could have been a what?
1: Could have been an old sack.
0: Yeah, the candy shop. One last thing. Final, I don't know if you got this or not. 10.2 pounds over 3 days.
2: Oh, good.
0: From, I weighed myself right after I had my last meal and then weighed myself last night right before I ate.
2: Let me see.
0: Actually weighed myself again this morning after I ate and still lost a little weight.
2: I have to do the math. It's like 6.8. Yeah, maybe, okay. Almost
0: I'm 7. Fatter than you, so yeah. Yeah. I mean, just weight-wise total. But yeah, I'll bet you and I lost very similar percentage.
2: Yeah, and weight. I think I was doing, I might have even had a little bit of a head start because last week I had all that stuff doing with the root canal that stuff. It was like a day or two. Yeah. I was like, I wasn't eating that much.
0: I'll bet you down big time over like 2 weeks.
2: Maybe.
0: We got a big show for you, everybody. We're so glad that you are here. The PGA Championship is underway. That's in front of me right now on my phone. And we'll talk about that. Obviously, a big win for the Cavs in Detroit last night. Didn't look like
2: your
0: it was
2: nightmare.
0: My nightmare for sure. We'll talk about that. Kelly Brothers, Sam
3: Good
0: Amon,
3: business.
0: This lottery.
4: I'm shamelessly pumping the poll here.
0: All this stuff is happening. 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
1: on Sacktown Sports. By the way, okay, please, can we never play that again?
2: Banger.
1: That sent me on some sort of feedback loop. What is this even? Bless you, or whatever you're doing.
3: Yankee and the Brave.
1: Oh, Yankee and the Brave. That's coming up, I think, 2 weeks from now. That's, yeah, Yankee and the Brave was great. It's a story of Greg Maddux and Bernie Williams. Mm-hmm. But reversed, I guess. Bernie Williams and Greg Maddux. It's not Brave and the Yankee.
2: Yeah.
1: Yankee and the Brave. Shame on Dwayne in the chat. Shame on you, Dwayne. Does Dave have to work at FedEx after the show? This is a classic Sacramento Kings, circa 2001, I think, shooting jersey.
3: That's why it's baggy like that.
1: Because it's back when baggy was cool.
2: Marvin Baggy.
1: It's also like a size too big for me, but yeah, I haven't broken this out in a while. Seb, come on now. Come on now. I was thinking, by the way, on the way in, I don't know if I'll remember to do this or not, but starting today, I've been wanting to do this forever. I think I'm going to try to see if I can go all summer wearing a different jersey. I think I'm going to do a jersey summer.
2: Are you?
1: I'm going to try it.
2: When does it start? After Memorial Day?
1: Right now. Today. Starting it today. See how long I can go. Because I just have all these jerseys that are sitting there doing nothing. I work at a sports station. Like, what the hell am I doing?
2: If they're basketball jerseys, are you just wearing them?
1: No. No. That's such... I hate that look. I do. I hate that look, man. And honestly, again, to each their own. But if you're not playing basketball and you're wearing a basketball jersey with no shirt underneath, I would say this. In my experience, this is an anecdote. This is my experience. 91.4% of the time, I don't like you. You're not the type of person I want to hang out.
2: You don't like them?
1: No. Wow. They end up being a type I don't like.
2: What's the 6% like?
1: Well, no, 91.4 is what I'm saying. So if you're out there and you're one of the people that does that, maybe you're part of the 8.6. Generally, when I see someone, like, for example, at a game, even at a game that's wearing an NBA jersey with no shirt under, those are generally the ones that by the fourth quarter are just in your ear, just trying to talk. They're double fisting, Budweiser. And yeah. It's like, okay, buddy, got it.
2: Yeah. Do you have more NBA jerseys, NFL jerseys, or college, or
1: honestly,
2: baseball?
1: Probably now, soccer.
2: Oh.
1: I honestly probably have more soccer jerseys overall.
3: They're called kits, Dave. Oh,
1: thank you. It would go soccer, basketball, but it's not all jerseys. It's not all like actual, like a lot of it's just like, pullover. I have four hockey sweaters. Bunch of baseball stuff. Yeah, anyways, I'll surprise you because I'm telling you, some of them are random. Some of them are I went through this phase.
2: Joe Namath,
1: yes. I went through this phase where I was just like, I'm just going to get jerseys of people I like that don't play for teams I hate. That was pretty much what it was. And then I found this one Chinese uniform it was a knockoff site in China that would, do them for like, $20 a piece or whatever. And so like, for example, I have a Mickey Mantle, Yankees number 7 at home that of course, as we all know, Mick was, present for the, inauguration of the new stadium, even though he died years ago, but it has the patch on it.
2: Yeah, so it's official.
1: It's official. So, what else is official? Why does it look like you're not here? What is that?
2: That's you during the read.
1: Oh, I'm an idiot.
2: Magic.
1: Yeah. Look, there you are. How about those Cavs?
2: Your Cavs. 9-0 run late in the game. It looked like they were done. It looked like it was going to be 3-2 Pistons.
1: Thought they were absolutely done.
2: Now they have the advantage.
1: They're up 3-2 going home. Led by James Harden?
2: Who?
1: Led by James Harden?
2: Oh. You've been very critical of that man.
1: I've been very critical of that man. But, you know, you got to go. Jason Ross, you got to call balls and strikes.
2: There were none in the game.
1: There were no balls nor strikes?
2: Nope.
1: Oh, you know what, though? There was a Max Strus three there for this. Mobley
0: driving, hits the brakes, got it out front. Strus three. Perfect! Max Strus hits the three ball, his second of the quarter.
1: Six threes, eight rebounds in 36 minutes off the bench for Max Strus. By the way, Dennis Schroeder had 5 points in 17 minutes. Keon Ellis, another DNP. By the way, that's Matt's bit. I'm not like laughing at the lack of use of Keon Ellis. I like Keon Ellis, but
2: Matt
1: it is
2: makes a bit out of that.
1: Yeah, he kind of every once in a while be like, "Oh, how did Keon Ellis do? Oh,
2: what's the meaning behind that?
1: Like we as a fan base way overvalued
2: Michael Jordan, and they don't play him.
1: He's played 17 minutes in this series over two games, and he did not play the whole series against the.
2: But he'll be a free agent.
1: Well, maybe we resign him. Maybe the return of Keon Ellis. Are you starting that?
2: I'd be fine with that.
3: I would like one Cav to come back.
2: Yeah, I know which one.
4: Flappy, Bappy, wait.
1: I don't disagree.
2: He's been playing.
1: He has been playing for a while, as a matter of fact. Here's a guy who's playing. How about James Harden?
0: Right side Harden, three ball James. Perfect! James Harden. His last 9 points are from beyond the arc. Cavs within two.
1: Cavs would take the lead. It would go to overtime. A little mini controversy at the end of the fourth quarter. That might have been a foul, but it was inadvertent. I'm glad they didn't call it.
2: That's a tough one. I mean,
1: I'm glad they didn't.
2: Yeah.
1: It's
2: been a tough way to lose the game. Really tough way. Detroit's probably saying the same thing.
1: Yeah, but you know what, dude? You go to OT at home, you need to win.
2: Yeah.
1: You go to OT at home, you need to
2: still
1: win.
2: Still your advantage.
1: 100%. And the I think if I'm a Detroit fan, and remember, they were 31-9 at home this year. If I'm a Detroit fan, why were they 31-9 at home? That's 40 games. What am I tripping?
2: Yeah, I think there's a game missing.
1: Man, it says 31-9. Did they play? Did they must have played like, did they play like a game in China or something?
2: Oh, I don't know.
1: I don't remember that far. Anyways, all right. You hope that it's just their inexperience showing in the playoffs, and not that there's some sort of issue going on, or that they're just not. It's not enough. I don't know if I'm a huge fan of Tobias Harris taking 19 shots, but here we are. Dennis Jenkins off the his first start, really. I say off the bench, but he had 19 points. But between him and Tobias Harris, they were 14 of 36. It's not terrible, but it ain't great. The Cavs were all over it. And they went to OT, as we said, and won by four.
0: Strus into Mitchell. Buzzer sounds. Cavaliers win. Cavs win game five here in Detroit. And the Cavaliers are heading back to Cleveland with a 3-2 lead in this series.
1: All right. Here is J.B. Bickerstaff on Allen fouling Ausar Thompson, perhaps, at the end of the regulation.
5: He fouled Ausar. Clear. He trips him when he's going for a loose ball in a game situation. You know, that's tough.
1: Here's Thompson on that.
6: Feelings on that.
7: We can't look at the refs to get us a win. You know, even if it was a foul or not, you know, we could have done better to put ourselves in a good position.
1: The youngster has a better answer than the coach. The kid has a better answer. That's funny playing those back-to-back. Because that is exactly the right answer. It doesn't mean he doesn't think it was a foul or not, but that's exactly the right answer. Here's Coach Bickerstaff on facing elimination.
5: It's, you know, you're going to have to choke the life out of this team, right? We're not going to go down without a fight. We're not going to go down without kicking, punching, crabbing, clawing. And that's just who we are. And we've been in this position before. And we were able to work our way through it. And I expect our guys to be ready mentally to go out and compete at a high level and, you know, bring this thing back here.
1: Mm-hmm. James Harden, as we head to break here, James Harden has woken up to a point last couple. Here's the problem. Like, James Harden, look, full credit, right? I don't want to be a hater right here. 30 points. 30 points, 8 boards, 6 assists. What? 3 blocks? 3 blocks?
2: I thought he couldn't play defense.
1: I don't even know what the hell that is.
2: Yeah,
1: I don't even understand.
2: They shot that into his hand.
1: I think so. Am I allowed to say he had 6 turnovers? He shot 30% from beyond the arc, and he was 8 of 21.
3: You're not allowed to say that.
1: Okay.
2: Yeah, that crosses the line.
1: I think that it's, and we'll talk about this more in 3 for full credit to the Cavs. Hey, 30 is 30. I would just like to remind everybody, let's not all start, you know, eating Tootsie Rolls. The inevitable James Harden collapse is coming. I'm just telling you it is, so that when it does, I can say there will be a game that matters in this postseason. Maybe they make it to the Eastern Conference Finals, but at some point, you can't run from it. It is inevitable. It happens. There will be the James. It will either be the James Harden 3 of 29 game, or it'll be the James Harden 1 of 2. 1 of 2 for 6 points in a deciding game. But credit where credit's due. That game was not last night. We'll take a break. When we come back, the PGA Championship is underway. And man, there's some carnage already on what I've watched of this. We'll look at the weekend at golf before we get to 3 for Madness. Right after a word from Gonzalez Law next.
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3: I was looking on the computer here, going to bring up the scoreboard for the PGA Championship underway, and I forgot that I have it literally written on my face. Xander Schauffele is currently leading everybody at 3 under. This is an interesting course. I've already seen John Rahm, Rory McIlroy, Bryson DeChambeau. DeChambeau flew the green on his first hole, just off the green on the back. And he barely, and the pin was up towards the back. It was a back pin. He barely touched his putt, like, blink, barely touched it. And it rolled like 55 feet past the hole. Wow. And all the way down to the bottom of the greens. It's one of them's. Which is fun for us, not for
4: Fun to watch it.
3: When I looked, when I first got in the car this morning and I checked the scores, you know who was leading through four holes? You know who was leading at 2 under? Alex Fitzpatrick.
4: Oh, your guy.
3: It's my guy, man. I'm saying this to me is one of the best stories in sports going right now, and it got a little bit of coverage, and then you know even in the golf world, it's. I don't think they're covering it as much as they should. He is currently in a tie for 8th, 1 under. I think this would be 3 for 3 top 10s for him since he won with his brother and got his tour card. That's insane. Honestly, I would love to know if any golfer ever has gotten their tour card and then gone 3 straight top 10s, including a major, by the way, if he were to do it. Remember, he had the tournament lead on Sunday, yesterday, going into the final round. Cam Smith finally decided to show up at a golf tournament, which is great. He has sucked since he went over to LIV Golf. Sucked being, you know, for him, he was one of the brightest and studliest young golfers going and just fell off. He is at 2 under in a tie for 3rd. Aldrich Pottgater also at 2 under. Yes. And, let's see, any other major names? Still a lot of people still to tee off. Also,
4: you mentioned some carnage, though. Is anybody?
3: Yeah, so when we come down the list here, some notable names that are not having a good start. Bryson DeChambeau is 2 over through 5. He started on the back 9. John Rahm also went Brooks Koepka. Fell off the right side of the green, landed on the green.
4: His ball did.
3: His ball, yeah, he didn't physically. Yeah, that sounded weird. Koepka hit it to the right side of the green. It was on the green and then just rolled off to the right. He putted it up and didn't convert the putt, got a bogey. John Rahm flew to almost the same exact spot where Koepka was. Instead of putting, he tried to chip. He chipped it into the little berm or whatever it is, and it came right back down near his feet. He ended up getting it back up and scrambled for what ended up being bogey. He's at +1 through 4, as is Jason Day. He is through 7. Pretty much say goodbye. How about this? Through 5 holes, whoever Derek Berg is, +6. Like, you're pretty much, you're done.
4: Take your ball and go home.
3: Jacob Bridgman, +5 through 6 as well. That's imagine that, your whole weekend. Like, I would have, there are so many different reasons other than skill why I couldn't be a professional golfer. Here's another one of them. Imagine you're having a bad round, like these guys, like those guys I was just talking about, right? It's enough that I would be in my own head. It's enough that I would be pissed off about it. It's enough that I know I was going to get cut and I was going to get nothing. Also, on top of all that, this is something we never acknowledge. I would be obsessed. I would feel so bad. I wouldn't be able to look my caddy in the eye. I would feel so bad for my caddy because I'd be sitting there going, he's wishing death
4: maybe
3: on me.
4: Maybe carry
3: right
4: your
3: now.
4: Own clubs. Until you start to do that.
3: I'm sure they don't allow this, but would they let you have one of them little pull carts? Like, if you just
4: the automated ones, or you know, not automated, but like people have the remote control.
3: Yeah. Oh, they have all over Timber Creek. That's the big thing.
4: Really?
3: No, they got all those automated carts with a little remote control. Yeah. They're walking around, but you know the carts going ahead of them. Because
4: it's so much to push it?
3: 100%. Yeah. Way too much. And I'll bet you like Walter and Dick, you know, meet up for their little foursome. Yeah. And I'll bet you they have little automatic cart races.
4: Oh, yeah.
1: Races or jousts?
3: That would be actually kind of fun. You put your golf bag on one of those automated carts, but you're not allowed to strap it in. Then you put like some sort of like makeshift, like, what is the jousty sword? Do you know what that's called?
1: I think it's called the joust.
3: Is it called the joust?
1: I'm not comfortable saying
3: okay,
1: that.
3: Okay. Well, you know what I'm talking about. The
4: jousty sword.
3: The jousty sword. So you put that, and then basically whoever's bag falls off first loses. See, these are things old people can do to be kids again.
4: Yeah.
3: And then, you know.
4: Loser buys lunch.
3: There's just a bunch of, because that's where my parents live at Timber Creek. We go in there sometimes. Like, we go in there on a certain day. We go into I think it's called the Lodge, is what the little restaurant's called afterwards. It's actually freaking hilarious.
4: Are you the youngest by far?
3: Usually, although there's some, you know, people come, outsiders come and play the course all the time.
1: It's called a lance.
3: A lance. Stupid. Of course. Of course it's a lance. It wasn't Sir Jousty Stick a lot.
1: Stick Armstrong.
3: Yeah, right? Hmm. Trey Stick. Idiots. So, you don't jousty sword a wound. Thank you, Chris.
4: Jousty sword bass.
3: Yeah, that's it. There's literally no other lances.
4: Free.
3: Oh, free. Oh, I was thinking. Okay. Nope, you're right. Nope, got to move on. Damn it. Nope. Come on, brain. Go. And so, yeah, we are some of the youngest. But how do I say this without sounding bad? Again, my mom and dad lived there. It's a wonderful place. This isn't a bad thing.
4: No disrespect.
3: It's not even. There's no way you could take disrespect out of this. I would like to, like, my wife always watches these idiot programs, right? One of these times I would like to see one of these investigative programs. Maybe it already exists. Somebody link me. There has to be some sort of underbelly party scene going on at a lot of these retirement communities. I'm telling you, these guys are having a blast. And they are lubing up, dude. Like, there's definitely some booze happening. And I've got to think there's some sort of, like, you know, you have your really old people. They're just old. We're really kind of God's waiting room at that point. But the 55 to 70 crowd, just retired, got their 401ks in, yeah. Kids are gone. They're looking for there's some parties going on.
4: Good for them.
3: We'll take. I'd say good for them too. Exactly. Good for you. You earned it. You earned it. Have fun.
4: YOLO.
3: YOLO, and not for long. So take care of it. I'm just saying. You know, when we come back, new hour, three for madness. Adam Silver and the lottery reform. That sounds like a Harry Potter book. Adam Silver and lottery reform. We'll get back to the Cavs and James Harden. And it's silly season, and there was something silly floating around yesterday. We'll get into that next.
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3: Don't forget, in just under 30 minutes, Kelly Brothers joins us.
19: Good business.
3: 8 a.m. from The Athletic, Samuel Amick.
20: I know I'm shamelessly pumping the poll here.
3: He will also join us. A couple things to get out of the way. I want to crowdsource here. I remember seeing the preview months ago, and then I forgot about it. Now it's out right now. Anybody out there see Sheep Detectives yet?
0: No.
3: I want to go see it.
4: You do?
3: I do. It's Hugh Jackman. And
4: yeah.
3: Will Murder.
0: It looks fun.
3: Yeah, it does look fun. It does look fun. I'm curious if anyone's seen it, and I hope it's not. I don't know why I get this. I don't know if this is going to make sense or not. I get Babe feels off of this movie, if you will, like the pig. Most times shut out in the first 43 games of the season in Giants history. 9 in 1976 is the most. They've already been shut out 8 times in 2026. So there's that. This just in, NBA referee Tony Brothers, who is currently in his 32nd season, will
19: get a business.
3: He will retire in 2028. No relation to Kelly. Maybe. Who knows? He will run for the mayor of the city of Norfolk, Virginia.
4: Wow. So he's 2 years away from retirement?
3: I guess so, yeah. That's what it says. It says, he, according to Front Office Sports, he will be running for mayor of the city of Norfolk, Virginia in 2028. And Tony Brothers will always be the most embarrassing thing I've ever done at a basketball game, ever. I still, to this day, have not forgiven myself for this.
4: What, the whistle?
3: The
0: Don't touch me.
3: Yeah, he didn't even say that. I was in some really good seats. He was literally standing right in front of me. It was during a break. And I was just, being friendly in my mind. It was a break. He was doing nothing. And I wondered what the little black box on the back of referees' belt buckles were. I always wanted to know what that was. So it was a timeout. A lot of us were standing up and all that. And his back was to me. And I just like lightly put my hand on his shoulder. I was like, hey, excuse me. I was wondering, since it's a break, would you mind? And when I got to would you mind, he just turned and looked at me. What, like my dad would look at me if he walked in on me on the floor of the kitchen eating ice cream with ice cream everywhere. Like, what are you possibly doing? And I immediately got it. And I was like, oh my God, I don't know what I was thinking. I'm so sorry. And I just sat back down. Like, I was so embarrassed that I did that.
4: So he wouldn't get your vote?
3: You know what? I never came away from that interaction thing. Sure, he could have turned around and we could have had a friendly, and I've talked to referees before, we could have had a friendly conversation, but a fan put his hand on a referee. That is such a no-no. And the most embarrassing part was about 30 seconds later, one of the ushers, who's a friend of mine, came over and was like, I don't even need to say it, do I? And I was like, you really don't. Like, I'm so sorry. I felt so horrible. I wanted to crawl into a hole. My intentions were pure. My heart was in the right place. You do not touch a referee under any circumstances, unless they reach their hand out to shake yours or whatever.
4: Or they have a really bad call.
3: Well, then.
4: Then you let them know.
3: God, I felt so terrible for that. This is the stat of the day I've seen so far. So the Padres are in first place. They're ahead of the Dodgers by, I think, a game, right?
0: Sorry, man.
4: You all right?
3: If Padres games were 7 innings, if they just stopped after the 7th, they'd be 5-37. What? If the game was just the 8th and 9th inning, they'd be 42-0. That's insane.
4: That is
3: absolutely bonkers. 5-37. Good for them. Lastly, Sportico has put out the franchise valuation rankings of the remaining NBA playoff teams.
4: Okay.
3: The Knicks are third.
4: Really?
3: Yeah. The Cavs are 16th.
4: Oh.
3: The Spurs are 21st. Mm-hmm. The Thunder 22nd. The Timberwolves 25th. The Pistons 27th. So there are four of the six teams remaining are in the bottom 20 in franchise valuations.
4: Someone put out a graphic too I saw yesterday where it was like the, I don't know how many, it was maybe 15, 10 of the top paid players in the NBA.
3: Yeah.
4: And just where they're all out.
3: Yeah.
4: And it was either injured or first round exit, didn't make the playoffs. Yeah. Interesting.
3: You don't get what you pay for.
4: Yeah.
3: Three for Madness. Chris Rolland, welcome back. Question one.
21: Adam Silver signaled that the new lottery reforms will be presented and likely to pass. What are your thoughts on it?
3: I don't know. I don't think I like it. I'm trying to keep some sort of an open mind because I generally, if I don't fully understand something, I'll be like, okay, I'm going to kind of keep a open mind. But I just,
1: All I can think about is that after 40 plus years, the Kings finally commit to a rebuild, a full rebuild. We talk about them bottoming out and gathering picks and doing all this stuff. And that, of course, like, you almost couldn't write the script. Now they're going to do this lottery reform. And by the way, the Kings once again got unlucky. We read Zach Harper's column yesterday from The Athletic talking about the Kings' notorious, mostly, almost entirely bad lottery luck, whether it's the lottery itself or draft luck, which you kind of make your own, and they've been terrible for the most part. Now this happens, and the big thing here is what the bottom four teams all have. They actually have worse odds than the ones,
4: three, I think.
1: Or the bottom three, what they call draft relegate. I like how they use my relegation thing, but just in a different form. I don't know, dude. Here's the bottom line, Jason. If this results in the Kings picking high, I think it's phenomenal.
4: Hmm.
1: If it results in them once again not,
4: we hate it.
1: I just don't want to be sitting here next year if we have another bad year and be like, you know, the old rules, we'd pick number one, but now
4: we're, which we will.
1: That's of course we're going to.
4: Yeah, I mean, I'm going to keep saying it. I think it's an overreaction. It could end up working. I don't know. I can't say with conviction here, but I just think the NBA to its core is still ignoring kind of their biggest problem, which I think is their schedule.
1: Yeah,
4: it's too many games, and how many things do they keep having to do to try to make each game in October, November, December, all the way through the season have the same kind of impact? That's what they're looking for.
1: Yes.
4: They've had the 65-game player limit. They've had the cup. They've had play-in games.
1: They're going to Europe.
4: They're doing this now to try to incentivize, I guess, teams to play all the way through, play every 82 games the same way as they would if they were fully healthy. It's just a problem for the league. And so, to the point of it's the bottom three get like the worse odds,
1: yeah,
4: or less odds. Team four was Utah.
1: Yep. That
4: went to two.
1: Mm-hmm.
4: Team, I don't know what the Bulls were, about seven or eight.
1: Something like that.
4: Like, yeah. I mean, I would almost ask the league to say, because I said this earlier on Monday, when people looked at it and say tanking worked, I'd say it did for some.
1: Yeah.
4: Right? I think Washington, we could go, they had a really bad year. They had the worst record. Maybe we can argue that they tanked. I think they had some elements of that. Sure. And they got the lottery.
1: Right.
4: That's a win.
1: Right.
4: Utah looked like they were trying to tank. They got fined for it.
1: Yeah.
4: They got the two seed. Perfect.
1: Yeah.
4: Indiana was trying to lose.
1: Right.
4: They lost their pick.
1: Yeah.
4: So from Indiana's perspective, they're going, it didn't help us. You had the second, third, and tied for fourth worst record, did not get rewarded. So it's working already. As far as the lottery goes, but I don't think it's about the lottery. I think it's about the games in the regular season that they don't want stars or important people missing. That's not the lottery.
1: No. No, it's not. But they're it's
4: gambling,
1: like,
4: you know, all that stuff.
1: But let's focus on the let's focus on the scraped knee and leave the gunshot wound alone.
4: Right.
1: You know, and that's, I agree with you 100%. It's, they're triaging in the wrong way the problems. This is a whole, I love this level of coping, and I appreciate that. From the 916, picking high is how we ended up with Marvin Bagley. Maybe lower is better.
4: That's also worked. Let's state those examples.
6: Maybe.
1: Picking high is not what got us Marvin Bagley. Utter stupidity is what got us Marvin Bagley. Going against the grain and trying to outthink the competition is what got us Marvin Bagley.
4: You start with the pick itself. Drafting well is the most important.
1: Yes.
4: And then lottery order does matter. Yeah, I'd rather have more chances at picking second.
1: Yes.
4: Give the Kings 5 years in a row at second. I think they'll do okay.
1: I think so.
4: And I'll throw in a miss. Four out of five, they'll do great.
1: Absolutely. We
4: That'll
1: also,
4: help them.
1: We got De'Aaron Fox high. Mm-hmm. You know, there's
22: his mom was not happy.
1: De'Aaron Fox's mom?
22: Yeah, we got him high.
1: You're so stupid. Number two, please. Huh? It's like,
23: question two.
4: Who did it?
1: Who did it?
22: The Cavs, led by James Harden's 30 points, went up 3-2 on Detroit.
1: Yes.
22: Dave.
1: Yeah.
4: That's you.
22: Does this surprise you?
1: There's more. I want to do a children's book that's called like King's Coping, because I can do a few pages on
4: coping with Kings.
1: That was from the text line. Here's one from the chat line. Red and Gold One in the chat says they don't want small market teams to succeed. It's bad for the league.
4: Clearly. I've got a lot of evidence of that. A
1: lot of evidence, like San Antonio getting all those picks. Man. Oklahoma City being the defending champions.
4: From Oklahoma, that's a big state.
1: It's a huge state, tiny town.
3: Yeah.
1: Utah's got the number two pick. Like, what? When people say
4: Sacramento
1: that.
4: Sacramento is the only small market.
1: The only small. It is rigged against us specifically, even though we're bigger than those places.
4: Prove it.
1: I'm here for the cope.
4: Cope and a smile.
1: Does it surprise me? It does not surprise me. It doesn't. Because we've seen James Harden have really, really good playoff games, nay, playoff series even before. That is not, and again, I don't want to do the whole hatation narrative throughout. If he has a good game, and again, he's 8 of 21, but 30 points and they won on the road. He was their scoring leader. Full credit. Well done. I may not like the way it looked half the time. He's still out there flopping and flipping and getting, you know, creating contact. And, you know, same with Shea. It's not just a Harden thing. It doesn't change how I feel about his game, but you can't deny the fact that he had 30 points in a road playoff game and they just took command of the series. It's, I will come to me when we get through a postseason. I'm not even talking about James Harden has to win the title. I'm saying, like, for example, if the Cavs beat Detroit and they go on to play the Knicks and James Harden has a good to really good series and the Knicks still beat him, I'm not going to be like, it's James Harden's fault. If he has a great, what I'm waiting for, which is pretty much inevitable with him, is when he just goes in the absolute tank and they lose the series. Or he has a good couple games in the series, but in the deciding game when it matters the most, he either does not exist or he can't hit the side of a barn. That's what I'm waiting for. So full credit.
4: Yeah.
1: He deserves it. But that's not the issue. I'm not surprised he's had some good games in the playoffs.
4: Yeah, he still has more demons on the checklist to cross off. And good for him. They were down 0-2. They're up 3-2 now with a chance to go home and end it. You know, I know teams that are waiting, like the Knicks, will never say who they want to win because
1: yes.
4: Careful what you wish for.
1: Yes.
4: But I wonder if part of them is rooting for the Cavs. It's like, then they host. Then they're at home.
1: Yes.
4: If not, they have to go to Detroit. But, yeah, you know, when you watch every game of the series, like you get more into the detail and you see like Detroit had a great year. They're the one seed.
1: Yes.
4: When you watch them head to head, it kind of feels like Cleveland just has more.
1: Yeah. I
4: mean, and all the games are close. It's not like they're dominating by
1: any
4: means. Yeah. I think they just have more options. Cade Cunningham's been unbelievable.
1: Yeah.
4: And Duren's good. It just, I don't
1: Duren
4: know.
1: Duren hasn't had the best series.
4: No. And yeah. It just feels like there's all the role players that helped them get a one seed.
1: Yeah.
4: But, you know, Harden is a guy that's one. I mean, whether you like it or not, he's one of the great players the league has had.
1: Yes.
4: And Mitchell, we talked about how underrated he is. And Mobley is a two-way, very good player. It just feels like Cleveland has a tad more.
1: Yes.
4: Not by a lot, but
1: yes.
4: just a little bit more to me.
1: I agree with you. I think at this point, look, I'm not saying Detroit's not done.
4: Right. They're just beginning this.
1: But
4: and they could still win the
1: they
4: series.
1: They could still win the series.
4: Thing, really.
1: But Cavs get that win on the road. It is now officially a series, by the way.
4: See?
1: Home team loss.
4: Yeah, it's fun.
1: It is a Cope Thursday, apparently. Let's go back
4: more?
1: To the chat. Yeah, we have more here from Terrence in the chat. Everybody seems to forget we needed a big man and thought Bagley was the guy coming out of Duke. Nobody ever wants to bring that up, kind of the truth. No, not acceptable, and I'll tell you why. Mm. Because when you're that bad of a team and you're picking that high, this is a prime example. And I love Vlade, and I'll always love Vlade. It's a prime example of what not to do. You go for best player available. You do not go for fit. And Vlade openly admitted. This was the argument we had before the draft when Brandon Williams was in his ear about this. Dude, he's not the best player available.
4: Absolutely.
1: This was best fit. He wanted a guy that was going to fit with Fox and be his Stockton Malone for the next 10 years. I get it. That's not how you do that.
4: Yeah, it wasn't the case. This wasn't the way it was set up. But if Bagley was a free agent.
1: Yeah.
4: That's the kind of signing.
1: Yes.
4: Free agency is for fit.
1: Yes.
4: Draft is 100% best player.
1: Abso-freaking.
4: You have the best point guard in the league, and you have a point guard ready to go. And
1: yes.
4: You take him. You figure it out later.
1: We need a siren, by the way.
7: Was he really a good asset, though?
1: Who?
7: Didn't even get any draft picks for his trade.
1: Who, Bagley? Was Bagley a good
7: asset? No.
1: Was who a good asset?
7: Luka.
1: Oh. I personally believe that Fox and Luka could have worked.
4: Sure.
1: I don't know that they would have won a title. Probably not.
4: Yeah.
1: But
4: it's, trade would have been good after that at whatever what it was.
1: That was maybe, and no, I'm not trying to relitigate this, but it's nuance. Like, it's not like Luka Doncic was a 6'4 point guard either. Like, you could have played him at the three. You could have played him at the two.
4: Okay, just to have, I mean, we're here. Just to have fun with this, let's just say.
1: Yeah.
4: And it's really impossible to separate the situation. Okay, we always say Luka, and we say Shea may be the best player in the draft. What if they took Jaren Jackson Jr. on the same premise of we have a point guard, Jaren Jackson Jr. has been better than Marvin Bagley.
1: Yeah.
4: I don't know what that would have been. So, it still could have been the wrong pick.
1: No, but
4: would it have been a better result?
1: It's interesting that you bring that up because the only difference between picking Jaren Jackson Jr. and Marvin Bagley is that Jaren Jackson Jr. has had a good career.
4: Yeah.
1: It's the same concept, though, right. that is flawed to me. It would have worked.
4: Would have looked better.
1: It would have looked better, but unless they truly thought Jaren Jackson was the best player available and they didn't, then I can deal with it. If the best player available also happens to hit a fit of yours, then that's awesome. Then good. But they thought Luka was the best player available. It was the peripherals. It was his fit with Fox, him being a big market guy.
8: Oh, he's a big boy.
1: And there's still other things that have not come out about that as well, as far as reasonings as to why they didn't pick Luka. It's very, very frustrating.
4: And wasn't that the same draft that they were also really high on Porter Jr.?
1: We were talking about that yesterday. Had Porter Jr. not had the back injury, they would have taken him. He was number one on their board. He was number one on their board without the back stuff,
4: but he went
1: 14. They weren't going to stretch that high to grab him. And I think I don't know this for sure. I can't remember. I think they did try to break into the teens to try to. Was it Denver? I think they tried to grab that pick to grab Porter Jr. But it just wasn't happening. Either way, that's what happens when you don't take best player available and you look for fit. I've often said that I get why De'Aaron Fox left. He won. He got the bag. He is going to probably win titles with the Spurs, and he's in the playoffs right now. We'll see.
4: Maybe the Bucks, according to Chris.
1: Sure. But the thing that I hate the most about De'Aaron Fox has very little to do with De'Aaron Fox, the human being. De'Aaron Fox, when it's all said and done, we talk about how Billy Owens is
4: like an instigator to a lot of
1: the most important player in Kings history in some aspects. De'Aaron Fox may also be the most destructive. Well, Vlade Divac would be the most destructive player through, again, if we're doing these categories, because you got the tip to Ori, which again was the right play, and then you have, you know, what the Luka and that whole thing. But De'Aaron Fox's presence prevented us from drafting Luka Doncic and also led to us trading Tyrese Halliburton. So, not his fault necessarily.
4: And then trading him and not getting
1: and
4: as
1: that's
4: much
1: the worst part is when you finally do move off. I mean, when the ballad of the Shakespearean tragedy of the Sacramento Kings, that's going to have its own chapter. And then in the end, after you hold on to Fox, instead of drafting Luka, and then after you hold on to Fox and trade Halliburton, then you finally do trade De'Aaron Fox for a top five most immovable contract that is hamstringing this team for years. Like, just why we were talking about the Cavs. Why did you guys do that?
4: Surprised.
1: Number three.
21: Are we going to talk about the 0-2 series now?
1: I'm wearing the shirt.
4: I got thoughts.
1: Number three.
9: Question three.
21: Yesterday, a writer floated an Embiid for Sabonis trade idea. How silly is it going to get for the Kings this summer?
1: Oh, my God. It's going to get so silly.
4: How silly will it be?
1: So silly that it will make Airplane and the Naked Gun look like Saving Private Ryan.
4: Oh, I thought you were going to say
21: that is silly.
1: I was almost going to, but I was like, it's what, Chris?
21: I said that is silly.
1: That is silly. It's going to get really silly. The most fun part is that you know, we talked about it on the air a little bit yesterday, and then I tweeted something, quote tweeted the article. I was like, there's just, this would be, make absolute.
4: Oh,
1: like,
4: you didn't say I'd do it.
1: God, no. The Giddy thing, sure. This one, no. And I actually had a dream last night that I was yelling at Scott Perry on the radio because he did that move. I think that, first off, it's not going to happen. Secondly, I think that move would actually break me into. I would, I, I wouldn't. Like, I don't know if I'd be able to do the follow-up interview. I wouldn't. Either I would have to just let you do it.
4: If you're broken in two, in a way.
1: Yeah, then, yeah. Like the kid in, what's the movie? Not another teen movie?
4: Marty.
1: Yeah, Marty. Marty!
4: Got chopped in half.
1: Anyways, it would be the dumbest thing. But the best part was my timeline being filled with Sixer fans, really upset that I would have the audacity as a Kings fan to not want Joel Embiid. And really the underlier there is, guys, if he's so good and I'm so dumb, why do you want to trade him?
4: Right.
1: And there's a reason why. That is, Joel Embiid's contract makes Zach LaVine's contract look like AJ Mitchell's contract. Yeah, 1, 2, 3, carry the one. Yeah. It's the worst. I like Joel. I liked him a lot more before Harden, but I like Joel Embiid. I really do. And I was kind of hoping the Kings, he'd fall to the Kings back in that draft, injuries and all. But the fact of the matter is that dude is owed a buttload of money for 3 more years, and he can't stay healthy.
4: Yeah, the fact that I think it's pretty well known that they'd like to change the roster, get younger, free up some money. And then pair that all with the history of the team. I think you could write any article right now and put the Kings in it. And it would get a click, because whatever you would reference as the most ridiculous trade, or even just a trade idea, it's like, yeah, you can lump the Kings in there. And people are like, Sacramento might do it. That's the lot we have. That's the world we're in. And so I think it will continue and remain to be silly.
1: It's going to, especially with, as you said, everyone knows what we want to do. And then I think there's also, let's just be honest and make sure that we're aware. We know the score. The rest of the NBA looks at the Kings and they're like, well, they're the dumbest team in the league. They're going to do the dumbest thing. So let's throw the dumbest stuff at them. Like, for example, we're talking about, I always have to kind of hold back a little bit, because when somebody floats the whole like Embiid idea, right? They're like, oh, yeah, about Embiid for Sabonis. And I'm like, don't be an idiot. But I can go back to a year ago, 2 years ago. I guarantee you I can find plenty, more than a few. I'm like, well, you know, I wonder if the Kings do LaVine for Fox. And we did.
4: Yeah.
1: So it's also, there's a part where it's like, well, let's see, the allure of a big superstar, shaking the tree a little bit. It's not going to happen. But if somebody said, would you bet your life? No, I would not bet my life. Not on anything having to do with this team and that type of stuff. Because we have recent history. Not like that happened once.
4: Right.
1: We have like recent history.
4: We have the scars to show it.
1: Yeah. No, Jason, I would like to correct you on that.
4: Yeah.
1: Because us having the scars means that we got cut and then it scabbed and then it scarred over time.
4: We never recovered.
1: I think we're still, I think at
4: open
1: minimum,
4: wounds?
1: I think we're in early scab phase where it's like not flaking off yet, but you are still rubbing like Neosporin on it.
4: With a chance of infection.
1: We're going down that, we're getting away from that, but we still have to put Neosporin on it every day. We're not at the point where like the scab is there, but you're picking at it and flicking scab off. We're not open wound.
4: Okay.
1: But we're definitely not scars.

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2: I'm Tamara Berg in the KCRE3 Weather Center. It is Thursday. Getting out that door to a cool start to the day. As we head through the afternoon, plenty of sunshine to get out and enjoy. Temperatures will feel much warmer, though, as highs peak in the upper 80s. Get the latest forecast on the KCRA 3 News and the KCRA 3 app.
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0: Thursday. Kelly Brothers joins us. Good morning, Kelly.
1: Good morning. How are you guys?
0: Good. Great. How are you? Good.
1: I'm doing great. I'm doing just great. I'm just loving May. I'm going to A's Giants Friday night.
2: Nice.
1: Oh, my God.
0: Look at that.
1: Yeah.
2: Attendance is up, Kelly.
1: Well, it's amazing what a winning team will do, Jason, right?
2: Yes.
1: I mean, it's I mean, the A's are they're playing well. They're, what I see yesterday, they'd be the third seed if the yesterday, and they won last night.
2: Yes.
1: So they'd be the third seed if the playoffs began today. They might not have any games in Sacramento, but they'd be the third seed. So
0: also they had Henry Bolte debut for them, just talent after talent after talent waiting. And he goes, what do you do, Jason? Was it 3 for 3? No, it was 2 for 2 with a walk and a sack fly.
2: Yeah.
0: And a diving catch.
2: Yes.
0: Yeah.
2: Nice debut.
0: Five-tool player. Godson of former Kings minority owner Andy Miller.
2: How about that?
0: Kelly, there's a catch.
1: That's a pull right there.
0: How about that? World Cup is coming up. We're less than a month away, and the world is a-buzzing. Not all for good things, but here we go. It's happening. It's in America. Let's see what happens.
1: Yeah, and I think just in general, the World Cup completely overshot. Or maybe they did. Maybe they just knew, hey, we're going to throw out crazy numbers out there, and then we'll let the market go where it's supposed to go. But when you look at the price of tickets, it's those tickets, the get-in price down about 25% in the last month, and it's continuing to drop. When you look at the hotels saying, we're not close to the bookings we were told we would get out of this World Cup. When you look at what New York was trying to charge for train tickets.
0: Yeah.
1: So the rail journey from Penn Station to the venue, MetLife Stadium, ordinarily that is a $13 train ticket. They were trying to charge $150. Oh, they just dropped it to $98. The shuttle bus fares, they started at $80. They've dropped to $20. So there's just this overshoot with regard to the World Cup, and it looks like everyone's finally figuring out, although people who bought tickets earlier are feeling like they were screwed now because they're never going to get it on the resale market what they thought they were going to get.
2: Yeah, that's always a tough decision for those that made those first choices because, yeah, I'm secure, I got my tickets, but then if they're going down like this or if there are further drops for ticket prices or other events, I mean, I guess they've figured out that's what they have to do. That's a tough spot for everybody to be in.
1: It is, and you know, people are going to, especially it's a tough economy right now. So if you get down, and it's all about the get in price, and finally it's down to around $500, I believe, in L.A. I mean, the opening match for the U.S. on June 12th in L.A. still has not sold out. That cheapest option is still about $1,000.
2: Yeah.
1: So, they shot high and they missed. It might not matter, though. I mean, there's still someone's still making money on all this, right?
0: I'm watching this very, very closely, Kelly, because I think this is arguably the most important thing going on in sports right now. This is how this World Cup is going to go in America. It's tough because we're here, and the fact that I do work overseas now on soccer stuff has given me this perspective in talking to people over there and reading their publications and hearing what they say on their message boards. The idea is basically like soccer is the world's game, and it's the one game where even though everybody plays it as a kid here, the U.S. does not really care about soccer anywhere close to the level that pretty much every other country in the world cares about soccer. And we talk about the Super Bowl. The Super Bowl is our, you know, it's so big that when other big things happen, we call it the Super Bowl of this or the Super Bowl of that. It's our alpha and omega when it comes to sports. But the Super Bowl compared to the World Cup on a world scale is dwarfed. It isn't particularly close to what the World Cup brings in as far as money and viewers. And, you know, obviously it's a whole big tournament. So what's going on in the rest of the world is they're seeing the World Cup is in a country that doesn't really care about soccer, at least not on the level of everyone else. And they are Americanizing it with the pricing. They're Americanizing it. Thierry Henry, the great soccer great from France, was just opining yesterday about the some of these halftime shows that are being planned. And like, this isn't what we do. It's about the game and the this and the that. The entire rest of the world hates the Americanizing of the sport, whether it's ownership going in, a lot of that stuff. There's a lot of backlash because with Americans come flash, fireworks, higher prices. But yeah, all of that. And they're like sitting back and they're like, all right, game's gone. It's about the football, not about the, you know. This will be very interesting to see because FIFA wants to make money. They're going to make a lot of money. And is this now going to spread to the rest of the world who's basically double middle fingering America and the Americanization of this sport that they hate or that they love?
1: So. Yeah, I could see that. It's either going to salve that resentment or it's going to fuel it, one or the other. You know, FIFA had these kind of first right of refusal on all these hotel rooms in 16 host cities. And in March, they had to opt out of it because they just realized we don't have the demand for those rooms and we're going to be on the hook for them. So they opted out. And now those hotels are saying, oh, wow, we're just not seeing people coming in. I think they were expecting a lot of people from the United Kingdom, from Germany, from Europe, from, you know, South America, and they haven't seen it yet. It could still happen. I mean, it's only early May. Could still happen, but it hasn't happened yet.
2: Talking with Kelly Brothers, Kelly of Sport here, that doesn't seem to have trouble. Everything they do seems to touch to gold and money is the NFL. The Netflix, they've been involved. They want to be seemingly, are they trying to get involved more with the NFL?
1: They are, and yeah, they're buying in. At the same time, you have Congress, Jason, that is looking at this saying, is this good for the consumer? Is it good that, you know, you have to own six different platforms in order to watch your NFL games? So that's going to work its way through because it sucks in baseball. In basketball, it's tough too. But so Netflix, they have the Niner Rams season opener in Australia. Something I think that'll be really cool is they have Packers Rams in the first ever Thanksgiving Eve game. So that Wednesday night, there's going to be a football game. And that'll be fantastic. What a perfect night for a football game as families begin to gather for the long holiday weekend. They have Christmas game day. They do have some playoff stakes. But Netflix is moving further into the NFL while at the same time Congress is wondering, you know, how much are we going to tax the consumer in terms of forcing him or her to buy multiple streaming services to watch their sport?
0: Can I get political? I'm going to get political for a second. I hate getting political. I'm going to get political, but not really.
1: Go ahead.
0: I hate that. I really, really do. Look, I can think of, 17 billion trillion things that I need Congress to do. But even just on spec, I do not inherently, I cannot accept when a government entity steps in like this and goes, we're going to decide what the market does. It's not good for you and you're too stupid to figure it out on your own. Whatever happened to letting the market dictate itself? You know how you know it's not going to work is if it doesn't work. If they do the Netflix thing and they make money, that means people are watching and tuning in and it's working and the market will actually not correct itself. It'll keep going. They'll do more of this because the markets are the ultimate arbiter in what does and doesn't work. I don't need some 78-year-old dude from Tennessee telling me who, because you know what it is. It's because they can't figure out how to get on Netflix. And I don't need them making laws or interfering in business saying, no, it's too hard and I got to get my grandkid to turn it on to Netflix. So you can't do that. I don't like it, by the way, Kelly. I don't like it being on Netflix. I don't like having to go from YouTube TV or cable or whatever to Netflix to when's the NBA game on? Oh, it's on Peacock. It's on Amazon. I hate it. So it's not like Congress isn't doing something I would probably be in favor of. I
2: don't want them doing.
0: I don't like the concept of all that. How about let us figure out what the hell the market's going to do, Kelly?
1: I you're my free market man. You're well done. Let the market figure it out.
0: Yes.
1: If people don't want to watch, they will. I'm actually shocked the Super Bowl is still not on pay-per-view.
0: Yeah.
1: It's coming. They could charge $50 a household and make billions off the Super Bowl.
0: Nope.
1: Right. And they probably face some legislative scrutiny from the 83-year-old congressman from Kentucky or from Sacramento. I hate to say it, a congresswoman. But anyway, I have no problem with letting the free market take a crack at it first.
0: All right. By the way, I looked, the last World Cup in Qatar was 571 million viewers. The Super Bowl last year, 185 million. It's interesting when you look at it like that. And I'm sure someday the World Cup final will also be on pay-per-view.
2: Probably.
0: As well. All right.
1: Probably will be. Kelly, good to see you guys. Have a great weekend.
0: Have a great weekend. Enjoy the game. Take care. That's Kelly Brothers. We'll take a break. When we come back, we'll go around the diamond. It's a Henry Bolte segment for you. We'll mix in a little Ohtani, and one of these baseball teams with all the parity is standing out above all the rest. We'll go around the diamond next.
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Welcome back. From the 209, can we talk about the best available talent player at number 7 and not just point guards? Yeah, sure. We'll talk about that later. Because right now, let's focus on the world of business and sports as we do each and every

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3: I forgot that bit. Okay.
4: It's a good bit.
3: It is a good bit. You're the most honest guy I know, Dave. Free markets only work if you have competition. NBA, NFL, and especially baseball are monopolies. Incorrect, and I'll tell you why. I get it. And let me back up. Correct with an asterisk. They do have competition. Of course they have competition.
4: The other sports.
3: The other sports.
4: Everything else.
3: Going outside.
4: Yeah.
3: Watching movies.
4: Everything's a competition.
3: Everything's a competition. Now, I understand and I trust and I understand. I get what the texter is saying. But ultimately, when it comes to, we're referencing football being on Netflix and the government perhaps getting involved. First off, I think it's performative, and I think it's virtue signaling. I think it's just getting, you're wasting time. I don't like, there are certain, I don't want to get too deep in the woods here. There are certain times when, yes, things need to be interfered with. But when we're talking
5: like
3: about
5: Ticketmaster.
3: All for it. All for it. But if somebody were to come to me with the argument, Chris, I'm actually glad you said that. Because I have to not be hypocritical here. I do blame, and I will continue to blame the consumer for Ticketmaster. They deserve blame. That, not all of it. But again, you don't have to go to the concert. Right. You're bitching about, we can all bitch about prices. You don't have to see Taylor Swift. You don't have to go to the ball game.
5: Well, it looks like that's happening too.
4: It is. That's what's the thing they're calling it? Blue Dot
5: Fever.
3: Yeah, Blue Dot Fever.
4: Yeah, because there's now these big venues.
3: Yes.
4: They're not selling them out.
3: Yes.
4: They're starting to cancel shows.
3: That's how
4: they overpriced it.
3: I've had a running theme through my whole career that I've just never figured out how to present the thing. When we talk about fan unions, when we talk about the power of the people, but until people figure out, as they have throughout history for, you know, more important things like, you know, freedom and stuff, that you hold the power, not you, Jason, or you, Chris, or me, Dave, but the three of us and a bunch of our friends, we have the power. So, yeah, you bring up Ticketmaster. Would I like to see the government get involved? Yeah, fine. But I'm admitting that's a hypocrisy on my part, because what I would really like to see more than anything is just that, the Blue Dot Fever, where you go in. It's like the whole Vegas thing where everyone in Vegas way overpriced and, you know, $10 for a bottle. That's all true.
4: Yeah.
3: You don't have to go.
4: Right.
3: You don't have to. You do not have to do it. Now, there are certain things like bus and train tickets, airfare, things like that, that can fluctuate, and that people have to, you have to use the train or you have to fly or whatever to go to the job to do the thing, whatever, fine. You don't have to go to the concert. You don't have to go to the ball game. You don't have to watch the NFL on Netflix. You don't have, you want to, and you find a way to do it, and then you bitch about it. Well, if it's that big of a problem, don't do it.
4: Yeah.
3: Don't do it. Don't go. Don't buy the thing. Oh, these grapes are too expensive. Cool, dude. Don't buy grapes.
4: Yeah. They've just had enough numbers to still validate it.
3: But right.
4: If that's shrinking, that'll be interesting to watch.
5: I'll push back.
3: Please.
5: You can bitch about it and still not go.
3: I 100% agree with that.
4: And state why you're not going.
3: It's too, absolutely. It's too high a price. You should bitch about it and not go. I'll double up on what Chris said. You should not go and then be very public about why you're not going and bitch about how you wish you could go, how you used to go with your dad or mom when you were a kid or do whatever, and now you don't because you either you can't afford it or maybe you can afford it. Because obviously people can afford it. But and if we really want to get, really, really want to get deep into the woods, and I don't, but we can take a look at how easy it is these days to get those, everyone gets them in the mail, those loans you get where, you know, it's whatever interest for 35 grand and then you get all those in the phone calls all the time. You can look at credit card usage and where that's at and how that's grown. Cause what we end up doing, and well, I'll just throw it on the card or, oh, you know, I've run my cards up. I'll get the loan from Newegg or whatever the hell it is to pay, consolidate all of that. Cause that sounds good. Cause I'm actually paying less now. And then you run up your cards again. So people are inherent. I shouldn't say people. there are way too many people being dumb about this that are going way beyond their means to pay these ridiculously high prices to go to ball games and concerts and all that. And it's like, bro, have some discipline and don't freaking go. And if you do go, then don't bitch.
4: Right.
5: I'll say this. There are a couple of venues I used to go to all the time in town that got taken over by Live Nation. Mm-hmm. Did they improve the spots? No. Are they getting different acts in?
3: No.
5: But they doubled the price of everything.
3: That's right.
5: And it's like, it sucks because like this is a regular part of my life that I don't do anymore because it's just not worth it.
3: I know a little bit more about this now, and I got to be careful here, but I'll use a random example with a random sports franchise. So let's say you've run all your food and beverage, meaning you own a stadium, you hire the labor, the cooks, everything that goes with that, right? And then you handle all that, and you sell it, and you make the profit and whatever. Then you have this intermediary come in, whether it's Aramark or Levy or any of these companies that come in that are making tons of money because they go to Wrigley Field. We'll use Wrigley Field. And they say, hey, this headache you've got, check it out. Here's what we're going to do. This is real, by the way. Listen to me. Here's what you've made over the last 5 years from your concessions, okay, and your dining and all that stuff. We're going to make sure that you make that at a minimum on the same growth rate that you've had over the last 5 or 10 years. And we will do everything else. We will hire everyone. They will work for us. We'll take on all of the risk. We'll do the food. We'll buy the food. We'll sell all of that. We'll make our margins. We'll make our profit in the price increases. And the teams go, wait, hold on. You're telling me I can still make this same money in a partnership with you and I don't have to deal with all this headache and you're going to run the whole thing and we can focus on other stuff and we're going to make the same amount of, yeah, let's do it. And then they go and they do it. And who pays for that? Well, you pay for that. That's why you have $10, $12 beers. That's why you're paying $9, $10 for a hot dog. That's why that's why that happens. And by the way, the biggest profit margins, the largest margins by far, are booze and alcohol. And then everybody says, and I'm not trying to sound like a D-bag here, even though I know to some I am, I'm sorry. Everyone's like, oh, the beers, man. I got 3 beers the other night. The game is freaking, is $50. Don't buy the beers, dude. You're the one. It's your fault. It's your fault. The prices. Whose fault is it? The prices are this high. Your fault. You know how you get them lower? Don't buy the beer. Don't go to the World Cup game.
4: Just like Kelly said, people aren't going as much. They're dropping some of the prices.
3: Good. Good. And you know what will happen if they keep doing that? The market will correct itself. You'll start seeing more creative things like, oh, the value menu, the all-you-can-eat buffet, the wristband that you get for the free. You'll start seeing all of that. Oh, we have these and lastly on this too, but there has to be a lead-in because what you can't do is you can't sell all your season ticket base, right? And then you realize, holy crap, dude, season tickets are down. Nobody's buying these tickets. Our on sale day of game it's not happening. We're going to make everything crazy low because what happens is now your season ticket base that did all the right things, all the things you want as a corporation for them to do. They're loyal. They paid the full price. They're the ones that come back every single year. Well, now you just said if you'd have waited, kind of like with what the Athletics last year, if you'd have just waited, you could have gotten a far better deal from all the other people that sat on the sidelines and bitched. And now we're rewarding their bitching by giving them the good prices. And you guys, the early consumers, you're the ones that are paying for it. So there has to be a lead up to the whole thing.
5: What I am afraid is with this World Cup is it's not going to have near the atmosphere as all the World Cups previously.
3: I think you're right. That's what you're afraid. Here's what I'm afraid of with this World Cup is that it's not going to have the atmosphere. It's going to be fine, But then what FIFA is going to say is this is the way to do it, and we can do this everywhere, and now we're going to do this, and then everybody else gets screwed. And now the American screwing that we're used to being screwed by each other, now that screwing is going to go, it's going to be the world of screw.
5: Well, next World Cup is that super weird. First games are being played in South America, yeah. And the rest of the games are being played in Spain, Portugal, and Morocco.
3: Yeah, it's just a little flight over. Yeah, it's no big deal.
5: Like the thing, what sucks so bad is who they care the least amount are the players, and second are the fans.
3: Yes, 100%. I guess we'll get to Henry Bolte here because we got Sam Amick from Beam Team. This is ridiculous. People don't want to give up the NFL. People want to go to games. They love it. Why is it their fault they hold on to it as long as it's feasibly possible? Because it's your fault in the sense that you just don't bitch about the prices. I want to go. Well, then cool. Then go. Don't bitch about the prices. Or go and bitch about the prices. But it's like if I go to McDonald's and I'm just bitching about, okay, great. You're not doing anything to help it. And you're helping screw everybody else. If you really feel that bad that prices are high,
4: yeah,
3: there's a
4: Maybe some don't.
3: Maybe that's fine. If you can, the key word that's doing lifting there is feasibly. Mm-hmm. If it's feasible for you, that's fine. Look, if you can pay those prices, that's awesome. A lot of people can't. Right. So you are making a conscious choice to reward these franchises and these corporations by paying the prices, the exorbitant amounts of prices that they are charging you. You're justifying their decisions in the boardrooms because you're paying it. That's how a free economy works. So if you're doing it, it's like me complaining I got diabetes because I eat 37 chocolate bars every day for my entire life. And then go, what that happened to me? Well, extenuating circumstances, sure, as a mom with a diabetic, but I didn't help my own situation. We'll take a break. By the way, if I end up getting lung cancer in 10 years from all the years that I smoked, it's going to be tragic. It's going to suck. My kids are going to lose me a lot earlier than they should have. You know who I'm not going to blame? The store for selling me the smokes. I'm not going to do it. It's my own fault. I'm an idiot. I did it. I opted into killing myself. Thanks. That's a much heavier way of putting it. Wow. But just saying. Jason, your thoughts?
4: Sam Amick.
3: All right. We'll take a break. Sam Amick of The Athletic joins us next.
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0: All right. Hey, look, it's good news for my wife and her friends. Costco is now selling 10-liter buckets of wine. 10-liter.
5: Is that real? I thought it was AI.
0: No. Kirkland. 10-liter buckets of wine. Which, by the way, you can only call it Kirkland wine if it's actually from the Costco region of the United States. Remember that. Sam Amick of The Athletic joins us right now for his weekly segment. Good morning, Samuel.
6: Good morning, gentlemen. How are we doing today?
0: Good. How are you?
6: Lovely. What's going on?
0: I don't know. You know, seeing some watermelon, hanging out. Jason, you?
7: I remember, by the way, Sam, a carryover from last week. He said, ask me next week. So I'm going to ask you, even though I know the answer, did you stay in the same great seats at the OKC?
0: Good question.
7: But I remember. And I saw you, but go ahead.
6: I did. Yeah, they were good. Yeah, no complaints. It's just funny, too. It reminds you how many people watch the games.
7: Yes. Your phone got blown up.
6: Yeah, exactly. So, no complaints. Should be back there again for games one and two. Well, we'll see. We'll see. It's a bigger media crowd. So, you know, you can pour one out for me if you don't see me in those seats. And I get bumped, which is a possibility. But it never gets old. I'm forgetting the timing. Was that the referee game that did we already talk about that? The one where the officiating was such a big storyline?
0: I'm not sure, actually. I don't think so. We did.
6: All right. It's old news at this point. But, like, I think it was game. With the second time I sat there, it was J.J. Redick had smoke coming out of his ears. And Mark Daigneault did, too. And everybody was whining the whole time, and it was very intense, and it was fun to watch all of that, you know, in real time. Austin Reeves is having his beef with John Goble. And it's you know, we obviously enjoyed the game, but the emotion around the game and all the stuff on the court that you missed out on, honestly, even on TV, you don't hear everything. You know, that's kind of peak NBA viewing without question.
0: The Sixers let Daryl Morey go since we last spoke, and that was, I think a lot of people were saying that would happen likely this summer. The Sixers losing surprisingly, some might say, in that round of the playoffs, the second round, making it that far. We were talking about Daryl yesterday. I like Daryl Morey, but also he's had a very interesting career from Houston to Philly and everything in between, obviously, the Hong Kong incident and all that. In the end, what do you think ultimately, because they held on to Nick Nurse, was it one thing? Was it a combo of things that did him in over there?
6: I don't have clarity. I mean, Bob Myers is running the show over there. He was hired by Josh Harris, the Sixers owner, to work not only with the Sixers, but he is like an advisor on the Commander's side and their hockey team, I think, as well. He's kind of just part of, I forget the name of that group, but I'm out in Chicago right now for the draft combine, coming home today. And, you know, Bob's out here. And when I saw him, and we did talk yesterday, like, and I didn't bring this up, but on my mind was the fact that you've got like the Daryl Morey experience in Philly in a vacuum, which is, you know, unfulfilled kind of hopes and promises of building a title contender. But the Houston chapter is what was kind of on my mind, where it's just people forget sometimes about like the irony of Bob and Daryl's path, you know, stories, and how the Warriors and the Rockets were bitter rivals for all those years. And it was just always funny to me that Bob was technically coming in as Daryl's boss. You know, it's a little uncomfortable. They did seem to have a decent enough relationship, but Bob decided to move on, and certainly a lot of curiosity now about what he does.
7: Sam Amick of The Athletic joining us. Sam, you mentioned there that you're in Chicago at the draft combine. I think there's obviously Kings fans, all fans, looking ahead to this draft. What have you learned? What are you picking up while you're there that's of note, I guess, for us and our listeners?
6: Admittedly, not as much of, ironically, to draft chatter as you would think. It ends up, there's plenty of that, but there's, you know, a lot of curiosity about Giannis, about Kawhi, about some of these front office and coaching positions. So it's a little bit of everything. You know, I do wish you can only be in so many places at once. I've enjoyed it. This is the first combine I've been to in quite a few years. And I would describe it. Have you guys been to one before or no?
0: No.
6: It's like summer league without the chaos, in terms of without the fans.
0: Yeah.
6: And it's, you know, like literally you can post up in the gym and lean against the wall and sit there and see, you know, most of the GMs in the league walk by, most of the assistant GMs, and it becomes a, you know, you certainly lately, your social battery, you can probably hear that I'm tired today, like your social battery wanes because it's nonstop talking. So lots of chatter. But to your question, Jay, I don't know, this morning before I jumped on with you guys, I was watching a video of Darius Acuff's, you know, combine work, you know, 36-inch vertical and decent time and all these different things, you know, shot the ball well. And he's a guy that, as far as the Kings are concerned, there's still, there's some chatter about just curiosity if they'll go that direction, if he'll fall down to them. I don't know the crop well enough to know exactly kind of what four or five guys they might be looking at, but that is the reality of picking seventh, is that, you know, suddenly you got to do your homework and your field might be 5 to 8 players, just to play it safe, as opposed to if you would have gotten the second or third pick. So, you know, we'll see what happens there.
0: Sam Amick joining us. It sounded like Adam Silver kind of signaled yesterday that they have landed on a lottery reform, which, you know, is no great surprise. Do you expect this reform, I would imagine, to pass with support and what seems to be the scuttlebutt around the league, if you're talking about it at all, to that lottery reform?
6: Yeah, I mean, I didn't see Adam's comments, but that definitely tracks with what you hear. So the 3-2-1 format that they unveiled last week or the week before, whenever it was, it's interesting because it is one where there's a feeling that, like, on the one hand, that the league is very quick to tell us, like, listen, we have tried to make this as collaborative a process as possible. We have had multiple GM meetings. We have had competition committee meetings. You know, we've had board of governor meetings, and they have tried to allow everybody to be heard. And then that leads to this proposal. But there's also, on the team side, even with all those meetings, a sense that, you know, the league is still doing what the league wants to do, and people are just going to have to go along with it. So, yes, I do think it passes. I'm curious to see, you know, so timeline-wise, that's May 28th is when that Board of Governors meeting is. They got to get 23 votes out of 30. And then the specific tweaks are going to be interesting. Like, one that does not appear to be resolved is if you, let's say, you had the number one pick 1 year by way of another team's pick, you traded for it. Mm-hmm. And then the lottery balls fall in your favor the next year and you get the number one pick again. Do you get to keep that? Because one of the rules is there's no back-to-back number one picks. And, you know, at first we were hearing that you would get to keep both of those number ones, and now I'm not so sure. So it's all of those things where the teams are trying to make sure that the league doesn't forget about any scenarios that might be impactful. So, you know, there's still some work to be done, but it does appear that it's going that way.
7: To your knowledge, Sam, if this does go through, does what just happened, does it start fresh, I guess would be my point. So Washington just won the lottery. Would they be not eligible next year, or is this a fresh start with it if it passes this next year?
6: I mean, that's a great question, Jay. We're having our own version. Yeah, do your victory lap, Dave.
0: No, it's his victory lap. I'm giving credit.
6: This is like how these meetings are going.
7: Okay.
6: You might as well have been a GM there. You know, I don't know the answer. I mean, I would assume it would start fresh, but I don't know for sure.
7: Okay. Kind of one follow-up that I thought was of note this week. So the lottery happens last weekend, and there's some winners, losers in there, all that. And I thought Indiana, who basically we thought what they were doing was trying to lose to keep that top four pick. They end up sliding to five. It goes to the Clippers. And their general manager, I appreciate his honesty in what Kevin Pritchard said, but basically, Sam, in that quote was like, look, we were doing this. We were trying to lose. We were trying to get this pick. And it kind of blew up on them. But what, I don't know, any fallback on that, feedback on that from others that you saw out there in Chicago have seen just kind of about their honest approach, which is what we thought they were doing, but they kind of confirmed it.
6: Yeah, I mean, on the one hand, you do appreciate the candor and the accountability. But, you know, for one, you know, Kevin's logic is being, as you guys have seen online, is being ridiculed as far as, you know, him saying that he thought they were due. Well, you know, that's not really how odds work. I mean, yes, there's luck involved, but it was a dicey proposition to make that move. And some other commentary that I think is fair, that I forget who said this, but it was like, you know, there should be way more criticism and scrutiny about this move than Joe Dumars' New Orleans move last year. You know, like everybody's comparing like which trade is worse type thing. You know, it's unfortunate for the Pacers because they were really in a great spot to fast track this thing once they got Halliburton back. And for the Clippers, I'm very curious to see how it changes things for them. You know, no specifics, but like a lot of people were talking about Kawhi quite a bit out here. And so when you get the number five pick, does that compel you to rebuild quicker and get off a guy like Kawhi? Any chance you would trade that pick to go get a guy like Giannis and add to Kawhi? You know, I don't know what their game plan is, but, you know, when you have something like the fifth pick and you didn't plan on being in the top 10, that's a big deal.
0: Well, speaking of Kevin Pritchard, was he vague enough, do you think, to avoid raising eyebrows with the NBA? Or I'm asking about his comment saying we took a gamble that failed. It certainly sounded like his gamble was to tank and get a high pick. Do you think that raises eyebrows at all, or does that go under the table?
6: I mean, they've already been fined, so
0: yeah.
6: I don't think there's going to be a double jeopardy thing. I do think I was joking with somebody from the NBA about this yesterday. Like, you know, I know they don't find any of the conspiracy theory humor funny, so admittedly, I was guilty of doing it anyway.
0: Uh-huh.
6: And I was like, well, you guys clearly rigged the draft again.
0: Yeah,
6: because you wanted, you know, Washington and Utah and Memphis and all the time you wanted to, you know, proof of concept, like you wanted them to win so that it shows, you know, the need to reform like you are. But it is crazy how other than Indiana, the Tankers won this year.
0: I mean, honestly, though, when it comes to that, and this gets people so fired up. So hello, Reddit. It's not rigged. The idea of getting beyond like Stern referenced, you're accusing me of committing a felony, all the people that would have to keep the secret. And then there's no way it's like the flat earth people. You're not talking them down. Like Oklahoma City is the defending champion. They're probably going to win another title this year. San Antonio has had the best lottery luck in NBA history, including recently. And they're arguably the second best team in the NBA right now. When you look at, you mentioned Salt Lake City, Utah, Memphis, like these are small market teams that if The only thing I think that was ever rigged, and I really don't, but, you know, you want to talk to me about Luka and Cooper Flagg and all that, fine. Yeah. But ultimately,
6: well, hold on. I'm joking.
0: I'm not joking about the idea that I think there, I've said this before, I think there's something weird that went on in Dallas with Mark Cuban and the Adelson family and him getting out and the trading of Luka. But I'm not saying, I don't think they rigged it for Cooper Flagg. It's just convenient. But, yeah. But really, if you were to try to design lottery results to counter the argument that it was rigged and NBA results to counter the argument that the league favors big markets, I don't know that you could have designed it better than the last 4 years, and people still think it's rigged.
6: Yeah, I agree. Yeah. I'm going to sound, you know, like way too bougie, but as somebody who would much rather go cover the NBA finals in, you know, LA or a big city like that rather than the middle of the country in OKC, I would concur. There is plenty of small market success happening within this draft lottery system.
0: What about Sacramento? What about covering the NBA Finals in Sacramento, Sam?
6: That would be lovely.
0: Okay.
6: We could have barbecues at the house. You know, we could
7: drive to the game.
0: He still stays in a hotel just to.
7: Yeah, might as well. Sam Amick joining us from The Athletic. Sam, you were covering OKC and LA, and obviously OKC is moving on. LA is not. That's no surprise, but I think the story now is what's next for the Lakers and LeBron. Any chance? I mean, what's your early read on what he's thinking, what he might do, what they might do?
6: Don't know. I actually, you know, we wrote our end of season story that ran the morning after, and we had a big LeBron piece a couple weeks ago, and so I have a decent read of the room. I am curious to read ESPN's piece that I was intrigued by. Dave McMenamin had it, what seemed to be a good nugget about LeBron not feeling appreciated, which that definitely tracks, and how, you know, earlier in the season that he kind of took his game ball and went home when he was feeling like he wasn't getting enough love. And that is, like, from a human standpoint, that does speak to the relationship and the question of, does he want to be back? Even if the money is right, even if they do want him, you know, where is his head at in that regard? Because it ended well. But it, you know, was not that long ago. We're talking 4 months or so when some of the dirty laundry between him and Jeannie Buss had come out. And, you know, just that feeling of, like, you know, for years now, and I've written this, it was like a marriage of convenience, not a love affair. And so where is his head at there? Does he want to do one of these, you know, swan songs with the Warriors or the Cavs, do something different? I don't know. Does he want to call it? You know, we'll see. He didn't sound like a guy who was not going to play, but it's a pretty complicated decision and then a complicated, you know, NBA landscape in front of him.
0: Sam, and I'm a LeBron guy for the most part, but I do understand he can be an absolute wiener sometimes, and this is one of those, I think, wienery scenarios where he's just being a baby to an extent. But when we were talking about, you know, when we're talking about him retiring, and I'm asking you to speculate based on your years of covering the man, do you not, and this is a leading question, do you not find it almost impossible to believe that LeBron James would retire without announcing it at the beginning of a year rather than announcing it at the end? Doesn't he want the tour?
6: No, I mean, we've written it. I know it's counterintuitive, but, like, he doesn't.
0: Wow.
6: I'm sure you can say you'll believe it when you see it. That's fine. But this season, the people who were around him every day in the local media, like, would have, you know, very candid conversations with him about this topic. And he would express a distaste for some of that stuff. Like, there was like an informal version of it this year where, you know, and I'm picking an example that's close to reality, but I'm forgetting the details. But, you know, you might be in a big city in New York and you're ready to be done for the day, and all of a sudden an NHL player has popped in who, you know, thinks you're great and wants to say hi and wants to, you know, glad hand and shake hands, take pictures and all that. And, like, because they think you're almost done.
0: Right.
6: And so you're obligated to do that. And you try to be, gracious about it. And it's like every city, every day, there's that type of a thing. The other thing is there's a weird energy when it comes to like, well, for one, and this is getting, I'm not a sports psychologist, but this is getting in the weeds. There is an idea that like, because he's smart enough to know that everybody thinks that he wants a victory lap for narcissistic purposes, that he would then not do the victory lap, as a way of kind of short circuiting that narrative.
7: Interesting.
0: Makes sense.
7: Yeah. The team that beat them, Oklahoma City, who you're covering as well, the favorites, the champs. The one team they had some trouble with this year was San Antonio, and San Antonio spoke about that a little bit. We know Victor Wembanyama did during the year. Sam, do you get the feeling that OKC, though they had trouble with him in the regular season, wants to play the Spurs, or do they care?
6: They probably do. I don't know that to be the case. They're obviously competitive. Their stock answer would be, we just want to play whoever's in front of us. But, they have ears, they have eyes. They have seen and heard what Wemby has said and done, and the way that he is, been out there with his peacock feathers, if you will. That's just how he is. And for him to openly talk about, I should be MVP because of this and this and this, and part of it is we dominated Oklahoma City, that is ballsy, for lack of a better way of putting it, because they did, but it was also the regular season and the NBA Cup. I love it. I mean, I'm here for it because rivalries are fun. And then it's like, it's all going to come out of the wash. You can see what happens if they do play each other. I am excited. We'll see if Minnesota can have some life here and shock the world. But if it is San Antonio and OKC, I think that's fantastic. The Thunder are going to have a ton of rest. They're going to have a ton of motivation. We talk about the whole small market thing. I mean, that's, two of the smallest markets in the NBA, but obviously the two best teams. And I think it'd be fun.
0: Last thing for you. I have a hypothetical, which I always love to do. If Naz Reid had looked over at Victor Wembanyama during game 4 and then wound up and elbowed him in the upper chest / throat, do you think Naz Reid is playing in game 5?
6: Probably not.
0: Yeah.
6: Yeah. I don't know, man. I told someone the other day, it does feel like the league just is throwing darts against the board with how they make choices on discipline. And we probably fall short in the media of holding them accountable when it comes to, like, if this was a court of law, or if this was even like in contract negotiations, you obviously use precedent and standards and things of that nature. Like if we really reported more frequently on all of the context, well, no, this guy did this and he got that, and then Wemby does this and he gets nothing.
0: Yeah,
6: like make that make sense. And it doesn't. I'm not losing sleep over it, because, not to sound shameless, but like, it's an entertainment business, and I would rather see the guy on the floor. Now, sure, if he does it multiple times, then you go, all right, he's got an issue and he's got to go. This was one of those where, and I've talked to people out here about this, like, when the refs wait for the ball to go in?
0: Yes.
6: Before
0: they call the foul. Whistle. Yes.
6: Yeah. It's like,
0: hate it.
6: If I will tell you, the league is probably happy that the refs did the right thing and threw him out in the game, because if they hadn't, then I think they would have had to have suspended him. But because he missed the rest of that game, they clearly decided, like, all right, that's enough. We're going to keep it moving.
0: It's one of the few times I've agreed with Draymond Green. Now, he obviously has precedent, but sure. Draymond Green said, I thought he said it best. If Naz Reid had done that, Naz is out at least one game. Hey, is what it is. And you're right. It is an entertainment sport. And it is. Where are you again, by the way?
7: Chicago.
0: Chicago. That's right. Wow. That's a nice painting behind your right shoulder, Sam.

0: darts against the board with how they make choices on discipline. And we probably fall short in the media of holding them accountable when it comes to, like, if this was a court of law, or if this was even like a, like in contract negotiations, you obviously use precedent and standards and things of that nature. Like if we really reported more frequently on all of the context, well, no, this guy did this and he got that. And then Wemby does this and he gets nothing.
1: Yeah.
0: Like, make that make sense. And it doesn't, you know, I'm not losing sleep over it, because, not to sound shameless, but like, it's an entertainment business and I would rather see the guy on the floor. Now, sure, if he does it multiple times, then you go, all right, he's got an issue and he's got to go. This was one of those where, and I've talked to people out here about this, like, you know how, like, when the refs wait for the ball to go in?
1: Yes.
0: Before
1: they call the foul. Yes.
0: Yeah, it's like,
1: hate it.
0: If I will tell you, like, you know, the league is probably happy that the refs did the right thing and threw him out in the game. Because if they hadn't, then I think they would have had to have suspended him. But because he missed the rest of that game, they clearly decided, like, all right, that's enough. We're going to keep it moving.
1: It's one of the few times I've agreed with Draymond Green. Now, he obviously has Preston, but sure. Draymond Green said, I thought he said it best. If Naz Reid had done that, Naz is out at least one game. Hey, is what it is. And you're right. It is an entertainment sport. And it is. Where are you again, by the way?
2: Chicago.
1: That's right. Wow. That's a nice painting behind your right shoulder, Sam. I just want to say, I've been kind of looking at that the whole interview. I don't know.
0: It's very personal to me. Thanks for coming.
1: Yeah. Well done. Safe travels. We'll talk to you next week.
0: See you guys.
1: Bye. We'll take a break.
2: Maybe he painted it.
1: Maybe that wouldn't be very, very impressionist of him. Yeah. I don't even know what that means. The NBA's lottery proposal. We just talked about that. That's going to a vote. Also, let's get to Henry Bolte and the A's and Around the Diamond next.
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11: 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It's called Power Fades, and written by a fellow New Englander named Jim McCabe. 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Since 2021, he has self-published his digital golf newsletter called Power Fades. McCabe says he has a passion for playing golf that is surpassed only by his passion for writing about people who have a passion for playing golf. I open his newsletter with a smile on my face, knowing I'll encounter another's highs and sometimes lows, as McCabe writes with great sentiment about regular people's regular lives. And

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0: thoughts on Boogie Cousins hanging out with Kings management in Australia? They were in India, too.
1: I saw that.
0: Yeah, it was Boogie.
1: Vlade.
0: Vlade. And Isaiah Thomas, but not that Isaiah Thomas. The old
1: Wait,
0: one.
1: Wait, not the former
0: not
1: King?
0: Not the former King. It was.
1: I get DeMarcus and I get Vlade.
0: I think the NBA sends someone.
2: Do you think they were?
0: I've had that same thought.
1: What?
2: It was the Kings, Isaiah Thomas, and then he shows up and they're like,
0: they mixed it up.
1: Bad email.
0: It does kind of, that sounds like an episode of The Office.
1: And Isaiah Thomas that went's like, I guess I'll go.
2: Like, he shows up and everyone's like, oh, hey.
1: I mean, you are a Hall of Famer. I want to
0: be
1: legend.
0: I want to be clear. I don't think that's what happened.
2: No.
0: But I'm going to choose to believe it. That's 100%
1: it's a better story. That
0: it's
1: way.
0: Much better. They called, they looked down the roster because it's both Isaiah Thomas's, but Detroit is ISIAH, and our Isaiah Thomas is ISAIAH, I believe.
2: The right way.
0: Yeah. So I agree with you. So I think my thing is somebody in New York was like, oh, they want Isaiah Thomas. Okay, cool. And they call Isaiah. You know, it's first class everything, yeah, trip over
1: there. He's not saying no.
0: By the way, he just got back from India and he was courtside at the Pistons game last night. I turned to my wife. I actually turned to my wife at one point. I was like, Isaiah Thomas is at the game? He just got back from India like last night. And then I went to the kitchen and then like when I came back, she goes, how the hell do you know Isaiah Thomas was in India last night? I was like, oh, well, I guess I should explain. That's why they were over there. And then I know I don't know if Vlade's in Australia or not. I know DeMarcus went to Australia and he's currently there right now. They're doing some, you know, Kings India, Kings. They're growing the NBA brand, all that. What I do believe, however, I do believe it's the first time DeMarcus Cousins and Vlade have been together since he was traded.
1: That sounds about right.
0: I think that is correct.
1: Huh.
0: Obviously, I mean, come on.
1: Hopefully that, I mean, it's been a while.
0: Yeah.
1: But there still could be some feelings there. I would understand that.
0: Sure.
1: Yeah, understandable.
0: I don't
1: wonder what Isaiah Thomas thought of that.
0: He's just there.
1: I got to get back to Detroit.
0: He's just there talking about Scott Perry. I'm sure he knows. Yeah. I guarantee you they know each other.
1: I'm sure he was spreading the love on Michael Jordan.
0: Yes.
1: They love each other.
0: They do. They really love each other. That's nice. So, yeah, what do I think of it, by the way? I think it's.
1: I don't think much of it.
0: I don't. It's, you know, don't read anything into it. It's retired players become ambassadors, yep. And they get
1: trying to grow the game.
0: There's
1: like you said.
0: There's an entire industry of ex players doing camps and appearances. I know of one one deal I heard of was basically this is so you got a retired player, right? Still, you know, athletic and all that, not like 70 years old, but, you know, somebody retired a few years back. And they went and did I think it was a 1 week camp in China. And this is exactly because I got a chance to look at the itinerary and the business part of this. And no, it's nobody you guys didn't think I'd know.
3: Good at business.
0: Yes, it was Kelly Brothers. So it's first class tickets, or if it's an NBA event, it's on one of the two, at least as of a while ago, they have one of the two NBA planes specifically, like the one they took for the Kings and Nets in China years ago. But usually it's business class, first class airfare over there. Then they have a car waiting to pick them up. They stay at a 5-star hotel, just like they're in the NBA. Then the camp consists of, they do a couple of photo shoots. They do a press conference. They do like a 1 or 2 day camp for like 2-3 hours a day for kids and whoever. They do a scrimmage, you know, like a 20-minute air quotes game and all that. It's usually, depending on who it is, it's about $1 to $2 million a pop. And then they fly back home. And that's a whole industry now because you go over, I've seen some of the home videos of these guys when they get off the airplane in China. It's the Beatles.
1: Yeah.
0: It's insane. It is so huge over there. It's a whole cottage industry unto
2: their knowledge of players. It's crazy.
0: It really, really is, dude. It's insane. And look, I am fully fully convinced that if we solved like air travel and it was like the Jetsons where you could just go in the tube and be there in 5 seconds, like we would have multiple teams in China. We'd have some in Australia. It's just
1: get in the tube.
0: Yeah, just get in the tube. Get in the tube, dude. Henry Bolte. It was a big day yesterday for he and his family making his debut against the Cardinals. The Cardinals took the first game, and then Bolte gets up to the plate. And you only get one first at bat. Mm-hmm. Some say it'll tell you how your entire career will go.
1: Wow, yeah, that's a good sign.
0: How about that?
4: That comes along with ground ball to third. It eats up Gorman. It's into left field. And Bolte reaches. A major league hit for Henry Bolte in his first big league at bat.
0: Good job by the score, by the way. At first, I was worried.
1: I wasn't sure either. Yeah. Like, live there, you're like, yeah, ooh, that might be an error. I wasn't sure. But
0: yeah, it was.
1: Give him a hit.
0: Especially.
1: He got another one later.
0: Yeah, his second at bat, that poor third baseman, kind of same thing, yeah. But it was Bolte's speed. You really got
1: that
0: to see.
1: That one I thought was an error.
0: Yeah, that was closer to the error than the other one. Then he walks, and then his fourth at bat, he's got two men on, second and third, 4-2 A's, bottom of the seventh.
4: 1-1. High fly ball hit to right. Walker moves back. He's going to settle underneath. Here comes the throw. It goes to third. It's late, and there's your first big league RBI. Big league Bolte.
0: So he goes 2-for-2. He walks. He
1: an RBI
0: gets the RBI through the sac fly, which is fantastic. So, I mean, the guy, all of his stuff was on display yesterday. And I don't look, I mean, obviously he could have hit 4 home runs and had 12 RBI. Like could have had a better debut, but I think what we really saw was his speed on display. And we didn't even talk about top of the sixth inning and maybe his best play overall.
4: Here tonight, they will fly this into center. In comes Bolte. Dive, and he caught it. One.
0: So diving catch. That's nice.
1: Yeah.
0: Which is especially nice because you're making your debut. They put you in center field, and in the first inning, it wasn't really his fault, but like that ball kind of ate him up a little bit. Yeah. You could tell he was kind of getting used to the dimensions. He made up for it there. Great debut, 5-tool player. And I think what people are, because I've been, again, because we're still efforting to have him on.
1: Maybe tomorrow.
0: Fortunately, unfortunately, I want him on whenever, but you're going to be gone tomorrow, which is sad. You know what? Text me questions from you.
1: Okay.
0: I'll say Jason wants to know.
1: Yeah.
0: Jason said.
1: Oh, you know what? I do want to know.
0: Yeah.
1: From last night, we're always big in all these guys' walk-up songs.
0: Yeah.
1: Sometimes they put it on the board as well. Like, you know, your guy, Jeff McNeil, I think he plays Def Leppard. But so it'll be Def Leppard. Pyromania.
0: Sure.
1: That song was.
0: Sure.
1: But he came up and I did not identify the song.
0: Interesting.
1: And I was like, I don't know what song this is. And so I don't know if they just played a song without asking or if that's the song so I would ask him about that.
0: Okay.
1: Yeah. Sure. I was curious.
0: Like
1: Shay Langelier says, must be the money. And everybody sings it like when it gets to that part.
0: What would your walk-up song be?
1: Probably Hypnotize.
0: Biggie?
1: Uh-huh.
2: Hmm. Wow, big fan of Hardball, huh?
1: What?
2: Oh, no, that was the other Biggie song. Never mind.
1: Or whatever, is that Fat Joe, I'm not a player. I just crush a lot.
0: Just crush a lot.
1: Yeah.
0: Yeah.
1: That's a good, like, hey, I'm coming up here. Just crush a lot.
0: But aren't you sending a message to the crowd as well that you're going to retire?
1: What do you mean?
0: Because you're saying you don't want to be a player no more.
1: No, I'm not a player. I just crush a lot.
0: Oh, I got you. Okay. Mixed messages.
1: Yeah. Let them figure it out.
0: Let them kind of.
1: Or do the opposite, like when Reddick, Josh Reddick.
0: Oh, Josh Reddick.
1: Careless Whisper for a while, you know, like a little soft ballad.
0: I like when they do that.
1: You know what? I'm going to sneak this one in on you.
0: Wonder if anybody's ever used Baker Street by Rafferty.
1: Rafferty.
0: Yeah, now you got me thinking of the sax solos. By the way, last night the Giants.
1: Your song be?
0: What's My Name by DMX? Probably that or something stupid. I'd rotate it.
1: Yeah, I want different songs.
0: Very much go with.
1: I'd have like, hey, I'm going to give you 10. Hit shuffle.
0: Yeah, absolutely.
1: It's almost like a surprise. I'm walking up like, oh yeah, yeah, yeah.
0: I wonder if any players have options on their walk-up songs.
1: Yeah.
0: So like, the people upstairs know that what they walk up to in the top of the first is different when it's two men on.
1: Oh, I don't know if it's the options. Who did we talk to? Max Muncy earlier this year. He said he had like a first at bat, second.
0: Okay. So not situational. He just
1: But in that order, because I think you even asked him like, what if that third song you're 10 for 10?
0: It's yeah.
1: Like, let's get that thing going all the time.
0: Let's go.
1: Yeah.
0: Giants lose last night, third game of a four.
2: Mine would be Slide Away by Oasis.
0: Slide away, say you're gonna stay. That's forever and a day. It's 100% the song.
1: Sounds like a guy's
2: definitely the song.
1: Sounds like a guy's about to strike out.
2: Slide away. Gonna slide away. Gonna slide away.
0: Sounds like Oasis.
1: Strike three.
0: By the way, that Ohtani guy, 7 innings, a shutout ball with 8 strikeouts.
1: Didn't even hit.
0: Loves L.A. Dave loves it.
1: Didn't even take the time to go to the lineup and hit.
0: Why can't it be Dave loves Japan? Can we change that?
1: No, you love L.A.
0: I don't.
1: Facts. But
0: I
1: Where love are you going this weekend?
0: Dave loves L.A. Dave loves it. You want to know where I'm going?
1: Where?
0: I am like Kurt Russell in Escape from New York, and I am going into the belly of the beast to grab my firstborn child and help her escape.
1: Oh.
0: From hell.
1: Only to send her back.
0: Well, it's not my fault. That's her mother's fault. My walk-up song would be Jason Ross saying, no, he didn't. Yes, he did.
1: Put a tune to that. Auto-tune it.
0: No, he didn't. Yes, he did. No, he didn't. Yes, he did. No, he didn't. We'll take a break.
1: No.
0: We'll take a break. When we return. Hey, what's hot? What's not?
1: I don't know.
0: And one of the few times feeling pretty confident about streaking. We'll do that next.
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0: is hot. Gavin Sheets.
1: The wire shout out. Good job.
0: Yesterday, the Padres beat the Milwaukee Brewers. You were talking about how well they've done in the eighth and ninth inning. Mm-hmm. He hit a game-winning three-run home run in the ninth. Gavin Sheets is the first player in Major League Baseball history to hit a go-ahead three-run home run in the ninth inning three times in the same season. April 10th, April 23rd, and last night.
1: Interesting. That is pretty hot. Good job, G Sheets. Who's not?
2: You seen G Sheets?
0: Minnesota Wild.
1: Oh, that's wild.
0: They are the first team in NHL history to have a three-goal lead at the first intermission of a playoff game, but then have fewer than 10 shots on goal the rest of the way and end up losing.
1: That's not good. It's not good at all.
0: That's not hot.
1: It's not hot. Well, it is hockey. So it's
2: part of hockey.
1: That's part of hockey. You know who else is hot is comebacks in Major League Baseball yesterday.
2: Yeah.
1: There were six games in which the winning run was scored in the ninth or tenth inning. There were five late inning comebacks. There were four walk-offs. There were eight blown saves, 27 runs scored in the ninth and the tenth inning. How about a walk-off grand slam?
3: And Varsho hits it high, deep left field. Simpson back at the fence. It's gone! Let's go home! A walk-off grand slam!
1: Okay, how about a Texas Rangers walk-off single?
4: And the pitch. A swing and a liner over third. It's a fair ball. Down the line. Here comes Osuna. He's in to score. Danny Jansen has won it for the Rangers. 6-5. The first Ranger walk-off win of the year.
1: How about a New York Mets walk-off?
5: Bench hits one hard up the middle. Base hit going into center. Here comes Ewing. Sprinting light lightning. He scores standing and the Mets win it in 10.
1: How about that?
2: And that's a lot of walk-offs.
1: How about one more Astros walk-off?
6: The 3-2. Pulled past the dive of Naylor and in the right field. Matthews can walk home. And the Astros walk off the Mariners. 4-3.
1: Whoa.
2: Sharp cut.
1: Jeez.
2: That audio was a little hot.
1: That was all kinds of problems with that.
2: Yeah.
1: I'd be like, it is high. It is deep. Finish the call. I wish I'd not done John Sterling there, but I just do that so much that I forget that, you know, RIP.
2: Yeah.
1: But that is an iconic. That's, you know what? I don't apologize. That's an iconic call that should live forever.
2: What's the difference with him? What does Kuiper say?
1: So was I talking to you about this? So Sterling actually, I think I screwed it up. Sterling says, it is high, it is far, it is gone. It is gone. And then
0: isn't that Kuiper?
1: Kuiper says, he hits it high, he hits it deep, he hits it out of here. So Sterling says far, Kuiper says deep.
0: Oh, he goes with a deep one.
2: It's a deep one.
1: Yeah.
2: And he says out of here, not gone.
1: Yeah, he says out of here, not gone. Now look, no offense to anyone. I might prefer the Kuiper call. Could I be biased? Maybe. Let's see. What are we up? Oh, let me also say this too, and I really want to. This is a tough thing to say because. By the way, here we go. Here's Kuiper. I think it's high, deep, out of here. High, deep, out of here. I'm pretty sure I got that right. What? Come on.
7: High drive, left field, out of here.
1: That was a. Let's see. How about this one here? Maybe this one will do it. I want to find the one.
7: High drive, right field. It is on.
1: He's not doing what I want him to do. He's got like two calls.
2: Well, those are no doubters.
1: You
2: need a wall scraper.
1: Yeah, we need a. We need one that where you don't know. Let's see. This one's toned down.
8: Sure, Raleigh. Throws. Swinging a fly ball. Hit well to center. Rodriguez back. Still back at the wall. Gone.
1: Okay, you know, Dwayne, you're not.
2: He doesn't have the same call. I like that. I appreciate that.
7: High drive to right. Did he do it? It is out of here.
1: All right, whatever. Come on, Dwayne.
0: What's not hot? Dave's memory.
2: Do what I say, I think you do.
1: I'm telling you, other Giants fans will agree with me. Okay. That I think Spurs T-Wolves tonight, San Antonio is up 3-2.
2: You're in the wrong part.
1: What? Am I what? Yeah, no, I wanted to preview what's coming up later at 9:28 when we do What's on Deck. Yeah. Stay tuned for, is there anything going on in baseball? I don't know. Is there a schedule release? Not sure.
2: Maybe.
1: Find out at 9:28. In the meantime, let's go streaking.
9: It's time to go streaking.
1: Who
10: is the Nostradamus of MLB?
9: Who can keep the streak going? It's time to go streaking.
11: What the hell are you doing?
12: We're streaking.
1: By the way, question for both of you. In about an hour, less than an hour, we're going to have crosstalk. Now, as you guys know, I brought in a bowl of watermelon and some forks. I don't think anyone's taken me up on it yet, but that's fine. It's the thought that counts. Will either Kayla or Matt have a piece of watermelon?
2: Kayla.
1: Chris?
0: I don't think Matt can have anything that was grown. So, yeah. It's going to be Kayla.
2: Way too healthy for Matt.
1: Isn't it cute watching Matt do all this right now? Knowing what's going to happen?
2: Is it?
1: I say enjoy it, Matt.
2: Is it going to happen?
12: Me, Maddie.
1: Matt is 100% going to have a dad bod, I think.
2: How does he not have it already?
1: Well, he is a dad, but he's not a...
2: He's not 20.
1: No, that's true. I think... You know what we need to know? We need to know what Matt's family looks like. What's the genetics? Does dad bod run in the genes? You know? Let's go streaking. How'd we do? Jason Ross.
2: Anthony participated yesterday.
1: That's right. I'm Chris and Dick Me.
2: He took Kyle Schwarber. Schwarber got up twice. Schwarber did not get a hit.
1: Oh, well.
2: Anthony was at zero. He stays at zero.
1: Well.
2: But Dave, you're at one. I'm at two. Chris is at two. Hey, what's that two?
0: Anthony.
2: Why?
0: You didn't get it right.
2: Dare you. We'll start at the bottom. Now we're here. Dave, you are at one, and you took a bold choice because you took someone that had never had a Major League Baseball appearance.
1: I've gone from, I'm two in a row. I think it's the best two-game streak in history of the show.
2: Yeah.
1: 0-38, Cal Raleigh, and he breaks the streak.
2: Does he need to shower again with his clothes on?
1: You know what? We haven't even checked. Did he get a hit yesterday?
2: Look.
1: Mariners, I believe,
2: tell us about it.
1: Lost. They lost 4-3 to the Stroses.
12: It was great.
2: How did the MVP candidate do?
1: 0-4. Bringing his average down to, it's not that bad, 161.
2: That's fine.
1: It's 161 points better than mine would be. 140. I would have legged one out by now.
2: Legged one out. That's the hit you get?
1: I would have got something. It would have...
2: You said I broke a bat and it flew over first.
1: Yes, something. C&I squirrel thing. What?
2: Everybody passed out.
1: Yeah, like the second baseman and shortstop ran into each other.
12: The sun!
1: Ouch!
2: Okay. Anyway, you took Henry Bolte.
1: I did.
2: Bolte.
1: Hey, I believe you did too, Jason.
2: I did. We both did. So let's lump that together. You were at one. I'm at two. We both saw two plate appearances. We both saw two hits. Perfect day. Dave, you go to two. I go to three. Chris was at two, trying to go to three, and he took Kevin McGonigal.
1: McGonigal
2: got up three times. Oh. And Chris, how did he do?
13: You got to do this one for me, Billy. McGonigal.
2: I think that... means he got a hit. Yeah, he did. One for three. Good job. Everybody's got a hit.
1: Okay.
2: So the show is now at
1: except Anthony.
2: Eight. Yeah, you're right. Yeah. Eight consecutive or combined. Yeah. Dave's at two. I'm at three. Chris is at three. Let's go.
1: You know what? I always say when you're on a two-game streak, always go with a guy. You know, I say two first names. Uh-huh. Why don't we ever give any, like Matt George?
2: Uh-huh.
1: Why don't we give any love to people that have two last names?
2: Okay.
1: Give me O'Neill Cruz.
2: O'Neill Cruz, the Pirates. I want to make sure they're
1: playing. Yeah, they're playing the Rockies.
2: O'Neill Cruz. I am going to take Let's see. Let me make sure they're playing. They are playing. Good. So give me Sal Stewart of the Reds.
0: Otto Lopez.
2: Got you a hit last time, Chris.
0: What's that?
2: He got you a hit last
1: what
2: time.
1: What do you think Sal is short for?
2: Salamander.
1: I thought salivate.
2: Saliva.
1: Salmonella. Or salmon.
2: Salt.
1: Salt. Salt and pepper. Solve the mystery?
2: Yeah.
1: Okay. We'll be right back after this.
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12: This is going to be fun.
11: Aldridge Pot Gators, Stephanie Ager, Daniel Brown, and Bud Colley, they're all tied at 3 under par.
12: He nailed it.
11: There are 4 tied for 5th. That's including Xander Schauffele and Jordan Spieth.
12: He nailed, that was a high degree of difficulty right there.
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12: really
11: better,
12: well done.
11: Feel better. And play better.
12: Really well done, Chris. I was, I'm not going to lie.
11: Well, thanks for the assist, Dave.
12: I wasn't even going to say that publicly. I was going to give you all the love. I was really rooting, even with the assist, he had to memorize them.
11: I wrote it down.
12: Oh. Well, all right. It's time for a very quick 9 o'clock, something, it's a new segment I'm workshopping. It's called 9 o'clock story time.
11: Okay.
12: I don't have any good read me a story music because Chris was busy, so I'm going to use the Masters. So just roll with it, would you please? Steve Kerr walked into the lobby of the Beverly Wilshire with a secret. Win or lose, he decided to retire as head coach of the Golden State Warriors. It was a Tuesday morning in mid-April, the day before the team's first postseason play-in game in Los Angeles. When the season ended, his 12-year run with the Golden State Warriors would end too. In the airy hotel restaurant behind the concierge desk, Kerr gave his name and room number, 516, Johnny Bench Joe Montana. And a hostess showed us to a table by the window. He looked around and he lowered his voice. "I think it's over," he said, almost mouthing the words. His sweatsuit separated him from the businessmen eating breakfast in suits and ties nearby. He put the odds at 95%. In the last few days, he'd grown more certain. The waiter took his order, the California breakfast. Normally, he's cheerful as a sunrise, but this morning, he seemed melancholy. He was tired at the end of a disappointing season and mourning all the frayed connections. A great basketball team stands on a shared feeling more than strategy or scouting. The team lives as long as the feeling lives, and when it's gone, not only is it impossible to recapture, it's hard to even remember. I grew up reading Rick Riley and Mitch Albom, and I would just like to direct everybody to the sports writer. No, look, Sam is, you know, no offense to our friends, they do a different type of sports writing. Wright Thompson is, for me, by far and away the best sports writer of our generation. It's not close. And sadly, I don't think he gets the credit he deserves. If you've ever read any of Wright Thompson's work, it's just phenomenal. It's a throwback. It's old school. And he works for ESPN now. He's kind of, he has, first off, just in that opening stanza or group of stanzas alone, the insight that he's sharing publicly, like, first off, that Kerr decided to retire. Secondly, good luck using that name at a hotel from now on. Yeah. And just the way I love it when sports and prose, P-R-O-S-E, meet each other, because I really do think sports can be romantic, and we don't do enough of that anymore. Everything now is play-by-play type of stuff, which, you know, we call a TikTok. Not that TikTok, a different TikTok. Or it's, you know, this guy was cheating on this girl with the thing and the drugs and the Wright Thompson, he still, to me, gets into the romanticism of sports. And even though you're talking about, I wouldn't say a mundane thing, but, you know, is it a longtime coach going to retire? Okay. I think most people, no discredit to them, would have been like, you know, maybe a little setup lead and then, you know, get right. How do I say this? I think most sports writing these days, in whatever form, is done in what I'll use an acronym, okay? It's more like an adult film. And when you make an adult film, not that I have, but, you know, I've heard things.
13: There's, I hope you haven't.
12: There's an acronym that is used to get across to the writers slash film, whomever, of what people want out of said film. They don't want storyline. They don't want anything else. They want to see one thing and one thing only. That's why they're watching an adult film. That acronym is GTF. Get to fun.
13: France.
12: Ferdinand. Most sports writing in any form these days is GTF sports writing. Wright Thompson and very few like him, they're more of the, you know, slow build, lead in, establish the story. Like, if there was a cinema,
14: get to foreplay.
12: Thank you, Jason Ross. If there was a cinematography award for sports writing, Wright Thompson would win it every year, that type of thing. So I would just like to casually invite you to go check, go read that. It's an excellent article. I read it. What? What?
13: Very interesting.
14: Feels like there's some behind
12: there
14: that.
12: Is 100.
13: What's behind that? Very interesting.
14: What's interesting? I mean,
13: Dave is a big AI guy, and with AI, you're not you won't
12: getting
13: get
12: that. You're not getting that out of AI. You won't.
13: I'm very proud of myself for noticing that.
12: Wow. Right?
14: Yeah.
12: Also, you may not know this or not as we move on. He just reminded me of this. This is how the brain works, and then we'll move on. Do we have what's-his-face's thing? Are we going to play his thing with the deal? Okay. Are you firing that off? Okay. I'll set that up in a second. Did you know? I was reading, because he just, and it kind of sounded to me now, then that made me think of a hiccup. And then I was reading about famous vocal hiccups in music, and Michael Jackson has the most famous one that he developed in the early 80s, right before Thriller. He does this little, you know, which they call a vocal hiccup and all that. Did you know that Michael Jackson actually narrated the read-along book to E.T. the Extraterrestrial, and it was also produced by Quincy Jones and was put together by Steven Spielberg, and he actually, they put a song together for it. But MCA, who was in charge of ET, they had a deal with Michael's record company not to release it before Thriller so that it wouldn't compete. But they said, meh. So 2 months prior, they released it anyways. It shot to the top of the book charts or whatever the hell they were. And they got sued and they had to remove it all. And now it's like a super collector's item. I never knew Michael Jackson narrated the Read Along With Me book on E.T.
14: and I did not know that either.
12: Sang a song for it too.
14: Wow.
15: I guess I never really thought of it that way.
12: He probably should have. Our guy Brendan Nunes, not to be confused with Michael Jackson.
16: Nunes!
12: Yeah, Brendan. Not Brandon.
14: No.
12: Not Nunez.
14: Yeah.
12: Brendan Nunes.
16: Nunes!
12: Is going through and he's gonna be scouting. And has been scouting.
14: Yeah.
12: And taking a look at a lot of these prospects the Kings might be interested in.
14: He has. I was looking at our app right now, and it's on the site, today's pick of who he's scouted. What's he calling it? Sactown Scouting Report.
12: Sactown Scouting Report.
14: Incredibly thorough.
12: It is.
14: I mean, it's a long piece that Brandon wrote, which a lot of Kings fans should want to see. Whether you're talking about, and today he's talking about Kingston Flemings as a potential pick at 7. We've seen him in different mock drafts, but he's talking about, you know, his dribble and change of pace and his offense and his defense and his playmaking, his ability to play point guard, and then at the end kind of makes the case for him at 7. But he's not going to just stop there. He's going to have these for the next couple of weeks because there's several candidates the Kings may have their choices and their eyes on at number 7.
12: I know he's been working very hard on these. And we appreciate him doing this. I think we should do this in Like It or Spike It style. And let's be honest, you know, play it and then let's grade how he did.
14: Okay.
12: Okay. All right. Roll tape, please. Here's Brian.
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19: 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To me, he looks like the kind of traditional point guard the Kings have been searching for. And while people will get hung up on the measurables, in the film you see active hands, rotations, and the kind of defensive feel Doug Christie would appreciate. He might be the best guard defender in play for Sacramento at number 7.
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12: I honestly like it. Well done, Brendan. Well done.
14: And that's the shortened version, obviously. But
12: why didn't we play the long version?
14: No, there's so much more, like I said, in this article. You can go to Sactown Sports or in the app, wherever you can find it. But good for him, and he's into that stuff. And, you know, look, they're going to be, just like any mock draft, and today we had a simulated one that has Flemings at 7. People are going to have different opinions, different thoughts. He has his measurables.
13: Brendan's done it. I want Flemings.
14: He has measurables on there, which was a knock on Flemings so far, at least one of the things that came out of the combine. Smaller arms.
12: I have one.
14: Oh, here we go.
12: It's tiny. I have one. I mean, we're all, I'm not talking about measurables. We're all friends here. Yeah. We're all a family, and we all need to be honest and transparent. It's not even something I didn't. Actually, I liked everything about that. I would like to call it a creative suggestion. So he's calling this the Sactown Scouting Report. Mm-hmm. He's going to do a bunch of these, right?
14: Yeah.
12: Sactown Sports Scouting Reports is sitting right there.
14: Oh.
12: Sactown Sports Scouting Reports. The alliteration! It rhymes! It's right there!
14: So just the fact that they don't have sports.
12: That's it! I told you it was tiny.
14: Yeah.
12: I told you it was just a little thing. Not doing any better, am I? Sactown Sports Scouting Report. Hey, maybe, you know what? Maybe that's just me. I like rhymes.
14: Yeah.
12: That's very, very good. I was picking for a piece of watermelon, then I realized it's not a good time to eat watermelon.
14: Oh, yeah, no.
12: We're on the radio. No, well done, Brendan. And we look forward to all of those. And then, you know what? I smell a segment before the draft, like day before or day of the draft. We'll play them all back to back.
14: There you go. And then have Brendan on.
12: And then have Brendan
14: on. Tell us who they're taking at 7.
12: How come Brendan never comes on? He goes on other shows.
14: We haven't asked him.
12: Is that true?
13: Yeah. Remember when we used to ask him?
12: That's why I'm asking.
14: The morning is a difficult time for Brendan.
12: It is. Yeah. Why is that? It's not like he's going to games. Right now.
14: But
12: well, yeah.
14: I think, okay, wait a minute.
12: Wait a minute.
14: Carmichael Dave.
12: Yeah.
14: I'm not saying, you know, just a few years ago when you were Brendan's age.
12: Yeah.
14: What time were you waking up?
12: Who, me?
14: You.
12: 5 a.m.
14: Carmichael Dave, honest truth. We're in the.
12: Okay, so Brendan's age, I was doing the night show, I think.
14: Same question.
12: Okay.
14: What time were you waking up?
12: All right. Truthfully?
14: Yes, and I know the answer.
12: Usually sometime around noon, 1 p.m.
14: Yeah,
12: maybe
14: so you're
12: two.
14: About 3 hours from waking up right now.
12: Right now.
14: Yeah.
12: I'm still asleep.
14: You were night owl into just zombie mode,
12: uh-huh.
14: And now you're morning guy for years.
12: Yeah. Nothing.
14: So, yeah, that would be it. They're like, why wouldn't Dave be up right now?
12: Is, yeah.
14: Wait till 4.
12: No,
14: what time would you go to bed?
12: We would, let's see. That
14: show
12: was
14: till midnight.
12: Yeah, show till midnight, over to the bar where my girlfriend worked, close out at 2.
14: Pretty much five a week
12: because she worked 5 nights a week. She closed 5 nights a week. Then we drink and karaoke till sun came up.
13: Karaoke.
12: It was a karaoke bar. So it would
14: close open that long.
12: No, it wasn't open. Oh. No. That was the best part. It was like me and 5 of my friends and we go there, get there for the end. You know, we get something to eat.
14: Closing time.
12: Closing time, Semisonic, shout out. Do the lip thing, Chris. And then we did that. And then she closed down at 2. So we'd usually start closing at like 1:30.
14: Yeah.
12: And we'd all, look, we earned our keep. We helped. We put the chairs up. You know, we'd help her close.
14: You moved the chair.
12: Maybe. We'd help her. We clear the glasses. You know, we're helping my girl out, right? By the way, not my wife. This is my girlfriend before my wife, by the way. So then everything locks down at 2 a.m., doors locked, and then it was on. We learned how to operate the karaoke machine, so we would basically, and the pool table was one of those where you rent the balls, you don't have to put the coins in. So we'd play pool, we'd play darts, we'd drink, and we'd karaoke, usually.
14: You drink root beer.
12: Back then I was, but it wasn't like. To all the from the macho talk from yesterday, a lot of it was like, oh, she figured out how to make this taste like strawberry soda. It's got vodka in it. Yum, yum, like that type of thing. I wasn't like pounding bourbons. Gotcha. So, but, you know, we were having a little fun. And then she lived right around the corner from the bar. So we would leave the bar, hit Del Taco, go back to her house. And that was usually around 5, 6 a.m. Then, you know, whatever. Probably fall asleep around 7. Sleep, wake up. 1, 2, 3 o'clock, 4 o'clock rock.
14: Hmm.
12: Then, eat something, watch some ball games. That's a great time, dude. Go into the show.
14: Going to work around 8:30.
12: Yeah. Leave for work around 8:30. And then do the show 9 to midnight.
13: Sometimes start your show from your phone.
12: Yeah.
14: A lot of times.
12: A lot of times.
14: I remember when I was doing, there was a time where if I either filled in for Coast 7 to 9 or later, there was a window where I had to show 7 to 9.
12: Yeah.
14: And then there were many times I started the show. Your show.
12: You started my show?
14: Yeah.
12: Because I wasn't there yet?
14: Yeah.
12: No. That was traffic.
14: 9 p.m. traffic.
13: Oh, everyone knows about that 9 p.m. traffic.
12: Remember when Coast tried to do crosstalk? And I'd be there like maybe 20% of the time. Uh-huh. Usually I'd be in the car listening to him start crosstalk when I was in that. The Forever Light at Madison and Hemlock. The one that never turned green.
14: Worst.
12: The worst light I've ever encountered. You're giving me the eyes, but you don't remember that light?
14: No.
13: It was the absolute worst.
14: In a different direction.
12: Okay.
13: Wait, you turned right?
14: Into the parking lot.
13: Wait, which light? Which way are you talking about going?
12: Wait, hold on.
13: It?
12: No. He's saying he comes down. You're coming down Madison and take a right into the
14: parking lot? Sometimes if I was coming off the freeway.
12: Yeah.
14: Right? But, or I would come in from the other direction, and what is it? I would be on Hemlock.
15: You'd be on Hemlock.
14: And I turn left into the parking
13: lot. Oh, yeah.
15: Okay. That's, yeah.
13: But if you're on Madison, turning left
15: right. off onto Hemlock.
13: And you would think that there'd be like one of those, I don't even know what they're called, sensors. But like the arrows.
15: Yeah, yeah.
13: Like where you could just like.
15: Mm-hmm. Nope. Dude, I think the statute of limitations has passed.
14: Maybe.
15: I hope so. The amount of times I ran that light, dude. Because at some point you have to.
14: Yeah, I mean, it was 9:06 time the show had started.
15: Right, and Jason's in there doing the show. I don't remember that ever happening, by the way. Are you sure? Your memory's a little
14: spotty.
15: Let's
14: poll the audience. What do they think, the odds of that?
15: From the 916, I remember when Loveline followed Dave's show. That's
13: oh, man.
15: God, that's a while ago.
13: That was intern Chris time.
15: You know, people forget, man, because things have changed. But
13: I was a big fan of Sporting News Radio after your show, too.
14: I like their jingles.
13: Sporting News Radio.
15: I still think CBS Sports Radio is the best one. CBS Sports Radio.
13: No.
15: No?
13: No.
15: Really?
13: Sporting News.
15: People forget how big Loveline was for a while. For like a good 4 years, it was like must listen radio with Corolla and Dr. Drew. My goodness. Like ever that. And I remember looking at ratings really early in my career for Loveline. I think, didn't the Zone have it for a while?
13: Yes.
15: I think so. You don't remember that, Jason?
14: Yeah.
13: I do know the story of Alec Baldwin being such a huge fan that he would have somebody record every show and play it for him the next morning.
15: Really?
14: Wow.
15: I don't remember the Sporting News jingle. Let me see here. They don't still do stuff, do they?
13: I don't think so.
15: This is just a bed.
16: Sporting News Flash.
15: I mean...
13: I'm Looney on sports.
20: Fasco starts out with a busy NBA score.
15: Oh, yeah.
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15: Remember that night.
20: The Bulls have just defeated the Spurs 99-87. Kirk Heinrich 23 points, 10 boards, and 7 assists. Hawks over the Celtics 100-96.
15: That's not happening.
20: Chris Bosh with 27. Raptors blow 3-2. Criticize the Patriots today season. Hawaii quarterback Colt. Time to move down the field like that.
21: That was a very good.
15: No. Give me some
21: man, that dictates where the ball is.
14: You're not feeling it?
15: Not. I mean, okay, Sporting News Flash. That's fine.
13: Oh, do you want to know how wrong you are, Jason?
15: Huh. How wrong is he?
13: We got a text from Whitey.
15: That's true.
13: Confirmed, Madison and Hemlock Light is horrible.
14: No, it's not that I didn't confirm. I didn't go that
13: So way. If Dave and Whitey agree on something. Oh, here we go. Oh, no.
14: Yeah. I just didn't go that way. I'm not saying it wasn't a slow light. I didn't know.
15: You are you saying you can go your own way?
14: Yeah.
15: Okay. NBA.com has Kingston Flemings going to Sacramento. Have we confirmed yet that either Kingston or Nate Ament are coming because they have Sacramento in their name?
14: Yeah, I think they're trading to get both of them.
15: Okay. AJ DeBonta one. I'm waiting for... We're going to get a Darren Peterson number one. I predict this. DeBonta one, Peterson two, Boozer three, Wilson four. We haven't seen that change yet.
14: Nope.
15: Wagler five. Here's one with Acuff, though, going sixth. I think we've narrowed it down to Wagler, Acuff, Flemings, or Mikael Brown Jr.
14: Correct.
15: I think those are the four. We believe that one of those four will at some point be a Sacramento. CBS Sports. Back to you, Jason.
14: Would you have any hesitation, for whatever reason, we've still got a month left or so to the draft, if for whatever reason, one of the first four, which hasn't changed, is there at seven? Of taking them. Because I would...
15: You're saying of Peterson, Wilson, DeBonta, or Boozer, yes. If one of them is at seven, would I have any... No, none, zero.
14: The only reason I bring that up is the parallel to Thomas Robinson. It was like he's one, two, or three.
15: Yeah.
14: He was still there for the Kings at five, and they took him. I mean, would there be a reason? Like, why is Wilson at seven? Why is Boozer at seven?
15: You'd have to have done your research. You know, now look, if something comes out and it's like,

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10: 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It's time for What's on Deck, brought to you by Trex Decking and Railing.
11: What is on deck? 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Well, we got a basketball game tonight. T-Wolves.
12: We got a game.
11: We got a game. Did you see the game?
12: Manchester City versus Crystal Palace yesterday? I did.
11: Yeah, the game.
12: T-Wolves. Oh, also, this is news for Dave. I saw The Godfather yesterday.
11: Wait, what?
12: Yeah.
11: Oh, you better tell him that here at right off the top, because that will intrigue him. You missed it.
13: What'd I miss?
12: Something good, something you would enjoy.
13: What's that?
12: I was homesick, and you know when you're sick, you're just laying down, just looking for something to watch. Mm-hmm. I watched The Godfather yesterday.
13: Did you?
12: Yeah.
11: And?
13: I enjoy it so far. And?
12: I liked it.
13: What? No.
11: Better than Happy Gilmore 2? Yeah,
12: now I'll say, here's the problem with it. I really liked it. The problem with it is, and this is my fault, it's not the movie's fault.
13: It is.
12: I've seen so many parodies of The Godfather, so I knew a lot of the things that were coming up. So, I wouldn't say that it was my favorite movie, but I really liked it.
13: I'm fine with that. I'm okay with that. You could appreciate the
12: acting. I understand why it was such a big thing at the time. Could have shortened that wedding scene at the beginning.
13: I think there's a few things you could have shortened there. I don't think that movie is meant for a quick, a hit and run type of thing. But, It's definitely a good book.
12: Just, it was a book.
13: Just in the sense, yeah, Mario Puzo. Okay, that's annoying. Sometimes the best books, dude, are bricks, and you gotta get through them. You gotta get through them. But in the end, you're like, well, that was a great book. Now, please watch Godfather 2, and then you can stop right there.
12: I started watching, and then I just passed out.
13: Okay, that's acceptable. These are movies you can fall asleep to, by the way. Watch Godfather 2. I don't want most people listening right now

0: think that I'm telling Chris not to watch Godfather 3 for the obvious reasons, because the delta between the quality of 1 and 2 and 3 is well known. I'm telling Chris not to watch Godfather 3 because I actually probably will murder you when you come in with the, actually, dude, I thought that was the best of the three.
1: Well, it's because I watched it on Paramount Plus. They do have all three, but the third one is like the whatever version is the one that people say they should have released or whatever.
0: Yes, there is a version that is, yes, there is.
1: Also, can I add something too as well?
0: Of course you can.
1: That CBS radio thing got into my head. It reminded me of this certain audio clip that I have. And it's one of my favorites, and can I share it with you?
0: Oh, God. I know it's not the one we're thinking, so.
2: No. That's the one I'm thinking.
1: I think it's the one that Jason's thinking.
0: Okay, all right.
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4: Marcus Smart on a wild shot, no good. Rebound Cousins. Cousins peeks behind him to see Smart trailing. Cousins going all the way. Cousins! No, he did it! Yes, he did! A one-hand throwdown for the All-Star.
1: So that's cool.
2: Well, that was it, Chris? I thought.
1: There's more. You want me to keep going?
0: Please, please.
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0: Okay, I knew the play-by-play clip. I had forgotten about the accoutrements, so I spent the first part wondering who the hell that, like, ashamed that I didn't know who that was talking, like it was one of our people. Mm-hmm. But now it makes sense. One of your better calls, Gary.
2: Yeah, Gary.
1: It's so weird hearing him, like, not hearing G-Man. Like, I can't fault them. They don't know he's the G-Man, but, like, just hearing Gary Gerald, it feels like you're missing something.
0: I think
2: Chris sent me that. I woke up in the morning. I think, were you working the Saturday morning show or something?
1: Yes.
2: So it must have been a Friday night game, and I woke up to a text from Chris, and I played. I'm like, what is this? And I go, oh wow, the national radio is putting that call on.
0: That's nice.
2: Really cool. And then you should have known it's coming from Chris. There's a punchline. The punchline, yeah, good morning.
0: And to be fair, they're trying to do the right thing.
2: Oh,
0: they're
2: trying to credit you. They just
0: looked
2: the Kings,
0: at the blue
2: and I
0: book.
2: Filled in, yeah.
0: Was that the birth of No, He Didn't? Yes, He Did.
2: I've only done it twice. Yeah. That was one of them.
0: Because I know that wasn't the same quality, audio quality,
2: right,
0: as the one that we play every day. Right. It's a great one.
2: I thought you were playing something else, Chris.
0: Oh, so did I. No, because I know he won't play that.
2: What?
0: The greatest clip ever involving CBS Sports Radio's jingle.
2: No, not that one. I thought he was going to play
0: the best one.
2: A sports update that happened on this station from the old building.
0: Now you got me.
2: Chris's mind is he?
0: Nope. No, no, no. He doesn't have it. You got to throw out clues.
2: The clue would be.
0: We'll know when he has it when we hear him laughing.
2: Well, I mean, if I give too many clues, I'm trying to make it. Well, the update was done by someone on the show.
0: The one of the three of us?
2: Yeah, so that limits it. And I did more of them than you did.
0: Okay.
2: So the odds are it's me.
0: It's you.
2: And it was something I had zero control of, and it made the update very unique.
0: This is still sounding like the show open with CBS Sports Radio, so.
1: I have no idea.
0: Do you want it? I will take off my headphones. All right. La la la la la.
1: Let me see if I got that.
0: Do you have that? Okay, while he's looking for that, let me just say I walked in here with an angry look because for once, that was not on me. Other than I went downstairs. So why was that? When I walked in, Jason Ornelas is like, I'm walking past his doorway because I'm supposed to meet with somebody afterwards. I'm walking past his doorway. He goes, dude, come in here real quick. Okay, I got like 2 minutes. What? And he wants to show me a setup for the new studio. Literally the whole time, he can't find it now. It's not in his email. It's not in his text. I'm like, dude, I got a show. Show's on right now. Can I come after 10 a.m.? No, dude, I'm going to be on a meeting. Let me just show you this real quick. I want to show you this. I need your opinion. Okay. And then finally, he shows it to me. I literally run up the stairs. And of course, I see the red light. And I told him I was going to be late. So that's me not taking accountability.
2: Okay. Was the studio impressive?
0: It was, well, you know what? Much like, well, no. I was going to say, much like Brendan's scouting report, how I had like the one, but Brendan's was like perfect. Yeah. I just had the one idea. This one I'd say is 60% cool.
2: Oh.
0: But definitely some, you know, like, I honestly, I'll do this on the air. You know what I told him? I said, go look at Brody Brazil's studio.
2: Yeah.
0: Go look at him on YouTube and let's do that. That's the best setup I've ever seen. That's what I want.
2: Right.
0: You know, did you find it, Chris?
1: Can't find it.
0: Okay.
1: Sorry, guys.
2: I think I'll be able to find it for him.
0: Oh, you do? All right. Well, in the meantime, why don't I go with What's on Deck, brought to you by Trex Decking and Railing. Spurs and Timberwolves. That's all happening tonight. You know, the Spurs could wrap up this series. Wait, the Pistons and Cavs are playing again tonight? No, this is... Oh, I'm sorry. There's nothing tonight. I got thrown. They don't all play until Friday. No basketball tonight. That's why I got thrown. My bad. Both on Prime Video. Pistons, Cavs at 4, followed by the Spurs and Timberwolves at 6:30. Good job in staggering those correctly. The Giants will finish their 4-game series with the hated, dare I say, Dodgers. That's at Chavez Latrine tonight, 7:10, first pitch. And the Athletics. How about some day baseball, Jason Ross?
2: How about it?
0: 12:05 p. Lopez versus McGravy, right here in Sacramento. McGravy. And we'll see. Will they? I hope they keep both in the lineup. That'd just be so wienery if they didn't. They're just, you know, they're just overthinking it. Like, come on, dude, play it. Play him constantly.
2: Y'all. Just play it.
0: PGA Championship. In action right now. As I said, my favorite story going, Alex Fitzpatrick. He had the lead very, very early at 2 under. And right now, Aldrick Potgieter, he has the solo lead at 4 under. He is through 16. Excuse me, correction. Minwoo Lee, as I spoke, just took the lead.
2: Wow.
0: At 4 under. Potgieter tied with Steven Yeager at 3 under. Daniel Brown, Sahith Tagala, Bud Cauley, Max Grazerman, Xander Schauffele. Remember everybody, Schauffele, and Ryu Hisatsune are all at 2 under. Let's see. Names of note. Keeping in mind the lead is 4 under. Brooks Koepka is 1 under on the day, as is Jordan Spieth. How about the amateur, or the PGA professional that took everybody's heart years ago? Michael Block tied for 10th at 1 under par.
2: Block party.
0: Through his first hole. Cam Smith is even. Ricky Fowler, John Rahm are even. Dustin Johnson just started, just teed off. He is even as well. Why am I not seeing Rory McIlroy plus 1 through 13? I'm going here. Did I just, where the hell is Scotty Scheffler? Scotty Scheffler.
2: Wouldn't that be a prize of something you could get to raffle? And you look, we're all looking for, everything is always looking for more money and charity, right? What if you had an opportunity to play in Augusta, that's the major I know you wouldn't turn down, but whatever amount of money you donated, they let you go first by yourself so you could have the ability after one hole to be in the lead, even if you're plus 6.
0: That would be so great. Just like,
2: first hole's done, Carmichael Taves, your leader.
0: Just to say that you led the Masters. The reason I can't find Scotty Scheffler is he hasn't teed off yet, so that scared me for a second. Absolutely, that'd be amazing. Still to tee off. A lot of guys. Matt Fitzpatrick, Justin Rose, Scotty Scheffler, Cam Young, Justin Thomas, Keegan Bradley. My goodness, Colin Morikawa, Shane Lowry. A lot of people have not teed off yet, Jason. So, hey, wide open, if you will. A rough day for Braden Shattuck. He is 11 over. He shot an 81. Sorry, which, Braden, for you and I, would be like the greatest round by far. Yeah. Like, we would literally frame that. And your guy, Bryson DeChambeau, is through 15, and he is 4 over. Is his tournament over?
2: Yes.
0: From the 209, Michael Block is so annoying. I see. I get it. I see what that person's saying, but it's also a good story. There's some, I can understand why people would think he's annoying, but also good story.
2: Found it?
0: Do we have to break, or can we play the audio? What?
1: We can play real quick.
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6: I'm Jason Ross. It's 4 o'clock. How about that? Are we clear? No?
0: Ah.
6: Okay, well, we've got the deep voice going. I don't know how to fix that. I'm going to switch mics.
2: How are we now, Chris?
7: How are we now, good? Chris?
2: All right, sorry about that. I don't know how that happened. We'll have to get that adjusted.
0: I totally remember that.
2: Coming in right after Dawn. Dawn was
0: first off, I wish you hadn't changed the mics.
2: Yeah. Well, I was totally flustered.
0: But secondly, whoa. Yeah,
1: Dawn. I think you're also hosting.
2: I think I was.
1: I think it's one of those like half-hour shows.
0: Don Geronimo had this little thinger there that he could change so he could do his God voice and a few others. And he left it on at the end of the show. And, well.
2: Yeah. And I started with the update. I'm like, ah. And it's literally, you turn the microphone on. And I'm like, I have no idea what button he hits.
0: Nope.
2: And didn't know how to fix it.
0: The best, I don't know why, the part that always gets me when I hear that place is when you laugh. We'll take a break. When we come back, Crosstalk with Matt and Kayla, we wrap up the show along with celebrity birthdays. Next.
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18: Yeah, this is none of those things.
20: And now,
18: here's Carmichael Dave and Jason Ross.
0: Yeah!
2: We were both right.
0: We were both right.
21: That was a good melon.
0: You like my melons?
21: I love your melons. Give me another one.
22: Wait, did you poison it?
0: No.
22: Did you poison it?
0: Wait, that's my fork, dork.
22: You looked at us like...
0: We had a wager going on because I brought in, this was the watermelon I ate, vat of watermelon after we broke our fast yesterday. And I had a ton left over. And watermelon is not, you know, once you cut it, it's got a one-day shelf life before it just gets weird. The texture changes. So I brought it in to share. I don't think Jason and Chris have had any. I'm sure Kyle has, and that's fine.
2: No.
0: Because I'm throwing it out right after the show.
2: You're throwing it out?
22: Wait, what?
1: You love throwing away food.
2: Yeah, don't waste food.
22: Yeah, we'll throw it out. I'll throw it out for you.
1: Because Alan will complain about it.
0: You throwing it out and me throwing it out.
22: Well, because I want to eat it.
0: Oh, then I'll leave it for you. Okay. That's fine.
22: I'll get a cup and put some.
0: Great, take it home. I don't care.
2: If you were at home, you would eat that and then throw it out?
0: No, I'm saying like tonight I would throw it out.
2: Why wouldn't you just take it home and eat it again?
0: I would take it home, but I'm saying because it has a day after I cut it up yesterday. The texture starts to change and it gets all. It's like an avocado or a banana.
22: Yeah.
0: You know what I'm saying? You leave it out long enough, the texture changes. You know, you disagree.
1: You're missing the best part.
22: What? Right.
1: The rind.
22: You eat it?
1: Not like the actual outside of it, but the very edge of like the white part before it gets to green.
23: That's the best part.
0: You know what? I'll accept that. That's absolutely.
2: I will not.
23: The best part?
0: No. Oh, no. It's not the best part.
1: No, it's the best part.
0: No,
2: the
0: but
2: best
0: no.
2: part of the watermelon.
0: It's, mm-hmm. No, you're high, but I will. I'm not going to stand.
23: He must be thinking like the candy watermelons that's like looks like a fake watermelon.
0: I'm not going to stand in front of Matt.
1: I'm
0: going to put a foot in front of Matt, not stand.
1: I don't want it.
0: Here's why.
1: I want to be
0: if
1: alone.
0: There's okay. If there's like a square, a cube of watermelon, and it has like a
1: needs
0: bit
1: more.
0: Of rind.
1: Nah, it needs more.
0: A tiny thing. Oh, here we go.
22: Okay.
1: Whoa, on the table,
22: but that's
1: bro.
22: Not
0: okay,
22: enough.
0: See, no, that's not enough. Good... It gives like this bitter, like a welcome bitter taste
1: and
0: to it.
1: It's a little more firm. Like the firm melons.
0: My melons are firm, dude.
22: Do you eat... I eat potato skins.
0: Like by themselves or...
22: Yeah, I'll like eat the potato.
1: Biggest, not the biggest fan of that.
22: And then eat the skin.
2: That's fine.
0: Yeah. It just
22: has... It's supposed to be rich in antioxidants.
0: Yeah. Well, and then there's also... You know what I made for Mother's Day? Is I made... Have you ever made breakfast potato skins?
22: Ooh.
0: Yeah, you bake the potatoes, you cut them in half, you dig out all the stuff, right? And then you fill it. I made this scrambled egg, sausage, and veggie mixture. Put it in and then put some really little good. Sauce on hollandaise sauce on top of it.
22: Ooh.
0: But here's where it gets awesome. I took the leftover potato that I dug out, threw in an egg, mixed it all together, threw in some breadcrumbs, mixed it all together, little bit of oil in a pan, make them into little pancakes, throw them down, brown them on both sides. It's a great way to make mashed potato balls or mashed potato pancakes when you're done and then put the same sauce on that on the side. I'm telling
22: that
0: you.
22: Sounds
0: really oh, good. Yeah, he's a big boy.
2: That's why that potato was like a little boat.
0: It's a boat. Yeah. Absolutely. Holding the eggs and all that stuff. With some cheese and all that.
22: I am anything with potato, you have me at hello.
0: Salad.
22: Anything.
0: Do you know the potato trick when it comes to hot and cold potatoes?
22: No.
23: First you're hot, then you're cold.
0: When you eat a hot when you eat a potato hot or mashed potatoes hot, right, it's a different type of carb. But when you
22: really
0: refrigerate a potato, it becomes a totally different type of healthier, easier to digest carb that has a completely different chemical composition. Even if you warm it back up, look it up. It's a potato hack. And it blew.
22: We
0: talked about this on the show like a couple months ago, as a matter of fact. A potato does to, yeah, absolutely.
22: Oh, really?
0: What a potato does to your body fresh and hot versus if you cool it down after it's cooked is completely different.
22: So, but
23: what does your potato and what does it do?
22: I don't like cold fries, though. That's a problem.
0: No. But this is for like potato salad or better yet, bake potatoes and then put them in the fridge and then reheat them.
23: So what you're saying is for your potato salad, you'll cook the potatoes, put them in the fridge, and like the next day or just like...
0: Well, I'll cook the potatoes, I'll put them in the fridge. Like this last time I made potato, a lot of times I'll serve it room temperature. It's actually really good. You have to dress your potatoes in a potato salad when the potato's warm because the pores are open and the dressing gets into the potato itself. It's just like skin. When the potato is cold, the pores close up and so you get... potato dressed on the outside, but then when you bite into the piece of potato, it's raw potato-y on the end. You know what I'm saying?
2: Yeah.
0: Anyways.
22: That was intense. It
0: was. Glycemic index of potatoes. Okay. Celebrity birthday is brought to you by Crumble Cookies. Hey, look.
22: Matt, are you awake over there?
0: I don't think there's any... I think that's very important. It should be a lot... It turns it into a resistant starch. Just saying. You should really look it up because it'll change the whole way you eat potatoes.
3: I don't think so.
0: Mm-hmm. It should.
3: Why? I have an issue?
0: Huh? Oh, boy. Boy, I wasn't even paying attention. I wasn't even paying attention. I didn't see it coming. Anyways, we were also discussing... Real quick, Matt, are any of the men in your family overweight? Or even just have like what we would describe as dad bods?
4: Blood related or just...
0: Blood related. Like dad, grandpa, uncle. No, married in does not count genetically. We were discussing how you eat like a child, but you can because you're super, super skinny.
2: And he said, wait till he gets a dad bod.
0: That's what I said. Yeah, and he said, I don't know if he will. I went, that's interesting. We'd have to go down the family tree.
2: Not 20.
22: Yeah, that's a thing. It usually switches when
0: because I was 20s. I was that once upon a time.
4: My dad might, but I haven't seen him in 13 years.
22: God damn, dude!
0: What? I just come on.
2: Why the laugh?
4: Nick's bald. Though.
2: Was you laughing?
0: Mm-hmm.
2: What?
0: He's bald.
4: He's bald.
0: Well, that's it. Why is that a shot at Jason?
23: Good thing that passed you up.
22: Why don't you put a fork in your mouth?
0: I've got something to say.
4: I liked it better when you were sick.
0: And I'm not going to say it. Celebrity birthdays brought to you by Crumble Cookies. Have you seen your dad in 13 years? No? Have some Crumble Cookies.
4: I'm all right.
22: Maybe you can bring him some.
4: Nah.
0: Jason?
4: Wasn't at my wedding.
2: I don't like any of this. happy birthday
4: never
2: to
4: met my son.
2: Friend of the show, friend to all friend, one of the first friends of Carmichael Dave. Uriah Faber.
4: Uh-huh.
2: You should be calling him and wishing him a happy
4: birthday. You should know this. If you don't know this, you're a bad friend.
2: Yeah, Dave has to get this exactly right.
22: Or he's not a good trouble. Friend.
4: Or you have to step into the octagon with him.
2: Yes, I agree with that.
0: Oh, Jesus. Is he...
22: Is he a fighter?
0: He's one of two.
22: I don't know who this is.
4: Well, yeah.
2: Yeah.
23: You know what? I think he's one of one.
2: Yeah.
22: Yeah.
0: He's 40...
2: I mean, he's going to get
0: 46
2: this exactly
0: or 47.
2: Right.
22: We got to pick one.
0: Everybody, I'm going to say 47.
4: All right, everyone else go 46.
22: Okay, 46.
23: Chris, 47.
2: Two 47s and two 46s. Well, the good news, everybody, is we have a correct answer.
0: I know we do. It's just, God, I can't remember if he's older or younger than
2: my sister. Correct answer goes to Christopher Lott and Carmichael Dave.
22: All right, well done. Good job.
4: You still have to fight him.
0: Go ahead.
5: He is the original.
0: He's had this forever.
5: The fighting pot of Sacramento, California. The California Kid, Uriah Faber.
0: Hey, happy birthday.
2: Happy birthday.
0: I'm on the air. Everybody say happy birthday.
22: Happy birthday.
0: Best part is he's never going to listen to this.
4: Oh, he sent you right to voicemail.
0: Hey, happy birthday, bud. He's on a plane then.
2: Happy birthday, Rob Gronkowski.
22: Oh. Mr. Gronk, huh? Okay, I'm thinking...
0: 36.
22: 35.
4: 38.
23: 42.
2: Tie between Dave and Matt, 37 for Gronk. Ooh. Happy birthday, Frank Gore.
22: Wow.
0: Hall of Famer.
22: He just finished playing.
0: Frank is, well, there's a Frank Gore Jr. too.
22: Well,
0: Frank's 42.
22: 44.
23: Yeah, 42. 43.
2: We have a correct answer because Chris Rilotti is 43. And George Lucas.
23: I like films.
2: I love films.
23: I enjoy making films.
0: He's 79.
22: 80.
6: 77.
23: 83.
22: I know you like Harry Potter.
2: Chris is close. His 82nd birthday.
23: Yeah. I am 82 today.
0: Lots of sports and things coming up next.
6: Yep.
22: Yeah.
0: And watermelon. Leaving it for you guys, Matt and Kayla next.
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7: 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It's Matt.

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0: Brian, if you're listening, if you're listening, I'm pretty sure our internet security software just expired.
1: Yeah, big time.
0: Because now I'm just getting nonstop pop-ups of things.
1: Oy.
0: I can't, like, I... No, I, yeah, our license expired.
1: Oh my gosh.
0: I can't see the chat. I can't do anything. Dave.
2: Did this like just happen?
0: It just happened. It literally just happened about like 2 minutes ago. All of a sudden I got a notification. Your thing is expired. Now pop-ups everywhere. Not like those kind of pop-ups, but pop-ups letting us know like, oh, there's all these problems. Microsoft Windows defenders yelling at me. Windows update yelling at me to turn on my firewall.
1: McAfee,
0: it should be
1: spyware.
0: Fine. Should be fine, right?
1: Oh, yeah.
0: Who cares?
1: Well, one thing is for sure, it's not your fault.
2: I'll text Brian.
1: You're not the problem. It's not you.
0: It could be our fault. I wish Dave were still here. Because Dave
1: might pop back
0: Dave
1: in.
0: Dave would make a thing of it. No, he's talking to Uriah Faber. We don't matter anymore.
1: Well, he didn't finish his conversation.
0: Well, yeah, right. Because Uriah called him and he walked out the room because he's got more important people.
2: What? Dave didn't finish a train of thought?
1: No. He didn't.
2: Not Dave.
1: I was actually shocked.
0: I can't see the chat. I can't see anything. It won't go away. Ignore.
1: If you're going to have to bring it up on your computer.
0: If I press
2: don't click on the pop-ups.
0: No, it's not those kind of pop-ups. Ignore. Uh-oh.
1: Oh, now it's...
0: Oh, God.
1: Yeah, don't touch
0: no,
1: it.
0: No, I ain't
1: don't
0: touching touch that. It. Nope, it opened another
1: what
0: whole thing.
1: What is Melissa on the screen?
0: So...
1: what is going on?
0: This is...
1: what is happening?
0: This is something I wanted to do to start the show.
1: Oh, my gosh.
0: So, last night I went down a rabbit hole. Kyle, is my computer up? I don't know if we're going to get like bring notifications from all this. If you hear that, that's because of all this firewall nonsense that's happening right now. But I'm still going to power through. I went down a rabbit hole last night of playing a game of, is this AI music or is this real music?
1: Oh.
0: And I came across this song.
1: Melissa?
0: It's called... And now that I've heard it, I'm seeing it all over my algorithms. And I am pretty sure this is not AI, but I have not been able to get it confirmed. I'm pretty sure this is a real group, Afro Plugs, but I could be wrong. But this is a song that I've now been listening to on repeat, and now I'm seeing it all over Instagram. Again, I don't think this is AI. It's called Melissa... I'm drunk and outside.

0: New theme of the show. We don't have a Melissa.
1: Yeah.
0: I mean, Carmichael Dave's wife's name is Melissa,
1: well,
0: so
1: thought.
0: It could be about her.
2: If it's AI, can't we change Melissa to be something else?
0: I don't think it's AI, though. That's the thing.
2: Oh, this isn't AI.
0: I'm pretty sure it's not.
1: It is. This is great.
0: I've been tricked before, though.
1: Now, any type of music like this and where I feel like I'm in the Caribbean, I'm in.
0: That's right. It's just a vibe.
1: Totally in.
0: But now, I came across this and then all my algorithms are now just women named Melissa. Like, I have found my theme song. This is my summer bop. I'm Melissa. It's about me. And I'm like, okay. I don't know Melissa, but hey.
1: You better be careful your wife doesn't see something pop up and it's like all this Melissa stuff.
0: She already knows my algorithms.
1: She's like, who is this Melissa person that's coming up on your algorithm?
0: I could be 10 times more mad at my wife's algorithm because is it like dudes? No, it's all this. My husband is so stupid. This jackass doesn't do the dishes unless I ask him to. It's all my wife's algorithms.
1: Oh my God.
0: My wife's algorithms are like words that she can use to get me in arguments.
1: It's right.
0: Here's a term. Here's a term that I loathe, and so does my therapist, who's a man. Weaponized incompetence. Have you heard this?
1: No.
0: Oh.
1: No.
0: Oh. Oh,
1: boy. Wait, am I in therapy session
0: now? That's the ace up the sleeve there for the gentleman in where when we don't know to do a task the way you want it done, so we don't do it because we don't want to piss you off. Okay. Oh, that's weaponized incompetence.
1: And that's what your therapist told you?
0: No, it's a term on the internet.
1: Oh, it is.
0: My wife uses it as a joke because it came up on our algorithm.
1: That's actually really funny. But that's some big terms.
0: It's not as much of a joke to some people. It sounds like it's a legitimate buzzword.
1: It does sound like that. I don't think I'd ever use that.
0: But
1: well,
0: these are the vibes we're going for today.
2: I'm drunk and outside is
0: because it's Friday, Junior.
1: That's right.
0: Anyway,
1: that's a new
0: show that intro song. I don't know. That's so if you know Melissa, send her Melissa, I'm Drunken Outside by Afroplugs.
1: Well, that's
2: A real band.
0: I think so. Afroplugs is the name of the group. I'm pretty sure it's real, but yeah. I was like doing a little bit of research. I came across this because I don't know how I got here. I was through like an Instagram reel or something and I found like a thing where it was like, is this an AI song or is it real?
1: Right.
0: And the AI songs are all really good.
1: Of course they are.
0: All AI music
1: is
0: good.
1: Remember the Beam one? The Light the Beam? At the start, like during the season, and the guy wrote it, but it was actually AI. We ended up figuring out.
0: Which one?
1: And we light the beam.
0: Oh, that's an AI song?
1: Mm-hmm. Yeah.
2: Oh, yeah. It was really good.
0: Yeah. AI makes great music.
2: Here, I'll see if I can find it again.
0: I'm pretty sure that one is. Pretty sure that one's real. Anyway, happy Friday, Junior, everybody, as Kayla likes to call it. It's Thursday on the Matt and Kayla Show.
1: Let's go.
0: I'm Matt George, Kayla Anderson with me, Kyle Ledbetter on the inside of the glass. And if your name's Melissa, you want to call into the show? Hey, you can.
1: Yeah.
0: 916-339-1140. Party with us today. 916-339-1140. You can text us on that number as well. And you can jump in our YouTube chat, but I probably won't be able to see it because it's covered by virus protection pop-ups.
2: Okay, before we move on, there's something funny. I've just Googled the Afroplugs YouTube page. Some of the names of their songs are incredible.
1: Oh, really? Can we play another one later?
0: I don't know.
2: We can, but there's one called I'm Moving to the Sun, Don't Stop Me.
0: Yeah.
1: Where is this group from?
0: Oh.
2: We still don't know if it's real because they only have like 1.3 thousand followers on YouTube.
0: I hope it's real.
1: I like it.
2: Oh, I'm sorry. No, there's I'm Moving to the Sun and I'm Moving to the Sun too.
0: They're on Spotify. So,
1: really?
0: Yeah, the song Melissa I'm Drunken Outside is on Spotify.
1: I'm gonna have that in my head all day.
0: Yep.
2: There's one that's just called Let's Work.
0: It was like I was staring at the ceiling last night because I saw this last night before bed. Stop
1: Why
0: it.
1: Why is there all this that, noise
0: see, it's,
1: happening?
0: Because it's all my pop-ups. Literally, my screen is just pop-ups over
1: this
0: and over and over
1: issue.
0: Again. Yeah, we're going to have to get this taken care of.
2: We're working on it.
0: So I saw this last night at like 10 p.m. And then I was staring at my ceiling all night trying to go to sleep going,
1: this is Well, it makes it, yours is that. Mine's down the Michael Jackson.
0: Yeah, you're in Michael Jackson and fake Pixar commercials algorithm or Pixar trailers. Kyle's algorithm. What is your algorithm? What pops up in your phone?
2: I haven't been on Instagram in a little bit, but my Twitter algorithm used to be an incredible combination of like basketball news and like funny, like I'm trying to think how to say it, like videos of like people mashing different songs together. Oh. So like they would put the beat to Kendrick Lamar underneath like. Or they would put like the beat to Slide by Calvin Harris underneath Kendrick Lamar and like mash them together or like do Espresso and DNA together and stuff like
1: that's
2: that. Funny. That's what it used to be. I don't know what my Twitter algorithm would look like now.
0: Remixes. Mm-hmm. Well, we got a fun show planned for you today because, well, you're going to learn about some prospects today. Let's just say that.
1: All right.
0: Scott Ritchie, who is a... Illinois men's basketball reporter for the News Gazette. He watched and covered Keaton Wagler very closely this past season. Mm-hmm. And Wagler is right around that 5-6-7 range that, of course, the Sacramento Kings find themselves at. He is one of the tallest guards in the draft, listed at 6'6", but he's more 6'5". But they rounded up for him to make it look better. We are going to speak with Scott Ritchie at 11 o'clock. He'll join us for 20-25 minutes to tell us all about... Look at this.
1: You can't even use your computer.
0: My computer's just going crazy.
1: Yeah.
0: He's going to join us to talk about Keaton Wagler at 11 o'clock. Today began a series of Sactown Sports scouting reports by our own Brendan Nunes, where he is diving in deep to the film, to the breakdowns of a lot of the prospects that are in the Sacramento Kings range. And the first one dropped early this morning about Houston guard Kingston Flemings. So I highly encourage you during the commercial break of one of this show at any point, go to sactownsports.com, go to the Sactown Sports app, download the Sactown Sports app, and check out the full...
1: You're getting very
0: I'm so distracted. It's hard to
1: it's
0: not see
1: like,
0: it.
1: Can you turn the monitor off?
0: I'm thinking about it, but it's kind of fun because it looks like a techno rave over here.
1: There we are.
0: It'll flash a couple times. It's just going crazy. You can go and check out the full breakdown of Kingston Flemings that Brendan Nunes did, and that's just starting a whole series over the next few weeks. He's got one coming next week about Darius Acuff Jr. He's even diving in deep to guards and wings that are in the second round and bigs that are in the second round because the Kings have a couple second-round picks. He'll do Keaton Wagler, Mykael Brown Jr., Braden Burries, and more over the course of the next really month all the way through until June when on Monday, June 22nd, he'll drop his final big board ahead of the actual NBA draft. And Brendan is going to be joining us at noon today to talk about Kingston Flemings, who, if you've been listening to the shows over this the course of this week or paying any attention to the NBA draft combine, you know Kingston Flemings has had a really good week so far, at least with how he's performed at the combine. And is he climbing up the boards at all? Is he someone that the Sacramento Kings have their eye on? We'll talk about that and more with Brendan. Speaking of the NBA draft combine, Scott Perry, Kings general manager, of course, is there. And he was interviewed right at the end of our show yesterday on the on ESPN's coverage of the draft combine. So we're going to hear some of the things that Scott Perry said coming up in the next segment at 10:30. It's also NFL schedule release day. Unfortunately, it's not until, 5 o'clock tonight that everything is actually being announced and released in this
1: we'll
0: big,
1: just have the trickle
0: this big show. But things are being leaked. Mm-hmm. Things Niners related, internationally, Thanksgiving, which Kayla will get into during the 2-minute drill. A lot of good stuff to get into today. And then also in terms of King's conversation at 1 o'clock, we'll have a conversation about Keegan Murray, building off of something that I heard Allen and Whitey talking about, the Drive guys talking about yesterday, about like, how do we look at Keegan Murray? How do the Kings look at Keegan Murray going forward? And how do Kings fans look at Keegan Murray going forward. So we'll do that all at 1 o'clock. But let's start, of course, with the actual basketball action that we had last night. Game 5, Pistons versus Cavaliers. Kayla, I told you, I felt last night that the Pistons couldn't win the series, but they could definitely lose it.
1: Oof.
0: They lost in overtime. Great game, by the way. Great game. They lost in overtime to the Cleveland Cavaliers. I counted them out versus the Orlando Magic. They proved me wrong. I'm now counting them out again. I think the series is over. I think it ends in Cleveland.
1: Yeah.
0: But hopefully, I'm hoping, because I'm rooting for them. They prove me wrong again.
1: I'd like for it to go all the way in terms of the series, just because it is a fun series. And I think the first half, at least, when I was watching the game, I'm thinking, like, good Lord, can the Cavs hold on to the ball? Like, talk about giving it away. Mm. The Cavs were literally doing that in the first half. And so you're thinking, like, yeah, I mean, you thought they'd probably make some adjustments, clean it up a little bit. It became a better game in the second half. But then, again, the Pistons, and I said this about the game before when they were at Cleveland, the Pistons let them go on a run again in the fourth, like a 14-0 run or something like that.
0: Yeah.
1: I mean, there they go again, and that was something they're not needing to do when you just did it the game before and you're in crucial time in the fourth when the Cavs are finding momentum. And I'm sitting here, like, banging my head, seeing, like, why didn't you learn from this? And look, Cade Cunningham had a way better game, obviously. He had 39 points or whatever. But it is still that question of, like, how much help does he really have around him consistently throughout these series? It's been inconsistent, to say the least. But it's crazy to think that, like, credit to the Cavs, because this is their first road win of the playoffs this year, which is kind of crazy that
0: they hadn't won
1: a game on the road in the playoffs until this one.
0: Yeah, and they're this deep into the playoffs. Well, it's second round, but it's late second round at this point.
1: Right.
0: The Pistons had this game won.
1: I know.
0: I mean, they were up 9 with 3 minutes remaining. The defense was fantastic. They were getting out in transition, knocking down shots. They had all the momentum up 9. I'm pretty sure it was a Tobias Harris 3 that put the Pistons up like 103-94 with 3 minutes remaining.
1: Mm-hmm.
0: The game went to overtime tied at 103.
1: Yeah.
0: Like a 9-0 Cavs run over the final 3 minutes. A single point pretty much wins you the game for the Pistons, and they could not get it. This is the experience thing, right? They stumbled down the stretch.
1: You're right.
0: The Cavs hit some big shots. Credit to James Harden. While I can't stand the fact that he draws fouls by kicking both of his feet out into a defender who's closing out on him, James Harden had a good game.
1: He did.
0: He stepped up. Of course, Donovan Mitchell did his thing down the stretch. But, man, the Pistons blew it. And I've got friends in Detroit, and I follow a couple of Detroit fan accounts, and they're very frustrated that Ausar Thompson didn't get a call at the end. So he makes an incredible defensive play on Donovan Mitchell, who got to a great spot to win this game. Slaps the ball out of his hands, comes up with the steal. There's only a couple seconds remaining, so it's not like he had a ton of time.
1: He got tripped.
0: You believe he got tripped?
1: I kind of do. I kind of looked back at it.
0: I have zero issue. Shout out Pistons fans. I have zero issue at all
1: and
0: with the no call.
1: And you know
0: there.
1: Me, I'm not like big on, you got to call this or you don't. But I do feel like, look, the Pistons did do it to themselves. They should have never even been in overtime.
0: Mm.
1: But at the same time, you got an incredible game that's happening. And you have something like this where I went back and looked at it a few times. And I'm like, okay, yeah, I kind of see in this moment.
0: Mm-hmm.
1: But I'm not going to like say they didn't win it because of that. But would I have liked to see a call? Yes.
0: Mm. I disagree, because that you're putting, he's on the other complete other side of the court and there's only a couple seconds left. If anything, he's trying to break out and maybe put up a heave to win the game. You call a foul there, you send him to the free throw line, he wins the game at the free throw line. You can't call that there. You can't call it. There are certainly other things that could have been called fouls and vice versa shouldn't have been called fouls throughout the course of that game. Playoffs are a physical beast.
1: Right.
0: I think the game, it would have been a horrible ending for Asar Thompson to get called for a trip when he wasn't even looking to shoot the basketball. He was just trying to break out. Now, I understand, Matt, the trip cost the yeah. Pistons the opportunity to win it. If that happens at center court or that happens in the Cavs half, the Pistons half, then we have it's a completely different conversation. Mm-hmm. There are 2-3 seconds left, and he's on the complete opposite side of the court. I'm okay mm-hmm. with the referee swallowing the whistle in that moment, acknowledging full-heartedly acknowledging if it were the Kings in that position, I'd be furious right now, just like Pistons
1: right.
0: fans.
1: And I
0: are.
1: Know the Cavs would be furious if they flip-flop.
0: Oh my God,
1: right?
0: Yeah.
1: So
0: oh, that would have been horrible for them.
1: Yeah, it's interesting. I really do like these two teams. I just like the way they're kind of like in a way slept on, like these two teams, because I think everybody just assumes like it's going to be the Knicks. It's going to be
0: I'm one of them.
1: Oklahoma City Thunder.
0: Yeah.
1: But I just like the way these teams play. Mm. And I like this series. I think it's fun. I know that, you know, the Pistons have kind of you know what it away. I wanted to say something, but yeah. I thought that would not be right for the radio. But I want to see him go all the way in this series.
0: The like, Pistons.
1: Might as well just have just play it all out. Let's go to 7. Let's go, because the Cavs have been really good at home. Just like they were really bad on the road, they've been really good at home. So can the Pistons go in there and be like, you just did it to us, now we're going to go in there and do it to you?
0: I'm having a hard time caring.
1: You don't like the series?
0: I mean, I think the games have been entertaining.
1: It's because you have no connection to them?
0: I don't know. Like, I have a hard time caring because I lost respect for the Pistons with how that first series went.
1: I
0: appreciate them bouncing back.
1: I'm like rooting for them.
0: I very much was. I was a huge fan of the Pistons in the season that they had. I was excited about that young core. I was excited about that group. Trust me, I'm a fan of Cade Cunningham, and he's been balling out. But I don't believe in either of these teams. The only rooting interest I have in this series going 7 is that the Knicks will be as rested as possible so that they can handle their business and get to the finals. Because obviously I'm rooting for the Knicks and Mike Brown. Oh, by the way, the Knicks have like the best offense in the playoffs, by the way.
1: Yeah, they do.
0: By Mike Brown. No
1: surprise.
0: By
1: the way, I heard, oh my gosh, I'm Jalen Brunson get asked something about being a star the other day.
0: I said, I'm not a star.
1: He's like, I'm not a star. I was like laughing so hard.
0: Jalen knows what he's doing.
1: I love him.
0: Yeah. Anyway. The Knicks are off to a historic start. They have the best point differential in first 10 games of a postseason since the 2017.
1: That's all fine and dandy, but they're going to be real disappointed if they can't get it done.
0: Well, of course.
1: But like, I'd rather not hear any of this crap if I were New York. I'd be like,
0: why?
1: Headphones, because I don't want to hear, oh, your offense is great in the play. Let us finish our business. Let us just finish our business. I'd be wearing headphones. I would not be listening to the media. Be nothing.
0: Well, it's not the Knicks that are touting it out.
1: No,
0: it's just numbers.
1: But I'm just saying, I would not be listening to that. I'd be on the mindset of like, I don't want to hear them pump us up. I don't want to hear them say we're doing. We need to go in and we need to take care of business, even if it is Oklahoma City.
0: Sure. Yeah, that's
1: like if I were a player.
0: That's the expectation internally.
1: That's the vibe that I would.
0: I'm not a player though, so I'm gonna tout it out. I'm gonna be excited.
1: Of course you are.
0: I'm gonna hype it up.
1: You're a Mike Brown fan.
0: Yes. Because he had the best offense in NBA history here in Sacramento, and now he has one of the best offenses in playoff history right now in New York. You're damn right. And I don't think the Cavs or the Pistons are going to put up as much of a fight as I thought they would against New York going into this series. If New York continues to play the way that they've been playing. Now, that is a fair if, because there's always question marks with Kat. There's question marks with Mike Brown. Mm-hmm. Jalen Brunson's the most steady Eddie that they have. OG Anunoby's been playing out of his mind. Will that slow down at all? Mikal Bridges has been up and down. So there's reasons. It's not like I'm not looking and talking about the Knicks the same way I'm looking and talking about the Thunder, of course. The Thunder are like just a well-oiled machine.
1: Well, they haven't lost a game.
0: I won't believe that they're going to be bad or they're going to struggle until I see it. With the Knicks, I've seen them struggle. Now, I've just seen them overcome it a little bit more. But yeah, with this Cavaliers-Pistons series, I don't know. I'm not hate watching necessarily, but I'm just like, okay. Like I just don't believe in these teams. And a lot of it is too, like, I am straight up hate watching Jalen Duren at this point. I think Jalen Duren's terrible. And
1: yeah,
0: like, and
1: well,
0: listen,
1: that's concerning with the contract thing then.
0: And again, tying it into the Kings, Domantas Sabonis got eviscerated for how he played playoffs.
1: Jalen Duren's not getting talked about like that. He is not.
0: He should be.
1: And I agree with you. But they're, why are they ignoring the fact that he's, like, invisible during the playoffs?
0: He was off the floor for freaking Paul Reed. And no disrespect, Paul Reed played well. But Paul Reed was on the floor to close out that game in fourth quarter and in overtime, not Jalen Duren.
1: I know.
0: Sabonis was way better than Jalen Duren was in the Warrior series, and he got eviscerated publicly.
1: Well, Jalen Duren is not getting eviscerated, which I feel very questionable. Like, it's a big question for me. Like, why is he not receiving heat?
0: Well, he shouldn't be getting paid, neither. He shouldn't be receiving the bag, that's for sure. No, if I'm Detroit, I'm not even, like, the price tag is plummeting by the day with how this dude is playing in the playoffs. He's been terrible. He's been really, really bad.
1: We went over the numbers yesterday. They're not good.
0: No, they're very bad. Last night, in last night's game, Jalen Duren played a whopping 25 minutes. All other starters played 40 plus.
1: What was his number?
0: He played 25 minutes, 9 points, took 5 shots, 5 rebounds, 4 assists. He was a minus 16.
1: I think that's got to be one of his worst lines of the postseason.
0: It's been par for the course. His entire postseason, he's been terrible. Really bad.
1: Bad.
0: And the Pistons are now a loss away from being eliminated again. We'll see if they can survive the Cleveland Cavaliers this time like they were able to survive the Orlando Magic. We'll take the break. When we return, Scott Perry is in Chicago at the NBA Draft Combine, and he spoke with the media. He did an interview with ESPN yesterday. Well, here are some of the things that the Kings general manager had to say. When we come back, it's Matt and Kayla on Sacktown Sports.
3: It's time for your Sacktown.

0: got eviscerated publicly.
1: Well, Jalen Duren is not getting eviscerated, which I feel very questionable. Like, it's a big question for me. Like, why is he not receiving heat?
0: Well, he shouldn't be getting paid neither. He shouldn't be receiving the bag, that's for sure. No, if I'm Detroit, I'm not even, like, the price tag is plummeting by the day with how this dude is playing in the playoffs. He's been terrible. He's been really, really bad.
1: We went over the numbers yesterday. They're not good.
0: No, they're very bad. Last night, in last night's game, Jalen Duren played a whopping 25 minutes. All other starters played 40-plus.
1: What was his number?
0: He played 25 minutes, 9 points, took 5 shots, 5 rebounds, 4 assists. He was a minus 16.
1: I think that's got to be one of his worst lines of the postseason.
0: It's been par for the course. His entire postseason, he's been terrible. Really bad.
1: Bad.
0: And the Pistons are now a loss away from being eliminated again. We'll see if they can survive the Cleveland Cavaliers this time like they were able to survive the Orlando Magic. We'll take the break. When we return, Scott Perry is in Chicago at the NBA Draft Combine, and he spoke with the media. He did an interview with ESPN yesterday. Well, here are some of the things that the Kings general manager had to say. When we come back, it's Matt and Kayla on Sacktown Sports.
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4: 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He might be the best guard defender in play for Sacramento at number 7.
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6: I'm Tamara Berg in the KCRE3 Weather Center. It is Thursday, getting out that door to a cool start to the day. As we head through the afternoon, plenty of sunshine to get out and enjoy. Temperatures will feel much warmer, though, as highs peak in the upper 80s. Get the latest forecast on the KCRE3 News and the KCRE3 app.
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0: So this is AI.
1: Yep.
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1: Get your lighters out, people.

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1: But it's good.
2: Country songs don't rhyme.
1: They just like say weird things.
0: That, I mean,
2: you just gotta hit certain key words like boat, truck, heaven.
0: Listen.
1: Yeah. Truck again.
0: Listen, OGs know the real Light the Beam song. The real Light the Beam song.
2: That was the Young Zell one?
0: No, not the Young Zell one. That's a good one too, though. The OG, like, turn it off. Turn it off.
2: But it's so good.
0: The OG Light the Beam song was, where is it? Light the Beam by 95 Mil and Jay Sirius. Or Sirius.
2: Oh, I think we have that one in here.
0: That song, that is the OG Light the Beam. That was the banger that you'd listen to on the way to every game during Beam Team 1. That song's so good.
1: I don't think I've heard that one.
0: I know there it is not clean, so I would play it for you, but I know it is not clean. By the way,
2: we have an edited one here.
0: There's wizardry happening right now, technological wizardry, which is my computer is no longer under my control right now because one of our engineers is currently remotely in it. So, like,
1: it's going everywhere.
0: My peripherals are just whatever he's doing on the computer right now, trying to fix all this nonsense, and it's very distracting.
1: It's always weird to think, like, that can happen.
0: Oh, yeah. They can take over anytime.
1: It's like, whoa.
0: Yep. They can take over any computer anytime, so it's never safe. They can find anything.
1: Oh, is that Diana Rossini?
0: Yes. Why is Diana Rossini and Mike Vrabel up? Brian, geez. What are you looking up? Leave her alone.
2: What were you looking up?
0: Well, me? He's opening stuff. I ain't doing nothing. My hands are clean.
1: Oh, my God. Oh, how many jokes will they have in the schedule?
0: Well, that's what we're saying. Apparently, the NFL's like, hey, do what you want.
1: Yeah, they're like, we're not going to prohibit anything.
0: That's fair game.
1: So we took bets on how many teams would have some sort of Mike Vrabel Rossini joke.
0: People are going to sneak something.
1: I think there's at least a couple.
0: Yesterday at the Draft Combine in Chicago, right at the end of our show, Sacramento Kings general manager Scott Perry did an interview with Bobby Marks of ESPN. And I haven't heard this. Kayla, you haven't heard this either. We have no idea what the Kings general manager said in this interview. So let's listen to it together. Here is Scott Perry talking about navigating the 2026 season with the Kings.
3: You had a season that was certainly marred by injuries. I think you didn't even get to training camp and Keegan Murray was already injured, and you had ranked in the top 10 in most games, 34 different starting lineups. What did you learn a little bit about going through the process last year?
4: You learn a lot about people in your team and your organization when you go through adversity like that. But I'm someone that always tries to find the positive in that. And what the positive was, it afforded an opportunity for the young guys that we drafted this past season. And so learned about them, their resilience, and how quickly they started to adapt to the NBA game. So in some ways, it may be a benefit for us moving forward that those unfortunate injuries happened because they got an opportunity to play.
0: Yeah. Okay. I mean, I have a feeling all these clips are just going to be stuff that we've already heard, but it's for the national audience now who naturally is not paying very
1: attention
0: much
1: attention to what we've heard. Yeah.
0: To Sacramento Kings basketball. I get what Bobby Marks is doing. I like Scott's answer. I hate the fact that we're leading into questions about this season with excuses of injuries.
1: I'm
0: tired
1: like
0: of it,
1: either.
0: Man.
1: I'm tired of it. It's almost also a little bit of a softball.
0: Don't cop out this season because of injuries. Injuries certainly played a factor, but don't cop out this season because of injuries. I know Scott Perry's not thinking this way. Trust me, I know Scott Perry's not thinking this way. But even remotely leaving the door open to if we were healthy, it would have been different. If we ran it back, it would have been different. I'd argue the injuries were better in general for the organization because, like
1: too.
0: Scott said, got Max
1: it
0: more playing time,
1: to play young.
0: Got the young guys going, and put the Sacramento Kings in a better position to get a draft pick.
1: But I don't like Bobby Marks did not have to approach it that way.
0: I get what he's doing.
1: But he's trying to throw a little bit of a softball.
0: Yes.
1: It's like, just say, hey, didn't have the season you wanted, but you did have the opportunity to play young guy. Why do we got to lead in with this, well, I know injuries I'm sorry.
0: Well, I do understand not starting an interview with, hey, Kayla, your team sucked.
1: No,
0: what happened?
1: But I just said a way to do it. And that wasn't bad. But to be like, well, we know injuries had a good part to do with. I'm like, all right, cut that out. Anyway.
0: Here is Scott Perry talking about going young and the depth of this draft class.
3: One of the things that you mentioned in your after the season in your press conferences was the ability to get younger. And certainly with this draft having three picks, including the seventh pick in a draft and an early second, you're going to have the ability to do that.
5: Absolutely. And fortunately, this class is shaping up to be so strong, and a lot of good young players, like you mentioned. So this is another opportunity for us, especially drafting this high, to get what we hope is an upper-tier talent to add to our talent base and add to the youth movement that we're trying to create.
0: I can't. I'm,
1: first of all, can they get a better mic?
0: No, this is like, actually, low-key, I like this.
2: I mean, they're in the middle of the gym.
0: They're in a gym. This is summer league, baby.
1: It's not like focused on just the, like, you think it would zoom in a little more on just, I can't pay attention.
0: See, I love the sounds of a gym, so I have no issue. I love the sounds of a gym. This just sounds like summer league to me.
1: I can't even hear what he's saying.
2: Yeah, I guess the other part is, like, I'm not bagging on Bobby Marks, former NBA general manager, for not having interviewing training skills.
0: It's fine. It's just a loud gym. This draft is a perfect opportunity for Scott Perry to do what he's talking about, like going younger. There is a lot of excitement in this draft. Again, it would have been funny if Bobby Marks just to go, hey, we saw your face when you fell to seven. Not what you wanted, right, Scott? But now Scott needs to, like Scott said in the first answer, he turns his focus to the positivity, to what he can control. The Kings know that they're in that seven spot. And regardless, like this combine is showing, especially with the guards, there's plenty of opportunity for the Sacramento Kings to walk out of this draft with a really good player. So,
1: well, he just mentioned top tier. We have the opportunity to draft a top tier player. And that's why, again, we've talked briefly about, would there be a possibility they trade down? It makes me believe more and more, and I think we'll probably find this out more and more the next few weeks. Like, I don't think that will be an option for them because they don't want it to be an option. I truly believe, like, once you get past a certain point, there are good players, highly great players, but not like top tier. And when he says top tier, I think he's still thinking in that spot where we can trade up, we can still get one of those top tier players.
0: Day one of the combine was, I believe, Tuesday. And that was the day that we had all the top picks out there working and getting their measurements in and doing their tests and things of that nature that a lot of people were obviously very interested in. Yesterday, we saw scrimmages, but the top guys are not really participating in these scrimmages at all. So the general fan at that point is going to kind of sit back. But that's the time where the scouts, the GMs, they really start leaning forward because you never know what you're going to see and just little things that you can find in a player from the draft combine that could give you a hint at whether or not they're the right player to get in the second round or even undrafted free agents. That's what I'm talking about, or that exact thing happened with Dylan Cardwell.
1: Right.
0: Dylan Cardwell impressed during the draft combine and the pre-draft process, got the attention of Scott Perry and the Sacramento Kings, to where they were the only team to give him a two-way offer, and look how well it's worked out for them, right? You find those things in the draft combine and during the pre-draft process.
1: I have a quick question about that. So there are a lot of guys right now that are at the combine, and I even saw something recently come out about Arizona's Koa Pete, that he might actually return because clearly they can come here, they can get a feel for if teams are interested, if they're on the right track. Do you think there is a case where maybe there are some of those guys that could, you know, go back and also get money that maybe your agents are doing work there and you do say, hey, our team is interested in this guy. Like, keep him in it. Like, you know, like giving them hints like, hey, we could very well sign you. I'm just saying because there's guys that if they don't hear any of that, then they're definitely going back.
0: Yeah.
1: But I would think the combine is a place where agents and teams are kind of conversing about those later picks and if they would have a possibility of even being drafted or signed as a free agent.
0: Yeah, it's like an audition opportunity.
1: Yeah.
0: Get in front of some eyeballs, have some conversation, at the very least kind of get an understanding of what your market is, what you need to work on with your game, and if you have to go back and work on that and then come back next year, hopefully an improved player and raise your stock.
1: Higher.
0: Or maybe you go to the combine and, like you're saying, somebody comes to you and goes, actually, we really like you. We can take you this year. And then you have a decision to make, right? Really quickly, here's Scott Perry talking about the importance of undrafted players.
3: I think people forget about it. You do have the seventh pick in the draft, and you have a pick in the early in the 30s here. But the ability to find players that are not drafted, the ability to go out and find two-way players to your roster here, and you guys certainly had pretty good fortune with that last season.
4: Yes, we were fortunate to find a young man like Dylan Caldwell, who we signed immediately after the draft was over. He went undrafted and signed into a two-year, two-way contract. And from the moment he stepped foot in our facility in Summer League, his personality, his passion for the game was evident. He just needed someone to continue to work with him and believe in him. Plays extremely hard, and he just kept getting better and better. And he was one of the leading rebounders in the G League. And again, those injuries provided an opportunity and a necessity for him to come in and play for us early. And he played so well that we took him off of the two-way contract and made him a full contract player. And he continues to get better. And that's what you need. And you know, as you know all too well on team building, you got to find players in a variety of ways. You're not always going to be fortunate enough to always get high draft picks. You find guys like that, those that help build the foundation of your team. And he hopefully is going to be one of those guys.
0: I don't think Scott would mind me sharing this, but I had a conversation with him before the start of last season, after Summer League, but before training camp began. Mm-hmm. And he told me, he said, keep your eye on Dylan Caldwell.
1: Right.
0: He's like he said the how quickly he's improved from the start of Summer League to going into training camp. He just, the way he talked about Dylan Caldwell, there was an excitement there.
1: Yeah, I remember you telling me that.
0: And he ends up being right.
1: Yeah, right. Well, that'll be interesting to see how much Scott can get some of these players that aren't as talked about to become something bigger, right? Mm. And that's big. That's good. That's a part of being a good GM. You just also have to be able to hit those biggies.
0: Yep.
1: And so that's the biggest part, right? Yep.
0: Of course, the top of the draft is very important, but the Kings will also have 2 second round picks, 34 and 45. So we'll see what Scott's able to do in that second round. At noon today, Brendan Nunes is going to join us starting his series of Sactown Sports Scouting Reports. Today's is about Kingston Flemings, but later on in the process, he's dropping scouting reports about second round talent to keep an eye on too. So check out Sactown Sports for that. We'll take the break when we come back. George Kittle is a hero. I'll explain what I mean by that and what happened to George when we return. It's Matt and Kayla on Sactown Sports.
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1: George Kittle is already one of the most likable NFL players in the league, certainly. I'd say just in the world, period.
2: He's great.
1: But did you know George Kittle's now a superhero?
2: I thought he was, actually.
1: This is from George Kittle, tweeted this out. At 4 a.m. this morning, as I laid in a deep slumber, I was called to action by my wife, who had discovered a spider the size of a half dollar in the bathroom.
3: Ew.
1: Without hesitation, I arose to combat the intruder. Claire handed me the slant board I've been using for rehab, and I immediately knew the spider had no chance. But one attempt to strike down my opponent. I received hugs and kisses for my bravery and fell back asleep with confidence. Have a day, gentlemen.
2: I love him. He's so funny. But that's true. I would have given him props. I don't think I'm scared of a lot of like things like snakes and all that stuff. But when it comes to spiders.
1: Really?
2: I'm out. Oh, I hate.
1: I don't have any issue with spiders.
2: I hate spiders.
1: Unless they're black widows.
2: Oh, no. Any spider for me. They're creepy.
1: I went to my, I have a shed in the backyard, and I went to my shed, and I came, like, face-to-face with a black widow, and that's the only time I've ever, like, been jump-scared by a bug. Bugs, I'm like, whatever.
2: Did it just come out of nowhere?
1: No, it was just chilling. Okay. It was just chilling. I just turned the corner and saw it, and the first thing I saw was a red hourglass, and I went, nope. Killed that thing real quick.
2: I was just going to say, those got to go.
1: Yeah, black widows, not messing with them. Most spiders, though, I got an issue with. I've held a tarantula before. They're cute.
2: Well, I have held a tarantula, too. I don't have a problem with a tarantula. Maybe because it looks like a mini animal, but anything that's like smaller than that, it's almost like
1: the small ones get you?
2: Any spiders that are like just creepy crawlies that like can move really fast.
1: See, you know what spider I don't mess with? Camel spiders. You seen those things?
2: No.
1: Oh, boy.
2: I don't like
1: this
2: the-
1: This is like desert.
2: I don't, we had a lot in growing up. We had the, oh my gosh, what are they? The wolf spiders. They're just creepy looking, man.
1: Camel spiders. These things are huge.
2: Oh, no.
1: No, these things are monsters. In the desert, they're huge. And it's like camel spiders and scorpions fighting each other. Nah. Can't do camel spiders. Like, most bugs don't bother me. Camel spider, hell no.
2: Most bugs don't bother me except for spiders.
1: Camel spiders couldn't do that. Like, I think, like, I've never, ever, ever, ever interacted ever with, like, a maggot or something like that. But that would be like, nah.
2: Ew, those are gross.
1: I wouldn't say I'm like squeamish with cockroaches, but those things are,
2: I see
1: a cockroach and I'm like, yeah, I don't want to be here anymore.
2: Those are nasty.
1: If a cockroach is here, I don't want
2: to
1: be here.
2: We had, so my best friend and I, to this day, by the way, we lived in, LA for a summer doing Good Morning America, an internship there. And we lived on SC campus. If you've ever researched SC campus, like if you go one block off of it, it is not nice. And we were one block off of it. And so we lived in this house that we were renting out for the summer. We didn't know right away. Soon after, about two nights after, we realized one of us got up to go get water. And we went walking and we heard and looked down. And there's like roaches just scurrying across.
1: Nah.
2: And both of us didn't have like our furniture all the way. So our beds were lower to the ground. I'm telling you, I lived in fear every day in that house.
1: No.
2: That some cockroach was going to, I'm going to wake to a new boyfriend who was a cockroach. Look, we were crazy in that day, in that time period too. But just the cockroach was the only thing.
1: What? Well, hold on. I don't like that last line.
2: Well, we were very crazy.
1: That last line weirded me out more than the cockroaches.
2: Let's just say that was the summer of our lives. And I'm thankful to be alive.
1: I'm like a disappointed parent.
2: That's
1: with you.
2: A summer tale for you.
1: No, I'm a disappointed parent with you. I'm younger than you, and I'm like a disappointed parent with you.
2: Because
1: you keep telling these stories.
2: But
1: I'm like, come on, Kayla.
2: Kayla was really good in school, did everything. It was accountable. But when it came to me doing free time stuff, man, I was a wild child. I liked to have fun.
1: Sleeping with cockroaches, apparently.
2: Yeah, those were scary.
1: Did they ever hiss at you?
2: Yeah.
1: Ugh, nah.
2: Yeah.
1: They start hissing.
2: And they would sometimes get in the shower. So we'd open the shower sometimes, and we had to be very careful because
1: you're not calling an exterminator?
2: It wasn't our place. We didn't have the money to do that. We could barely afford rent. We were doing the internship for free. Now, I was working at Cheesecake Factory on a broken wrist where I was waitressing. I told you that story, I think.
1: I think yeah. I would have made the investment with the credit card into a
2: Well, Dad was already putting the credit card for rent and stuff.
1: Well, Dad needs to get Bug Doctor out
2: He's
1: here
2: like,
1: to
2: I
1: take
2: don't
1: care
2: give
1: of this
2: a damn if you've got
1: infestation.
2: Deal with it.
1: I'm sleeping in my car. I ain't doing that.
2: But they're gross creatures.
1: Shout out to George Kittle, though. If
2: that is funny.
1: After his football career is over, if he doesn't want to get into broadcasting, he could be a pest control man.
2: Right.
1: Although there's now an endorsement coming for him for some pest control company is now going to use this to be like
2: right
1: that or like some bug activist is going to be like, what the hell, George? Spider killer?
2: I know, that's true. It could go either way. He could get a big deal.
1: Careful, George. By the way, today is scheduled release day for the NFL. It's not happening until the big shebang at 5 o'clock or whatever. So
2: is that 5 Eastern?
1: No, it's 8 Eastern. Okay. It's 8 p.m. Eastern.
2: That's right. It's prime time.
1: Is what I thought I saw. So 5 o'clock Pacific is the big schedule release show. Da, da, da. But we already know two games for sure for the Raiders, or the Niners.
2: Yeah.
1: Week 1 against the Rams in Australia. Week 11 against the Vikings in Mexico City. And there was a leaked game by a pretty prominent account on social media. It's NFL Nerd. It's independent reporting. As leaked, and it's not confirmed, of course, but leaked that the Niners will take on the Giants in New York week 13, which is December 6th.
2: Okay.
1: So a late game against the New York Giants week 13 has been leaked. We'll see if that's true or not when the actual schedules have been dropped. We'll talk more Niners at 12:30 when we talk about their estimated miles traveled and how big the discrepancy is for the Niners at number 1 mm-hmm. and the Carolina Panthers at number 32. It's insane. Mm-hmm. We'll talk about that at 12:30. We'll take the break right now. When we come back, Scott Ritchie, men's basketball or Illinois men's basketball reporter for the News Gazette, will join us for about half an hour to talk about Keaton Wagler.
2: Let's
1: who
2: go.
1: Could be on the Kings radar and is expected to be right in that 5-6-7 range that the Kings find themselves in the NBA draft. Scott Ritchie joins us next on Sacktown Sports.
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1: The Sacramento Kings obviously have a big decision to make. What do they do with the 7th overall pick in the draft? Of course, that decision is going to be drastically affected by what the 6 other teams in front of them do. And a name that many are expecting won't make it to the Kings at 7, even if they were interested in him, is Illinois guard Keaton Wagler joining us right now. He covered Keaton Wagler very, very closely for the News Gazette, covered all of Illinois men's basketball. Of course, we'll ask him about Andre Stojakovic as well. It is Scott Ritchie joining us here on Matt and Kayla. Scott, I appreciate you taking the time, my friend. Appreciate you being willing to come on here and tell us a little bit more about Keaton Wagler, who is rising up a lot of people's draft boards pretty quickly over the last couple of weeks.
20: Yeah, thanks for having me on. Always happy to talk hoops.
1: What is it about Keaton Wagler that was the first impression for you when you started watching him, covering him, like when you were first introduced to Keaton Wagler, what the thing that stood out the most to you?
20: I mean, it's interesting, and I mean, I had this thought because I was at the Combine yesterday in Chicago. It was like a year ago when I was there. Like, I don't think anyone outside of Shawnee, Kansas, or Champaign knew who Keaton Wagler was. Mm. And, like, even for us, you know, that cover the team, like, I had talked with him during his recruitment and gotten to know him a little bit, but I don't think I had any, like, outsized expectations for him. I mean, he had a really successful high school career. He was a winner, fit what Illinois was looking for in terms of just being, you know, a big guard, you know, that can shoot it, because positional size and shooting is always Brad Underwood's like go-to in roster building. But other than that, I was like, I didn't know what to think. And then just over the course of the summer, you know, started to get some word out of Illinois, just from coaches and some of the players, is like, you know, Keaton Wagler might be really good. And even then, it's like, okay, I've heard that about freshmen in Champaign before, and some interesting comps from Brad Underwood that didn't maybe play out very well for him or for the players. But just as the season got going, you know, he played really well against some, you know, mid-major teams at the beginning. The Texas Tech games, the third game of his career, like, he didn't put up huge numbers, but he was just so solid against a really good team. And followed that up, you know, after Illinois made a switch to put the ball in his hands after their loss to UConn at Madison Square Garden. And then just from that point on, he just took over. Was really good in, you know, winning against Tennessee, his Big Ten opener at Ohio State, his best player on the court. So just overall, in the Purdue game, when he put up 46, it was like, okay, this is different. Mm. So it's just been kind of an interesting year, mm-hmm. where just gone from a guy who's like, I thought, you know, could play, didn't know what kind of role he'd have, but I thought he'd be on the court as a freshman, to, you know, no doubt about it, I don't think, you know, top 5, 6, 7, 8, whatever it is, pick.
2: Scott Ritchie, Illinois men's basketball reporter, joining us from the News Gazette here on the Matt and Kayla Show. Scott, you get to know, obviously, these young men, and they are young men, right? These guys are 18, 19, 20 years old, with Wagler in particular, 19 right now. What is he, and maybe he kind of grew in terms of his personality and maybe the leadership skills, but what would you describe Wagler at as, you know, arriving there at Illinois, and then by the end of it after the tournament, in terms of that, the leadership part and just the personality? Because I'm not going to lie, I've gotten to kind of hear a lot of these guys talk. I haven't gotten to hear as much in terms of Wagler.
20: Yeah, because I mean, he didn't turn 19 until during the season, so he's still right. Pretty young for most of it. And but he's just always just really mature for his age. And, you know, I thought that when I, you know, first talked to him, you know, this September of what I guess it'd be, you know, before he signed in 2020, I guess 2024. Yeah, I guess. But just well-spoken, just a really kind of a friendly kid. I mean, he's a kid. But as he got here and became a focal point of this team, like, he, mm-hmm. you know, had, you know, sort of regular media availabilities, and I mean, that was new for him. So just made just how frequently they came and had to answer a bunch of questions. And like, he grew into that, though, because I think he just always felt pretty comfortable in that way. And he led in his own way. Like, as a young guy, there's a lot of veterans on this team. Like, Colin Boswell was by far, like, this team's leader this past season. But with the ball in his hands, as much as it was, like, it was more sort of the lead by example. And, like, he never thought that he would put a foot wrong. Mm-hmm. And that's – having gotten to know his family as well over the course of the last, well, I guess, what, 8 months, not surprising. Just really great family, and he's just unflappable mm-hmm. on the court. And I think you see he's pretty stoic, but then off the court, like, he's kind of funny, just kind of low key, humor. Just a good kid.
1: Scott, one of the superpowers of Keaton is simply his height. He's listed at 6 foot six, but I believe he measured without shoes at around 6 foot five. But being a taller guard in the modern NBA and modern basketball, going to these taller guys that can handle the basketball, run the point, but also score and attack themselves. How does he use and how has he used his size so effectively in a way that he really fits the mold of the modern NBA, which will entice a lot of general managers?
20: And part of what helps is the system at Illinois is very much NBA influenced. So he's already got experience kind of running, you know, ball screen heavy actions and, you know, looking to exploit matchups. He is still kind of skinny. He put on, you know, good weight, you know, during his time in Champaign and got stronger for sure. But like, he's deceptively strong. Like, he's a really good finisher around the rim. I mean, everyone talks about his shooting and like his step back is pretty good, but like, he has this pace about him, a little kind of herky-jerky at times, just unexpected, that, and then he can get to the rim and then he's able to finish through contact better than I think people would give him credit for if they just like saw him walking down the street. But just then with his size, like, he can see over the defense and make reads, and like, Illinois trusted him to do that, you know, as a freshman point guard. Is, you know, they put the ball in his hand, is like, when an offense is very read oriented, and I think you look at his turnover numbers, which were, you know, really low throughout the whole season. I mean, there was, you know, a game or two here or there where maybe he got a little loose with the ball, but like, he didn't make many mistakes. I think, you know, his size helps him do that, because both in sort of deterring defenders, but then also being able to see the court really well.
2: How much do you feel once, you know, they got to the tournament in terms of Illinois and were able to make a deep run, that we saw Keaton's stock really rise a little bit? Because I do feel like that's when people started to really pay attention to what he's been doing at Illinois.
20: Yeah, I mean, it's the biggest stage in college basketball, and he played really well. I mean, like, he played well during the Big Ten season and, you know, against a lot of, you know, really good teams. I mean, he had one maybe bad game all year, and it was the UConn game where, you know, it was before they made the switch to put the ball in his hands. But he was just so consistent, and I think in the tournament that didn't change. So when you look at, you know, it's the biggest stage, you know, playing good teams, and there wasn't a drop off, even if there was, you know, significantly more pressure at that point. So I think that maybe just solidified the idea of Keaton Wagler in people's minds. It's like, okay, yeah, he, when you take sort of the shooting and the size and the intangibles and pair that with, you know, he didn't waver in big moments, like, that certainly helped his draft stock.
1: Scott Ritchie covers Illinois men's basketball for the News Gazette, and he joins us here on Matt and Kayla, followed and covered the season that Keaton Wagler had at Illinois, a name potentially could be there for the Sacramento Kings at 7, although a lot of boards have him going to the Clippers at 5, or maybe even the Brooklyn Nets at 6. Scott, I'm sure as you've seen, this is considered to be a pretty generational draft class, especially when it comes to point guards. So to have Keaton Wagler be towards the top of the best point guards in this draft class, that's certainly saying something. But teams are obviously looking for stars at that range. How transferable do you think are the leadership, the stardom that he showed at Illinois, from what you saw with him being able to handle the daily responsibilities of being the guy? How much do you think he's ready for that responsibility at the NBA level, within reason, for a rookie?
20: I was going to say, because I'm not sure how ready like any 19-year-old is, you know, to have the ball in their hands and, you know, it's like, okay, go lead this NBA organization. But I just think the way he approaches the game will really help him, because like, it's tough to speed him up on the court. He's just so steady, and just really, you know, focuses on what he can do, which I think is a little unique just for his age. But like, yeah, you know, I use the word unflappable. It's like that's him on the court. Like it's tough to get him, you know, riled up in a negative way. Like obviously, you know, really competitive and can get fiery when necessary. But like, you'll see that turn the wrong direction with him. So I think he'll have struggles that all rookies do at some point, but I think he is ready to step in and, you know, maybe be a guy who can put the ball in his hands in at the next level and do so right away.
2: Scott, what do you think one of those maybe bigger adjustments will be? And again, it can be temporary or short-lived in terms of having to adjust like a lot of these rookies will. But one thing in particular with maybe Wagler's game that might take a minute for the adjustment period to happen?
20: Probably a combination of, like, he still needs to get stronger. Mm-hmm. And he's got the frame where he can put on, I think, more good weight. But then it's just also, it's figuring out how his pace works at the next level. Because, and like, he, talking with him again yesterday, it's something that he hasn't shied away from. It's like, he's not the most athletic guy in the world. He's not going to, you know, wow people with his athleticism, but like the way he moves on the court works for him. And it has, you know, high school and AAU at Illinois and in the Big Ten. So it's just a matter of finding, you know, how it works at the next level where, I mean, everyone, I mean, it's cliche, but like they're bigger, faster and stronger. And it's cliche for a reason because it's true. But it's just, it's figuring it out, right? Which I think he can do.
1: Scott, before we let you go, we had a lot of fans of Illinois basketball here in Sacramento, not just because of Wagler and his game, but because of Andre Stojakovic, who is, of course, the son of Kings legend Peja Stojakovic. He played his high school ball here. I covered him in high school when he played for the Jesuit Marauders here in Carmichael in the greater Sacramento area. He is at the combine as well, was very impressive with his vertical leap, and he's out there doing some of the media. What can you tell us about Andre's journey and just the how much he looks ready for the NBA level and what he's brought to Illinois?
20: Yeah, it was fun to get to know him over, you know, the past year, and it was interesting to watch him play on a, you know, not to throw any shade at Stanford or Cal, but play on a good team, because he was a good player on not good teams his first 2 years, and like his role changed in Champaign, and the ball wasn't in his hands all the time like it was the year before at Cal, and he adapted. He was incredible getting to the rim, finishing at basically every angle. He really improved as a defender. I think all of that will help him, you know, at the next level. It's just a matter of when that might be. Because he has the opportunity to return to Illinois for one more season. You know, he's going to go through this whole pre-draft process down to the wire, it sounds like, just to get as good a feel for what's best for him, you know, whether that's staying in the draft, or coming back, you know, for one more year of college basketball. But I think he's realistic about the process, about where he fits right now, and also like what might be holding him back. I think he was pretty clear that like the biggest question he's faced as he's, you know, met with NBA organizations is his shooting, because he just for 3 years in college has not shot the ball well, and I think it probably lingers more because his dad,
1: yeah,
20: one of the greatest shooters ever. But like Andre shot 24% from three this year. Like, that's just not good enough. If you're going to, you know, really, you know, make an impact at the next level in the position that he plays. So we'll see, like shots can get better in the NBA. Shots can get better in college. It's just, you know, be interesting to see where he lands on that decision. I think, you know, he's not ruling out either choice right now, and he's still got, with 13 days to make up his mind.
1: Scott, appreciate you you taking the time to come on the show and break down both Andre and Keaton Wagler for us. Great work this season covering Illinois men's basketball, and we look forward to chatting with you again very soon, my friend.
20: Yeah, especially if Keaton winds up in Sacramento. That'd be it'll be interesting to see wherever he lands. It's kind of an incredible story.
1: I think there's a lot of Sacramento Kings fans that would like that very much. We appreciate you taking the time, Scott.
20: Yeah, thank you.
2: Thanks, Scott.
1: Scott Ritchie from the News Gazette covering Illinois men's basketball. The main theme that I took from our conversation with Scott Ritchie was essentially like, Keaton Wagler is very himself. He's very composed on the court. He knows his game. He's confident in his game. I am interested to see, because I have to dive back into more film, but I don't remember moments where there was heavy disruption that he's going to face at the NBA level. There are some guards that are not just going to let him play his game, right? They're going to be physical with him. I'm imagining when he takes on Drew Holiday for the first time as a guard in the league, Drew's not just going to let him get to his spots, right? So how does he handle being disruptive? But it's really good as a rookie. I talked about this with Dylan Cardwell this year. When you know who you are as a player, you can play to your strengths. And it sounds like, according to Scott Ritchie, Keaton Wagler is a really good feel of who he is and his strengths as a player.
2: I will say this, and I'm just being honest. I'm not still sold on Keaton.
1: Yeah.
2: The reason why I say that, and look, I think he's a great kid, and he is. I've read stuff about his family. Comes from a great family. I don't know if he's a fit in Sacramento right now. Mm. It seems like he is still like coming into his own as a player, like many of these guys are, but I just think some are a little bit ahead and have played with a little bit more physicality and have kind of had everything on their shoulders from the minute they've arrived at their university. With Keaton in particular, you got to love the size. Obviously, that's the big upside of him. We just heard Scott say this. The one thing he's going to have to do, and this is no doubt about it, he's going to have to put on weight.
1: Yep.
2: And that might not happen overnight. It might not even happen fully in his rookie year. I know Scott said like he plays through physicality, which he does. I've watched some of that film. But this is also the NBA.
1: Sure.
2: This is also a different level. And I just feel like right now with Keaton, he's still, I think, wherever he goes, I don't know if he'll be like right away that guy you need him to be. And I'm not saying Darius Acuff will right away just be perfect. I just feel like he's more prepared for a moment in Sacramento, or even a guy like Kingston Flemings is a little bit more prepared for a moment here. Whereas Keaton, I feel like along the way has been growing at Illinois, like, and he became ready for the moment once the tournament hit. We all kind of saw who he was. I just don't know if I'm fully convinced on him yet at the next level to be that guy like the Kings need. I don't know if I'm making sense, but it's just a sense thing for me with his play. Like I just, the athleticism like doesn't fly off the, jump off the, you know, the page either.
1: Yep.
2: There's just a lot of, I think there's upside to him, great upside, but I think it might take just a minute to get there. Is what I'm trying to say.
1: Some of Keaton Wagler's numbers from the NBA Draft Combine, a 33-inch vertical. The number one on the guards was Kingston Flemings, who I think was 40 and a half. So that's the top of it. And again, Keaton Wagler's no-step vertical jump was 33. Maximum vertical jump was 36. Pro lane drill, 11 seconds. Three-quarter court sprint, 3.27 seconds. Acuff was number one at like 3.07 or something like that. So we're not talking about a massive difference. He's fast enough. Spot-up shooting, shot 11 of 25. Shooting off the dribble, 25 of 30. So he was really good off the dribble, which is what you want out of a 6'6 guard. His three-point shooting drill, 12 of 25. So just under 50%. 10 of 10 from the free throw line. And then shot 42% on the side, mid, side shooting drills. The whole purpose of a big guard is to play bigger. And when it's brought up, well, he needs to put on weight, I understand at 19 years old, he's not going to be fully developed, of course.
2: Well,
1: he's going to take another 4 or 5 years of that. But to me, the thing about Keaton Wagler, who I am a fan of and I do see upside with, his superpower in this draft is the fact that he's 6'6 in shoes.
2: Compared to all these other guards.
1: Right. That's his superpower.
2: Right.
1: That's what separates him.
2: Right.
1: But you also have to know how to use that height properly.
2: Absolutely.
1: Especially at the NBA level.
2: Yeah.
1: And I'm not saying I question whether he can do that necessarily, but drafting a player simply because they're 3 inches taller than the other guard
2: Correct.
1: Is not a good enough reason for me to go Wagler. Although it does make perfect sense. We see Wagler mocked a lot to the LA Clippers at five, which would suggest, oh, he's the best amongst these guards. Not necessarily, because he could play off the ball with Darius Garland.
2: I agree.
1: If they want to do that.
2: I think that is actually more of a match made in heaven. And again, you're coming in with a PG already in Darius Garland, a veteran point guard, mm-hmm. where then you can kind of allow Keaton, to really start to develop and not have as much pressure on that because you have the Darius Garland with you. I think that's a really good balance right there and pairing. Mm-hmm. And I just don't know, like, here, if, again, I know it sounds really weird to just be saying, I don't think it's the right fit. It's just a feeling of, like, where he is at right now and kind of what he needs to work on and some of the stuff he needs to do when he comes here. There's a lot of stuff that's going to be put on that point guard's plate right away.
1: Yeah.
2: And there's not, I mean, every rookie's going to adjust and grow, but I think some are more prepared for it than others here, at least.
1: I still personally, I haven't fully put out like what my draft board would be in that range. But at the moment, I think I have both Darius Acuff. I think I would go as far as to say I think I have Darius Acuff, Mykal Brown Jr., and
2: Kingston
1: Fleming's ahead of Keaton Wagler for me for the Sacramento Kings, but I think Kingston and Wagler are kind of close.
2: I'm with you on that.
1: But there's reasons to be excited about him. You watch the tape. The shooting jumps off the page. You thought 39% from three-point range.
2: Yeah.
1: He is a long guard, which helps. Defensively, he is 6'6" in shoes, has like a 6'6.5" wingspan. So his wingspan is long, but it's not monstrous necessarily.
2: Longer.
1: Just because you have the height doesn't mean the wingspan's going to be a lot longer than the height necessarily. But I also haven't heard a whole lot about, oh, Keaton Wagler is going to be a guy that uses his length well defensively on the perimeter. That's another reason why you want one of these 6'6" guards. But if I'm wrong, and if you're a fan of Keaton Wagler out there, and if you want to weigh in on that and share your thoughts on Keaton Wagler and respond to some of the things that Scott had to say with us, you can do so on...

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9: It was absolutely no surprise, at least for me, Kayla, when we learned last week that Steve Kerr would be returning as the head coach of the Golden State Warriors. I think it was last week. It's all blending together at this point. It was fairly recently, but we never really...
10: It was like later last week.
9: Yeah, we never really took the time to react to it because it was kind of like, yeah.
10: There we go.
9: Expect it.
10: Even though ESPN, I think, offered him a crap ton of money.
9: I believe it, but that money's still going to be there for him when he's done with this current contract that he signed.
10: Oh, yeah, of course it will be.
9: Not a surprise at all to me that he returned. Makes perfect sense that he is going back. And why are we talking about the Golden State Warriors? Well, because we'll tie it into the draft a little bit. The Warriors ended up with the 11th pick, and I remember when I was watching the draft lottery and we got to pick 11, I was thinking, if I don't see the Golden State Warriors logo here, I'm going to lose my mind. Thankfully, we did see it there. The Warriors stayed in the spot that they're supposed to stay in. They're at 11. And the question is, what do they do with that draft pick? We know the Warriors are going to want to be in the mix for Giannis Antetokounmpo. The Bucks, by the way, pick one spot ahead of the Warriors at 10. And an excerpt from an article that The Athletic did about Steve Kerr and why he chose to return to the Warriors and everything really stood out to me, because I think it reveals, at least through the perspective of The Athletic, what the goal is for the Warriors, or reaffirms what we believe about Steve Kerr and his vision for the Golden State Warriors. Let me read it for you. Whatever direction they go, Kerr's new contract allows Golden State to continue selling its same championship standard to prospective veterans who may want one more run alongside Curry, no matter how far-fetched that may seem to some across the league who have watched the Warriors besieged by injuries and ineffectiveness since winning their last title in 2022. That's the excerpt.
10: Okay.
9: And what that screams to me is the Warriors, as we kind of expected, and it's been the way of Steve Kerr for a while, the Warriors are prioritizing veterans. And yeah, in addition to Steph and Draymond, they're like, they have the 11th pick. I'm not saying the rookie and the pick is not important to them if they make a selection, but this is a team that is focused on adding proven, established, older NBA talent to this last ditch effort in Golden State.
10: Is there a disease in the Bay Area?
9: Just liking old people?
10: I'm serious.
9: If you're in your 30s, the Bay Area loves you.
10: It is very funny and strange that both the Niners and now the Warriors have graduated into this territory are like, it's the core or bust, baby. It's the 30 plus or bust, baby. I mean, truly, that is what that exactly sounds like in terms of like, we're going to bring in, if you're over 30 and you've been proven in your career, we're going to give you a chance here.
9: Mm.
10: And you're going to play with Steph, and we're still thinking there's a chance to win it all, which there always is, right? There always is. But it always opens up the door to much more risk and much more limitations because of injuries that are going to occur during a very, very long season. And so it is a little bit comical. Mm-hmm. I don't want to laugh at the Warriors, but in a way I kind of am. And then my second question is to you, do you think this was Steve Kerr who kind of came to them and

0: said, hey, look, I want to bring back some of these players that I think can help Steph that are maybe a little older. And that was like the talking point between them. And maybe at first they were like, we need to start going in a different direction. And Kerr's like, no, we need to stick with core players. And maybe they came to the conclusion, we're just going to stick with core.
1: I think if the plan was anything other than let's just try and maximize the remaining years that Steph has left and worry about the future after that, they would
0: part ways.
1: They would part ways with, with Steve.
0: Okay.
1: That's, I think, what Steve has proven through the Jonathan Kuminga situation, all of how the young guys were handled through that entire situation, that he is here and completely tied with Steph, with Draymond, and with that veteran core. You can even throw Jimmy Butler in there, even though Jimmy's coming off a pretty significant injury. He's tied in with that group, and I'm going to play our older established guys more than anybody, because we're going to do the best we can to give Steph a chance to win right now. Even if we're not projected to be an NBA Finals team, we're going to bring together a bunch of vets and we're going to compete and play hard and hopefully win every single night. I think Steve Kerr's just stubborn with that.
0: I think so too.
1: So if the I don't know necessarily if the Warriors, Joe Lacob, had to sit down with Steve Kerr and say, yes, Steve, we agree to only play old people.
0: Yeah, sign this paper.
1: Yeah, we shall not play anyone under the age of 28. Like, I'm not saying that necessarily was the case, but I think it's understood. If you're bringing Steve Kerr back, you're going with a veteran focus. And it makes perfect sense to do that, which is why they should have. This is going to happen all along, in my opinion, because as long as Steph Curry's here, you're going to go veteran focus.
0: Absolutely. And but it's going to be, it is going to be so fascinating when Steph does decide to call it quits, how quickly it could go off a cliff, because they're not doing anything to think about the future, not even significantly, like
1: I kind of
0: trying
1: it.
0: To think about going towards the future.
1: I kind of respect it though.
0: Until they drop off a cliff.
1: I know Draymond has said we want to leave the place better than we found it and we don't want it to be terrible afterwards, which is one of the reasons why they want to go out and get Giannis. The last few years of Steph, Steph, Giannis together, but then when Steph is done, you still have a few years of Giannis in theory. Like that's why they, and I get that. But I think it's, speaking from the perspective of not a Warriors fan, but someone who watched and followed that dynasty very, very closely. If, like, it's worth it to me. If I'm a Warrior fan, it's worth it to me to go in and make sure Steph is happy through the final few years, go with this veteran focus. And if it falls off a cliff and you're terrible for 4 years, well, you know what? We had a decade of not just greatness, some of the greatest basketball ever that we got to enjoy. I'll take 3 and 4 years of a drop-off afterwards. I understand the Warriors. I don't think they're okay with that necessarily, but I understand them being willing to do that for Steph and Steve and Draymond and blah, blah, blah.
0: Isn't there still a way, though, you could do that and still kind of get younger at the same time?
1: You mean the hybrid rebuild?
0: I just saying, like, I know they don't have a great
1: draft pick. They tried that. It went terrible.
0: Is it because Steph is so stubborn in terms of, like,
1: I don't think it's Steph. I think it's Steve. I don't think it's Steph at all. I think Steph wants to play with certain players, but I don't think Steph is the one going, don't play Kuminga.
0: That's like really crazy to me.
1: I mean, like the Warriors completely butchered their two timelines thing, and Steve Kerr was the forefront of it.
0: It's crazy to me. So are they going to butcher this pick too? Because for some reason, Steve is going to be like, I don't want to really get him out there and put him out there with, I'm just interested in this.
2: Well,
0: I
2: think that was part of
0: how that plays out.
2: That was part of Lacob's conversation, is like, okay, Steve, are we going to get back to the innovative styles of offense? Or are we just going to lean on there's only one way to build a team around Steph Curry? I think that was kind of why they were talking to Kerr for as long as they were about him coming back.
0: Well, it looks like Kerr won, right?
1: Well, yes, but it always made sense for the Warriors to do this. Just have them ride off into the sunset together like Popovich and Duncan should have.
0: What, on crutches?
1: Jeez. No, they're not that, they're not dying.
2: Well, Tim Duncan, you know, at the end, he was capital W washed.
1: Well, yes, but still, like, Popovich should have retired when Duncan retired. Popovich stuck around, and I'm glad he did.
0: Yeah.
1: But the storybook ending was Popovich and Duncan riding.
0: Oh yeah, that would have been
1: together.
0: Cool.
2: Which, by the way, did you guys see that story of Popovich met them at the tarmac, talked to Wemby about the suspension?
1: Oh, yeah.
0: Yeah.
2: Oh, goosebumps,
1: dude. Pop
0: is he
1: best.
0: Doing better? Have we seen physically? Because I know mentally he's there.
1: All the articles, everything's talking about he's there and he's around the team all the time. He's their superpower. He's their superhero.
2: I kind of realize he's like real life Yoda right now. Literally, like they
0: or
2: just
0: Master Splinter.
2: I guess kind of Master Splinter, yeah. But like
0: Teenage Mutant Ninja Turtles.
1: Yeah, I know that.
0: I love Master Splinter.
2: But Yoda's like this like mysterious figure that we'd never see, and he just exists in the shadows. But he appears every now and again to provide wisdom.
0: He's both of those.
1: They all have earpieces in when they play, and it's Popovich in a room yelling at him.
0: Right.
1: So to answer your question about the draft pick, though, so the Milwaukee Bucks have said they want to have this Giannis thing handled before the draft.
0: Yeah. Mm-hmm.
1: If that's the case and the Warriors are playing ball, well, the Warriors are going to make number 11 available in that conversation. Plus, I'm sure a plethora of future pick assets. So in theory, if the Bucks were to take a deal from the Warriors to send Giannis to Golden State, which I don't think is going to happen, the Warriors knew that. That's why they're trying to get the deal done during the regular season, because there's more competition now and the price is probably going up.
0: Mm-hmm.
1: But let's say the Warriors are able to work it out. Well, then they're using the 11th pick as part of the package to do it. So then in that case, the Milwaukee Bucks would have 10 and 11.
0: Okay. Wow. That'd be interesting.
1: But I don't know. I don't think that's going to happen. I don't think the Warriors are going to get Giannis before the draft.
0: So, you think they'd get him, though, possibly after?
1: Potentially. I mean, I think the Warriors are in the mix.
0: Do you think the Bucks, though, want to do business in the draft? Like, do you think they prefer that just to get this done with and they feel like that's where the best business can be done?
1: Yeah, I think if they could pivot to a future at the same time that there's a generational draft going on, it makes sense that they'd want to handle it beforehand.
0: Mm-hmm.
1: But if the Warriors are to make a selection, there is a almost 24-year-old senior 6'10 forward out there to be grabbed, and that's the name that's starting to be connected with the Golden State Warriors a lot. Yep. Yaxel Lindeborg out of Michigan.
0: Yep.
1: He's still a rookie.
0: He's 24, right?
1: He's not 19.
0: No.
1: He'll be 25 by the start of the season.
0: Holy smokes.
1: He'll be the same age as Keegan.
0: 25?
1: He'll be same age as Keegan Murray to start the season.
0: And don't get me wrong, great player. Like the guy, obviously did a lot of things for his school, but 25?
1: If there's a rookie out there that Steve Kerr likes, it might be the 25-year-old.
0: Yep.
1: He's being connected to the Warriors a lot, so that would be interesting. Pool Guy Mark, I see you on hold. We will get you right when we get back before Pick Aside. Pool Guy Mark wants to weigh in on Keaton Wagler. Appreciate you hanging tight there, Mark. And when we get into Pick Aside, we got lots of stuff to get to, including, a not-so-good update on Cal Raleigh after his redemption. It's coming up next on Matt and Kayla, Sacktown Sports.
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1: Before we get to Pick a Side, Pool Guy Mark, kind enough to hold on during the break, wants to weigh in on Keaton Wagler. We had a conversation with an Illinois beat writer, Scott Ritchie, who covered Keaton Wagler very closely. We're going to speak with Brendan Nunes, who released his first of many Sacramento or Sacktown Sports scouting reports. This one was about Kingston Fleming, so he'll join us at noon. But Pool Guy Mark is here with us right now to talk about Keaton Wagler. What up, Pool Guy Mark?
20: Hey, I appreciate all these, just updates on players. I mean, they're all really good. They all have, like, their strengths and weaknesses. We all have our favorites and stuff. I think I'd be pretty happy with any of them. I guess for me, you know, to Kayla's point, which is, you know, I understand where she's coming from, and, you know, like, I totally agree. I think he's kind of like, what will he be like in 2 years? And to me, that's kind of exciting. You know, like I look at him now and I think, man, he's already, you know, like he's the one guy to me who like gets past these guys somehow without screens, and he gets to the rim, but he just doesn't have like the strength yet or the pop to like finish. But what's weird about this guy is like, you know, like he grew like a foot in the last few years. So what is he going to be when he kind of grows into his body? What's interesting about him, when I look at all these players, Wagler seems to me that has the greatest like skill set. I mean, that guy just, his vision, you know, his, he does those passes that you see like LeBron James, you know, like just the IQ of like where a guy's going to be, way he'll set up a pass that sets up. I mean, the guy's just got really amazing IQ and just his little hesitation. I mean, his skill set is like Luka-ish. I mean, Austin Reeves, I mean, I know he's probably not going to be the flashiest rookie, and he might not be the kind of dude that shows up the first year or the second year. But when I think of that guy in his third or fourth year, I think he's going to be, in my eyes, possibly the best out of these guards. Mm-hmm. And then the other thing I'm thinking is, like, what about, have you guys checked out Carr and Burries? I mean, they might not be flashy, but those guys, and if we're talking about star ability, there might be a dude past these four that will be the star.
1: Braden Burries is somebody who I know Alan Stiles did a lot of, or watched a lot of film on. Pool Guy Mark, thank you for the call. Braden Burries, someone who definitely captured Alan's attention. Mm-hmm. His, like Alan was talking about his ability to pull up from the logo. I haven't.
0: I'm sure we could get someone on from down.
1: Oh, yeah. We're working on it. Yeah. We're trust me, we're working
0: we'll
1: on
0: get
1: it.
0: We to
1: got
0: all those guys.
1: We've got calls and things out to guests to have on the show to talk about all of these potential guards available in that range. But I haven't dove too deep on Braden Burries.
0: No, but we will. Yeah, we definitely will. We appreciate the call. And I get his point, too. There is something amusing about upside and what he potentially could be. So I do understand your point there.
1: All right, before we waste too much time, let's get into Pick a Side. Kyle?
2: Yeah, pick a side, number one. Let's start with the news that just came out. We've got a dumper update. This is day three of dumper in pick a side. So Cal Raleigh went on the IL for the first time in his career. He had an oblique strain. He missed, I think, like three games in the middle of his hitless stretch. And then now he's going on the IL for the first time in his career. Do we think that this explains why he was going over 38 and was the worst hitting catcher in baseball?
0: I don't know, because it's been reported as an oblique strain, and I don't know if he had done it in the moment, like somewhere in that game, or if this has been something that has been lingering.
1: Sounds like that.
0: Look, obliques do linger, and then maybe you can like really tear it or really rub, like make it uncomfortable to the point that you can't play. There is a very good possibility, Kyle, but with me and how I am, I don't want to make excuses. I really don't. And so I don't want to use an injury as an excuse of maybe why he was not performing well. But what I will say is rest up, like, get your stuff together, get your mental side together, get your health together, and come back and figure it out.
1: Yeah, come on back when you're eight games under 500. That'd be great.
0: Well, and maybe the other guys can hold it together. I mean, Julio Rodriguez is playing well. Like, we'll see.
2: So just for reference, so he missed three games with soreness on his right side, and then this is a right oblique strain.
0: Yeah, so it probably has been lingering.
2: Yeah, we can't say with 100% certainty that's what it is, but it's pretty much sure that's what it is.
0: I'll say really quick, though, it's incredible. Like, he's never landed on IL until this period of time in his career.
1: Bad timing, though.
0: Awful timing.
1: Maybe you should shower in his jersey again. Maybe that'll help.
0: Maybe.
2: I mean, based on his numbers, all I'm going to say is that a replacement-level catcher might help the Mariners a little more.
0: Yeah. Right.
1: See,
0: now.
1: Look at this guy. He took credit when the Mariners won. His Mariners, he took credit. Now he's back to taking shots.
2: Big series for the M's. Also, the A's won yesterday. Shout out first place A's.
0: Yeah. Yeah. A's did win.
1: Keep that going.
0: They're looking good.
1: Keep that going.
2: I think they're about to start. If anyone wants to buy a last-minute ticket to go to Sutter Health Park, I think it starts like 10 minutes.
0: There you go. They got a series with the Giants this weekend.
2: I want to talk about this one. The Big Ten in college football originally proposed a 24-team college football playoff, and now the ACC commissioner is also on board with this. So do we think that the college football playoff is going from, was it 14 this year to 24 after that?
1: That's an insane jump. That's an insane jump. And while March Madness is also expanding,
0: I hate it.
1: You're doing too much for the cash grab. I mean, we all know what it is, and it's pretty obvious. You don't need to make it more obvious. I think this is an absurd jump to make that many teams to a 24-team playoff, because now it's just not becoming, it's not becoming valuable anymore.
0: No,
1: it's not becoming,
0: it's watered down,
1: and it makes the regular season matter less, it feels like.
0: Absolutely.
1: Because What matters so much about the playoff system now is those week one, week two, week three matchups, not the sandbag ones, you play the small schools, but when we have those massive matchups between out-of-conference opponents, those matter a lot for the playoff seeding right now.
0: Yeah, they do.
1: You make it a 2014 playoff, those games don't matter as much anymore.
0: Unfortunately, I think this starts, not this season, but the next, because of one thing, money. But I don't think what happened with the March Madness tournament helped in terms of our argument of not expanding. Now I think they're thinking, well, college basketball, they're going to make more money now. Yeah, we're college football. We're the beast. We're going to get more money. So I think that was the worst thing that could have happened was college basketball and the tournament expanding. Because now I think for sure this is going to happen for college football. It's a shame. It's a damn shame.
2: Well, in my mind, the college football playoff doesn't start until 8. In my mind, I just block out anything that happens.
0: I guess that's what we have to do, right? Well, maybe ratings will show that. I don't know.
1: Long wild card round.
0: Yeah.
2: Well, last year, I think it was James Madison who lost like 50-10 in a first round playoff game.
0: It was stupid.
2: Like, good for James Madison for getting there, but it was just like,
0: what are we doing?
2: Clearly, Oregon, who was, I think, the 5 seed, clearly Oregon is better than James Madison. I don't need an extra college football playoff game to tell me that, yes, Oregon would beat James Madison by 5 touchdowns.
0: Gotta be more of them now. All right, next question.
2: All right, next up, the NFL Red Zone is reported to add even more commercial breaks. Remember when everyone was outraged about them having commercial breaks on the Red Zone? Well, there's going to be more because YouTube TV owns Sunday Ticket and it's super expensive, so they have to justify the price that they paid for it. Does this defeat the whole purpose of Red Zone because nothing is sacred anymore in this world?
1: It feels like the whole point of what made Red Zone great is going away very, very quickly.
0: I mean, there's a point why we praise Scott Hansen, because he sits there and literally we made jokes about when does he take a leak, because he's literally like just doing it through no commercial. Well, now he's got plenty of time
1: now he'll get the chance
0: to go to the bathroom. He's got plenty of time. I think it completely defeats the purpose. And at some point, I think it's not going to be as great because we're going to have commercials just like a game does. Like, it just doesn't make any sense.
1: I'm so exhausted about talking about the cost of everything.
0: I
1: paid $6 a gallon at a freaking Arco today to fill up my car.
0: And Arco's like the best price usually around town.
1: Certainly the cheapest.
0: And I did the same thing. I know.
1: I'm so tired.
0: I'm over it, man. All of us are working our butts out here.
2: So not to be the nerd guy, but basically the people want to know why this is happening. YouTube TV bought Sunday Ticket. They paid a crazy price for it. They were charging like $400 for the Sunday Ticket. Everyone was saying like, how can you quadruple the price of what it was with DirecTV? So they can't raise the price anymore because their customers will complain more. So instead, they're just doing advertisements on the property that people are buying Sunday Ticket for, which is the Red Zone. It's the only thing they can advertise
0: on. Of course.
1: Congratulations. You paid too much to acquire it. Now you're going to kill it.
0: Exactly.
1: Good for you.
0: There you go, ESPN.
2: What do you mean? That's America. You paid too much to buy something, so you've got it for parts and ruined.
0: We're getting to my last question. Don't you dare skip over this one.
2: Well,
0: don't you dare.
2: There's a very clear right or wrong answer. I don't know if Kayla and I are going to be on the same side.
0: I don't think we are.
1: Well, if you're as as passionate about this, should we answer first before you sway our decision?
0: Yes.
1: Okay, ask the question.
2: Okay, Chipotle, overrated or underrated?
1: I enjoy Chipotle a lot. It is absolutely overrated. Chipotle is absolutely overrated, but it's very good, and I enjoy it. And it was very dangerous when there was a Chipotle just down the street from the ABC 10 studios that I would go to far too often. And there is one by my house, but I'm proud of myself for how much I've managed to avoid it so far. Chipotle is very good. I love a good burrito bowl from Chipotle, but it is absolutely overrated compared to other great burritos and burrito bowls that you can find anywhere else.
0: Kyle?
2: Chipotle is excellent. Truly excellent.
0: I knew we were going to be on different pages with
2: this. I live near the ABC 10 studio, so I frequent that same Chipotle that Matt frequented all the time. Yes, and let me tell you, that Chipotle, you can park in the Chase Bank parking lot, get out of your car, and be out of the Chipotle within 2 minutes.
1: Chase doesn't like
0: that. We're talking about the food, not the actual requirement.
2: It is efficient. It is healthier. It is delicious. It is an excellent, excellent food option. I have no complaints about Chipotle. They've got that down to a science. They will give you more food if you ask for it.
0: Let me get in my thoughts here. It is so overrated. I have given it chance and time and chance and more time. And every time I think I'm going to like what I get, and then I'm like, it's too spicy. There's just a different taste to it. It doesn't fit with my taste buds. Like, it's just like something about it that does not do it for me. And then the one factor that scared me is when I was in Tennessee covering the Titans, mm-hmm. AJ Brown got bad food poisoning and it became this huge thing. And after that, I was just like, so scared to eat Chipotle.
1: Kayla Anderson, killing our sponsorship opportunities one company. Oh, God.
0: Well, you know what? I mean, force feed it if we get a sponsor.
1: Jeez Louise. Chipotle, I enjoy you. So does Kyle. Ignore her. She doesn't speak for us.
2: If anyone here is listening at the Chipotle on 16th and Broadway, Matt, George, and I think your place is excellent.
1: Oh, that staff was wonderful.
0: I enjoyed them. Real Mexican food. All right? There's a lot of good Mexican food here in Sacramento. That ain't one of them.
2: Chipotle's not Mexican food, okay?
1: I'm sorry. Did you just say... You before you just said I want real Mexican food, you said El Pollo Loco.
0: Better than Chipotle, yes.
2: That's again, the El Pollo Loco is not Mexican food.
1: Hard disagree with that one.
0: No, I love that.
1: Hard disagree with that.
0: Chicken's
1: one.
0: Good. Fresh.
2: Fresh is.
0: It's not like spicy. It doesn't have this awkward taste to it. Something about Chipotle is like awkward. I don't know what it is.
1: Chipotle, please sponsor the show. Kayla doesn't speak for all of us. When we return, Brendan Nunes from Sacktown Sports. His first of the Sacktown Sports scouting reports are out. 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
21: 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To me, he looks like the kind of traditional point guard the Kings have been searching for. 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He might be the best guard defender in play for Sacramento at number 7.
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5: In case you didn't know how big of a deal this draft is for the Sacramento Kings, well, Sactown Sports is, of course, your home of the Sacramento Kings, is going big with our draft coverage. The Sactown Sports Scouting Report, led by Brendan Nunes, will give you all of the information you need for the next month and some change, the build-up all the way until draft day, breaking down some of the top prospects in that seventh pick range for the Kings, as well as names to keep an eye on for the two second-round picks that the Kings have, big boards, and more, all led by Brendan Nunes, who joins us right now here in the studio. Brendan, you're a fan of this stuff, man. You're a hoop psychopath when it comes to it. So, there have been times I'm like, Brendan, hey, you want to hang out? You want to do something? No, I'm watching film from a game from 20 years ago. All right, Brendan, cool. I'll see you later. But this is your time, man. Dive into these prospects. And awesome. You started with Kingston Flemings. Why?
6: I did. It was kind of just, I guess, who I had already been watching at the moment. And it felt like the guy that was projected to the Kings most often, the Wagler and then Acuff. And then from there, it felt like Flemings was the one who had been at 5 for a while, rose up throughout the course of this year. A lot of analysts thought that he was probably going to be a 2-year guy coming into Houston. Mm-hmm. Kelvin Sampson doesn't really play freshman very often. And then he starts, I believe it was every single game that they played, and plays great. He's definitely their offensive engine while they do have other impressive pieces. And so climbed up the boards enough to be at 5. And now I think it's less of, I mean, he did have an unimpressive, I guess you would say, second half of the season, where percentages went down. Teams became aware of his tendencies that we'll dive into, I'm sure. But it's more so that these other guys just impressed, you know, Wagler and the run that he went on, Acuff that I know you guys love, and everything that he's been able to do. So, I think it's a great crop of talent here that the Kings will have an options between, and Flemings is one of those.
7: They were interviewing Flemings yesterday at the NBA Combine in Chicago, and I know that he brought two players up, and he brought up De'Aaron Fox and Tyrese Maxey in terms of what he feels he is a little bit of in terms of both. What would you say when he brings up those comparisons?
6: Yeah, I mean, I think you see the Fox one right away. Yeah. Obviously, we watched so much of De'Aaron that's going to be an easy one to do. But it's a guy that just is extremely fast. You know, I don't think that it's hard to tell, right, how fast these guys really are, to be honest. I got, like, De'Aaron's example that I always use is like, okay, watch his feet. And if they start to get blurry, then the guy's moving pretty dang quick. And you see that with Flemings a little bit, but I think that what he does really well, that is definitely his superpower, right? Yeah. And that's what his entire game revolves around. But what he does really well is not going 100% all the time. It's that shifting of gears. And I think that's part of the reason it's hard to tell his top-end speed, because it's the quick acceleration and the burst that comes, but he's playing at 50% every once in a while, bumping it to 70, and then all of a sudden hits 100, you know? And
7: right.
6: I think
7: he manages it well.
6: 100%. And the threat that the opponents know of his ability to get downhill when you have that in-between pace as well, I think really enables a lot of what he does. And that's where you get the De'Aaron Fox, the Tyrese Maxey. He said his favorite player growing up was Derrick Rose, you know, and he wore number one forever because of Derrick Rose. Wasn't available at Houston. So I guess number one's not taken by the Kings, right?
7: No,
6: I don't think so. They're a retired number, I'm
7: no,
6: not aware of, Oscar
7: not.
6: Or something.
8: Well,
6: yeah,
8: because he wore number five at Houston, right?
6: I think four, because that, and I checked.
8: No, five is Acuff.
7: Acuff's yeah. five, he's four.
6: I checked after he said the D-Rose number thing, and D-Rose wore number four in New York.
7: Oh.
6: So if you want to guess his Kings number in this hypothetical, just look at D-Rose's, what, 25, I think was the other one he wore.
7: Yeah, he's like, I'll do a new one
6: yeah,
7: for this.
6: Yeah, pick a different D-Rose number.
7: Yeah.
6: yeah.
8: Why, with the De'Aaron Fox comparison, because the speed is what jumps off the table, why then is Fleming's not talked about the same way Fox was coming out of Kentucky? Because Fleming's shoots better than De'Aaron. De'Aaron is a good defender and has improved as a defender in the NBA, but I don't remember De'Aaron being talked about as a defender at Kentucky the way he is now. But with Fox, it was the speed. The quickness. It can't be beat. Fleming's has the speed. Maybe not exactly the level of De'Aaron Fox, but has the speed. He has the jump shot. Defensively, I know the wingspan isn't necessarily there, but he has the defensive ability. I heard your breakdown that we were listening on the air. You think he has the potential to be the best on-ball guard defender in this class, certainly amongst the lottery range. So why then do I feel like the star quality is missing for Fleming's the way that we felt the star quality was there for De'Aaron?
6: For sure. I think the big difference, there's one key statistical difference, really, and it's that when you have that downhill ability and paint touches, it's, well, okay, then you can get to the rim wherever you want, finish well when you get there. Mm. And Fleming's was good at the rim. He shot 53% on layups, solid. Not that many dunks. I think he's talked about in some film interviews that, hey, I probably could have rose up and dunk a little bit more of these. But De'Aaron is an elite finisher around the rim.
8: Right.
6: Darius Acuff is an elite finisher around the rim. He's more below the basket than what Fleming's is. But that's the key difference in my mind. It's, again, 53, 57 if you combine dunks in there as well at the rim for Fleming's, and I want to say De'Aaron was 64%, maybe even 65%, a pretty significant difference there. And when that is your, again, the superpower, then you would think that getting to the rim and finishing there would be the highlight of the game. And it's more so the mid-range, I think, is a lot of it for Fleming's. And again, it's not to say that he's bad at the rim. It's just that the guys that Tyrese Maxey, the De'Aaron Foxes, were just absolutely elite.
8: Right.
6: And Fleming's wasn't quite at that level, maybe because of the physicality. De'Aaron does a really good job of jumping into guys and then shooting on the way down. And I think he's talked about Fleming's absorbing that second bump rather than just the first one. He also didn't really get to the free throw line.
7: Mm. Yeah.
6: Not like he didn't at all, but I believe it was a little under four a game, which isn't amazing for this prototype of player. And so it's really the finishing around the basket and the ability to get to the free throw line that seems like the difference there.
7: Brendan Nunes is joining us. We're breaking down Kingston Fleming's today as the NBA draft approaches here in June. So look, sometimes combines and measurements drive me absolutely nuts.
6: Same.
7: And bozonkers. But I have to ask the questions because I do want you to break it down in a more way that doesn't maybe frighten people when you have maybe a measurement like this. So Kingston Fleming's 6'2.5", so not the smallest in terms of height by any means. 183 pounds, and I think the one that spooked people, if you just see this compared to the other guards, is that wingspan. I think it was 6'3.5", which is significantly, you know, a lot less than some of these other point guards.
8: De'Aaron's was 6'6.5".
7: Yeah.
8: So the same size.
7: Yep.
8: Acuff is a little bit shorter, but 6'7" wingspan, just for comparison.
7: Yeah, exactly. Why should people not be as concerned with that particular measurement.
6: Yeah, I think it definitely caught people off guard because if you watch him, it's like, oh, this guy has long arms, right? That's what it appears like on film. And you mentioned like Acuff has a longer wingspan. They have the same standing reach and they stand about the same height. I believe it's the exact same if I'm remembering correctly. Mm-hmm. And so it's really that he has a shorter chest, like not quite as broad, right? But still the longer arms, the standing reach is still there. And I think what I would argue, first of all, the height thing is always funny to me because he's listed at like 6'4 at Houston. I'm like, well, these measurements are barefoot at the combine. And luckily, they wear shoes.
7: Exactly.
6: You know?
7: Luckily,
6: and
7: we all wear shoes.
6: Yeah,
7: right?
6: Everybody's wearing shoes for what it's worth.
7: Yeah.
6: But yeah, I mean, I think that to me, a lot of the measurements, I think, can be overvalued a little bit at times. They definitely matter to an NBA team. I get the value in it. But if you see that he was able to be effective with what he's working with, it's almost made an interesting joke. It's how you use it, you know?
7: Essentially. Yeah.
8: Damn right.
6: And so I think that you saw him be able to be effective and have extremely active hands on the defensive end. And there's guys that have that sort of wingspan that have been successful. You know, this is the outlier. There's Steph Curry, you know, Chris Paul, there's Fred Van Vliet.
7: Yeah.
6: Like there's a lot of examples of guys that have been able to be good on the defensive end that have shorter wingspans. And I think similarly to Chris Paul, which I understand is a very high bar, that's where I see like the really active hands, you know, and being disruptive as a defender overall. So I get why it is concerning. Then you factor in like this funky looking shot, and I put that all aside because Tyrese Halliburton is, you know, maybe scarred me in a positive way to no longer contribute that. If it goes in, it goes in, you know?
7: Yeah.
6: Yeah, I mean, I get why you would prefer somebody with a little bit more going on, but 40-inch vertical as well, the speed, I think the athleticism and just being able to still be effective throughout the college season, in my mind, should factor in a lot more than, hey, well, this is what the tape measure said.
7: Exactly.
8: It's funny, the combine began for Fleming's with the wingspan measurement, and everyone was like, ooh.
6: Yeah.
8: And then...
6: And then he jumped.
8: Fleming's arguably had the best combine out of everybody. The vertical, the speed, the shooting. Like, he had a phenomenal combine. It's just a day or two. But that stuff matters. How much does it matter to you when you were breaking down the film and what he actually did as a basketball player at Houston with the numbers that he put up and the environment in which he put those numbers up in front of all the scouts and all of the executives of teams?
6: Yeah. Not that much, I guess, to be honest. Like, there's certain things that you would like to see confirmed as Nick Kurtz just hits another bomb, by the way.
7: Matt just took a double take because he didn't know what was going on.
6: I
7: pointed to Brandon in the, like, I was like...
6: To be honest, I didn't know the game was starting earlier today.
7: Yeah.
6: He's got the elephant mask on and everything. When did they start the mask?
7: I don't know, but I love it.
6: Yeah, it's a cool one.
8: Kurtz is starting to heat up. Look out, AL West. Sorry.
7: Look.
6: Well, Kingston Fleming's could wear a crown.
7: Yeah,
6: you know,
7: that's right.
6: I think that he's got a very fitting name for it as well. Fun fact, my little brother's named Kingston.
7: Are you
6: And
7: serious?
6: I've never met another person named Kingston in my life. They're born the same year.
8: That's cool.
6: I believe that Gwen Stefani's kid was named Kingston or something. And so maybe this like started a thing around that age.
7: I like it.
6: But yeah, interesting. Back to your question, Matt.
8: No, honestly, that's what I needed to know.
7: The name breakdown is what I want to know.
8: This is what you
6: bias aside, though.
8: This is what you get at the Sacktown Scouting.
7: Exactly.
8: Well,
6: and we call him King for what it's worth.
7: Why
6: I mean, you
7: just
6: shorten it, you know?
7: That's a nickname.
6: So
8: that's how Brendan's scouting report starts. My little brother's also named Kingston. I would take him number one overall.
6: Yeah, I do mention it right at the beginning of the article, actually. But yeah, I mean, to me, as long as there's nothing that's like, oh my gosh, this is drastically different than we thought, right? This guy looks like he can jump out the gym and then posts a low vertical. It's like, oh gosh, okay. But yeah, I mean, I think for the most part, as long as they match up, and maybe the wingspan is an example of that, where you think that he's longer than he is. But it's not like he was go-go gadget arms out there in the first place anyways.
8: Sure.
6: So for me, I think I put a lot more into the film.
7: Let's talk about the defensive side of Fleming's, because clearly that is a minus or a red flag in terms of when we talk of Acuff Jr. But that's something that I feel like Fleming's has more so in terms of the defensive side. Played for Kelvin Sampson at Houston. We all know what they do over
6: Demands
7: there.
6: Demands it.
7: Demands it. What do you see in terms of his defense, and could it even improve at the next level?
6: Yeah, it's an interesting one because, like you mentioned, Houston and Kelvin Sampson and how they play is just extremely aggressive. You know, they're putting two on the ball all the times. They're rotating nonstop. And so that makes it a little bit hard to evaluate the on-ball defense because it's not very much one-on-one isolation. There's clips where Fleming's looks all right, but it wouldn't surprise, like, teams are going to test that, right?
7: For sure.
6: When you're a smaller guard, any of these guys are going to get tested at the NBA level, especially earlier in their career, and they'll have to prove it. And maybe that's where I think the active hands could come into play. But to me, it's the off-ball sort of defensive playmaking. It's the ability to get steals. He had a game against, I'm totally forgetting who it was, Florida State, where he had 8 steals in a game. And he said that the staff tracked 12 deflections, which either broke or tied the school record at that point. Mm-hmm. I don't know who's accurately keeping up all these deflections numbers, but I think that you see him have, he's a really high IQ player, and you see it on both ends of the floor of understanding if he sees the same coverage twice on the offensive end, he's going to take advantage of it. And same on the defensive. Try to run that same play again. Yeah. He's going to attempt a jump back passing lane. I think at times that could leave him out of position for moments. And, you know, he's not absent of lapses where loses track of his man because he's trying to figure out what's going on and make an impact off the ball. But to me, it's there's a video I put in there, one of the clips where he has he's the low man and has a rotation over and goes vertical and blocks a forward, you know. And I think just that understanding of the game itself and where you're supposed to be is, you know, I kind of funnily enough like took a shot at Malik Monk in the article, and I attempted to apologize, but like if Malik is the one that's the help side guy, you don't feel very good.
8: Sure.
6: You know, and I'm not saying Fleming should be in that spot consistently, but I have a lot more confidence in his willingness and ability to recognize that and rotate a lot quicker.
7: Yeah, no, that makes sense.
8: Let me ask you this, and it might take me a little bit to get to it. So this is my train of thinking here. The Kings need, as you well know, need to come out of this draft with either a star or a Robin, right? With how good this draft class is, the Kings falling to 7, the draft lottery reform, the pressure on Scott Perry, right? They need to come out of this draft with that type of player. Plus, the modern NBA is showing us with the Thunder, with the Pacers last year, with the Spurs currently, the Knicks, depth is so essential to success. So, based off of, obviously we haven't seen him play a single second, but based off of how you've broken down Kingston Fleming as a prospect, what does he need with him to succeed? And are any of those things on the Kings currently? Like with Darius, an example of this is Darius Acuff. In theory, you need a good guard defender with him to take some of that pressure off of him.
6: Right.
8: What does Kingston Fleming's need? Is it a center? What, like in your mind, to optimize the best version of him?
6: Yeah, I think it's, I mean, this is basic, but like proper spacing. The Houston offense did not have very many good shooters. He's one of them, but the two other guys that shot more volume than him, one of them pretty solid, the other more so in the middling range, I guess. But that's one of the funny hypotheticals to me where everybody's like, well, at the NBA, they're going to have better spacing. And I'm just like, on the Sacramento Kings?
7: In Sacramento?
6: But eventually, and it's a weird one to like project because we don't even know what this Kings team is going to look like next year. But so I would argue that it's like play finishers, right? And I do think he projects as more of a Robin and one of the higher floor guys out of the players that we're talking about, but I don't want that to come off as that means he has a low ceiling.
8: Sure.
6: Because I think that there is a good balance and a healthy way to approach it, because as much as the Kings need that one, that number one guy, they just need good players.
8: Yeah.
6: Right? And getting a miss, a total miss, would really hurt at this spot in the draft.
8: Absolutely.
6: So risk reward, obviously, and I still do think there is that upside there. But to me, it's other play finishers around him. And, you know, guys like Keegan Murray, I think, is a really good fit for that. I think that dishing off to Domantas Sabonis in the dunker spot, or if you want to talk about Maxime Raynaud, you know, like being able to play that intelligent two-man game between them, I think that would really bode well for what he does, because the finishing around the rim, maybe not being great, it felt like he was more of a pass first point guard. And I think that had more to do with the system and the players around him, because I don't know who else on that team was going to generate those paint touches and create looks for other guys. Chris Cenac, I'm really bad with these prospects'
7: That's
6: names
7: okay.
6: at first, to be honest, because I listen to these on mute.
7: Yeah, some of them are like, what?
6: Yeah. There's some tough ones. But he's a mid-range shooter, you know, and like the bigs that are non-shooters on that team. So I think it could be very context specific, and you could see him take another leap if he were to be more aggressive looking for his own shot. But I think that having other play finishers around him, honestly, I think he'd be amazing on the Mavericks. Like getting him, he'd be an amazing complement to Cooper Flagg in my mind. Make his life a little bit easier. He can still play off the ball and hit catch and shoot threes. He knocked those down at a really good rate. So I think just having other guys that can finish plays around him. And if you're going with this heavy rotating defensive scheme, then other guys that are also fitting into that rather than trying to stick on their man individually.
7: So we had a, I don't even know, it was maybe over a month ago, we had a writer for, I think, actual...
8: For Houston, yeah.
7: For Houston on. And I really loved, he pointed this out, and then I had read some articles about it. But I always talk about, like, you know, what can he handle coming into a situation like this? What can, and a lot of these guys are super mature. I'll give him that. Like, a lot of them, I'm so impressed for being 18, 19, 20 years old. What I loved about the Kingston story was, like you said, he came in not expected to really be a starter even, or to be like an impact player right away. And I remember him telling me the story, and Matt the story, that he came in and it took maybe like a week or two. And the vets were turning to him.
6: Yeah.
7: And were like, this guy's going to lead our team. And it was that short of time for them to know that this guy was a dude. And so that made me feel at least better about like this situation and coming in and being at least one of the top dudes. And like we've heard like an Acuff say before, I'm not afraid to be that guy and say, you know, hey, you got to do this different or whatever.
6: Oh, he's definitely not.
7: So I love that. And I wanted to see like how much you saw that out of Kingston just in your, you know, research.
6: Yeah, for sure. I think one of the intriguing things is like people will point out the low volume on threes, right? That he shot a really good percentage. I think it's 38%. If I have that right off the top of my head, I'm pretty tired. I'm not gonna lie.
8: I got you.
6: But I think that you interestingly see that late in close games, he starts to be more aggressive. Right. If you look at people, a point at the Texas Tech game, I believe it was their road game, where, 38.7% from three, a good 3-point shooter. He did even better on catch and shoot attempts.
7: Yeah.
6: But for the most part, I think you see him late in those games start to take more. Right. People will point to the one Texas Tech game where he had 44 points. He was elite. And he got to the line 11 times, I believe, in that game when he normally doesn't. That's right. Where it's like, okay, well, if you're aggressive like this all the time, then what type of player are we talking about? And that's where, hey, he was supposed to go back for one more year, at least what people thought. What would we be talking about for him draft-wise if he did just go get to be the featured guy and have a proper team built around him? But I think you saw him step up so much in big moments. The other Texas Tech game that they end up winning, he absolutely just totally closes out the game. He hits a really big three in against the BYU and AJ DeBonsa late in that game to sort of close it out. In NBA looking, coming off a screen, you're dropping too far. So I think you consistently saw him. And there are the where he got eliminated in the tournament where he does have some struggles. I don't think he was overly aggressive in that game, for example, but there were a lot of moments where you felt like he stepped up in those late moments where they needed him.
8: Brennan, let's wrap it up with this. The work you put into this is sensational, and this is just one of many that is coming. So good luck on your sleep schedule and all the hard work you're going to be doing. But anytime that we have you on after you drop one of these, I want to end the conversation asking the same exact question. If you are standing at the podium and you're announcing this pick to Sacramento Kings fans and are telling them, explaining to them, this is why he's the guy. This is why you should believe in him. This is why the Kings rebuild, or the Kings are going to change because of what he brings. What is it about Kingston Flemings that answers that question for you, or that you would share with the fan base?
6: Yeah, I think he's an organizer of the game, and I think they severely lacked that last year. I think that's why Russ coming in stood out so much. It's, hey, you know, you see him on these plays asking for screens and being like, no, other side, you know, or recognizing his own defense and telling guys to flash to the middle. Like, I think that the Kings really need that type of player, and how much better would that make Neek Clifford look, for example, who Neek was probably overtasked with some of these things, which good for his development. But I think that he's a guy that will help make everybody around him better. That's something that he said he takes a lot of pride in doing, learning his teammates just as much as he's studying film of his opponents. So while the ceiling may not be the Darius Acuff, Damian Lillard, or whatever people want to point out, Chris Biederman would hate me for doing that because he uses that comp and hates that I share that with people. But I think that he is an important piece to a team. And if you can't get your Cooper flag, you still need guys like him around those other pieces.
8: Check out Brendan's full scouting report and breakdown of Kingston Flemings as a prospect on SacktownSports.com. Plus, download the Sacktown Sports app. And I'm looking forward to Tuesday next week, May 19th, because Brendan's breaking down Arkansas point guard Darius Acuff Jr. in his next breakdown. Before getting into some of the guards, wings, and forwards in the second round as well, Brendan's even going to dive deep into the second round. Brendan, we'll share you with the other shows if we have to, but we'd love to have you back on after all these breakdowns as much as we possibly can over the next month, because we got a lot of work to do.
7: Speak for yourself. I'm not sharing him. Come on.
8: I mean, you have to take
6: that. You guys can argue in crosstalk. Yeah.
8: Take that up with Alan and Whitey. They claim Brendan. So we're lucky to get him for a bit of time. But appreciate the hard work that you're doing with this, my friend. Great work on Kingston Flemings. And, we'll revisit all this stuff years from now to see how all these prospects turn out and how right you were.
6: Yeah, no, bound to look stupid. Happens all the time. Shout out Jamias Ramsey and Robert Woodard, my guys.
8: Why I can't wait for the second round.
6: Right.
8: He's going to convince me that there's a second rounder out there that's the next god.
7: Right.
8: And I'm going to be like, you know what? I'm in. Yeah.

0: you still need guys like him around those other pieces.
1: Check out Brendan's full scouting report and breakdown of Kingston Flemings as a prospect on SacktownSports.com, plus download the Sacktown Sports app. And I'm looking forward to Tuesday next week, May 19th, because Brendan's breaking down Arkansas point guard Darius Acuff Jr. in his next breakdown. Before getting into some of the guards, wings, and forwards in the second round as well, Brendan's even going to dive deep into the second round. Brendan, we'll share you with the other shows if we have to, but we'd love to have you back on after all these breakdowns as much as we possibly can over the next month, because we got a lot of work to do.
2: Speak for yourself. I'm not sharing him. Come on.
1: I mean, you have to take
0: that. You guys can argue in crosstalk.
1: Take it up with Alan and Whitey. They claim Brendan. So we're lucky to get him for a bit of time. But appreciate the hard work that you're doing with this, my friend. Great work on Kingston Flemings. And, we'll revisit all this stuff years from now to see how all these prospects turn out and how right you were.
0: Yeah, no, bound to look stupid. Happens all the time. Shout out Jamias Ramsey and Robert Woodard, my guys.
1: Why I can't wait for the second round.
0: Right.
1: He's going to convince me that there's a second rounder out there that's the next god.
2: Right,
1: And I'm going to be like, you know what? I'm in.
2: Yeah.
1: And then we're going to just...
0: I'm going to have you at Stockton games.
1: Oh, man. Where's the cardboard cutout? I need it in my room.
0: This is a great question.
2: Yeah.
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5: I'm Tamara Berg in the KCRA3 Weather Center for your Thursday. Spotlighting plenty of sunshine along with light wind conditions. It'll run warmer this afternoon. We're going to feel that uptick in the temperatures today with highs in the upper 80s, a few spots climb to low 90s. Get the latest forecast on the KCRA3 News and the KCRA3 app.
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4: Big shout out to Brendan Nunez. All the work that he puts into these breakdowns, trust me, he dives way too deep. Get some help, Brendan. Get some help.
5: I love his passion. It's like MJ.
4: It's what he does. Like, I'm telling you, it's as good of a breakdown for prospects that you're going to get anywhere, and it's King-centric. Nobody,
5: I love it.
4: Like, Brendan is there watching every single Kings game in the trenches with us. He's there at every game. No one understands what the Kings need more than Brendan, who's doing breakdowns to this depth.
5: It's
4: like
5: really
4: that
5: good.
4: That matters. So he can apply what they are as prospects and how they apply themselves to what the Sacramento Kings need.
5: For sure.
4: You're not going to get that anywhere freaking else.
5: Nope.
4: Check out Brendan Nunez's breakdowns. Again, Kingston Flemings is up right now. We have Darius Acuff Jr. coming on Tuesday. Second round guards coming on Thursday of next week. Keaton Wagler the following Tuesday. We got so much good stuff coming from Brendan Nunez, which we're excited about. I know TC's excited about it. TC loves jumping into this kind of stuff, and he joins us right now. TC, thanks for holding on during that segment, my friend. How are you?
6: Nah, we all good, man. Matt and Kayla, what's up?
5: What's up, TC?
6: Oh, just vibing, man. Just, you know, trying to work through it. Everybody doing their homework and, you know, working on these draft picks, and that's where I'm at with it, man. I'm like, man, it's A-Cuff. If we ain't talking about the whole trade up to five with the Clippers and, like, even if we did, right, that would still give us our pick. A-Cuff is the guy. If A-Cuff is gone, then you move on to Mikal or Kingston, right? I don't see all three of those guys gone. So you're going to get one of those guys
4: right. Regardless
6: of the fact. Now it's time to start talking about our second rounders.
4: Okay.
6: Right? Our second round pick, 34, bro, I'm going to get Billy Richmond, which is his running mate, the wing guy. Or I might even go get Patience son right there. 45, I'm going to get the other tall guy from Houston, the guy Scenic, Kingston's running mate, the guy Scenic Jr., right, can stretch the floor and a great rebounder, right? So both of our second picks we can hit. We can either go wing and a big man, or we can double down. And you can go get Patience son at 34, and turn around and go get Billy Richmond.
4: TC, appreciate the call. Don't forget, like, last year, too, Scott Perry obviously moved into late in the first round to meet Clifford.
5: Don't
4: underestimate the ideas and the possibility of Scott Perry moving back into the first round late. And here's a reason why. Because the 34th pick, having a top pick in the second round is extremely valuable. Because the second round is the wild freaking West, right? As soon as you make it out the first round, second round is negotiation territory. Second round is prospects and agents are working to get their guys where they want to go. Mm-hmm. So having the 34th pick is very valuable.
5: Yeah.
4: So potentially using the fourth pick in the second round to move back late into the first round, if Scott Perry wants to do that, I wouldn't take that off the table, too. I'm not reporting anything. Don't clip this. I'm not saying it. I'm just saying it's a viable option available to him.
5: Should we do, then, next week, a segment on maybe what would be viable in terms of going up and getting back into the first round.
4: We could definitely explore it.
5: I think
4: it'd
5: be interesting. I mean, it's still a deep enough draft where we could see there's some names there.
4: Are you talking about players specifically or spots?
5: I mean, both.
4: Because the Dallas Mavericks have two picks in this first round. They have the 30th pick as well, if you want the last pick in the first round.
5: And maybe what play?
4: You have Atlanta has a couple of picks, including pick number 23, if you want to try and get that from Atlanta. So there's options. There's options for Scott. If this draft is as deep as we think, Scott Perry, I would not be surprised to see Scott Perry work his way back into the first round, potentially, if he can. But like I said, Brendan Nunez is going to have... he's going to dive into names to keep an eye on, like TC was talking about. Second-round guards, that's on Thursday, May 21st. He'll have second-round wings and forwards on Thursday, June 4th. I actually don't know if I'm supposed to be sharing all of this necessarily, but just understand, you're not just going to get breakdowns of the best players at that 7th pick range. Brendan's going to dive deep into names to keep an eye out for with the 2 second-round picks that the Sacramento Kings have. All right. Let's switch gears back to a little bit of football. Today's schedule release day for the NFL, 5 o'clock tonight, the big release-a-palooza or whatever the hell. I don't know what NFL's calling it, but I know I'm going to watch
5: it. Is
4: I don't know.
7: Release-a-palooza is crazy.
5: It's actually kind of a great catchphrase.
4: I need to hear Commissioner not Rob Manfred. Go away.
7: Silver.
4: Get on my brain. Not Adam Silver either. Goodell.
5: Goodell, Robin
4: I need
5: Goodell.
4: To hear Roger Goodell go, welcome to the schedule release-a-palooza. someone dap me up.
5: Exactly.
7: He would do it. I see him in like videos with YouTube influencers now. Yeah. It's weird.
5: Yeah.
4: He knows what he's doing. So the schedules are going to be released. Leaks are coming out left and right of stuff that might be real, might not be real, but most of the time it's real because let me tell you a little something. When the NBA schedule is released.
5: Yeah.
4: Y'all, we already know what it is. A lot of us already know what it is. We just let the NBA do their thing.
5: Of course.
4: But a lot of partners and companies and things, they get this stuff ahead of time so you can start to plan. You can start. So a lot of the stuff that's leaking, I would venture to guess is probably very accurate.
5: Can I share just a couple?
4: Please.
5: That have leaked for Niners?
4: Please.
5: Okay. Again, not official.
4: Not confirmed.
5: But probably.
4: But mark your calendar.
5: All right. Philadelphia Eagles will visit the Niners, week 17 for Sunday Night Football.
4: Damn it.
5: Okay.
4: Damn it.
7: Oh, Big Dom revenge game.
4: Damn it.
5: Then we've got the Commanders.
4: Come on,
5: will
4: early.
5: Visit the Niners.
4: Early.
5: Week 6.
4: Good.
5: Monday Night Football.
4: Good.
5: Then we've got the Niners at them Cowboys. Take place week 10, Sunday at 4:25.
4: All
5: Eastern.
4: This is allegedly.
5: Allegedly. The San Francisco 49ers visit Kyle Ledbetter's Kansas City Chiefs, week 16. 4:25
7: Dang, so Chiefs
5: Eastern.
7: Eagles back to back.
5: Mm-hmm. And then we've got the home opener for the Niners will be week 2.
4: The actual Levi's home opener.
7: Which you can win tickets to on our app.
5: Oh, that's right. It will be against Malik Willis and the Miami Dolphins.
4: Okay, thank goodness. Oh, so a beat down to start the season.
5: Exactly.
4: That's
5: so that's promising. And then the Niners will visit the L.A. Chargers in Week 15, Thursday Night Football.
4: We got too many late. See, this is why.
5: So that's what we got so far.
4: Now it's stressing me out because I swear to God, Niners-Raiders is going to be like Week 4 and Fernando's not going to play.
5: I know, and you were really looking forward
4: I need it
5: to
4: like Week 11.
5: Back. There's still an opportunity.
4: Like Week 11, Niners-Raiders in Las Vegas, in Santa Clara.
5: Yeah.
4: I need Fernando.
5: You need it to happen. I'm going with you that game.
4: I got to see my boy.
5: For sure.
4: My boy. And then I'm going to be sad because Fernando's playing and then they lose by like 40.
7: Hey, the Raiders are going to be good.
4: Can we have somebody on
5: They're
4: the Niners wear a Baltimore Ravens logo just so I can see Max Crosby
5: that
4: kill them?
5: That would be hilarious.
4: Just someone put a sticker of like a Baltimore Ravens logo on Brock Purdy's
5: back. He probably has some bumper sticker that says something horrible about the Ravens.
4: Oh, I'm sure. They're for sure, he's put like a Ravens logo on a punching bag or something.
5: I would
4: use it as motivation.
5: Yeah.
4: We do know though, while we don't know the specific dates and times yet of all these games, they're being leaked. We do know miles traveled. And Kayla, you shared this with us yesterday. I believe it was on the 2-minute drill yesterday that the Niners are number one in the league in miles traveled.
5: It's a lot.
4: I think we kind of expected that. Look, the Kings are usually up there as well. California teams in general are always going to be up there with miles traveled because of all the games in the East Coast.
5: Yeah.
4: Now, the Niners, though, are multiplied because they're taking two international trips, including one to freaking Australia. Number two, by the way, is the Rams. They're also going to Australia. Mm-hmm. So that marks these numbers up a lot.
5: It does.
4: What's crazy, though, is the disparity between the Niners at one and the Carolina Panthers at 32. The Niners are traveling 38,105 miles estimated this season. The Panthers are traveling 8,740.
5: Wait, what?
4: We're talking like a 30,000-mile difference.
5: What's their furthest opponent then? Are they even coming to the West Coast?
4: I mean, we don't know the schedule yet, but... Oh.
5: Oh, yeah, that's... Okay, so I got to check on that, because I really do want to see then when that's... When the...
7: So here's...
5: The official schedule comes out, because that is... That's wild.
7: Here's the away opponents for the Panthers this year.
5: Okay.
7: Cleveland.
5: No, not far.
7: Green Bay.
4: Nope.
5: Nope.
7: Minnesota.
5: Nope.
7: They're three division opponents, New Orleans, Atlanta, Tampa Bay, Pittsburgh.
5: Nope.
7: And Philadelphia.
5: That's why, because they're not even coming to the West
4: That's
5: Coast.
4: That's crazy, man.
5: What a load of crap.
4: And just walk. Make them walk.
5: What in the world?
4: Make them walk.
5: Well, I guess, like, I mean, look, the team did better last year, but it's not the greatest team.
7: Right yeah, the now. Seahawks and the Broncos have to go to Carolina.
5: Of course they do.
4: By the way, the Raiders are 12th on this list, if Raider fans are curious. 21,099 miles estimated. But a 30,000 miles travel difference between the Niners and Panthers is crazy.
5: I do want to mention something, because I heard it this morning on one of the shows. They were talking about the mileage. And, like, does this really matter? Now, one thing that is interesting is, because it's the first game of the year, Australia time is different than any other time mm-hmm. in terms of recovery. It takes, and I've asked my dad this, he's been there. It takes people like up to 2 weeks to get back into a regular time set. That is not over exaggerating.
4: Like jet lag to the max?
5: Yes. So I know as much as we want to exaggerate that and say, oh, it's not a thing, it can be.
4: So are you saying the NFL said, okay, here's the Dolphins for week two as a just in case you're not quite right.
5: Look.
4: At least you get to play the Dolphins.
5: I'm not
4: the Dolphins.
5: a conspiracy theorist by any means, but.
4: Listen, we're going to send you to Australia, but we'll give you the Dolphins when you get
5: exactly.
4: back. Kyle Shanahan's still angry about it. Well, we got more football to talk about. Kayla's two-minute drill is coming up next, and we got Dwayne on hold as well. Been a while since Dwayne has called in. Not that I'm bitter about it or anything, Dwayne. Whatever, man. We'll get to you when we come back as well. It's Matt and Kayla on Sacktown Sports.
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16: It's time for the two-minute drill. Kayla Anderson has the ball, and she's taking us around the world of football. It's Kayla's two-minute drill on Matt and Kayla.
4: Happy schedule release day to all who celebrate around the NFL. We got Kayla Anderson here to fill us in on everything that's happening around the National Football League. Kayla, what's going on?
5: Yeah, let's do that two-minute drill thing. And I will bring you some of the important holiday games here in just a second. Yeah, that's a great Madonna song, by the way. All right, are you okay, neighbor? That's my first headline for this one. And we are talking about the Giants star wide receiver Malik Nabers, who obviously tore his right ACL last year. Awful to see because he was on a roll. I thought one of, if not the best receiver at the time in the league, because he just started off hot. But he had surgery. He just had a cleanup procedure done. I feel like there's a lot of these happening nowadays with these second procedures. We saw it done with Bo Nix.
4: It feels like preventative surgery more than it feels like there's a problem. It's more just like, let's just take care of
5: yourself. I guess, Matt, but I'm going to not lie. I've had surgery done in a couple different places, right? Uh-huh. My hernia, my wrist. I don't want you opening me up again like 5 months later because right. I feel like maybe something didn't go right.
4: Kyle, grow up.
5: Oh, God.
4: He's shaking his head in the background. I'm trying to be serious.
7: Wait a second. Hold on.
4: No, it's like it's just maintenance on the car, man. You got the oil change, and then you have to go in and fix
5: the
4: engine.
5: You're still putting me under again. It's already risky to go under.
4: That's modern medicine. They're fine. Oh, goodness gracious. Just hit them with a shovel and cut them open.
5: Well, in all seriousness, though, it was just a cleanup procedure. He said, in terms of the Giants representative here, that he's good to go probably week one still. But I'm going to be interested to see how he starts. ACLs are very, very interesting because they've come a long way in terms right. of the medical side of it. But it just depends on the freaking guy. Because I've covered guys who've torn an ACL and they come back right away. Yeah. I've covered guys that it takes them a year.
4: Yeah.
5: So this is their star wide receiver, man.
4: So much of it is mental too, right? Because it's not just physically healing. It's mentally. I just went through that. It was catastrophic. I'm afraid. Oh, yep. I have to prove it to myself that I can make that move again, or I can do what I can just play the game again without that happening to
5: me. Route running and planting, when you're a receiver.
4: Think about doing something your entire life that's never been a problem, and you make a move that you've made a billion times, and it tears and it your ACL. And now you're thinking, can I make that move again?
5: I can't imagine it. Yeah. Like, ugh. So that's just something like... You can do all the physical stuff, but you're right. Like, if you're not mentally ready, it could take you a while to get back into that role of being the star for your organization. But hopefully he can get it done because I want to see him. He's spectacular to watch. All right. Chang A Chang. Get what I get there?
4: Cha-ching.
5: Yeah, baby. Ching-a-ching. We're talking about the Miami Dolphins.
4: Oh, God.
5: The 49ers.
4: Oh, the board doesn't like it. The board doesn't like it.
5: I like it.
4: No, I agree with the board.
5: Oh, give me a break, guys.
4: I agree
5: guys.
4: With the board.
7: What do you mean you're laughing?
4: Chang-a-chang. Cha-ching.
5: Come on, you guys.
4: Oh.
5: Whatever. I'm going to smash that board with this bat in here.
4: See, it's always violence.
5: It is. So we talked about the Miami Dolphins are going to be the Niners' second opponent, their home opener.
4: Week two.
5: The Miami Dolphins have agreed to terms with Devon, and it's actually Achane now. It's not Achane. He's been switching his name around. I don't know.
7: I thought it was Achane.
5: No, I think
7: it's Achane.
4: It's Achane.
5: I don't.
4: Now it works even less.
5: No, but I wanted it. I changed it back just for that headline. Oh. You see what I did there? They agreed to a 4-year contract extension worth $64 million. That, of course, is making him the third highest paid running back in the NFL. Bonuses, I think, can push it to a value of $68 million. Here's the thing. Thank goodness Miami did this because they got rid of all of their weapons for Malik Willis. Poor Malik Willis. I don't know what he's going to do this year. Hopefully they don't shut down Achane because that's the only weapon he has.
4: It's the only reason to watch.
5: Right, but congrats to Achane for the big signing again, the third highest paid running back in the league. So.
4: Hey, if you're going to suck, might as well make money in Miami doing it.
5: I know, right? I mean, you are in Miami. It is nice.
4: Yeah.
7: I know we've done this before, but it is crazy. The Dolphins receiving core right now is Malik Washington, Jalen Tolbert, Tutu Atwell, Kevin Coleman Jr., Terrace Marshall Jr., and their starting tight end is Greg Dulcich.
5: That is so bad, you guys.
4: I look forward to them holding open tryouts on during training camp.
5: Maybe you guys should go out, try out for them.
7: I would tear my Achilles instantly.
4: Let's try one. Good comedy comes in threes. Try it one more time. Maybe the board will like it.
5: Chang-a-chang.
4: See, the board comes back around. I think it was the threat of the baseball bat, though.
5: I love you.
4: I think the board didn't like the baseball bat part.
5: I'm taking that bat and I'm putting it in the closet. All right. Next up.
7: What?
5: Well, I mean, I'm putting it away. I'm not going to use
7: it. You keep a baseball bat in your closet?
4: Better than under her pillow.
5: I've got like a coat closet with a lot of random stuff in it. Hockey stick in there.
4: Mysterious closet.
5: Yeah, there's like a broom in there.
7: Is there anything that can't harm people in there?
4: No, of course. Kayla has something within reach.
5: I guess
4: reach.
5: A coat I could like put it over somebody.
4: You for sure have something within reach of the bed that you will use as a defensive weapon.
5: You betcha.
4: And I don't want to ask what it is.
7: We should take all this energy and put it towards like practicing a skill. Like imagine if Kayla come in here and she just like had mastered nunchucks.
4: We have to get like Dave's friends with Uriah Faber. Get Uriah's gym to do a sponsorship with you.
5: Oh, I did. I have done that.
4: Do
5: a
4: UFC fight.
5: I did this with a boxer in Ohio when I would do it. I did a feature story and he said, take a punch. Just take a punch at me. He said, are you sure? I took a punch at him and he had no idea how hard. He literally.
4: Okay.
5: No, I swear to you.
4: Okay.
5: I swear to you.
4: This is classic. Oh, I threw a punch and a professional fighter was like, oh.
5: Okay, I'm going to find the video because I have it on video.
7: Yeah, I was going to say.
5: I have it on video.
7: It sounds like there's video
5: evidence. I'm telling you, he was surprised. You guys think I'm joking?
7: No, I believe you 100%. Matt doesn't believe you.
4: This is classic. This is classic. All right, you hurt me.
5: Do you want to feel my fist in your face?
4: No, but I'm not a boxer.
5: You just wait.
4: A professional fighter went. Kayla Anderson hurt me. Okay.
5: I'm telling you.
7: I believe it.
5: I hit a lot harder than you thought.
7: What's crazy, Matt, is she did it with a broken wrist she was serving on.
5: Mm-hmm. Yes. All right, moving on. A hearty Thanksgiving.
4: Hearty har.
5: Hearty Thanksgiving, baby. NFL has put out.
4: Oh.
5: I didn't ask for you, board.
4: No, the board.
5: Give me that bat again. Open up the closet. This is the slate for Thanksgiving, by the way, that has come out. On Thanksgiving Eve, yeah, that's right. They're doing a Thanksgiving Eve game.
4: It's the night before turkey and all through the house.
5: They're taking over every day. Green Bay in L.A. is going to be on Netflix.
7: Wait, which L.A.?
5: The Rams.
7: Oh, that's a good game.
5: Yep, that's a good game. And then, I'm telling you, these are really good games. Thanksgiving, we're going to have Bears and Lions.
4: Of course, yeah.
5: Followed by Eagles and Cowboys. Kansas City and the Bills.
7: Oh, dang.
5: And then Black Friday is Denver and Steelers. That's a pretty good Thanksgiving party slate.
4: You lost me at Steelers.
5: Okay, well, that's the end. Black Friday, we're all shopping.
4: Hey, no, you know what? Black Friday, I'm all for seeing the Broncos defense beat up on Aaron Rodgers. So
5: yeah,
4: I'm good with that.
7: That's crazy. They're putting Mahomes versus Josh Allen on Thanksgiving.
5: Isn't that a great slate of games?
7: But 100%.
5: I was excited.
7: Everyone's watching the Thanksgiving night game anyways. I'm surprised they put one of their like big matchups of the year on that spot.
4: That's the right thing to do.
5: I'm drooling already. I'm not even drooling over the turkey.
4: Some things make sense to have on holidays.
5: Yeah.
4: Having the draft lottery on Mother's Day is not one of them, Commissioner Silver.
5: Oh, by the way, Jim, our big boss, said, I do not want Kayla to punch me.
4: Yes. You're terrifying.
5: I know,
4: but
5: Jim.
4: I don't believe for one second a boxer.
5: Okay,
4: that boxer
5: I'm finding
4: was,
5: this.
4: Was,
5: no, he was not.
4: Was humoring your ego.
5: He was not.
4: There's no way.
5: He thought I... Okay.
4: You're like 5'3".
5: Okay, I'm out.
4: No, she's not. She's not. She's 5'7".
7: But this is the running joke.
4: She's going to kill me. I should have said Kyla. Can you imagine? You would have jumped over the table.
5: No, I would have thrown my water bottle, which I actually brought the bigger one now today. It would have went right across.
4: No, you know what? Those water bottles are weapons.
5: This is a Yeti.
4: Yeah, Yeti water bottles are weapons, for sure.
5: Please sponsor me.
4: We'll take the break. When we come back, Dwayne will hopefully... distract Kayla from hurting me. Or Dwayne's going to egg it on. Dwayne's going to be like, yeah, get him. And then we'll have a conversation about Keegan Murray. What is Keegan Murray to the Sacramento Kings? And what is Keegan Murray to the Sacramento Kings fan base going for? We'll discuss next. It's Matt and Kayla on Sacktown Sports.
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4: Saw this story earlier today that's really freaking cool, even if it has to do with L.A. Yuck. Lisa Leslie is getting
5: it.
4: A statue outside of Crypto.com Arena. Of course, cool. L.A. Sparks legend.
5: That's
4: Lisa
5: really
4: Leslie,
5: cool.
4: One of the greatest basketball players ever, yeah. Male or female, don't matter. Lisa Leslie, a bucket.
5: That's awesome.
4: And she's getting a statue out there at Crypto. That's cool.
5: Yeah, that's really, really cool.
4: We still got to change the name of the freaking arena, but the statue's cool.
5: Is it still Crypto?
4: Crypto.com Arena.
5: I'm surprised it is. I saw some crazy thing, too, that on Instagram, who knows if this is AI, but there was like a...
4: Was it anything to do with Michael Jackson or Pixar?
5: No.
4: Are you sure you saw it then?
5: No, I'm sure. It was, yes, algorithm.
4: Her algorithm is crazy.
5: It's so crazy. There are like some big, huge apartment towers that are very, I think they're just adjacent to Crypto, and they're like all abandoned.
4: Huh?
5: Yeah. Like there's like, just like, I don't know what happened. There's like graffiti all over
4: them.
5: Damn
4: expensive, probably.
5: It's crazy. It's crazy.
4: Wow.
5: I was like, that's a sad sight right there.
4: I've actually never been to Crypto.
5: I have been once.
4: All my years, never been. Never,
7: it's pretty nice. I went for a Kings game.
4: I want to go to the Intuit Dome too. I heard that place is
5: incredible. That'd be cool to see.
4: I mean, it's no Golden One Center, but it'll do.
5: Yep.
4: It'll do.
7: They don't have flashing lights on your seats like the Crypto or like the Intuit Dome.
5: Yeah, that one is definitely flashy.
4: Before we get into a conversation about Keegan Murray, Dwayne's been on hold for a while. Dwayne, we appreciate you. It's okay, man. I've just heard you calling into the afternoon show and just, I mean, no call for us for a while. So whatever, Dwayne, we don't care or anything.
6: What's up with the homies?
5: What's up, Dwayne?
6: Hey, before you get to the 49ers, Kayla, I want you to run that back for me. But you got to, Matt, we wound up at 7, man. That was awful. I told you, man. We wound up at 7.
4: I know.
6: And now we got a package Keegan in the 7th pick. Now, granted, you know, a year ago that sounded a lot better than it does now. But that's got to enable you to move up to at least 5 if you want a cuff. You know what I'm saying? Now, as far as the Niners, man, hey, Kayla, can you run that back for me? I think you said the last two games are Chargers, Chiefs, Eagles.
5: Yes, I believe so. Make your point.
4: Yeah, it was Chiefs, sure. Eagles, yeah, back to back for sure.
5: Chiefs, Eagles, back to back.
6: That's an 0-3, bro. That's an 0-3.
4: Wow.
6: Brock Purdy is the most overrated player in the entire NFL. The 49ers paid him like he won the Super Bowl, bro. And Seattle exposed him at the end of...
4: There's Dwayne. Dwayne, I didn't miss you. I didn't miss you.
7: Okay, we got to institute a timeout system here at some point.
4: Dwayne is just... I mean,
7: it's like 4 dumps now.
4: There he is. How did he behave himself? What did he behaved himself on something after something, and it was like, oh wow, he made a good point. Oh, without, and then he's
5: that was just our last call with him.
4: Dwayne, never change.
5: That was our last call with him.
4: Never change, but stop trying to get us fired. So stop trying to get Kyle fired specifically. Over
5: look,
4: there.
5: I mean, I get that he like doesn't love what they're doing. The or Niners? It doesn't love the fact that everyone's like just like thinking that they're just gonna run the show.
4: You gotta make it to week 17 before you beat the Eagles or whatever.
5: Brooke Purdy.
4: Brooke. You okay?
5: Brooke Purdy.
7: This is Friday Junior energy. What? Like this is exactly the Friday Junior energy.
4: What accent was that?
5: I have no clue. You tell me. Brock Purdy needs to stay healthy. Let's just say that. Before we even get to the end of the
4: but
5: year.
4: But they got Mac Jones. They're fine.
5: Oh, my boy, Mac.
7: It sounded like MJ. A character from Bridgerton.
5: It's the original MJ.
4: Yeah, it did sound like, oh, Kayla's a Bridgerton character.
5: Brooke Purdy. That's what it is.
8: Can you meet me at the garden for tea, Brooke Purdy?
7: Like well, that's an old Bridgerton character.
8: Arranged marriage.
7: What?
4: I don't know. Isn't that what Bridgerton's about?
7: I have never watched Bridgerton. I have no idea.
5: It is. It is. I have watched the first two seasons.
8: An attractive man wearing Victorian clothing.
5: I'm going to tell you, the first season was marry fire. Me. Fire.
4: My wife watches that. I'm all right. All right.
5: It lost me. After
7: you should
5: the first
7: get
5: season.
7: Into it, Matt. It's basically like Lord of the Rings, but with like.
4: How dare you? How dare you?
7: I mean, they're similar themes, right?
4: Not even remotely close.
7: I've never watched either.
4: How dare you?
5: Oh, my goodness.
4: Bridgerton is like Lord of the Rings makes me want to fight you.
7: You've never watched Bridgerton either. You don't know.
4: Oh, I've seen enough of Bridgerton to know there's not a hobbit destroying a freaking ring in it.
8: Ew, Sauron! Meet me for tea and crumpets.
4: Well, I don't know why she's... I don't know what accent that was.
7: Yeah, it was a hybrid.
4: It was a little Irish.
5: It was. Usually that's how I do it.
7: Do they have arranged marriages in Lord of the Rings?
4: I mean, possibly. Probably. There's not a lot of women in that movie in general.
5: No. Nope.
4: Or representation.
7: More representation in Middle Earth.
4: Look. Oh, I love that world. Tolkien had some splaining to do for certain things. They changed that with Rings of Power, though.
7: So is that all we think Bridgerton is just meeting for tea and arranging
4: marriages? That's all it is.
5: Well, and something else that we can't discuss on here.
4: That's all it
8: is. Oh, my corset's too tight. Oh, well, let's take a walk around the yard. Who's playing polo?
4: I don't know. Isn't that what they do?
5: I mean, it kind of would be
8: Bridgerton!
5: Go back for a day.
4: Oh, Love Island Victorian would be hilarious.
5: Oh, by the way, that's coming out here in June. I got a Love Island poppy yesterday at the store.
7: Yeah, Love Island starts June 2nd. Yeah.
5: So we just wait.
7: Oh, it's going to be crazy this year.
4: Do I have to watch it?
5: Yes. Yes.
4: Do I have to watch it so I can participate in the show? I don't want to.
5: Yes.
4: No, I don't want to.
7: Okay, here's the thing. Because I watch enough of it to understand it, but it's 5 days a week and it's an hour and a half each. I don't have 7.5 hours.
4: It's 5 days a week?
7: It's 5 days a week and each episode is 60 to 90 minutes, no commercials.
5: I stay up a lot later during Love Island season.
4: How many episodes are there? How many weeks does it go?
7: It's 5 or 6 weeks.
5: Oh, yeah. There's like 32 episodes.
7: Yeah, it's like 6 weeks, 5 days a week. Mm-hmm. Each episode is 60 to 90. There's so much content.
5: It's great.
7: Cannot tell you. There's just too much, not too much, but it is too, it's somehow too much and not enough.
4: Mm-hmm. Huh?
7: Yes. It's like nine hours a week.
4: If I'm watching 32 episodes of you, you're not attractive to me by episode 32.
7: But that's how they get you. They just keep alternating the characters.
5: Yeah,
7: two couples go, new couple comes in. They just keep alternating it every time.
5: And some you do become fascinated with.
4: I don't think I will become fascinated with anybody. From Love Island.
7: It's interesting, dude.
5: Oh, no. I love Kimberly in the chat says, Love Island, been watching for 8 years. I love it, Kimberly. I knew Kimberly and I got along.
4: Well, because I don't want to watch it, but I have to participate because I can't just...
5: So you're going to have to do like a internet recap every week.
4: No, I ain't screwing up my algorithm with Love Island. Absolutely not.
7: How about we just have Kayla explain it to us as it's happening in real time?
4: Yeah, you know, that could be fun.
7: Because I won't watch every episode.
4: The only thing I remember from Love Island last season was whatever her name was that was like a psycho.
7: There's like three possibilities.
5: Which one?
7: The ones who got canceled or the one who just was yelling all the time?
4: There was one that got canceled.
7: There were two.
5: That was the one at the very beginning that did.
7: Oh, and a second one later on.
4: I don't know. I don't think it was that.
7: I think Hoda is the one you're talking about.
5: Hoda.
4: That's her name.
5: I think she's got canceled afterward.
7: Yeah, that was another thing.
4: Oh, wow. They're not good people? Shocking.
7: No, this is what happened, Matt, is that like... Okay, so you obviously, when you work on these shows, you have to do background checks on these characters, right? But you're not going to be able to do background checks as well as tens of thousands of fans who are going to go down every bit of your social media history to find something bad you've done.
5: Yep.
7: And this has led to multiple people having to be removed without explanation from the show because they found awful things on their Instagram and or podcast.
4: Okay, question for everybody out there. What is the appeal? And I know this is coming from someone who likes to watch fantasy dragons and hobbits and destroying rings and stuff like that. Like, I'm aware. I can't exactly talk. What is the appeal of watching attractive people kiss each other and fight for 32 episodes a year? What's the appeal? Does it make you feel better?
5: It's like you don't feel like your life's that bad.
7: There's also...
4: See, they're pretty, but they're all stupid.
7: Someone made a great point. It was a comedian, but it is a good point. It's kind of like a psychological experiment for the people who would bully you in high school.
5: Oh, interesting.
7: Like, if you don't treat it like a dating show and treat it like a psychological experiment, it's very funny.
4: You take a bunch of people who peaked in high school, put them in a villa, and make them fight.
5: I just like to see, like, I like to bet on who I really think is even doing this, like, remotely in reality, like it's actually working.
4: See, I'd make fun of that, but my wife's work actually has a betting pool for The Bachelor and Bachelorette. Like they do betting pools of like who will make it and who won't. Like, hell yeah,
5: that's
4: man.
5: Teach
4: their own.
7: But this is a generational thing. Love Island is for the people who are 10 years younger than them.
5: Well, listen, then I'm living in that era.
4: When I worked at ABC 10, The Bachelor and stuff, I was on our station.
5: Yep.
4: One thing that never in a million years could you get me to watch. Never in a million years that aired on our station. No, I never did.
5: Oh, okay.
4: I never will.
5: You never did. I used to, and then I fell out. I don't like it now.
4: Regular Bachelor is fine. The Golden Bachelor? Hell no.
5: My mom loves that.
4: Hell no.
5: My mom loves. I think I need to get my mom on that show.
4: I'm 50 and looking for love. Too late.
7: No, Matt. No, it's I'm 60.
5: My mom's like 70. I'll put her on that show. She'd kill it.
4: That's elder abuse. Elder abuse. By the way, my first job ever, I worked at a retirement home, like not an assisted living, individual living, but retirement home. Yo, they get down.
5: What do you mean?
4: They get down. The drama at a retirement community is nuts.
7: Yeah, retirement communities are like middle school.
4: They get down, they get together, they go crazy, and they don't like each other. And it's the tea.
5: They should do a reality nursing home show.
4: That, again, is elder abuse.
7: Yeah, that's actual elder abuse.
4: The Golden Bachelor sounds horrible.
5: I don't know. I've not watched it.
4: I'm a 65-year-old grandfather, former bank accountant. I'm retired, and I'm looking for love.
7: I don't know. The guy seemed nice, but then something bad happened to him. I don't care enough about that show. Oh. But there was some controversy with the guy.
5: Oh, yeah. Well,
4: see, I don't like that part. I just want
7: Is his name Jerry?
4: I want to make fun of it.
5: What? Did you just say his name Jerry?
9: I'm on my fourth marriage.
7: I think his name was Jerry.
5: I thought you were going to make a joke.
7: The Golden Bachelor. Then they did the Golden Bachelorette. Seemed less popular.
5: Yeah, they did.
4: Never in a million years.
7: I think because it's a little weirder with a bunch of 60-year-old guys courting one 60-year-old girl.
5: It is.
4: Oh, that was the line?
5: They should do a mid-year bachelor. Mid-year's bachelor.
4: Bachelor, midlife crisis.
7: Also, I don't know.
4: Or just on motorcycles.
7: I don't know if we've talked about this on this show.
4: That'd be terrible.
7: Bravo did their own version of a Golden Bachelor, and it had Carlos Boozer on it.
5: Yeah, we've talked about this.
4: Oh, no shot.
5: Remember, because I had never really realized the painted on stuff.
4: I don't ever want to see any of that ever.
7: Carlos Boozer found a partner, and they were still together a year after the show, I think.
4: Don't ruin Carlos Boozer.
5: Long lasted there.
7: Maybe. Which is also crazy because his sons are top basketball prospects and he is in the commercials with his kids.
5: Yeah.
7: I'm like, Carlos Boozer is cashing in on the newfound popular.
5: He's living it up. Oh, by the way, Niners will host the Rams. week 14, Sunday.
4: Allegedly.
7: Fernando, it's not looking good, Matt.
9: I know. No. It's going to be early in the season. I'm going to see Kirk Cousins.
5: Yep, that's pretty much what you're going to
7: do. So anyway, starting June 3rd, we're going to get Brennan Nunez's draft prospects immediately followed by Kayla's Love Island reviews.
5: Love it.
9: It's that soon?
5: Love it. Hey, just for you, YouTube chat.
9: Sports? Where's sports? Sorry.
5: We'll get to that.
9: Sorry.
5: We do it for 10
9: minutes of Golden Bachelor talk.
7: Hey, we talked about Carlos Boozer.
9: Yeah, we got it in
5: there.
9: We
5: did.
7: His son's going to get drafted by the Grizzlies.
9: What would Keegan Murray be like on a dating show? There's a segue.
5: Oh, boy.
9: That'd be terrible.
5: Oh, boy.
7: I'm just looking for love.
9: Poor Keegan.
5: He's married, right? He just got married.
9: Yes, he is married. Great segue, Matt. Do you love me?
7: Sorry. Will you take this rose?
5: Oh, that's great.
9: Want to see me hit this three?
7: That means something very different on those shows.
5: Oh, gosh.
9: Anyway.
5: I love it. It is Friday Junior.
9: It is Friday Junior indeed. That's your fault, by the way. All your fault.
5: I'm sorry. How did I even start that rabbit hole?
9: You started talking about Love Island.
5: Oh, I said I got a Love Island poppy.
9: What is that?
5: It's like Poppy the drink, the soda, but it's themed Love Island theme, like fruit punch or something. Looked great. So I just bought it yesterday.
9: What is Love Island themed soda?
5: It just has a fun little outside. I'll bring it tomorrow.
9: It's sizzly and sexy.
5: Yeah.
9: Sparkle sexy.
7: Oh, this is the other funny thing is that now that the show's popular, there's the people on the show who are just there to become celebrities.
5: That's pretty much all of them.
7: But that's kind of a fun game to figure out. Like, who's there to just try and cash out as a celebrity?
5: And now I think it is more than half of them.
7: The other funny thing is that it's happening in real time. So the people, like, they take away their phones and they're in the villa and they're becoming celebrities in real time, but they don't know what the real world response to them is until they're off the show.
9: Is that where I got a text came from?
5: Yes.
9: Kill me.
5: Yes.
9: Absolutely
5: yes.
9: not.
5: That is exactly Absolutely where it came not. From. It's exactly where it came from.
9: Absolutely not. Hey, Keegan Murray.
5: What about him?
9: He's a king.
5: Yeah.
9: He plays with the Kings.
5: He is.
9: He's coming off a pretty not so fun year.
5: No, and a cleanup, right, of his...
9: Yes, he did have a procedure done to clean some loose bodies in his... What was it?
5: Okay.
9: I want to make sure I get this right. Hold on. Please hold. I have the medical update from the Sacramento
5: Real
9: Kings.
5: Quick, what... Like, technical, like, loose bodies, just, like, loose... I know. That's when it... When we said that originally, I was like, so what exactly is a loose body?
9: Someone who stretches. I don't know. I don't know what a loose body is.
5: Okay.
9: But they cleaned it up.
5: All right.
9: They got rid of it.
5: All right.
9: Yeah, Sacramento Kings forward Keegan Murray underwent an arthroscopic procedure to remove loose bodies in his left ankle on Tuesday. Will be reevaluated in 6 to 8 weeks. Nothing crazy. He'll be fine for training camp and everything. We think. But he was very banged up all season long. Really feels like a lost season. And people forget, like, at the beginning of the season, this was before Keegan signed his contract extension. Mm-hmm. In training camp, Keegan Murray was talking about, like, I want to be in the running for most improved player. So he had he had pretty high aspirations for the season.
5: Sure.
9: And it just never became anything because of all just the different injuries that he dealt with. Mm-hmm. And I'm not at all claiming, and I think it's silly to claim that Keegan Murray is an injury-prone player based off of this season. Nothing was connected. Nothing was lingering. He did, like, the only repeat injury he had was he hurt his ankle, came back, played some games, and then hurt his ankle again. Like, it's not like it was a big deal.
5: I have an update real quick. Yes. Thank you, David Jackson City Sports. Bone fragments and debris. That makes sense. Like, bodies, like they call it. It's just kind of like floating, whatever.
9: Yikes.
5: So,
9: well,
5: clean up.
9: Glad you cleaned up.
5: On aisle, Keegan.
9: Keegan is beginning the first year of his 5-year contract extension. He's going to be paid $24.1 million next year. And what I wanted to ask is, for everybody, what is Keegan Murray to the Sacramento Kings? And then also we'll ask, too, if we have time to get to it, because we wasted time with Love Island, what is Keegan Murray to Sacramento Kings fans? Because I think the answer to those questions are different,
5: mm-hmm.
9: or they might be different,
5: mm-hmm.
9: and we'll see how much we're on the same page. Like, I do believe that that Keegan Murray is part of the Sacramento Kings' long-term core. I believe that's what they look at him as. But if we're talking about when the rebuild is complete, I think we're talking like a minimum 3 seasons from now, right? And by complete, I don't mean they win a championship. I mean, they're at the point where the Pistons are at now.
5: Yeah.
9: Not necessarily the number one seed, but like poised to be a perennial playoff team and contender. If that's the case, if we're talking minimum 3 years to get there, Keegan Murray would be 28 years old. He's 25 now. If it's like 3 years from this date, that'll be going into the season where he's 29 years old.
5: Right.
9: So not so young anymore necessarily, but just to provide perspective, because a lot of people think 28 is like, oh my God, how old is that? Jason Tatum, Bam Adebayo, Jamal Murray, OG Anunoby, yeah, all currently 28 years old.
5: And having a great...
9: So that gives you an idea of what 28 can be in the NBA. Mm-hmm. So I'm not saying that's a bad thing, because I see some people freaking out about the timeline of, you're going to draft a 19, 20-year-old, and you got Keegan's going to be the old man. Not necessarily.
5: Yeah. No, I think it's interesting, because the biggest reason why we have this question still, and I'm interested to see, you know, what fans... if they have at all changed their mind. Because I do feel like when we talked about trading away Keegan and hypothetical trade things in the draft, people seem to be on board with that, even though we're just using that as an example of maybe what piece they could use, because we've heard that other teams value him, mm-hmm, right? So he seems to be a valuable piece. But here in Sacramento, where you've seen him and you've seen him for the past few seasons, there's this question... and it still remains like, can he get to this spot? Can mm-hmm he get to this level? Now you say, can he get to this level? Can he get back to that 3-point shot? Can he stay healthy now, mm-hmm, and follow this up with a healthy year? There's more questions than there are answers right now.
9: Yeah.
5: So it is hard to see like what he can be for this team right now. And then, like you said, once he hits 28, there is still plenty of time left, but you want him to get back in the groove in the next year. Like, you want him to be able to come back next year and be like, I'm going to answer most of these questions. Mm-hmm. I'm not ready to part ways or give up on him by any means. Mm-hmm. But if next year does not go right, I'm going to have some big questions.
9: Well, let's rank these three in terms of ways that Keegan Murray can be the most valuable to the Sacramento Kings. Number one, a reliable scoring option / 3-point shooter. Number two, the foundation of a improved defense. And number three, a valuable trade asset after a bounce back season. To the Sacramento Kings, out of the three of those, which do we think he's most likely to be the most valuable?
5: Sam, one more time for me.
9: The first one is a reliable scoring option / 3-point shooter.
5: Yeah.
9: Number two is the foundation of a improved defense. And number three is a trade asset, hopefully after a bounce back season.
5: And in this, is this what we would like or what we see?
9: What in we believe like the most value Keegan has to the Kings out of those three is?
5: I think more realistically right now, if I'm being realistic about it, mm-hmm, option B.
9: Which is the foundation of the defense.
5: I mean, that's just realistically. And again, if you bring in an Acuff, mm-hmm, you know, you need guys defensively who are going to be able to hold it together.
9: Yep.
5: So that's what would make sense to me realistically.
9: And while Doug Christie is here, it's going to be a defensive focus. There's not a lot of defenders on this team. Keegan is one of the most valuable defenders that you have, most versatile defenders that you have. Hopefully you're bringing in some guys that'll take some of the expectations off of him, because for years it's kind of just been him. Now you have a Dylan Cardwell to protect the rim a little bit more. In theory, you address some of the perimeter defense a little bit. You add a DeAndre Hunter, who in theory defensively should help take some of that pressure off of Keegan. Mm-hmm. So maybe that'll help with the offensive side, but I agree with you. I think his defense is the most valuable, reliable thing that he has for the Kings to look at right now. I'd put his offense in that 3-point shooting last, and I think in the middle is being a trade asset.
5: Same.
9: I don't want the Kings to trade Keegan Murray. I like Keegan Murray a lot, but I heard Whitey Gleason and Alan Stiles, who will join us at the end of this hour, by the way. Mm-hmm. I heard them talking about this yesterday. Mm-hmm. And they're right in assuming, like, if Keegan Murray, we should all be rooting for Keegan Murray to have a bounce back season next year for two reasons. One, no duh, because it would help the Sacramento Kings. Number two, if Keegan bounces back and plays really well, he would be a tremendously valuable trade asset for Scott Perry to keep in his back pocket if he needs it versus having a contract. I personally don't think Keegan Murray's contract is going to be a problem. The salary caps are only going to go up.
5: That's a good point,
9: Money
5: too.
9: Is only going to go up. Keegan Murray, the highest that contract will be is $31.8 million. Yeah. Let's put it this way. I know we're all spooked by contracts because of Domantas Sabonis and Zach LaVine. If either of those two made $31.8 million, we wouldn't bat an eyelash at it. $38 million as of right now is 15% of the cap. And that's 5 years from now, the cap is going to go up every year.
5: Exactly, that's the thing. And that's a great way to look at it.
9: I'm not worried about Keegan's contract. I'm not worried about Keegan's contract. I'm worried about Keegan's impact for the team and how valuable he could be for the Kings to use if they need to move off of him. That's what I'm worried about with Keegan.
5: I'm interested though, like fans, honestly, and maybe we can get more on it tomorrow in terms of fans' reaction. I really am curious. Like, are fans out on Keegan? Because I feel like more so than not, I see fans that are like, we need to move on, or we're over the experiment, or whatever it might be.

0: you need to, I think Scott Perry needs to strongly consider time to move on. Because if he can't shoot, I love the defense. I love Keegan. If he can't shoot consistently with where the Kings are trying to go and what they're trying to do, you've got to find a replacement. That three-point shot just needs to show up. It doesn't have to be back to 40-plus percent like his rookie year on a high volume. But, dude, you need to be able to be a threat, shoot 36, 37% from three, make defenses, like, have to pay attention to you and have to have to respect you. If not, whatever rookie you bring in, especially a point guard, is going to have a hard time doing anything. And hopefully, if you bring in, like, an A-cuff, for example, that A-cuff's shooting...
1: That shooting will...
0: Will take some of the... Exactly. Pressure off of you a little bit.
1: Yep.
0: We'll see. We'll take the break. When we come back, an update on our MLB mini series. The A's are playing the St. Louis Cardinals right now in West Sacramento. We got crosstalk with Whitey Gleason and Alan Stiles coming up next, too. Looking forward to chatting with them on this Thursday, a.k.a. 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
4: I'm Tara Berg in the KCRA3 Weather Center for your Thursday. Spotlighting plenty of sunshine along with light wind conditions. It'll run warmer this afternoon. We're going to feel that uptick in the temperatures today with highs in the upper 80s, a few spots climb to low 90s. Get the latest forecast on the KCRA3 News and the KCRA3 app.
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0: Gut feeling, Alan Stiles has seen at least 3 episodes of Bridgerton.
1: I think so, too.
0: He's very into, it's not Love Island that he's into. What is he into? Is.
1: I thought he did watch Love Island.
0: No, I think he's into, but he's into, like, Temptation Island or something.
14: Love is Blind.
0: Love is Blind.
1: Yeah, and I do think he watches Temptation Island, too.
14: I don't like that one.
0: What is the premise of Temptation Island?
1: It's like people that are trying to, like, save their relationships, and then they're tempted with other people for, like, 3 weeks. Or whatever the time.
14: So you go in as a couple.
1: I do not like
14: they separate the men and the women.

0: men all get partnered up with temptation women. The women all get partnered up with temptation men so that are not their partners.
1: So it's don't cheat on, it's just cheat on your...
2: I don't like it.
0: Or do, it's don't cheat or do cheat. And then at the end...
1: Yeah, why do y'all watch this?
2: I don't
1: watch
2: y'all.
1: That. I'm putting just...
2: I don't like the characters on that either. Like, they're not...
1: Not
0: Do you remember on the Temptation Island Spain version with the guy who ran across the beach that one time and it went super viral?
2: No.
1: No idea what this is.
0: I gotta find that clip for you guys. It's incredible.
2: I have not seen
0: but
2: that.
0: Anyways, at the end of that show, you decide whether you want to leave with your original partner, leave with your temptation, or leave with nobody at all. And it's very awkward when one person chooses the partner they entered with, but another person chooses not to leave with them.
1: Do you win? Do you get money or anything? It's like,
0: I don't know.
2: You know what? I don't think so. That's what makes it even weirder. So you kind of are.
1: I'm coming on the show to publicly cheat on my partner.
2: Yeah, it is very bizarre. Yeah, I don't think you win anything.
1: You think, like, you know what's funny is the way I think about these shows, do you think their parents are proud of them? Like, don't they incorporate parents in Love Island at some point?
2: Yeah, they do. But that, I don't know. The Love Island, I think many of them are trying to find a connection.
0: Well, the family... Can
2: but they're going there to do that. They're not like coming in there with significant others. Well, unless they some actually.
1: If you're actually going on Love Island to genuinely try and find a connection, you must be desperate. I'm sorry.
2: Now they do win money at the end.
1: No, I know that. A lot of money. I know that part.
2: Well, not a lot.
0: I still don't know how you win, but you do win.
2: It's all voted on by the public.
1: America's favorite couple.
2: Yeah.
0: Yeah, that's usually what ends up happening.
1: Why did you watch Bridgerton? Or Love Island, or Temptation Island, or...
2: He's like...
0: He says Bridgerton, that's like Lord of the Rings, right?
2: Right. Of course.
1: Well, Whitey is no longer allowed on Cross.
0: He says it's Lord of the Rings without all the nerd stuff.
1: It's not even remotely true, and it's hurtful you said that. Well, Whitey, lock in, because it's time for your favorite segment.
2: Let's go!
1: MLB miniseries! There you go. Here's your...
2: Oh, thank you.
1: Stupid trophy.
2: Thank you. Thank you very much.
0: I better hold on to it, Kayla, because...
1: I'll keep hold of it, because it's coming back to me as of right now.
2: What the heck?
1: I'm feeling good.
2: You won again?
1: I'm undefeated, baby.
2: Oh, God.
1: Undefeated, baby. Because of my Florida Marlins of Miami.
2: Out of here, man.
0: Haven't been called the Florida Marlins in 15 years.
1: I call them Florida Marlins because I want to. They get the whole state...
2: Actually, I'm surprised they just switched to Miami.
1: They are Florida's team.
0: That was actually a term of their new stadium deal, was they had to switch to Miami.
1: It's also pretty crazy, like, to claim an entire state as your own. Like, the Rangers, check yourselves, all right?
2: Arizona Diamondbacks.
1: Golden State Warriors. Like, who the hell do you think you are?
2: Arizona Diamondbacks, but what else do they have?
1: Right, but there's nobody else there. That's what I'm saying.
0: Right, but when
1: there's 97 teams in the California. Do you call yourself Golden State Warriors?
2: Well, that's a good point.
1: Chill out.
0: Florida Marlins and Texas Rangers were because when they first were founded, those were the
1: only teams. Then change it. Arlington Rangers. They still play in Arlington.
2: Yeah, they do.
1: Yes. Yeah. Arlington Rangers. The Golden Texas Rangers nonsense.
0: The Golden State one is just because they didn't want to be called the Oakland Warriors.
1: Like, at least, like, the Brooklyn Nets, they get it. They're in Brooklyn. The New York Knicks, you don't get it all. Manhattan Knicks. That's actually kind of cool.
2: I like that.
1: I know, I get the history of it. I'm just being an old man about it.
2: San Francisco Warriors.
1: San Francisco Warriors. That's what it should be.
0: That's what they were when it was Wilt Chamberlain.
1: Not Golden State. The Marlins beat the Twins 9-5, so I am 3-0. Huh. Kyle, you picked the Yankees over the Orioles.
2: Okay. No?
1: Not good for Kyle.
2: Oh.
1: He's now 1-2 on the week after the Yankees were shut out 7-0.
2: Oh, dang.
3: What a... Idiot. Oh, what a loser.
1: Someone check on Frankie Cardicelli. He's probably not doing well somewhere.
0: Okay, this game is dumb, okay? I had the Rangers and the Yankees, and they lost. And then I picked the Mariners, and they just blow out the Astros. What a dumb game.
1: It's baseball for you. Kayla, you chose Kyle's Padres over the Milwaukee Brewers.
2: Yeah.
1: And you got the dub.
2: Yeah,
1: 3-1. So you're now... You're 2-1 on the season, or the series. I'm 3-0.
2: Wait, and I have a team playing right now.
1: You do. Kayla has the Reds over the Nationals today.
0: Oh, have you seen the score?
2: Oh, no. I don't even want to know.
0: No, Kayla. Just look it up. Just
1: the
0: look
1: score
0: it up.
1: Of that game.
0: Right, hold on, Matt.
1: The game's over.
0: Yeah, let Kayla see it first. I want her reaction.
1: Look it up.
2: Ooh!
0: 15-1.
2: You better watch your back, Matt. I'm coming for you, and I'm coming for the second week in a row of this trophy.
1: What is this character? What is this voice you're doing? You better watch your back. You better be the boo-boo. I'm coming for you.
0: What you just did right there is what I think all of Grease is.
1: Well, and she's... She like slithered. She's like, I'm coming. I'm going to get you. Sorry, radio audience. She like moved.
2: It's called sassy.
1: Oh, snake-like. Well, Kayla already got the win today, so she's 4-1.
2: All right.
1: 3-1. Oh. I can math.
2: 3-1.
1: She's 3-1. I'm 3-0. And I'm taking the Dodgers over the Giants tonight.
2: Oh, yeah.
1: I'm going to be back-to-back days I'm picking against the Giants. I have Dodgers against the Giants today, and I have the A's against the Giants tomorrow. Love that. Boo, Giants, boo. Lose, lose, lose.
2: Come on, Tony.
1: And pelvic thrust in the outfield if you want.
2: Oh, did you see Tony Vitello did it in the dugout?
1: Hell yeah. Attaboy, Tony. Kyle has the Tigers over the Mets today. Is that game already happened?
0: It already ended.
1: Oh.
2: Oh, no? Not good?
4: What a idiot.
1: 9-4.
4: Oh, what a loser.
0: What a dumb game this is.
2: Kyle's
1: having a rough week.
2: Sorry, Kyle.
0: I'm just bad at this game is what I'm learning.
1: Well, you're back to a losing record. You're at 18 and 19.
0: Yeah,
1: Kayla is at 19 and 18.
0: Anthony and Ramsey have 6 of my wins.
1: Well, they're better than you.
2: Put me in, coach. Oh, Amadroc, I did play Sandy. I choreographed and put together our whole Grease Lightning thing for our talent show.
1: Wait.
2: Yeah.
1: Sandy's not in Grease Lightning.
2: No, sorry, Grease. So I did
1: the show Grease.
2: I did the whole scene like, look at me, I'm Sandra D.
1: That's not Sandy.
2: Oh.
1: That's Rizzo.
2: Oh, yeah. I don't know which one. Yeah.
1: Sandy, her favorite, the woman alone.
2: So I did that, and then we did the one that I want for the final, like, finale part. I choreographed that, but I put together
1: Sandy
2: the little
1: sings
2: scene.
1: A sad song or whatever. Hopelessly devoted to you. Grease is great.
2: I love that movie
1: Grease
2: so
1: is phenomenal.
2: Much.
1: Shout out John Travolta.
2: Such a good movie.
1: Grease is great. I mean, Kyle. Yeah, that's what I think Grease is. Grease is wonderful. I love Grease.
0: I just think it's just Kayla slithering and saying whatever the words were. Yeah, that's just Grease in my head. Better watch your back.
1: In Kyle's mind, Grease is John Travolta just slithering about cars.
0: Yeah, and saying, dude, you better watch your back.
1: You want Supreme?
2: Oh, Grease Lightning.
1: I couldn't say the next line. By the way, Grease Lightning is an incredibly terrible song in terms of lyrics.
2: Dude, I think I just was about to sing the Sandra D song, and that's also not appropriate for radio.
1: Correct. Well, you could say it.
2: Well, it's not appropriate, though.
1: Great song. Great. I love Grease.
0: I'm so lost.
1: Okay. Look up the lyrics to
2: Grease. Watch the movie.
1: During the break, look up the lyrics to Grease Lightning. Just look them up.
2: Or watch the movie.
1: Whitey Gleason remembers when Grease came out.
2: Oh, Grease Lightning.
0: Jesus.
1: Right? Yeah, exactly. He's reading the lyrics to Grease Lightning right now. I'm telling you, Grease Lightning is a crazy song, but it's great.
0: Go.
1: It doesn't read well. Wait, that's not what it, Grease Lightning, go, Grease Lightning. It's not just go, go, go, go.
0: I mean, I'm just reading it here. Go, go, go.
1: No, I can't.
0: Go, go, go. Go, go, go, go.
2: I just know that there's, the whole hip thrust
1: thing.
0: What is this movie?
1: It's about a bunch of people pretending to be in high school when they're all like 30.
0: Oh, so Euphoria.
2: Yeah.
1: I haven't seen the
2: yeah,
1: new
2: Yeah, actually, I haven't the seen the new one.
1: Season of Euphoria.
2: I don't have HBO Max. If anyone wants to lend it to me, I want to watch it.
1: Yeah. Shoot your login over. Put your information in the YouTube chat. Only Kayla will see it. Don't
0: season
1: worry.
0: One's the only season worth watching, let me tell you.
2: I know, but I love Jacob Elordi.
1: Why?
2: I just do.
1: Why?
0: What do you mean? Because he's 6'6" and handsome?
1: Did you what is that movie that he's in with?
2: Yes, I've watched it about 18 times.
1: You're such a weirdo.
2: Burn whatever.
0: Burning. Oh, Saltburn?
2: Yeah, love it.
0: No, I think he's talking about the Wuthering Heights.
1: Wuthering Heights.
2: No, I heard that's awful.
0: Yeah,
2: bad. I heard that the movie is awful. I'm not going to see it.
1: I heard it's just like those books y'all read.
2: I don't read those.
0: Well, it's based on the book.
1: I don't know what the book is.
2: I heard
0: you
2: the
0: don't
2: book's
0: know
2: good.
0: Wuthering Heights?
1: No, it's like 50 Shades of whatever.
0: It's from like the 17th century, and they made you read it in high school.
1: Not us.
2: Didn't read it. I do have
0: it's not that. Even like a romantic, I mean, it is romantic, but it's not like a, you know, we're having a fun time type of Bilbo's book at all. Whitey says Bilbo's not in it.
1: Bilbo's not in it, then I'm out. Listen, Tolkien didn't need that nasty stuff in order to have
2: his
1: a good story.
2: Bilbo?
1: Bilbo Baggins. It's Frodo's uncle.
2: Bilbo Baggins.
1: He's the hobbit
2: right.
1: in The Hobbit.
2: He's the one
1: that discovers Bilbo. The ring, gets it from Gollum.
5: I know you like Harry Potter.
1: Shut up! And then he passes it on to Frodo after he kind of wanted to take it, but Gandalf told him not to take it because Gandalf suspected. And then Bilbo got old and died.
2: Whoever thought that you would get sports, reality TV, and nerd movies all in one setting?
1: Russ Dog. Hello, 1140 chat. I'm back. My internet connection has been bad all day. Well, Russ, you missed it. Let me tell you.
2: You missed a doozy. Listen,
1: the last hour, some of the best radio we've ever done. Our boss, Jim, was listening to the show earlier. I hope he hasn't
2: Friday
1: been
2: Friday Junior, baby.
1: Friday Junior Energy. It's all Kayla's fault. It started with Kayla. Yeah, we were talking on a roll, and then started talking about Bridgerton or whatever the hell. All right. Whitey Gleason, Allen Styles. Join us next here to wrap up the show. It's Matt and Kayla on Sacktown Sports.
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0: I knew it. I knew you said you were going to throw it out.
1: I didn't know right now. I was saying at the end of the show.
0: Who do you think that gigantic bowl of watermelon belongs to?
1: Take a guess.
0: It's Dave.
1: Yeah, the latter.
0: That's Dave. That's how you get wise. Uh-huh.
1: Yeah.
0: Yeah. Alan's upset already. Hey, I have something that'll cheer you up. Turn your mic on so people can hear you.
1: Here, I don't know why this is over here, Alan. You're just gonna stand.
0: Alan's upset. Alan, I have something that'll cheer you up, though.
1: I'm sorry, Alan.
0: His mic's not on yet. I'm waiting for his mic to get on. Kayla found this, and I'm very excited about it. Wait, you tagged me in it. Where'd it go?
1: I did tag you.
0: According to RC Discussion, because everybody's just starting to leak out the NFL schedules. The whole drop is at 5 o'clock during your guys' show. Whitey Lease and Alan Styles joining us, the Drive guys. The debut of Fernando Mendoza could be at Levi's Stadium. Reportedly, the Raiders will host, or rather, the Niners will host the Raiders at Levi's Stadium week 9 on Sunday, November 8th.
1: Yeah.
0: Hey, week 9 weeks to get him right. That sounds like a perfect time for Fernando to make his debut.
2: We don't have, it's not going to be prime time.
3: No.
2: It's just a normal one.
3: 105, it's not even 1:30.
2: We out, baby!
3: Right?
2: Oh, I'm going to be there.
3: Unconfirmed, but yeah, that's
2: what yes, that's exactly what I wanted. Finally, something that you hoped for actually happened.
1: He was nervous the whole entire show, too.
0: I thought it was going to be like week 4.
1: Yeah.
0: And I was going to be like, well, great. Now we're going to go see Kirk Cousins.
2: Right.
0: Week 9, Fernando could play.
1: Well,
2: he's not going to play because they'll be winning the division and Kirk will be doing a great job. So
1: look at Alan.
0: Uh-huh.
1: Would you rather that or see him for his start?
0: Fernando?
1: Yeah.
2: I'd rather them be winning the division.
1: Okay.
2: For sure.
1: Okay.
2: They're not going to, but I'd rather that. Wow, Whitey, that was that's exactly what I wanted.
3: Yes,
0: Station trip. We're all going,
1: that'd
0: hanging
1: so
0: out.
2: We're going.
0: Whitey's gonna swing by.
2: Yeah,
3: I'm gonna try to swing by for that one.
2: Whitey will not be making the trek.
3: I'm gonna stay in the the Hilton, whatever, overnight.
2: Right,
3: that's the way to do it.
2: I tried to tell Whitey, man, that's a trek out there. Whitey said he can get there in under 2 hours.
0: It's a long day.
3: No, I did not say that. Alan said.
1: I'm like, that's impressive.
3: Alan talked about it yesterday. So what'd you say? It's like 1 hour and 45 minutes.
2: No. I said it was 2 hours. I said it was 2 hours.
0: If you're lucky.
2: Yeah.
0: It's taken.
2: It's going to take a while.
0: Kevin, John, and I from ABC 10 went there a number of times over the last handful of years, and it would take us sometimes 3+ hours to get
1: back.
0: That's
1: crazy.
0: Especially leaving San Jose.
2: I'm leaving,
0: Santa Clara.
2: 6 a.m., tailgate.
1: Yeah.
2: Get there at 9. Oh, my goodness.
3: Alan's going to be looking at the scoreboard. Let's see. 7 minutes left, third quarter. 49ers up 27-9. I'm out.
2: Yeah. let me hop on BART and get out of here.
1: Yeah.
2: Let me get on Caltrain. Get on out of here. You got to go Caltrain, to BART to Amtrak.
1: Oh, my goodness.
2: Mm-hmm. Or Amtrak will take you the whole way. It will just take you over 3 hours.
3: It was easy to get the Raider games. I don't know. I know isn't there some sort of public transport that goes right by the stadium? But I don't know that that's
2: it. Was,
1: I thought that was Brandon Ayuk.
2: Yeah.
3: she scores.
2: Yeah.
3: By the way, Kayla, I could not agree with you more on your take on Malik Nabers and getting his knee cleaned up. I've had surgeries and I'm with you. You get a surgery, man. You don't want someone going back in.
0: Well, it's like a wheel change.
3: If somebody comes into your, you know, hey, a kitchen's a mess, hire a contractor. They come in for 2 weeks.
1: Yep.
3: Then they're finished finally. Oh, thank you. You're done. We're all done now. Well, no, we got to come back in 2 weeks and clean it up.
0: Yeah, it's just a follow-up.
3: Why didn't you clean it up when you were doing it?
1: It's
0: just a follow-up.
1: I think we're seeing more of this, too.
2: Mm-hmm.
1: Like, these cleanups. I'm like, what is going on?
2: Clean up
1: on
2: do it the first time.
1: Yeah.
2: There's going to be bodies. We know there'll be bodies somewhere.
1: Bodies floating around.
2: Yeah.
3: Loose bodies. As
2: loose
3: you know,
2: bodies.
3: Man, I've had many surgeries, and I don't need to have any more.
1: Hey,
2: loose bodies.
0: Just like you take the car in for the routine oil change and tire rotation, you just get your elbow cut open and get some bodies out there.
3: Man, I had a surgery once that it was delayed because the doctor wasn't there. It's like, what happened? Where's the doctor? Oh, he's late. Why? He ran out of gas.
1: Oh, wow.
3: That literally happened.
1: Are you serious?
0: Because he's thinking of so many other things that he, you know.
3: I hope that's what it was. Here I am. So
1: I told you guys, too, the story when I had my wrist surgery, they had to put a screw in it, right? I did not learn till afterwards that they actually thought they actually put in the wrong size. So they thought they were, I was going to wait, like they had to put me back under.
3: Because Home Depot was closed.
1: Yeah. So. Luckily, they did it in
0: was
1: time.
0: That Phillips?
1: But they had to take out and put in a different size screw.
3: No bueno.
2: What's up with these surgeons?
1: What in the world? Bueno. Yeah, like
2: what's going on at medical
0: school? Education yeah. You get.
1: It's like, that's not what's going on here.
2: Yeah, who's listen, passing these people?
0: If anybody can talk about medicine, it's sports talk radio hosts.
2: So yeah.
1: Exactly.
0: We know what's
1: right.
0: Up.
3: Well, 49er fans.
1: Oh, yeah. Yeah.
2: Well, I'll tell you this. Well, Preach. don't get some of the listeners started. I know one time, I think Kyle was here. I don't even know how we got here, but somehow the dentist got brought up. And I guess there are a lot of people that think dentistry is a scam. And it turned into this whole thing.
0: Dentist is my biggest fear in the world.
2: Maybe that's why people say it. Because
0: just dentists.
2: But I don't know. If you ever, sometime in the summer, really I'm sure funny. You guys will find your way there. But yeah, a lot of people... We ain't going to the dentist. We'll brush your teeth either way. You know, you don't gotta. I don't
1: like the dentist. I do like the feeling of my teeth after that.
2: I don't mind the dentist. My dentist has music popping, Netflix.
1: Where are you at? I'd like
2: okay,
1: to
2: I'll
1: dentist.
2: Tell y'all. We're gonna try to get some endorsements
1: here.
2: Yeah,
1: that's what I'm talking
2: I get
1: about.
2: In, get out. It's great. I don't mind the dentist. I really don't. The pictures when they is a little uncomfortable, mm-hmm. but get in, get out. Ding, ding, ding. Mm-hmm. Look great, feel great, play
0: speaking
2: great.
0: Speaking of running out of gas, do your guys' cars have to where once the light comes on, it'll tell me how many miles you have left?
2: Well, mine says it the whole time.
1: I've gone below that.
0: I was gonna say how much do you push it? Because I got the single digits the other day and it stressed me.
2: No,
0: out.
2: I get to under 100. I'm at the gas station.
1: I don't do it anymore, but I used to go about 30 miles after.
0: It got to zero, girl.
2: Nah, I can't do that.
0: You're a psychopath.
2: Nah, man. It hit under 100.
0: Was that like an adrenaline rush?
1: I don't know. Just
2: maybe I'll get there. Maybe I won't. Who knows?
1: In high school, I did run out at the stop sign. Left my car in the middle of the road.
2: Wow, that's crazy.
1: That was in our neighborhood, though. It wasn't that.
3: Yeah, it's in the neighborhood.
1: Yeah.
2: You're drag racing.
0: Kayla told us a story today. I know we have to go. Kayla told us a story today about when she lived in L.A. in a cockroach-infested house or whatever.
2: Man, Japantown? Yeah. Crazy.
1: Really?
2: Like hopscotch. Crazy out there. I was visiting my friend. I'm like, dude, what is going on? Just on the street in the daytime, and there's people on the street. It just, they don't care.
1: They don't care. No.
2: And they're on creatine just like... other people.
1: Wait, what are you guys talking
3: about? Cockroaches are creatine?
2: They're yoked.
3: Yeah.
2: They are yoked.
1: Oh, we're talking about Darren Peterson and
0: On that note, Whitey Gleason, Alan Stiles, the Drive Guys are next. I'm going to get us out of here before Kayla gets us in any more trouble. Chipotle, we apologize. It's Matt and Kayla on Sacktown Sports.
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2: So we're getting ready for the show today, and we were going to have a guest on at 5, and we'll have that guest on at 4:30, I think. But Jay and I and Alan, we're exchanging texts. And I said, I just asked the question, hey, aren't we supposed to have the schedule release at 5? And Jay said, I'll move the guests, but you know, we're probably going to know everything by then. And sure enough, Alan, we pretty much have the 49ers complete schedule, even though it's not announced until 5. And there's some good news in there for you.
19: Oh, I know. I'm very excited. This is what we want. And I know primetime would have been fun, Raiders, Niners, but this is how it should be. This is going to be very accessible for the Raiders fans that are still left out here. Obviously, all the Niners fans. But the other thing too, Whitey, is how do you feel about the idea of leaking the schedule? Do you look at a journalist or a content creator? And, you know, when you get a scoop for anything, that gives you a level of credibility, especially if it hits. If we hear something from somebody at this station or wherever, and they say, hey, this is what I think the Kings are doing or whatever. Mm-hmm. Think, oh, dang, okay, I didn't know, you know, you were locked in like that. When somebody is correct and you see them on social media, yeah, I had the Niners Raiders time first. Is that doing anything for you? Are you thinking, hey, good for you, man. That's some credibility.
2: I don't care who has it first, but if I don't work for any of the teams and I have the information and I'm a reporter or anything like it these days, it's my job to share it.
19: Yeah.
2: Now I don't care who's first.
19: Is it a scoop though? Are we calling that a scoop?
2: Oh, everything's a scoop now if you're first with it, even if it's not right. Isn't that kind of where we are?
19: Yeah.
2: I understand your point. I don't care who's first, but I care whoever has it's like, I want to know it.
19: Like, I didn't have any birdies chirping to me for the schedule because I didn't seek that information.
2: Is that what this is about? You're trying to say, well, I didn't have it, so
3: But I don't want to give credit to those who did.
19: No, not at all. I'm just saying it's not something that I thought was worth diving into myself.
3: Now
19: I'll just wait.
3: The stakes are higher for you come NBA schedule release time, Alan, because you disappointed your audience by not having any of this.
19: I got to get the scoops.
3: Yes.
19: Wasn't that a thing last season? What was one of the games, and it was, from what I'm hearing, the Kings got the Warriors January 12th. What? Who cares? Now that you remind me of it,
3: yeah,
19: that was definitely a thing, and I thought, I do not care. It's different in football. There are 82 games. Unless you're breaking the Christmas game, which Shams would obviously have, I don't care.
3: Yeah, the opener, it's nice to know. When are they opening? When's a home opener?
19: Yes.
3: Yeah.
19: Yeah.
3: When is so-and-so, you ever, who's it going to be? Maybe it'd be the Knicks now. You know, when are the Knicks come to town? The teams only come in once. I don't know.
19: We're even going too far there. You got to do the De'Aaron thing.
3: That used to matter more when, you know, you had an Eastern Conference champion that was one of the best teams in the league.
19: Yeah.
3: Like the great Celtics was like, when are they coming to town? Things like that. Let's go over what we know, the 49ers schedule. And can you tell us win or loss for the Niners? And I know Jay's got a lot of stuff going on over there. I'd love to get kind of the comparison here.
19: Okay.
3: Breaking down. Win or loss.
19: I'm not a hater when it comes to the actual Niners performances.
3: Week one at Rams, which, as you know, is in Australia, down under.
19: Man, that's...
3: Jay, week one, 49ers win or loss against the Rams, down under.
20: Coin flip.
19: Yeah.
20: Coin flip.
19: I'll stand on business. I think the Niners are going to come out hot. Hungry.
3: Wow. See, this is already an unexpected start with you saying, I think the win, and Jay, non-committal.
19: Look, I know they are not worried about Puka or anything like that, but, you know, Matthew Stafford, the Rams feel like a team that they get more momentum as the season goes on. So I'm going to say the Niners get them early.
3: Dolphins. And this is supposed to be at Levi's.
19: Dub.
3: All right, you got them 2-0. Week three, Cardinals.
19: Dub.
3: Man, okay. Week four, Denver.
19: Dub.
3: Woo! Week five at Seattle.
19: L.
3: I knew you were going to go there. I was talking to the boss yesterday, and he's from Seattle, so I got to go.
19: Yeah, hey, you got to know where your bread and butter.
3: How about this, Jay? Yesterday, you remember Alan, and it makes sense. His wife's out of town.
19: Yep.
3: Mom's there. I got to go, right? As soon as the show ended, I got to go.
19: Yeah, I got to pick up my kids.
3: Yeah. So, okay. So I talked to you a little bit. Use the, you know, restroom.
19: Oh, I know.
3: And I leave. And what do I hear? Alan downstairs. Yeah, hey. He's talking to the boss downstairs. Like 45 minutes.
19: No.
20: Smooches.
19: No, he happened to be there. We spoke for 3 minutes tops.
3: It was like an hour and a half downstairs.
19: And I had to dip. You know, I just said hello.
3: Hey, what's up?
19: I said, how about them Seahawks? And I just kept walking. That's all I did.
3: All right, you got them losing to Seattle. Week six, the Commanders.
19: Dub.
3: Ooh. 5-1 start, according to Alan. Week seven, the Falcons visit Levi's Stadium.
19: W.
3: A lot of home games here early. Yeah. We don't have week eight yet. At least I don't have it here. Maybe it's come out since this came out. This is from 49er Web Zone. Week nine, the Raiders.
19: Dub.
3: Oh, my goodness, Alan. You got the 49ers off to depending on what happens with week eight, 7-1 start here. Week 10, how about them Cowboys?
20: Week 8's a bye.
3: Okay, there you go. Week 9, Raiders. Week 10 at Dallas.
19: Dub.
3: Woo! Week 11 is the Mexico City game, Minnesota.
19: W.
3: Oh, my goodness, Alan. Week 12, the Seahawks come into Santa Clara.
19: W.
3: The 49ers 10-1. Week 13, they're at the New York Giants.
19: W.
3: Week 14, the Rams in Santa Clara.
19: L.
3: Okay. 11-2. Week 15 at the Chargers. Old coach Jim Harbaugh.
20: Thursday night.
19: They're going to lose a game they're not supposed to.
2: We're not going to hold you to this. Don't worry about it.
19: Yeah, we'll do this five more times.
2: Yeah, exactly. Exactly. Week 16 at Chiefs.
19: W.
2: Woo! Week 17, Eagles. Sunday Night Football, January 3rd.
19: L.
2: I knew you were going there.
19: No, I was starting to write it down before you even talk. I like that.
2: And then week 18 at Cardinals. That's either January 9th or 10th. Unconfirmed. Wrapping up at Arizona.
19: W.
2: My goodness.
19: There's another. It might be the Broncos.
2: 14 and 3, 49ers, Jay.
19: No, there's another L in there. I just don't know where. So, all right, I mean, 13 and 4. 13 and 4.
2: Mm-hmm.
19: That's what I'm seeing.
2: Woo.
19: Quest for 6, baby.
2: I thought you were going to go, you know, give them like 8 wins or something.
19: No, I'm only a hater when it comes to their ideals, not the fact that they're good in the regular
2: season.
19: What does
2: that even mean? I'm sure it means something. I just don't know. I've never heard anyone say that.
19: I'm a hater.
2: What do you think of this team? I just don't like their ideals.
19: Yeah, I'm a hater.
2: Never heard that before.
19: I'm a hater based on what they stand for, not what they do on the field.
2: Hmm. What do they stand for?
19: They stand for acting like they've won something they haven't.
2: That's fair enough.
19: But I know they can win in the regular season. I'm not that much of a hater.
2: Mm-hmm.
19: But yeah, it might be the Chargers. It might be the Commanders. But there's one more loss in there. I just don't know where.
2: So you had them losing to Seattle, right?
19: Seattle, the Rams, and the Eagles.
2: Yeah.
19: And they'll probably beat the Eagles, honestly. They've kind of owned the Eagles since the Brock Purdy incident.
2: Mm-hmm, yeah. Mm-hmm.
19: But there's 4 losses.
2: Yeah. So there we have the schedule. And then the NFL is going to try to, oh, look, we've got all the information. It's already out.
19: There's 4 losses, and one might be to the Raiders.
2: That's not what you said.
19: It's either the Commanders, the Broncos, the Raiders, the Chargers. One of those are going to drop for no reason.
2: Yeah, but you really got your wish on the Raider game. It's not even you didn't want a primetime game. It's not even a 125 game.
19: Oh, yeah, I'm being
2: 105.
19: I'm in and out. In and out of there.
2: That's not humanly possible.
19: It is. I'm in and out of there, Jay, like a fast food restaurant.
20: I could dig it.
19: You know, get in. So can you tailgate there or no?
20: Yes.
19: Okay. Because
20: be in the business buildings, but yeah, you can tailgate.
19: Yeah, because I went for the national championship because my nephew is a big Bama fan. So we went Bama Clemson.
2: At halftime, did you like pop over to Fisherman's Wharf and then come back?
19: Like they show on the montage.
2: Yeah, yeah, yeah.
19: And then the only other times I've been there for Niner games is as media, so I've never got to partake in some of the pregame festivities, but I will be enjoying myself. What day is that? We don't have a date yet.
2: Sunday, November something?
20: 8th.
19: Okay.
20: 8th.
19: Woo! Later, that's my wife's birthday, so I would have to tell her, hey, happy birthday.
2: Mm-hmm. We're going
19: Niners, Raiders, baby.
2: I'm honestly very interested. Obviously, there will be a lot of Raider fans there. What will the vibe be like? Because, you know, Raiders, 49ers vibes used to be kind of, you better be careful.
19: Yeah, that's true.
2: No matter where it was.
19: I think you're on to something, but I'd like to believe that Raider fans at this point are just, especially those Raider fans that are from the Bay, for the most part, you would assume, just happy to see their team. They're not on the same level. They're not on the same timeline, if you will.
2: Mm-hmm.
19: So maybe that makes, because I don't remember anything, guys, correct me if I'm wrong, that New Year's Day game that the Niners almost blew.
2: Yeah. Yeah.
19: I don't remember any crazy stories.
2: I didn't hear any stories. I wasn't there.
19: And that wasn't, you know what I mean? That's kind of a similar situation. Oh, it's fun that they're playing each other, but it's not.
2: I know going back to, what was it, 2011 or 2012 when they played in the preseason and it was terrible.
19: Yeah.
2: There was such violence they had to say, we're not doing this again. I know the Raiders felt like, it's not all us.
19: That's
2: right. The organization felt like, it's not just Raider fans that are causing these problems.
19: I'm glad they said that.
2: Mm-hmm.
19: You know, you get a bad rap, and now all of a sudden people want to judge you, and the Niners fans and their cheese and wine. Oh, we would never partake in any tomfoolery at the game. Yeah, we know better.
2: Jay, have you ever heard any sports fans say that? I don't mind the team. I just don't like their ideals.
20: Yeah.
2: Yeah.
20: No. only Raider fan will say something like that.
19: Look, I don't mind the team. You know, back in the day when we had first moved out here, my mom gave me, remember those flip books? You got one of those where you flip it and the picture changes.
3: Yeah, sure.
19: She gave me one of the Catch, you know, that I didn't, you know, that was before we met our neighbors. That's when I was about 12.
3: I had one of those from Ron Say on how to play third base.
19: See?
3: Yeah.
19: See? So, you know.
20: So you had an opportunity to become one of the best fans in the world and you chose not to?
3: Slip through his fingers.
19: Wow. There may or may not be a picture of about 8-9-year-old Allen in a Steve Young jersey.
3: Oh, my goodness.
19: The lefty. Then, you know, a couple years later, I wasn't a fan per se. You know what I mean? My mom and dad, they weren't fans of teams like that. So it was kind of open season. And
20: sure.
19: Then 12 years old came around, met that neighbor, and they were huge Raider fans. And we would go over to their house. And then I said, you know what? I'm in.
3: The Raiders will never be the same. Once they left Oakland the first time, something was lost, and I can prove it to you.
19: Okay.
3: I used to do a radio show, and Dwight Clark was a weekly guest, and he said the first time they're playing, I think it was the L.A. Coliseum after they moved down there, obviously, and he's lining up, and Lester Hayes, you know Lester Hayes, great player, says Lester Hayes lines up against him. This is like the Raiders, and Lester Hayes says, "What's up, big guy?" And Dwight Clark was like, "What? That's the Raiders? The Raiders don't do that. They went to Hollywood as soon as they got there, Allen. What's up, big guy?"
19: Yeah.
3: In the Raider 49er game?
19: Look.
3: And it's never going to be the same. Nothing against Raider fans. Good for you. But they're not really, those of us who know, they're not really ever going to be the Raiders again.
19: I don't even disagree with you. But anytime we bring this up, my question is always, well, what was I supposed to do? What was anybody supposed to do? Or what is anybody supposed to do when their team leaves?
3: Let's see. I'm in an area. There's two teams here. One of them leaves. Now what am I going to do?
19: Okay, so be a Giants fan then.
3: Be a 49er fan.
19: Well, what's the problem?
3: Uh-huh.
19: Be a Giants fan. That's your argument.
3: No, you said, what do I do? What do I do?
19: Whitey.
3: Uh-huh.
19: Then okay, you liked the A's, right? Uh-huh. A's left.
3: That's preposterous.
19: Why aren't you a Giants
3: That's
19: fan?
3: That's preposterous.
19: What's the difference? There is no difference.
3: Well, you just had an option there.
19: We all have an option.
3: Mm-hmm.
19: There are no rules.
3: I think saying I'm not going to root for either team is a better option, me personally, than saying I'm going to follow them wherever they go.
19: That's ridiculous.
3: But that's me.
19: That is absolutely ridiculous.
3: Yeah, you as a fan.
19: And you, no.
3: I don't mind you as a fan. It's just your ideals that I have a problem with as a fan.
19: Yeah, and that's fine. You can have a problem with my ideals. I have a problem with your team's ideals. And for you to sit here and grandstand as if you've never been in any situation like this.
3: Grandstand?
19: Yeah. For you to grandstand like this is preposterous.
3: Huh.
19: Is absolutely preposterous. Acting like you have never been in a similar situation. And now you got the A's out here. And you're following the A's, Whitey.
3: Yes,
19: you are.
3: Well, because they're right here. I'm obligated to.
19: No, not like you do.
3: Yeah.
19: Not like you do.
3: I follow all baseball teams.
19: You root for them. You root for the A's.
3: I don't root for them the way I rooted for the Oakland A's, and that's true.
19: But you still root for the. I don't know that I root for the Raiders the same way I rooted for them when they were in Oakland.
3: Mm-hmm.
19: I don't know. Maybe I do.
3: Mm-hmm.
19: Maybe when they start winning.
3: Yeah.
19: You
3: Are
19: know.
3: They still losing?
19: Yeah, I believe so.
3: No.
19: See, look how excited you get. No, you're a Giants fan now.
3: Uh-huh. No, I'm, well,
19: yeah,
3: for one
19: are.
3: More day. For one more day, I'm
19: you're a Giants
3: fan.
19: You're a Giants fan. Yeah. Come on, Jay. You know that's ridiculous. Come on, Jay.
20: Hey, that's between you and him now, man.
19: Jay.
20: He's a Padre fan the way I see it.
3: Yeah, what is it that's ridiculous?
19: For you to sit here and say...
3: A grandstanding.
19: Yeah, for you to sit here and grandstand and mm-hmm. say that... Anybody that remained a Raider fan or to say, oh, it's not going to be the same anymore. It's not going to be the same. We know.
3: Okay. Then what's the problem with me saying it?
19: Because there's no resolution. This is what happens when teams leave. fans are in bleeped up situations. Mm-hmm. What are St. Louis Rams fans doing now?
3: That's why, you know, I'm supporting Sacramento and what's going on out there, but that's why part of me is always going to feel a little funky about the A's.
19: You don't know that I don't
3: here.
19: Feel funky. You don't know I feel funky.
3: Well, you don't because you love the Raiders.
19: You don't know that I don't feel funky.
3: Well, you've overcome that funk.
19: Yeah, there might have been a time where it was funky.
3: Mm-hmm. And you've forgiven.
19: What am I supposed to do?
3: You're supposed to do whatever you want to do.
19: Let's say what happens all the time, right? We know what the divorce rate is. It is what it is. Your mom or dad, there's a divorce. Maybe they're the reason, one parent in particular, they're the reason for the divorce, right? Mm-hmm. They're the reason they messed around, whatever the case may be. Years later or a year or so, whatever later, you're trying to figure out what you do with your life now, you know?
3: That's real life now.
19: That's real life.
3: Yeah.
19: Okay.
3: Yeah,
19: but that's what I'm saying. What are you going to ignore? You know, be upset with them forever? You only got one mom or one dad.
3: I think it's different. You only got one mom, one dad. Right.
19: You only got one team.
3: I understand that.
19: You only got one team.
3: Mm-hmm.
19: And now you got to leave teams, you know, looking for a stepdad or a stepmom or a step team. I don't want a step team.
3: I grew up in, I guess you'd call it, it had been a broken up. Wasn't, when I was there, it was, everything was in one piece.
19: Okay.
3: But I understand, I have great understanding and compassion for anyone.
19: Yeah, so do I.
3: Like that. Yeah.
19: So do I.
3: Uh-huh.
19: And you have.
3: So I don't want to go from Raiders 49ers to that.
19: Well, I'm just using it as a comparison.
3: Yeah.
19: And it does make sense. It does.
3: Mm.
19: No, it does.
3: Now who's grandstanding?
19: No, you're just uncomfortable with my example. And this is all your fault because you were grandstanding to begin with.
3: You keep using that word. I don't think it means what you think it means.
19: I think it does.
3: I will tell you this. I am very interested to see what the vibe is like when the Raiders play the 49ers.
19: Grandstanding is the act of engaging in showy, dramatic behavior or speech primarily to attract attention, impress an audience.
3: Question, is your picture next to that?
19: No, it's got a picture of Kevin Michael Whitey Gleason.
3: Huh.
19: Wouldn't you say?
3: Hmm.
19: It often involves self-serving, narcissistic, or egocentric posturing designed to make the speaker look righteous. This is you.
3: I don't agree with that. Don't do that. What? I don't agree with
19: you
3: that.
19: You do agree with it.
3: I don't.
19: You do.
3: Mm-hmm.
19: Ridiculous.
3: Well, good luck to the Raiders this year and on November 8th.
19: You're gaslighting your grandstanding.
3: Who am I gaslighting and grandstanding?
19: Me. And the audience. Don't start, Whitey.
3: Hmm. Party started.
19: We're well underway. We are
3: well underway.
19: I'll see you November 8th.
3: I stand by my comments.
19: This is what Whitey wants. Now I'll show up in a Niner. Let me go find my 8-year-old Steve Young jersey, wear that November 8th, and then Whitey will say, well, you're a bandwagon. That's what you'd say. That's what you'd say.
0: I wish I could wear different shorts.
19: That is what you'd say, Whitey.
3: You still have it somewhere?
19: My mother probably does.
3: Mm-hmm.
19: You know?
3: Is Verlade still in there? No, he would probably say something.
19: Verlade's probably getting ready to text in. I don't care.
3: Yeah.
19: 916-339-1140. Help me fight Whitey's grandstanding.
3: What is it that I said that you object to? Honestly.
19: Your idea
3: of
19: bringing up that it's not going to be the same. We know that, Whitey.
3: Mm-hmm.
19: We know that.
3: I don't know if this is good news or bad news for you. Matt George is on your side. Well, of course, he's a Raider fan.
19: That's right.
3: Uh-huh.
19: Hashtag Team
3: I'm
19: Allen.
3: I would never say you shouldn't be a fan of that team. You should be a fan of whoever you want to be a fan of.
19: Mm-hmm.
20: Nah, I would say that.
19: You can imply something.
3: I do think the Raiders will never be the same.
19: I don't disagree.
3: Okay, then, all right.
19: I just don't appreciate you saying it. No, we did find common ground.
3: Mm-hmm.
19: Because you don't have to say it.
3: Hmm.
19: As you sit on your high horse as a Niner fan.
20: See if I can get any higher.
19: Niner, yeah. You're a Niner Padre fan. Niner Padre.
3: There aren't a lot of us around these
19: days,
3: Alan. No,
19: there's none. Call in if you're a Niner Padre fan in Sacramento from Vallejo. Can someone do that for me?
3: What's the number?
19: What's the number? Can someone do that for me?
3: Oh, Chris Verlade did weigh in.
19: Come on,
20: of course
19: man.
20: He did.
3: Yeah. He was just here. It's too bad he had to go.
19: Matt has a nickname for you.
3: Oh, yeah.
19: Grandstand Gleason. That's right.
3: Christopher, thank you, Matt. Someone get Alan a mirror as he reads the definition of grandstanding. That's kind of what I was thinking. Anyway.
19: No. Grandstand Gleason. That's from Matt George. That's the best one yet.
3: I like it.
19: I'm sure you
3: if
19: do.
3: If the shoe fits, if the Nike fits.
19: Yeah. It ain't me.
3: Henry Abbott is going to join us bottom of the hour, NBA reporter for True Hoop, founder of True Hoop. Anything jump out to you today, Alan, about the combine or where we are with the, you know, the draft and everything? Everything continues to swirl and shift.
19: Mychael Brown Jr.
3: Mm-hmm.
19: Go get him. Go get him if you got him.
3: That's why trading down is just, you don't need to worry about it.
19: Because
3: if you don't get Acuff, you're going to get him. And you're going to have probably your choice of him or Flemings. You're still going to have your choice of good player. We don't need to worry about trading down. Do we?
19: I think they're going to trade up.
3: That's what I meant. We don't need to worry about trading up. We don't need to worry about trading up because you're going to have a good player there regardless.
19: I know, and I agree with you, but I was listening to Sam Amick this morning, and he didn't
3: allude. What did he say? I saw the clip, and I couldn't understand what he was saying.
19: What it sounded like to me was, does it feel like he's their target?
3: Yeah.
19: There's curiosity as to whether or not he is their one true target, which I think matters because if the Clippers know that, that price tag can get a little steeper.
3: Mm-hmm.
19: And I'm afraid, Whitey, because I think you're right. And I know Matt said some of this too. I got a weird feeling they're going to trade up to 5, which would be so fitting for this Frankenstein of a season. It really would.
3: Mm-hmm.
19: It really would.
3: But I think the Clippers would be bluffing at 5.
19: I think so, too.
3: Unless they're going to trade. Well, that's fine. We're not going to take them, but we're going to trade the pick to somebody who will. So what do you got?
19: Well, it ain't about the Clippers to me. It's about the Nets.
3: Mm-hmm.
19: That's who it's about, getting in front of the Nets.
3: By the way, Amadrox says, I'm a Niner Red Sox fan from Vallejo. So 2 out of 3 ain't bad.
19: 619.
1: From Vallejo.
19: 49er Padre fan checking in. What the hell is 619?
21: San Diego, man.
19: Who?
21: San Diego.
19: So is that Amid Rock on the text line and the YouTube trying to act as two different people?
3: I don't know. But he's not. He's a Red Sox fan.
19: Oh, okay.
3: Yeah.
19: Well, somebody from San Diego.
3: Amid Rock did do some security, though, and he brought back for the Padres, and he brought back a lot of gear for me and Ledbetter. Thank you again, Amid Rock.
19: And I said Padres Niners from Vallejo. Padres Niners in San Diego doesn't count the same. Not to me. Because you're living in San Diego.
3: I didn't say anything.
19: But you're looking at me.
3: Well, I'm getting ready to grandstand again.
19: Yeah, I know you are. You got that grandstand.
3: You got to get out of the way and I got to jump up.
19: You got that grandstand look in your eye.
3: Henry Abbott, NBA reporter and founder of True Hoop, joins us next with more on the draft, the lottery, and what percentage of draft picks become stars for their original teams. 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
1: Well, this is a real treat for us because our next guest, he's a founder of True Hoop, and he's kind of an iconic figure, Alan, when it comes to NBA, especially digital media. NBA reporter for True Hoop, founder of True Hoop, Henry Abbott with us. How are you today, Henry?
2: Great. Thank you so much for having me.
1: Absolutely. Thank you for your time. I know you just tweeted about this, wrote about this. What percentage of draft picks become stars for their original teams, and what does it mean for us all as we get ready for the draft?
2: I mean, I got a little guff for the number that I used, but the number is 6%. Woo. That means if you take decades of all 60 draft picks, and we're all dreaming, right? We're all like, oh, maybe this one or that one will become our star for our team. And the fact is that because many of them don't thrive, many of them don't make the league, so many get injured, but also many move teams. The number that actually stick around to be a star on the team that they originally played for, not quite the same as the team that drafted them, because sometimes there's like a draft day trade. But if you stick around to be on your original team to be a star, it's 6%.
3: Hmm. Henry,
1: 6% now. Yeah,
3: it's not high. Definitely not could good. Be higher. Henry, with the new rules that looks like are going to be in effect next season, I guess this is specifically for small market teams, but just in general, what do you think the new tank or rebuild plan will be to try to restart things and to build your team into a contender?
2: So, good question. In the little project we did find, like, if you're a top five pick, mm-hmm. your likelihood of becoming a star is still very low, like 20%, mm-hmm. but it's obviously way higher than 6%, right? So it does matter who gets those very top picks. After like pick six down, like it's very unlikely anyone's going to become a star, which is kind of disappointing. Now about this tanking thing, I'm personally a big fan of just doing away with the draft because I think its biggest effect is in just suppressing rookie salaries and not really in distributing talent well. So for instance, you know, if you had no draft, but you saw the salary cap, then incoming rookies would have to decide if they want to make like $30 million or play for the Thunder, not both.
3: Right.
2: Right. I think that would be probably useful. I think the only reason we don't have it is because billionaires don't want it, but they sell us the idea that it would hurt our teams. But like what we don't see is these draft picks landing magically in these small markets and making those teams better. They only do that on small market teams that are super duper well run, right? The Thunder are a small market team. There are plenty of small market teams doing well in the NBA right now, but your regular small market team is not doing well right now, right? Mm-hmm. So what do we do for them? I think honestly, there's no reason we can have 30 Sam Presties. So to me, like, yeah, they're going to take care of the lottery, but what we really want is for every team to be super well run. And then we'll see, you know, who's got the good plan. And, you know, one of the things we're seeing here too is every team says they're good at player development, but like this proves they are not, right? Like if you were, then this same data shows most teams typically go a decade between having a player come in as a draft pick and stay as a star, a decade, which means they failed once or twice every year, right?
1: Mm-hmm. Yeah.
2: So like, we're not good at this. We're not good at this.
1: Henry Abbott, nice enough to join us, founder of True Hoop. Along those lines, when it comes to putting a roster together, putting a team together, I know that yesterday you quote tweeted a Jason McIntyre post showing that most of the NBA's highest paid players, they're all done playing for this year. Yeah. What is the lesson in that, do you think, for front offices?

0: Well, here's a little personal theory of mine. Like the kind of LeBron generation of stars curiously took a huge interest in the Union. If you remember this, like, you know, that like those that little group of banana boat guys, which they called them, you know, got very involved in the Union at the time that the Union kind of reshaped the CBA so that the biggest contracts went to players their age, right? Like, so those highest paid players, that list that Jason McIntyre published, they're old players, right? You get the Supermax contract once you've been around forever. Meanwhile, the best players tend to be like 27, 28, and they're not yet getting that much money. So I think you want to get, you know, you don't want to be paying, you're paying top dollar for players on the downslope of their career. And you want to avoid that if you can. I think we're going to have, you know, front offices are going to be like, you know, Giannis at 31. Do you want to pay him $54 million a year? I think it's, we used to be a home run. Player that good, you want him. But now it's like you're going to be still paying him when he's 36. And he's not going to be that good when he's 36. You know, people just lose a lot in those years. So I think the real message is that the current CBA just favors old guys. And I know at one point this season, I looked at the top 10 salaried players. This was during the regular season. And only two of them were top 10 salaried players. Only two of them were even active.
1: Yeah. Well, I know as far as a performer, a player, we look at his efficiency, his or her efficiency, you know, the most points on the fewest number of shots. Just paying more money for players who are giving you less and less production each year, that's just very inefficient, right?
0: Yeah, I mean, they say the way you win a championship, well, one way to look at winning a championship is you have to have like a $250 million roster that you only pay $150 million for, right? So if you have Giannis making 54, I mean, whatever he is, like I'm a fan of the Blazers. We're going to have Damian Lillard making a lot when he's kind of, you know, probably past his prime, et cetera. If you have these huge salaries going to fairly efficient, fairly productive players, then it's hard to make the rest of the roster so overwhelmingly efficient that you're the best team in the league, right? You're trying to beat the Thunder and the Spurs, who have young players contributing like at unbelievable levels. Like if you're paying 50, it's like the Sixers tried this. The Sixers tried to have Embiid and Paul George anchor this team, but like those guys just aren't around enough, right? They aren't, and then when they are around, they aren't the best.
2: Yeah, as we look forward into what is going to happen, you know, the CBA and now these new tanking rules or, you know, trying to keep taking from happening. Henry, I do wonder the way you're bringing this up, could we be headed towards a world where just because you're eligible doesn't mean you'll get it? I don't think De'Aaron Fox is a perfect example because there was a leverage play with the Kings, but he is very, very popular on social media these days because he's making $60 million a year. And I don't know that anybody thinks that De'Aaron Fox is worth $60 million a year. Is there a world where teams start saying to players, hey, you know, I know you had a good season. I know you're up for this max, but I'm not paying you $60 million a year. And I don't think anybody else is going to pay you that either. So we're going to stay at 50 and let's continue to rock and roll here. Do you think we're headed towards that, or the way things are set up right now, teams have to give? I understand when they, you know, are all first team, all league, things like that, but not even a full supermax, just not offering the full max just because they don't want to.
0: Yeah, I think that, I mean, the argument would be you don't want to be John Wall, right? Like he was making a huge amount of money, and you know, if he made $4 million a year, he would have been playing that year. He was in Houston. He was on the bench, right? Now I'm drawing a blank, but I mean, like, how sad is it to be like your salary's keeping you from the game you love? Like, that's not a win. You know what I mean? Like, what a stupid situation that is. So, what if they'd gone back in time, however many years before, when they offered that contract and said, "Hey, can we give you 2/3 of this, and then we'll all be happy to have you here"? I think that kind of stuff will happen, and probably the CBA should change too, because it just seems like right now Victor Wembanyama is getting way underpaid, and you know Giannis will get way overpaid, and everybody knows it. Like it used to be fuzzy. It used to be like, I don't know, hard to say. We're getting better at sort of the assessing the value of these things.
1: That's Henry Abbott, NBA reporter, founder of True Hoop. I don't mean to put you on the spot, but you know, Kings fans have been struggling since the Beam team fell apart. I was wondering if you have, as you see it, any words that might be encouraging for Sacramento fans here? Went through a rough year this year. Now we've got lottery reform, as Alan alluded to, that kind of muddies the future. Is there any way that Kings can, with Scott Perry, can find a way to forge the path forward to better days, in your view?
0: I mean, every team has the opportunity, right? Like, it doesn't take a miracle. There are tons of small market teams that have navigated this. I'm a Blazers fan. You know, like, we're going through, we're a couple of years ahead, I guess, right? Like, we got to sniff the playoffs. That was kind of fun, you know? We won a game against an injured team. To me, like, it does take patience. I will tell you, a little teensy drop of bad news was, in putting all this research together, I put it all in this, like, AI environment where you can ask a lot of questions. I basically was like, which teams are doing the worst and the best with their picks? And the Kings came up pretty bad. Sorry to say. But, you know, I guess just look, this might sound like a backhanded compliment, but you guys had Tyrese Halliburton, who later proved to be like the linchpin of a finals team. Like, it in a way proves terrible things happen, but also it proves it's totally possible, right? Like, that's the kind of guy you want to get. You already know how to get him. You did it once before. Just keep him.
2: Right.
1: Yeah. Well, I get it. But if that's the good news, Alan, we're in trouble.
2: That is not.
0: It was not my best performance.
2: Yeah, we appreciate you. That was, Henry, that was your best Kings impression right there. We don't need.
0: Sorry,
2: that.
0: Man. Sorry.
2: You're all good. Yeah. It is what it is.
1: No problem. Listen, Henry Abbott has written Ballistic, The New Science of Injury-Free Athletic Performance. Can we make sure, Henry, you get a number of copies of that to 49ers headquarters? Because I think they could really use it.
0: Yeah, man, sure, for sure. Yeah, I'm actually, that's a very funny part of my life where, like, I go and speak to conferences of, like, people who train players. And I'm actually, this book is about P3 in Santa Barbara, where they really do super cutting edge stuff. Mm-hmm. And to me, I'm like, it's become like, I actually really want the 49ers and everybody else to we could do way better. Is the point. I won't go into all the science right now, but we could do way better.
1: Awesome. Henry Abbott, thank you very much. We appreciate it. Hope to talk to you again soon.
0: Thank you for having me.
2: Mm-hmm. Thanks, Henry.
1: When we come back, more on that. Also, no shame in losing to Otani, but one giant in particular, Alan, I don't need to tell you, made a bad play last night that left a little bit of a mark. That's next on Sacktown Sports.
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0: on Drive Guys with Kevin Gleason and Alan Stiles.
1: Got this from Scotty Pop. Great guest, guys. Bring him back more often. Jay just came in during the break and was telling us about Henry Abbott. Used to be one of those, kind of like a Shams almost, Jay?
2: He was more like a Sam Amick.
1: Yeah.
2: Yeah, at that time, Mark Spears.
1: And he decided, he told Jay, he's like, yeah, there's too many, it's going to be too much competition. I'm getting out, doing my own thing, creating some stuff in the digital space. And it's really carved out a niche for himself, which is impressive. But even more impressive to me is like he saw this wave of all these basketball digital media reporters. And he said, yeah, I don't want to get washed away by that wave. So I'm just going to go a different way. And he pulled it off beautifully.
3: Is reporter.
1: He's very smart.
3: Yeah. Great stuff from Henry Abbott. That'll be up on our social platforms very, very soon. Is reporter one of the most broad terms as far as a job is concerned?
1: Sure.
3: Right. What does it mean now? I know what it used to mean.
1: It depends. Are you a newspaper reporter or are you I'm a reporter.
3: Right.
1: For who? Yeah.
3: Like, you know? Couldn't we say we're reporters?
1: Sure.
3: We
1: report things.
3: It just, because when we were talking about Henry, I just thought, you know, some of the names that we brought up, I think they all consider themselves reporters. Some of them, you know, they're articles that are written, but I don't know, does that make you just because you write an article, does that make you a writer?
1: Mm-hmm.
3: I don't know.
1: You know, when he said, well, we ran the program, we used AI to identify which teams have been the most efficient at drafting players. You know, we're sitting here talking to him, all like, In my brain, I'm going, you did what?
3: Yeah.
1: How do you do that?
3: Right.
1: It's incredible.
3: Yeah. I was surprised that part of it, the Kings weren't great on. I don't know how far back they went, but you look at De'Aaron, it's about drafting, not keeping them. But you look at De'Aaron, Halliburton. Yeah.
1: I would guess some of the misses just really were so
3: egregious misses
1: that they kind of drag down your average, so to speak.
3: Yeah, the Bagley bag work is the one that just, you're not coming back from that. The last time, every time I bring up trading down, all the Kings fans say, Alan, last time the Kings traded down, and I think Scott Perry was here, if I'm not mistaken, they traded down and it did not work out for them. So nobody, that's another reason. I don't know if that's your reasoning, but a lot of people said, Alan, the last time the Kings traded down, it was a disaster.
1: I just think at 7, there's a reasonable chance, no matter what Henry said, and I know everything he says is he can back it up, but I think there's a reasonable chance that they get a star player. They're going to get a really good player. They might get a star at 7.
3: You don't care about the numbers.
1: Well, it's a deeper draft, too. So, you know, that gets back to what you and I were talking about yesterday. You know, here's some guys that have been the 7th pick. Are there good players at 7? Well, does that mean you'll get a good player in this draft? If this draft is as deep as everyone says, that's unknowable for certain. But if it is, then the odds of getting a good player at 7 are greater this year than they would be most years. So,
3: yeah,
1: you know, guesswork.
3: Yeah. That's just where we're at this point. The best thing you can probably do is bank on what everybody has said.
1: Mm-hmm.
3: And hope that they're right.
1: By the way, Sam loves Jody, Padres fan and 49ers fan, born and raised in Sacramento.
3: Okay.
1: Not Vallejo. Okay. I know you said Vallejo.
3: No, I was just kidding. That that counts.
1: Mm-hmm.
3: All right, we found one.
1: Yeah,
3: we
1: kind of. Yeah.
3: Two now.
1: Yeah, but speaking of baseball there, Alan, what the heck happened last night? I know Ohtani made mincemeat of the Giants, and his ERA now is 0.82. And the Giants have been playing better, but there was a moment last night I had to text you. You're the Giant fan, but I was deeply offended by a base-running blunder last night in the midst of a potential Giants rally, and it was committed by a guy who's not your favorite Giant.
3: No, it was the top of the 7th, and yeah.
1: Two hits in a row?
3: Yeah. Shohei was rolling.
1: Yeah.
3: Willie gets a knock. Matt Chapman gets a knock, which never happens. And Drew Gilbert's up to bat. Drew Gilbert drills
1: a
3: pitch.
1: Laser.
3: Yeah, to left center. And I look up.
1: Yeah.
3: Yeah, I look up. And honestly, you know, I saw the catch. And once you saw the catch, you know, you look away, you look at your phone or whatever. And then I see them going to commercial. And I had to rewind it because I thought, what in the world just happened? Willy Adames rounded third, thinking there were two outs. Mm-hmm. Hector Borg didn't seem to stop him unless Willie just didn't see the stop sign. And Willie got doubled up at second base. Inning over. Shohei was done for the night after that. And the Giants were done for the night after that. And after the game, Willy Adames was asked what the heck happened. He said, yeah, he forgot the outs. And this is one of the most shameful things that has happened to him on a baseball field. I own it. It's on me. So he said all the right things. Then, and I want to give some kudos to the Giants reporters out there because it got brought up that Willy Adames, who is kind of a jokester, kind of a class clown, that's just the vibe that he gives off.
1: You don't like everything with the Gatorade.
3: Yeah. And I'm already ticked off at him. I stopped calling him Gatorade Man because he had some, you know, he had been starting to hit. But then somebody noticed that during that at-bat, you know, shortstop to shortstop, he was yucking it up with Mookie Betts. And that's something that he always does. People don't seem to love it, but that's who Willy Adames is. So I want to give some kudos because they asked Willy Adames. They said, hey, do you think that this happened because you were yucking it up? And he said, oh, no. And that's not why I got thrown out. If that was why I got thrown out, that would happen every couple days. Because that's just who I, you know, he's always yucking it up.
1: That's what I do.
3: That's what I do. And I thought that answer was ridiculous.
1: Really?
3: Absolutely ridiculous. Basically saying, oh no, I mean, I'm always messing around. So
1: right.
3: If it affected me, it would affect me all the time. What? Here's a quote, Whitey.
1: Mm-hmm.
3: It says, we were talking about the game and swings and stuff, Adames said before adding that it didn't impact the play. I do that every game. If it was because of that, then I would make mistakes every 2 days, you know? No, Willie, I don't know. I don't know. And I understand what he's trying to say.
1: Yeah.
3: But don't say that. Just say, yeah, I don't think it had anything to do with it, but I got to be locked in.
1: Mm-hmm.
3: It's very simple.
1: Other than that, he said the right things.
3: He did say the right things. I mean, what else is there to say? He got caught with his pants down.
1: Like, so you didn't have the sound on the telecast?
3: I did.
1: Because when they went to break, Kiper said, oh boy.
3: Yeah. Or, yeah.
1: Uh-oh.
3: Yep.
1: Yeah. Yeah. Yep,
3: I did. And like I said,
1: I didn't know if he tagged. Obviously, a ball in the gap, you're going halfway. Mm-hmm. But, you know, it's like, well, he's not on second base. Did he tag on that? Like, no, he took off.
3: No, he took off. Because I'm thinking, did he think? When I first saw it, Whitey, I thought, oh, he must have thought it got down, which would still be bad.
1: Yeah.
3: And, you know, what you're supposed to do with no outs at second, with one out at second, and then obviously when you have two outs, it doesn't matter. But, I mean, I guess good on him for telling the truth. He could have said, he could have said, I thought it was going to get down,
1: mm-hmm.
3: which I don't know if that's any better, but it's definitely better than I forgot the outs.
1: The thing about Adames that drives me crazy, and I figured I was probably by myself on this. Sounds like maybe you're with me. The Giants have those 60s rock and roll alternates that have some purple in them.
3: Yeah.
1: And when they have those, he has like a purple sleeve.
3: Yep.
1: But then they wear their regular, like the road gray, orange, and black, and he wears it with that too. That's a terrible look, Adam.
3: No, it's a terrible
1: look. It's terrible.
3: No, it was worse last season. He wore those purple cleats every damn day.
1: Mm-hmm.
3: Every day.
1: It's awful.
3: Every day. You know, I just, the swag, there's something off.
1: Yeah.
3: It just doesn't work, Willie. Mm-hmm.
1: It's a little tone deaf.
3: Yeah. Especially, again, you're under 500, everything looks worse.
1: But now it sounds like they're trying to blame everything on Patrick Bailey.
3: Yeah, there was, I guess, we're all on one page or something that was said.
1: Haas after his two-home right. run game. Oh, the chemistry's he better now.
3: He wasn't even there. That's what confused me. He wasn't even, he was out here with us
1: mm-hmm.
3: in Sacramento. But maybe he heard something. So Bailey's a scapegoat. And Haas, Jesus Rodriguez, Daniel Susak, they need to worry about their defense. Because I get it. Patrick Bailey was terrible offensively. But you might have the three, I don't want to say worst defensive catchers, but I'll just stick with Jesus Rodriguez. Jesus Rodriguez he's, I don't know that he's even going to be a catcher for the rest of his career.
1: Yeah. Mike Kruko is an absolute legend. He's great. You could, years ago when he played, you could see he's going to be a great broadcaster, but he doesn't go out of his way to criticize the Giants.
3: Right.
1: Which is one of the things people love about him. And even he last night on a stolen base attempt in the, I forget who it was on the Dodgers. It was Freeman stole second. And he goes, well, since Rodriguez has been here, we haven't seen him with a lot of accurate throws.
3: Yeah. Right. And if you're.
1: That's something he's got to work on.
3: I get it. You had Haas hit the two home runs. So
1: yeah.
3: You've been getting production out of that position, but you're going to have to. Mm-hmm. And I know Susak is way better than Rodriguez defensively. But yeah, back to reality today, Whitey. It was nice beating the Dodgers. Just
1: win the series.
3: Yeah, hopefully you win the series.
1: Back to the draft when we come back. How many greats does this draft need to produce to be considered one of the best ever? Next on Sacktown Sports.
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2: The first day of the PGA Championship live from Allen's old stopping grounds outside of Philly, it kicked off today. American Justin Thomas, well, he's through 11. He's tied with five other golfers at 3-under, including Scottie Scheffler. There are a few big names who sit at 2-under on the day, including Xander Schauffele, Patrick Reed, and Canada's Corey Connors. To check in on a few big names, Brooks Koepka, John Rahm, Justin Spieth, and Colin Morikawa, they all sit at 1-under. While Patrick Cantlay, Ricky Fowler, and Cameron Young, they all shot at even par. The Masters champ, you say, Rory? Well, he shot a 4-under on his first round. 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
1: Alan, your Redbirds rallied late to take down your A's 5-4 today.
3: Really?
1: To final. Yeah. St. Louis wins, so now the A's sit and wait for the Giants to come into the big hospital tomorrow. The waiting room.
3: And I'll tell you right now.
1: Emergency ward.
3: I'm gonna be clear, and I'm not trying to be a homer or anything like that. And I guess I'm being a homer based on where I live, but not based on who I'm a fan of. I got the A's 2 out of 3.
1: Seriously?
3: I do.
1: I thought you were going the other way there.
3: No, I got the A's 2 out of 3. I think the A's are going to be pretty juiced up to face the Giants. I mean, they have a better record. They've been playing better than the Giants. I know they're 5. Well, prior to this, they were 5-5 their last 10 games prior to losing to the Cardinals. The Cardinals have been another crazy NL Central surprise. But then, Whitey, you also look at who's going to be on the mound. You're going to get Matt. I know you're going to get Trevor McDonald, who's been good, but you're getting the combination of Malley, McDonald, and Hauser.
1: I think Savali's pitching tomorrow, if I'm not mistaken, for
3: Athletics. That's a pretty good draw for the A's.
1: Does that ball, and we'll get to the draft in just a moment, does the ball carry there because there's no like third deck? Because, you know, Tuesday, Langoliers, and he's a great hitter. There was one in his wheelhouse, and he crushed it. And since there's no grandstand, any ball that's well hit, it looks like it goes forever in that park.
3: Right.
1: So that was it was a massive home run. And then last night, Kurtz, who hit another home run today in the loss, Kurtz reaches out. There's a slider from Liberatore, and he reaches out. It's away, and he kind of, you know, pokes at it, and it's a top hand comes off. And it's over the 380 sign.
3: It's pretty crazy.
1: Wait, what?
3: I mean, the Giants have a chance because maybe they'd just be floored at... I mean, Devers is probably going to have some fun there, you would think, because a ball that Devers misses is still out of there. But, I don't know. I think the A's are going to be pretty juice to play the Giants. It's gonna be packed in there.
1: Oh yeah.
3: So I got the A's 2 out of 3, unfortunately.
1: How do you think the A's are doing? I have some numbers here. I think they're pretty accurate in terms of capacity, percentage of capacity filled.
3: How's this breaking down?
1: Yeah, just what do you think the percentage of seats filled for, where do you think they rank in the majors so far this year? Remember, they have a lot fewer seats to fill.
3: Yeah, so pretty high.
1: Yeah. Well, they're actually, based on what I saw, we'll go over some of these numbers later, most likely. I think they're 11th at like 78, something like that.
3: That's still pretty good.
1: Yeah.
3: Yeah, that's still pretty good.
1: Of course, naysayers and fans in Oakland that just can't stand the whole thing say, yeah, well, they'd have the same number if they had more seats.
3: Mm-hmm.
1: You know, it just looks better because there's not enough seats in
3: there. Exactly. Those percentages are a little...
1: Mm-hmm.
3: Wonky, but we'll take it.
1: Absolutely.
3: We'll take it.
1: It's something you can show baseball.
3: Somewhere out there.
1: You know, look at this.
3: Yeah. Somewhere out there, Kyle the Mediocre is smiling.
1: All we can do is fill the seats that we have.
3: That's right. And they'll be packed this weekend.
1: Mm-hmm.
3: I'll give my official prediction tomorrow.
1: Well, that's not even your official prediction.
3: It is, but I'll give it again tomorrow.
1: Okay. All right. What's your prediction on this NBA draft? I thought of this because you've been talking about this a lot. I know when you hear about historic drafts, you kind of tend to roll your eyes, right?
3: Mm-hmm.
1: So do you think this draft could end up being one of the great drafts? Here's what we have. The 84, 96, and 2003 NBA drafts are considered the best of all time. 84, iconic for Michael Jordan, Hakeem Olajuwon. 96 for its unparalleled depth of stars like Kobe. And 2003 for producing LeBron and an exceptionally deep pool of future Hall of Famers. How many Hall of Famers? We don't know. We're just guessing. Obviously, not going to hold against anybody. How many Hall of Famers? How many All-Stars do you see in this class? About. Could this go down as one of the great drafts of all time, Alan? Yeah. 2009 Elite Guards in Depth. That draft produced Steph, Harden, Blake Griffin, DeMar DeRozan. 1985, you had Ewing, Malone, Chris Mullin, Joe Dumars, and Joe Klein, who was the Kings pick. 2003, we talked about LeBron, Dwayne Wade, Carmelo, Bosch, and then 96, Kobe, Iverson, Ray Allen, Steve Nash, Stephon Marbury. Here we go. This year's going to be like 96.
3: Yeah, well, there's a difference between All-Stars and Hall of Famers.
1: Right.
3: Right?
1: Yeah.
3: So All-Stars, I would feel comfortable saying, based on what everyone else has been saying, I would say six. I could see six out of this group, maybe even more than that, just on, and All-Star means you've made one All-Star team. That's how I look at it. So
1: that's,
3: I would
1: fair
3: say
1: enough.
3: I would say six. I'd maybe even go seven, Whitey. But Hall of Famer, I don't even know where to start with that conversation.
1: 84, yeah. The 84 had Jordan, Olajuwon, Barkley, and Stockton, but they're all Hall of Famers.
3: Yeah, that's insane.
1: Yeah.
3: Like that, this ain't that. It can't be. Especially when you got people saying that last year's draft, that Ace Bailey would still go top three and Cooper Flagg would go number one. So if guys that got drafted, Dylan Harper, if guys that got drafted last season are all consensus to go higher than these guys in this draft, then we should have been talking about the 2025 draft like this. That's what we should have been doing.
1: DeBonsa, All-Star. Peterson, All-Star. Boozer, All-Star. Caleb, maybe. Wagler, Flemings, Acuff, All-Star. Burry's going to be a really good player. I don't know if he's going to be an All-Star. Brown, maybe. Mara's going to be an All-Star. There's going to be a lot of All-Stars in this class.
3: You think so?
1: Yeah.
3: You sound very matter-of-fact, very confident.
1: It's just what, when I look, I'm just, you know, rather than going, well, it could be, I'm just telling you what I feel when I look at these names based on what I've seen.
3: How much of this is about what they did in college? Because I've been...
1: They did and how they did it.
3: Yeah, I've been very... Not scared, but just... I don't want to go overboard like a lot of people are going overboard. And I've had people reach out to me and say, the bottom line is freshmen don't do this in groups. All these freshmen broke respective records at their school. So that is the reason they're being talked about like this. Mm-hmm. If it was, and sure, I'm sure that there are players that have broken records that have been bust, but the reason they're being talked about like this, and the reason some of the guys that we weren't talking about at the beginning of the season outside of DeBonsa, Peterson, and Boozer are being talked about, is because they all had historic seasons. Now, if you want to look at that historic season and say they just got hot, you can do that. But there's another side of this where you have to have that conversation. And if you wanted to use Steph Curry as an example, you could say, well, Steph Curry was a guy who had crazy, crazy records and everything at the NCAA level, and it translated. Sometimes it doesn't, but when it doesn't, most of the time, it doesn't look like this. Mm-hmm. So that's more, because I know a lot of people feel like me, where you're just kind of rolling your eyes when you're just naming off all these All-Stars, but that is the X's and O's reasoning behind why people are so high on this draft. It's literally because of what they did at the college level. And we've never seen it done like this in a specific group.
1: And they did it in a year of very competitive.
3: Yes, playing each other.
1: College basketball.
3: Yeah.
1: Where you had high caliber teams.
3: Right.
1: And a lot of that had to do with the NIL. It's kind of the opposite of what we saw in the NBA this year, mm-hmm. which was so watered down by all the tanking. I think a guy like your buddy Filon, mm-hmm. I think in most drafts, he'd easily be a top 10 pick. I mean, he still could be. He's probably not going to be. Mm-hmm. But I think there's a lot of drafts where he'd easily be a top 10 pick. He's a good example. The interesting thing is to look at later on in the first round, middle to late, because you know there's going to be, history tells us, there's going to be anywhere from 2 to 4 players in there, or 1 to 4, I should say, who was like, whoa, we didn't know it was going to be that good. Who is it, Alan? Who is it? It could be a guy who apparently did really well at the combine today. Quaintance. Apparently was opening some eyes.
3: Yeah. There are a couple names. He was opening some eyes. Cameron Carr. Jay had sent us Cameron Carr with that ridiculous wingspan.
1: Uh-huh.
3: He opened some eyes. He dropped, 30? Apparently, I don't know if you guys saw this. Apparently, Cameron Carr shut it down.
1: Oh, really?
3: He went off for 30 and said, yeah, y'all seen enough.
1: That's interesting.
3: Y'all seen enough. And I not say he won't do anything, but yeah, from what I saw, there was some level of, I don't think he just left.
1: Yeah.
3: But yeah.
1: I get that. I mean, that's obviously risky when you're like tapping out, but I get it. If your people say you've already done more than expected, from this point on, you can only hurt your cause.
3: Exactly. Exactly. And this, here you go, right here, Whitey. This is from Jeff Borzello, ESPN College Basketball Insider. Unsurprisingly, so this happens, it's not random, Cameron Carr has withdrawn from today's five-on-five scrimmages at the draft combine. He's been the biggest winner of the week in Chicago. That's all you get. That was yesterday. So literally after... Or after the scrimmage, I'm good.
1: Mm-hmm. A guy like Quaintance, 6'10", who was hurt all year, I mean, he could be a real find. Take-a-thon has him at 20.
3: Right.
1: They have him going to the Spurs, actually. Wouldn't that be very Spurs-like to get a guy like that at 20?
3: Yeah, it's just, I don't know, Whitey. This draft can make you feel so many things, right? It can make you feel sad because you dropped out of the top four. It can make you feel happy because... it seems to be so deep. I do think the Kings are in a tougher spot because if you go get Jaden Quaintance at 20, right, it's the bang for your buck conversation. Mm-hmm. Kings aren't really in that. They need a hit. So, you know, the amount of pressure, it doesn't change just because you don't have a top three pick. Because you have to get it right for you, not for outside, not for Kevin O'Connor, not for anybody, not for us here in the studio, but you got to get it right for you. And I feel like if you're at the top, you feel super comfortable. If you're in the teens, and I see Mark Spears, at least the Warriors are posturing that they would like to keep the pick. So they're at 11 to the teens.
1: I think they should.
3: You're probably right. I don't know that I would take Axel Lindeborg with that pick. I might go more future focused, but they can do whatever they want there. Jaden Quaintance is sitting there at 20, like you said, because he hasn't played. I just mentioned Cameron Carr, who they think is now possibly a lottery pick. You can feel good if you're the Warriors because you're sitting at 11 and they got their own issues to deal with. But I don't know how. I don't know. Am I doing too much? It feels like if you're the Kings, you feel good because it's deep, but also a little nervous because you really got to get it right.
1: Yeah, but you got to go into it with confidence and there's opportunities there. And, you know, as you've pointed out, well, you wanted to be top four, top five. You can't now. So,
3: no, you can't now.
1: Yeah, and you still have a really, really good chance to get a really good player. The Warriors, real quick, because I know we don't care that much about the Warriors. To me, looking at some of these names and the way they play and Steve Kerr's back, so they're going to play that way presumably for a while, I think trading down might make sense for them.
3: And try to
1: get like CNAC or somebody.
3: Getting some future capital.
1: Right.
3: That's not a bad idea.
1: But I wanted to ask you and Jay, because we've had 24 hours to think about it. Yesterday, you guys, I think we're all in on Acuff. We're all in on Mykal Brown. You guys were out on Flemings yesterday. Have you thought about it? Have you realized that, hey, this is a good defensive player, good team guy, going to be a great leader of my offense? Have you come back around on Fleming's? Are you back on?
3: I'm not out on Fleming because we might be interviewing him in a couple months here. I'm not out on Fleming's. I'm just of the mindset.
1: Jay didn't like his answer to the question, who would you punch in the face if you could punch anybody in the face with no consequences?
3: Yeah, and he said, I'm not answering.
2: I'm out.
3: Just say a name.
2: Yeah, anybody. My second grade teacher.
3: Yeah.
2: Just said anything.
3: Who asked that?
2: I know.
1: Well, I wonder what other questions
3: you asked.
1: Yeah.
3: He refused to answer. For those wondering, Kingston Flemings was asked what was the most random question he was asked as he met with teams. And
1: we don't know what team asked.
3: We don't know what team asked, but apparently he was asked.
1: Had to be the Warriors, right? With their history of players punching each other in the face.
3: If you could punch anyone in the face.
1: With no repercussions or consequences.
3: And he said, I'm not answering.
2: I defer.
1: You don't like that, huh, Jay?
2: Nah, give me something. That means, you know what? You're too passive.
3: A-Cuff would have answered it.
2: Oh, A-Cuff would have said, all you cats would say I can't play D.
3: Yeah. A-Cuff would have said, only one?
1: I'd say you for asking me that question.
3: Yeah.
2: Yeah. That would have been a cool answer.
3: But I'm good with Kingston Flemings. I'm just of the mindset you got to pray that you get a top, based on this draft being weaker in 2027. You take Kingston Flemings, you're back in the 4-10 range next season. Praying jokes for Stokes, just praying for Tyron Stokes.
1: Mm-hmm.
3: So that's might be what they're doing anyway, Whitey. Even regardless of who they pick.
1: I know. In all fairness, you have never really been all the way on board with Flemings going way back.
3: Mm-hmm.
1: Yeah, I think it's interesting that as much as we all talk about A-Cuff and how he looks like he's not going to be a good defender, and actually you haven't talked about it that much, but a lot of people have. I know I've talked about it. Flemings, I think, has a chance to be a really good defender despite the, T-Rex arms, but no one talks about that. I mean, he's a really good defensive player.
3: I mean, but do you mean a really good defender or a really good defender relative to his size?
1: Well, he was a very good defensive guard in college.
3: Well, this ain't college.
1: Uh-huh. No, but, I mean, A-Cuff was a bad defender in college.
3: Yeah.
1: You can't say,
3: I think it's easier to go from bad to serviceable in the NBA than from good to quote unquote elite. Like, are we Drew Holiday is thick. Like, Drew Holiday as a guard.
1: I agree.
3: You know, because that's what I think when you're saying, no, this is when you're bringing up Kingston Fleming's defense, are you saying that you think it will be game altering? That's a question.
1: I think he's going to be a very good defender. I think he's going to be a plus defender.
3: Like those Thompson twins, mm-hmm. They're way bigger than him.
1: Yeah.
3: You know, so looking at the elite defensive guards, the first name I think of is Drew Holiday, Derek White as well. And I'm assuming Derek White's a little bit taller than Kingston Fleming. So being like De'Aaron is a pretty good defender, I would say, but he's not a lockdown guy. He's not a He's not changing games with his defense.
1: Mm-hmm.
3: Like Asar yesterday, I know they lost the game, but to send that game to overtime. By the way, thank you, Detroit and Cleveland. I complained about that series, Whitey, and they gave us the best game we've seen in a while.
1: And I was thinking, boy, I hope Allen's okay with this. I hope it's not annoying.
3: No, now I'm in. But Asar Thompson with that swipe of Donovan Mitchell, like that's the type of stuff that's game changing to me. So I don't disagree with you, Whitey. I think Kingston's going to be a fine defender. But when you ask why aren't people talking about it, I don't know if they believe he's going to be a game-changing defender.
1: Strengths, mid-range, pick and roll, quick burst, solid physical tools. Aggressive defender brings competitiveness and activity at the point of attack. That is generally widely considered one of his strengths. I'm not saying the Kings got to pick him because he's a great defender. I'm saying I find it curious that we talk about A-Cuff and we downgrade him because he's not a good defender. Flemings, I don't think people realize, wow, he's a really good defender. I'm just trying to point that out. But it does hurt him, the fact that he has measured a little smaller than we thought.
3: Just got to keep it real, man.
1: A guy like that.
3: Yeah.
1: You know, you just see him as, there's a big difference there.
3: There's a big difference between 6'4 and 6'2.
1: Yes.
3: Okay?
1: Mm-hmm.
3: There's a big difference.
1: Mm-hmm.
3: So I'm not out on him. I just think, again,
1: how would you feel if that's the guy the Kings get?
3: I'd feel fine. You just have to, and maybe it's
1: wouldn't
3: not
1: you be
3: the draft.
1: Disappointed? Honestly,
3: I would, but maybe it's not via the draft. As we, talked to Henry Abbott, and you know, only 6% of draft picks end up being stars anyway. So maybe if you end up getting Kingston Flemings, I don't know, Whitey, maybe you're taking flyers on Benedict Mathurin. Mm-hmm. Maybe you're taking flyers on some of those guys to take the next leap. Maybe you just see how your luck shakes out next season. And either way, mm-hmm. you start looking at these second draft dudes. And I say second draft, even if it's their not their second team anymore. But maybe you look at it that way, the way the Pacers did it.
1: A couple of notes here. Thank you, Jay. One relating to a former King and one relating to the draft. From Adam Himmelsbach. According to sources, Isaiah Thomas, former Celtic, says here, former Celtic superstar. I wonder if Drapes would push back on that. Isaiah Thomas back with the franchise after being hired as a pro and college scout. So good for IT. And per Zach Lowe, a lot of buzz about Keaton, Wagler, and the Clippers at five. The Clippers love big guards. I agree with what you said. If the Kings are worried about someone plucking Acuff before them, they don't have to worry so much about the Clippers. Mm-mm. It's the Nets you'd have to worry about.
3: It's the Nets. Because you could even have a conversation just straight up with the Nets. But if the Nets know, yeah, we know you want Acuff, the Nets will probably cost you more than the Clippers, to be honest with you. Mm-hmm. Then they would know head to head, you know that we have the power.
1: Mm-hmm. So you don't want to trade up anymore, right?
3: I never wanted to trade up.
1: Okay. You want to trade down. You don't want to trade down anymore, do you?
3: I just want to know who we're picking. I don't think...
1: Got a ways to go.
3: I've been talked out of trading down, and I know nobody wants to trade down, but the more I grind film, I can be convinced.
1: Who's next on the grind list?
3: I think I think it's time for some second rounders. I think we've reached that point. And I've already, like I said...
1: That's what TC says. TC called today. He was on with Matt and Kayla. He says, time to start looking at second rounders.
3: Oh, yeah.
1: Is that where you got the idea from, TC?
3: Of course. Where else would I get the idea? Well, I told you about my guy, Alan Graves. He was supposed to go in the 20s. But yeah, it's just that weird group from 10 to the, yeah, after 10, where you just wonder, all right, should I even be paying attention to these guys? You know what I mean? Because mm-hmm. I don't see them, anybody rising enough for the Kings to be interested in anything after 10,
1: mm-hmm.
3: unless they are going to trade down. But Whitey, I don't know, man. Don't get me started. 12 and 17 from the Thunder. I could be convinced. I could. I know nobody wants to hear it.
1: Don't do it. Don't do it.
3: 12 and 17. Let's see. That gets you Kareem. Now, I wouldn't take Hans, but Kareem and Bennett Sturts? Come on.
1: Mm-hmm.
3: Come on.
1: Let's trade down for what?
3: Kareem Lopez, Bennett Sturts. Or I just take my guy, Alan Graves. Let's go. Or honestly, Whitey, you could get lucky and you could get LeBaron. Yeah, you could go LeBaron. You wouldn't get Bennett Sturts at that point. You could get LeBaron and Jaden Quaintance, LeBaron and Alan Graves. Don't tempt me, Whitey. I'm back. Trade down for what? I'm actually back. And the more people
1: What happened? The more people don't want me to do it, this?
3: The more I want to do it. Because I saw the names and I got excited again. But everybody's trying to beat me down.
1: Two for one. You want that BOGO.
3: Everybody's trying to beat me down. No, Alan, the last time the Kings did it, it didn't work.
1: You want that DOGO. Well, this is a different time. Draft one, get one free.
3: That's right. This mm-hmm. is a different time.
1: Mm-hmm. You mentioned the Pistons and the Cavs last night. And to me, what we saw was a contender and a pretender separated. The Cavs are a contender. They could advance. They could get to the finals. The Detroit Pistons, and I've been pulling for them, they proved last night they are pretenders.
3: Yeah.
1: That offense bogs down. They had, according to ESPN Analytics, Detroit had a 96.8% chance to win it, went up by 9 late in regulation, and then the Cavs finished the game on a 23-10 run, won that game in overtime. The fact that in the final 3 minutes, with a 9-point lead at home, there were two times on two possessions Detroit did not get a shot on goal.
3: Right.
1: That is their Achilles heel.
3: Well, I mean,
1: that's
3: to me,
1: terrible.
3: Well, they got Danis Jenkins running around out
1: yeah.
3: there. To me, I don't even know if they're pretenders. It's just they had a good regular season.
1: They actually miss what Schroeder gave him last year in the playoffs.
3: I agree with that.
1: Mm-hmm.
3: Yeah, and I don't even think the Cavs, Harden was a disaster in that overtime. That stupid challenge call was ridiculous. He had the stupid challenge call. He had that play where I think they stole the ball, and Jared Allen is standing right there, and I think Harden didn't know if he wanted to shoot it or throw a floater, and he ended up bricking a floater. And then he kept missing free throws. That's how I know the Pistons are pretenders, because I don't think the Cavs played very well, specifically in that overtime. And 50 Cent and Eminem were there, and you still can't get the W?
1: I think Cavs and Knicks could be a terrific series.
3: I do, too. And this is Harden's... I don't mean
1: to write off the Pistons already, but I'm going to do it anyway.
3: This is Harden's, you know, I wouldn't say his swan song, but
1: yeah.
3: It's a huge opportunity for him.
1: Mm-hmm. Speaking of the NBA at large, more on the Kings coming up also. Which team has the best shot at trading for Giannis this summer? 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

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I'm Frank LaRosa.

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1: We have some thoughts on the Kings in the draft here from the smartest listeners, viewers, and radio. Quantum Leaper Addict, Kings' last top 10 picks, Keegan, Davion Bagley, Fox, Chris, the trader Marquise Chris is never here, Willie Cauley-Stein, Sauce, Ben, Bismack Biyombo, that was actually Jimmer, DMC, and Reek. So it hasn't, there haven't been a lot of great returns on that. There have been some hits. There have been more misses.
2: Yeah, I understand why the AI program didn't love what happened. Whitey, I was just tripping when you actually look at...
1: By the way, Alan, pardon me, but his point was you need to have more picks because they don't pick that well.
2: Well, another bite at the apple. Speaking of that 2017, when the Kings did trade down, they grabbed De'Aaron Fox at 5, and then they traded down, took Harry Giles, all right?
1: Yeah, because I think they technically drafted Zach Collins.
2: Yeah, they drafted Zach Collins, and then they traded for, Harry Giles, and it clearly did not work out. And Justin Jackson. So it was Harry Giles.
1: From North Carolina.
2: And Justin Jackson.
1: And then they got Mason in the second round?
2: Let me see here.
1: Mason. Because I remember they were really promoting the fact that we have the Blue Bloods. We have Duke. We have Kansas. Yep. We have North Carolina. And what's the other one that I missed?
2: With the Baylor?
1: No, it was Kansas.
2: Kansas. Yeah. Kansas. Yeah. So...
1: Kentucky is the one, yeah.
2: Well, and that's the whole conversation from Philly via Sack. That was the Jason Tatum thing.
1: Mm-hmm.
2: So everybody is saying, if we were to use it this go-around, Whitey, so it was 15 and 20 did not work when the Kings traded down, 15 and 20.
1: But I understand that, but the fact that you haven't picked well, and it's a different regime now, mm-hmm. That's defeatist to say, well, we're not very good at it, so right. We better get more picks that are later because history says we might miss on the higher pick.
2: No, but that's not my reasoning. You know that. My reasoning is if this draft is that strong, you can get two really good players, and it's a crapshoot anyway. So, you know, taking a swing at 7 and Darius Akov might not be there. I'm okay with them staying at 7. Don't get me wrong. I just really don't want them to trade up depending on what the price tag is.
1: Don't you think, Alan, that really would come down to when it comes right down to the essence of it and the Kings are having those discussions? Scott Perry has to decide, okay, look, if whoever's going to be there at 7, if we don't think he's really a guy, then maybe there's not that much of a difference between 7 and 14 or whatever. 2 is better than 1. But if we still think, oh, we're going to get a guy there, you have to take the higher pick and you can't trade down. Isn't that what it boils down to?
2: Yeah. Yeah. And everything that we're hearing, it sounds like the Kings, and not just the Kings, they think that Darius Akov is that guy.
1: Yeah.
2: And Darius Akov thinks Darius Akov is that guy. So I think they're more likely to trade up then trade down. We haven't heard any whispers. It's literally just been Alan Stiles on the Drive Guys talking about trading down. Mm-hmm. I haven't heard anybody else talk about it.
1: Hey, if Alan Stiles is talking about it,

0: Everybody's talking about it.
1: I don't think they're going to do it. Because I agree with you. They're going to try to get their cornerstone piece. Are they going to find that at 7? I don't know. And it just depends on the price tag. I'm not fully against trading up, but I'm not giving up. Y'all can get on Keegan all you want, but I'm not trading Keegan Murray in the 7th pick for the 5th pick. You can't convince me.
0: Is the fact that they've changed the lottery rules, is that influencing your decision on this draft at all?
1: No, because I still believe that the Kings are going to get a decent bite at the apple next season, and I'll just take my chances.
0: If that was going to be a factor, let's face it, we can't go back in time. We can travel in time, but we only know how to do it one way. We can't go back. But if we could, we would maybe go, yeah, the Kings might be better served to lose more games, right, in this draft. But you can't do that. But that's where, if you're going to consider, you want to be no worse than top 5, well, you missed your chance at that. If you're thinking, well, with the lottery reform, we really need, that's what I thought was going to be their thinking. But, okay, that's all done now.
1: It's all done.
0: Mm-hmm.
1: It's okay, Whitey.
0: Mm-hmm.
1: I'm over it now.
0: Good.
1: Not fully, but it is what it is. I just, again,
0: if it works out, you'll be, ha, ha, ha. It's like all these teams that tank, mm-hmm, and the fans are miserable. I just read an article about the Wizards. For years, misery. And now, guess what? Everyone, and they haven't even played yet. They haven't even drafted yet, but everyone's so excited. Once you get out of the darkness into the light, everybody's fine.
1: By the way, did you see that idiotic post from...
0: I've seen a few of those.
1: I don't know if it's a, you know, it just says Dallas Mavericks fan content, Mavs film room. Did you see that idiotic post? And it looks like they do a podcast too. Did you see that post that they put out there about, I don't feel bad for small market teams. Basically, everybody gets a chance at this, and you just have to make the best of it, whatever it was, right?
0: Mm-hmm, mm-hmm.
1: I thought that was the most ridiculous thing I've ever heard in my life. For them, that's grandstand. For them to sit there.
0: Alan accused me of grandstanding earlier.
1: That's right. For them to sit there and act as if their team was light years away, or whatever you want to call it, when they really just got lucky, was simply incredible. Here it is, Whitey. From Mavs Film Room, this was right before the draft, actually. I have zero sympathy for the small market teams that complain about not being able to get star talent. Sorry to the Kings and Wizards, but both have missed opportunities for stars. Kings traded away Halliburton, and the Wizards traded away Denny within the last 4 years. The best two teams in the NBA are in Oklahoma City and San Antonio. It's most of the time just a skill issue. The Mavericks, who traded Luka, got lucky. You know what this is, fellas? This is the Nepo baby. This is the rich kid at school telling you to work hard. They grow up, you see their house, you see your house. They say, hey, Al, just keep working. You didn't work for anything. It's literally called a lottery. You hit the lottery. If somebody hits the lottery and says, hey, you know, you just got to stay in school, work hard, and you can be like me. You hit the lottery. It was the most tone-deaf thing I had ever seen, and they got cooked for it. Mm. Absolutely cooked.
0: Mm-hmm.
1: But that's how people...
0: Sounds like someone's rationalizing there a little bit.
1: Right. That's how people get on their high horse, because you have Cooper Flagg, and now the world is right. That's the resentment that people like me have. Your team was supposed to be set back for years. Years and years and years. But it wasn't, because you never know. What, 1.8%? You never know. But just because you get that result, right, it's process versus result. And I don't even know if trading Luka was the wrong process. What you got back, what was very similar to what the Kings got back for Fox.
0: I know.
1: Relatively speaking. So you messed up there. And then you get a get out of jail free card with Cooper Flagg, and you still fired your president. And now you get Masai Ujiri because Masai Ujiri is thinking this is a great situation.
0: I know this isn't what you're saying, but you bring up what to me is fascinating. And that is we still don't know how in the world Dallas traded Luka without seeing what else they could get for him. Mm-hmm. That's the biggest mystery to me. You're
1: right.
0: Trade him. That's really kind of dubious, but okay. But how do you not get more for him? How do you not even try to get more for him?
1: Bizarre. And they got bailed the bleep out.
0: Some will tell you one has a lot to do with the other.
1: I'm telling you. A mass film room going to act like, oh, yeah, you know, just our front.
0: If you your front office tinfoil hat on a Thursday on a salad?
1: If your front office was so good and so up to snuff, why is Nico Harrison out of a job?
0: Mm-hmm.
1: Why? If you had such a good plan. And I saw, look, we give Sam Quinn a lot of grief. But Sam Quinn, you had some Spurs content creators talking about, hey, when you just have a good front office, blah, blah, blah, blah, blah. And Sam Quinn said, look, we got to give credit where credit's due for the Spurs, but let's slow down a bit. They got incredibly lucky to go 1-4-2, and the one was Wemby. And four, because did you see it? You might have saw it floating around. One team passed on Dylan Harper. Three teams passed on Stephon Castle, saying, you know, the Kings gave away De'Aaron Fox. And Sam Quinn said, that's fine, but let's not completely change the narrative. Sam's whole point was, you have to own that you got lucky. You have to own that there was some luck involved. You don't have to claim that everything you do was skill. And the Mavs and the Spurs and all these teams that are doing things that you can't even do anymore are now sitting here laughing at other small market teams saying, ha-ha, we just did this. And because you guys messed up back then, that's not our problem. Now you're stuck. Now you're screwed.
0: Who will be the lucky team that's going to land Giannis? We'll look at the likely candidates next. So don't go away.
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4: Kingston Fleming's favorite player growing up was D. Rose, and he's talked about studying Fox, Halliburton, and Cade. 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To me, he looks like the kind of traditional point guard the Kings have been searching for. And while people will get hung up on the measurables, in the film you see active hands, rotations, and the kind of defensive feel Doug Christie would appreciate. He might be the best guard defender in play for Sacramento at number 7.
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1: Henry Abbott joined us today from True Hoop, and we had an interesting conversation, not so much about the draft, who's going here, who's going there, but about roster construction and about how most of the NBA's highest paid players this year, right now, they're on the sidelines watching. Mm-hmm. And the best teams are built not with veterans who are getting paid for what they've already did, but with young players who are coming into their own. So considering all of that, how much demand will there be, should there be, for Giannis, given that the Bucks say, look, yeah, we're open for business. We want to get this settled.
2: I don't know that Giannis's market changes that much because of no random teams jumping up, right? So I don't know. I know we had talked about Mark Spears, who says the Warriors would like to keep the pick, but teams like that, the Rockets, you know, teams that are in the mix this season, the Pistons. So I don't know how much Giannis's market changes, but to the point that you're saying, Whitey, the question really is, well, what is his market to begin with? Because he's had the calf stuff. You know, I think what saves Giannis versus what Henry Abbott was talking about, you can go check that out on YouTube.
1: Mm-hmm.
2: He's getting paid a lot of money, but he only has 2 years left on his deal. That's the difference.
1: The Bucks have the 10th pick in June, and starting the night of the draft, they're allowed to trade two additional firsts. Let's see. Milwaukee has 9 free agents this summer, 5 with player options. Kevin Porter Jr., Gary Trent Jr., Gary Harris, Dorian Prince, and Jericho Sims. Outside of using the Turner, Kuzma, and Portis contracts in the trade, Milwaukee will have the non-tax payer mid-level, $5.5 million biannual veteran minimum exception, blah, blah, blah. I apologize. The point is here, they've signed Miles Turner last season, and they owe Damian Lillard $20.2 million per season. So they are projected to be over the cap. So here are teams to watch, according to ESPN, 2 lottery teams to watch in the Giannis sweepstakes. You've got the Golden State Warriors and the Miami Heat.
2: I think it makes sense. I know we've done this so many times, but I think both teams do make sense. And this might be the year the Heat actually do it.
1: Both those teams are highly, highly motivated to do something like this.
2: Yeah.
1: Doesn't mean it's wise, but they're all in. They're all in on what they have. Pat Riley said, we are just not good enough. We are not happy with it. This is the first time in those 3 years that we have an opportunity to do something with our roster, with our flexibility, with our players. Both franchises have been star hunting for a while.
2: Yeah. I'm just looking here at the setup for the Heat, and Wiggins' contract is over. Norman Powell was only a 1-year deal, so his contract's over. They had a lot of work to do.
1: Mm-hmm.
2: Yeah, the Heat have a lot of work to do, but it can be done pretty quickly when you're in South Beach.
1: Davion Mitchell, unrestricted free agent, 2027.
2: Go get him. Make it right.
1: 8 playoff teams to watch. Boston, Cleveland, Houston, Lakers. We won't eliminate the Lakers from a Giannis trade. Yeah, I'm not even going to read the rest. It's because you're ESPN, and any way you can fold the Lakers into it, you're going to do it. So you can talk about the Lakers and Giannis and the Lakers. Ooh, how about that? I ain't even reading it.
2: I mean, it could happen.
1: Minnesota, the Knicks, Portland, Toronto Raptors.
2: Minnesota,
1: I think whoever does it is going to be making a mistake. There's going to be a lot of short-term, ooh, we got Giannis, this is great. But I just don't think that's the way you build a successful team in the NBA anymore.
2: Well, what about, but you're talking about, it's not how to build, but it's how you take the next step. We're not talking about teams that are starting out. Teams that are looking to take the next step.
1: With the new CBA, it's so difficult because you have to move so much of your resources to bring in that player, and then you have to gut a lot of what you've already built. And you'd be paying Giannis a lot of money for what he already did for some other franchise. Like I said, I know short term there'd be a ton of excitement to depending on exactly which team gets them.
2: So what do you do?
1: But is it good enough to win a championship?
2: If you're the Timberwolves, what do you do? That's a good example. Well, if you're the Timberwolves, what do you do? Like, Kevin Durant to me was different. And then they extended him with the... And Kevin Durant is different. Giannis can be annoying, but nothing like Kevin Durant.
1: Mm-hmm.
2: So if you're the Timberwolves, what exactly are you supposed to do, Whitey?
1: Well, Minnesota has... I'm just reading here from ESPN. They have just two tradable firsts. They have McDaniels, and either Randall or Reed would likely need to be included. So you would have to look at, hey, we got Ant, we got Giannis. Ooh, that's quite a tandem, but what else do we have left? And you want to keep Ayo Dosunmu. And I think that's the problem for virtually any team involved in this. To bring in Giannis, okay, what do you have left? I think he's going to end up going to the Heat.
2: One more note on Minnesota.
1: The Warriors make sense, but it doesn't seem like he wants to go to the Warriors.
2: One more note on Minnesota.
1: Mm-hmm.
2: I mean, wouldn't you have to look at Gobert? Because you probably can't play Minnesota, probably can't play Gobert and Giannis together. So Gobert is making 35. So you say, and I know they would want Jaden McDaniels, obviously. So you would say, hey, Rudy Gobert and Jaden McDaniels in a first or nothing. I don't think that's a crazy trade, Whitey. But I've been cold lately. Starting with Ace Bailey.
1: Mm-hmm.
2: I grinded some Ace Bailey tape last night.
1: Yeah?
2: He's nice. Don't get me wrong. He is nice. I can see why Jazz fans saying y'all did not watch this man play at all. So shout out Jazz fans. So I'm not trying to get in trouble again, Whitey, but in my mind, Rudy Gobert, Jaden McDaniels, and you just say that and a first, or we'll go elsewhere.
1: Mm-hmm.
2: I do think your larger point of giving up Giannis, because, the Bucks would probably say we need two firsts. It's Giannis Antetokounmpo. I do think, to your larger point, some teams might say, well, there's two options here. I don't want to give up that money, or I don't want to give up those draft assets long-term for Giannis. Let's say if he's on a four-year deal, here's a conundrum that you're talking about. Then on the other hand, I don't want to give up those assets if he's only here for 2 years. So I can't give you more than a first, and I really don't even want to give you Jaden McDaniels, but Gobert, McDaniels, and a first, or it's a wrap. So I think on the flip side, the Bucks will have to balance what's a realistic return, which may help.
1: I think the whole landscape has changed. I think that's one of the things that has gutted the excitement of NBA free agency. The idea that who's the big superstar? This free agency. Ooh, who's going to get him? That's going to change the whole league. It doesn't work that way. Mm-hmm. Not like it used to. When you look at the best teams and how they're built, one aging player going to another team that has to give up a lot of assets to get him doesn't have the impact on the power balance that it used to.
2: Yeah.
1: It's just not as impactful or significant when you have OKC and San Antonio, for example, and they're at the top. Like, you can get Giannis, it doesn't matter. You still ain't as good as us.
2: Right.
1: Because of the way we built our team.
2: Right. And all the hits that they had throughout the different drafts. And to your, I think what we said about Minnesota, I think it's the same. It might be even worse issue on the Heat because you don't have Wiggins' contract anymore.
1: Yeah, the vast majority of these teams that are forecast to be in the Giannis sweepstakes, the vast majority of them reek of desperation.
2: Right. Right. And you're going to gut whatever you have left.
1: Mm-hmm.
2: And pray.
1: So let's do it, Alan. Let's go, Kings.
2: What about, do you even like Bam and Giannis together?
1: Yeah.
2: Okay.
1: It's not an ideal fit, but I think Bam's a really good, solid player.
2: I like Bam.
1: He scored 83.
2: Three.
1: Yeah.
2: No.
1: Against a pesky Wizards team.
2: I like Bam. I don't love Bam. I'm just asking about the spacing and all that.
1: Mm-hmm.
2: That it's going a bit old school.
1: You'd have to take that into account with who you surround.
2: You need three shooters.
1: Yeah.
2: Dead eye shooters.
1: Tyler Hero, let it fly.
2: We're going to do that. We know. No, he's on the move. They got to move him. You got to move the money.
1: That's the thing. Yeah.
2: Welcome back. What? Duncan Robinson.
1: Where do you think he's going to go? Or do you think he's going to go at all?
2: I think he's got to go. I wouldn't put it past the Warriors.
1: Mm.
2: They're the most desperate.
1: You know, the league would love to see that happen.
2: Oh, yeah. They're the most desperate.
1: I wonder if that's why Steve Kerr came back.
2: Yeah. Well, we already did this, Whitey. They're getting the first pick. That's why he came back. And now we're doing, they're getting Giannis.
1: They didn't get the first pick, so that proves that it's Giannis.
2: That's a good point.
1: Giannis is coming.
2: That's a good point.
1: He'll probably be hanging out in Concord.
2: Hey, come on through. I got some spots for you, Giannis.
1: Looks like the long rebuild has paid off for the Wizards. So what is the Kings' plan at this point? We'll dive into that next on Sacktown Sports.
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Move better, feel better, play better. We take a look at the first round of the PGA Championship, which kicks off today. Live from the suburbs of Philadelphia, at the top of the leaderboard, we have six golfers, including South African Aldrich Potgieter, tied at 3-under. There are eight players who sit at 2-under, including Xander Schauffele, Patrick Reed, and Scottie Scheffler. A check-in on a few of the other names: Justin Thomas, Brooks Koepka, John Rahm, and Justin Spieth. They all sit at 1-under. Patrick Cantlay, Ricky Fowler, and Cam Young, they all shot an even par in the first round. And the defending Masters champ, Rory McIlroy, you say? He shot a 4-over in his first round. This is your PGA Top of the Hour update. Coming up, more with the Whitey Gleason and Alan Stiles. It's The Drive Guys.

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1: Jay is crushing the golf updates. Won't be long, in my opinion, before he takes over that whole Golf to Go franchise.
2: Let me talk to you about suntan lotion.
3: That's right.
2: SPF 15.
1: It might be kind of a situation where Jay takes over. Of course, he'll be the lead guy. Then he has to decide, do I want Marsh or do I want Frank? You know, it might be a tough call for him.
3: I don't envy you, Jay, in that.
2: You're right.
3: That we know the answer, though.
2: Do we?
3: I think we do.
1: I'd like to say you can't go wrong, but
3: I think we know.
2: Who's the answer since we know?
1: Yeah, I honestly am not sure where
2: since
1: you're going
2: we know.
1: Either.
3: You know.
1: Golf to Go is on tonight, right?
2: I think so.
1: That's my way of, yeah. Well, why are you being so mean to those guys? No, I'm promoting.
2: Yeah, it is. Golf to Go.
1: I'm promoting Golf to Go.
2: That a boy. Good job.
1: I'm taking advantage of the opportunity to point out that Jay crushed that update.
3: That's right. That's right. Yeah, Rory dealing with
2: you.
3: That blister. And Jay, you said he was four over, so he had to leave. What was it, yesterday? He had a blister in his foot. Blister's no joke. They be walking a lot. So, Rory, whenever somebody...
1: His foot?
3: Yeah. Whenever somebody... I'm just saying. Whenever somebody wins the Masters, I always wonder, just go home. You know, just go.
2: You're not the rest of the year?
3: I know you got money to win, but I understand you're going to keep competing. You want to win. I get
1: it. Some of them like actually competing.
3: Just go home.
2: I don't know if either you guys have this answer. Maybe we need a Frank LaRosa or the other guy that you're mentioning, Scotty Marsh.
1: Game of?
2: Golf.
1: Golf.
2: There you go. Why aren't they allowed to use carts?
1: It's considered part of the challenge.
2: Okay. Like you need to be in good shape.
1: Yeah. It's just considered that's, yeah.
2: Is that just kind of one of them rules that's been there for so long and no one wants to change it?
1: Yeah. They went through the whole, who was it? Casey Martin?
2: I think that's the name.
1: Yeah.
2: He was a Nike guy.
1: Yeah. And had a condition where his right leg had problems and he needed a cart to get around and he sued. And I think the tour won, I believe. What's
2: that? Whack.
1: Yeah.
2: If that's, I don't remember him suing. I don't remember the whole little battle, court battle, but I do remember him not being able to play in the PGAs. Like he had to play on another tour because of that.
1: I kind
2: of
1: get it. I mean, at the time I was pulling for him, but now looking back on it, I get it.
2: Why though?
1: Because it's part of the challenge.
3: Yeah.
1: It's part of the test of
3: you gotta walk. You gotta walk it.
2: Really?
3: Yeah.
2: It means that much.
3: In my opinion.
2: Mm.
3: BBC.com, troublesome toe forces McIlroy to halt US PGA practice. This was...
1: Okay, he's not practicing.
3: Yeah, this is a couple days ago.
1: Yeah.
2: So the toe.
1: My goodness.
2: The blister on the toe.
1: You said blister. I've had bad blisters like on my finger, you know, when you haven't
3: it's
1: played
3: bad.
1: Well. That's tough, but a blister on your toe?
3: The Masters champion bidding for back-to-back major wins was suffering discomfort in his right foot hours after revealing he had removed the nail on his little toe earlier this week. So it was a nail.
1: Maybe he had a... Have you ever had that? I've had that playing basketball. You get a blister under your nail. You ever had that?
3: No.
2: Nah.
1: Yeah, it's painful. Between and then your nail, you get the pressure because your nail is pressing down on
3: I can understand.
1: Yeah, yeah.
3: Quote, it softened up in the shower and just ripped it off.
1: Okay.
2: You know, listen.
1: You ever hear the Ken Caminiti story?
2: No.
3: No.
1: He had an ingrown toenail, and the trainer's like, we can't do anything. And he said, give me some pliers. And he pulls it out and hits like two home runs that day.
3: Oh, goodness.
2: It's nothing.
1: Yeah.
2: But here we have. They don't want anybody.
3: Playing.
2: Yeah. I guess my thing with it is this.
1: The torts.
3: The Masters champion laughed before removing his sock to show off the results of his surgical handiwork to a handful of reporters.
2: So he had to show the evidence.
3: He showed the reporters his toe.
1: He may have to go in a few weeks, loose bodies.
3: Toenail bodies.
1: Jay, I interrupted you. I'm sorry.
2: No, I was going to say, you know, I'm not the biggest fan of golf. And I always kid around that golf is a hobby, not a sport. These are the things that make me say that is when you have... You know, you got to walk it. It's a big deal that you walk it versus jumping a cart. I guess that's the same as like what an out a relief pitcher coming in and running to the mound. Don't put him in a cart. You got to run.
1: I mean, times 100.
2: Yeah, but yeah. I mean, who cares? Like, who cares?
3: Well, you're not going to like this, Jay.
2: Who cares? Who really cares if you're in a cart?
3: G1,
2: or you walking?
1: It's more dramatic to watch, you know, when the guys are walking up.
3: Oh, yeah.
1: The
3: you
1: got to
3: think
1: fairway.
3: About things a lot.
1: Yeah. Yeah.
3: Jay,
2: G1. You're not thinking driving, huh?
3: G1C Arena Dog on YouTube. Who burns more calories, playing a baseball game or walking 18?
2: Well, who cares? Well, I mean, that means nothing.
3: Depends on the position.
1: Depends on the position, whether you're getting hits.
3: Does it depend on the position?
2: Yeah.
1: Yeah.
2: Because outfielders don't move as much.
1: Outfielders don't
3: Whoa. Playing a baseball game in the outfield or playing walking 18? Come on, guys. Come on,
1: there's
3: guys.
1: A wider variance in baseball. How many calories is a guy going
3: to
1: burn?
3: No, let's stick to baseball. Well, it depends. Did you go 0 for 4?
1: Exactly. That's what I'm saying. Whereas golf, you have a pretty good idea. I burn a lot of calories in golf because I hit a lot of shots.
2: What's the average walking distance for a golfer?
1: Good question. I
2: know all courses are different. They're never the same. You know, depends on the par, how long the hole is, the banks, all those good things. I get it.
3: Yeah.
1: I'd have to look it up, Jay. It's a great question.
2: But I wonder what the average of a golfer per round walks.
3: Beam Team LTB, listening in the background at work and had to mute the radio for the toenail story.
1: On average, a golfer walks, off the top of my head, Jay, between 4 and 7 miles during an 18-hole round, depending on course layout, terrain, and playing style.
3: Four to seven miles?
1: Most golfers walking a full 18-hole round cover approximately 6 to 7 miles, according to...
2: Then I would say golfer. So. Golfer walks way more than a baseball player.
1: Yeah.
2: I don't think that's in question.
1: Mm-hmm.
2: And
1: that's why many of us see it as a big part of the game. Because you're walking a long ways.
2: So
1: that's part. Can you maintain your stamina?
2: I got you.
1: Yeah.
2: Yeah, man. I don't know. Makes me laugh if someone doesn't play golf.
3: Yeah. But if they're burning more calories, is it more of a sport?
2: No.
3: Or as much of a sport?
2: No, because you could work out and not be playing.
3: That's true. Mm-hmm. That's true. You want this? I think both of you are gonna laugh a little bit. Not laugh.
1: All right. What do we got? Should we get the call first?
3: Get the call.
1: All right. 339-1140, 1-800-920-1140. Ray has been hanging on. Hey, Ray. Welcome back. What's up?
4: Hey, guys. Hey, appreciate the opportunity to vent. So what I was gonna say was like, it's the only reason why they're in this position. Like, well, if you think about it, it's because of poor asset management. You know what I mean? Like, we drafted Thomas Robinson, Nick Stauskas, and then dumped them. Literally, you know, we missed out on really good players because we fall in love with certain players. So, like, not only that, we're always late to the party when we want to dump our assets before they depreciate. Mm-hmm. So, and then we get robbed on first-round picks and all of that. Like, last year, we got Nick Clifford, but we had to give up that San Antonio pick, you know? And now our 2031 is also handicapped because of the San Antonio swap rights. So what I'm saying is, like, Scott Perry has to really pull the trigger and rebuild, because we got 7 to 8 draft picks that the Kings own. We got a tank, and these aging veterans, they're collecting records and stats. That's all glorious and all, but in reality, we shouldn't be the dumping grounds for these veterans to come in. Like, Eubanks, they didn't really play. We don't need them. Yes, a couple million, get rid of them. An example, like, those are fillers, right? But we brought them in because I don't know if the owner's message is to be competitive or whoever it is, but the roster is not built to be competitive. You're offering Keegan Murray a max. On top of that, Levine's going to opt in for the bag. So you got to get rid of Levine. Sabonis is looking like another person we got to get rid of because of the new CBA. We just can't afford these undersized bigs that can't play defense. I mean, at least we hit on Reynaud and Caldwell a little bit. They look like a little diamond in the rough, but let's see how they pan out. Hopefully Nick Clifford turns into a little good player and pair him up backcourt with Mikel Brown and Darius Eichel Jr. Maybe we got something going, you know, but you got to get DeMar out of town, man. Seriously.
1: Thank you, Ray. I'm not going to say anything you don't know. the Kings are paying for the fact that a couple of years ago they decided to go all in. We're going to go all in and just try to win as much as we can. Now it didn't work, and now you're left with the baggage of that. So, and you said they got a tank. Well, I don't know if that does them any good. That's what we're going to get into here in just a moment. But you're right, as far as asset management, you look at the Kings and some of the draft picks they've made and how you can trace them out. What do they have to show for it now? And you get some dead ends there. Whereas a team like, well, Sam Presti, when he was with Seattle, Steve Kerr was a GM of Phoenix, and they needed to get rid of Kurt Thomas. And so Steve Kerr told the story. He looks around at other teams. He needed somebody with cap space. Hey, Sam Presti within Seattle, you have cap space. Will you take Kurt Thomas? Yeah, we will, but we need a future first for it. Long story short, that was, what, 2009? Sam Presti turned that pick into Shai Gilgeous-Alexander.
3: Yeah.
1: So you're right, asset management.
3: Asset management.
1: Mm-hmm. Now, what do you have for us, Alan?
3: So, your guy.
1: Yeah.
3: Matt George.
1: He's more your guy today, but that's okay. He said he was Team Allen.
3: Is leaving like a crumb trail, if you will, leading to, I guess, a podcast that he's dropping tonight. So, I'm going to take you through the flow into where we are right now.
1: All right.
3: And you can do whatever you want with it, Jay, as well. Okay.
1: Sounds so, like I'm going to be tuning into his podcast or checking out his podcast.
3: That's right. George podcast, MGP. So 7:17 a.m. I saw this. I don't know if you did. Matt simply posts a GIF of Darius Acuff, right? That's all he does. And as we know, back in March, Matt was aggregated because he says from what I'm hearing, the Kings really like Darius Acuff. Mm-hmm. So 7:17 a.m.
1: And I heard we're hearing a lot about Acuff, and there's a reason for that.
3: And they like him. They're going to keep liking him.
1: That's what I heard.
3: Yes. So that happened. Then Matt quote tweets himself about an hour ago and says, cooking up a fun podcast for y'all tonight with a wink emoji. Okay. Somebody responds to Matt saying, I don't know why SAC Media is trying to get fans' hopes up about Acuff. He's almost certainly taken top six, right? Matt quote tweets that person. And this was, like I said, less than an hour ago. Says, amazing things can happen if both sides want each other. ... Wink face. Now we can go into the power that Acuff has in that conversation, the power that the Kings have in that conversation.
1: That's kind of what Sam was hinting at today.
3: Yeah, and you talked about the connection that Scott Perry has with the Acuff family. So the guess is, and obviously I don't think it's out yet, Matt is promoting it. Go check that out when you get a chance, when our show's over. And basically he's alluding to, I guess, Acuff in some capacity. And we heard the same thing about Reynaud last season, how he ended up dropping to the Kings, and it was a bit peculiar because he was supposed to go first in the second round and he dropped. And I don't know if we ever fully got confirmation on that, but it sounds like Matt is alluding to somebody, birdies, whatever, saying that Acuff wants to play for the Kings. Now, how that gets manipulated, if I'm the Clippers, okay, that just means you got to pay me more. So I don't know why. I guess it's always nice to be wanted back. And if Acuff says, out of these teams, I know that the Kings, this was big with Ace Bailey and some other players. I know the Kings need a point guard. I like Reynaud. I like Clifford. I think we can do some things. We spoke, Westbrook might be there. Maybe I want Westbrook there. They're going to move on from DeMar. Maybe he just wants to go to Sacramento. And that's just the note that Matt is kind of dangling or teasing. But if I'm the Nets or the Clippers, okay, cool. What's that got to do with me?
1: Well, I'll give an example. When Kobe said, don't pick me, he told teams, don't pick me. Jerry Reynolds says, oh, we were going to pick him.
3: Yeah.
1: And then he said, we couldn't. He was gone. But he said, we were going to pick him.
3: Right. I don't care.
1: Yeah.
3: But again, obviously, we got to check out the pod, but. I guess it's just nice that Acuff may want to go to Sacramento.
1: Sure. I was listening to the Carmichael Dave show today for a while. I didn't hear when Sam was on, but I did see the clip afterwards. And I was a little confused because it seemed like from the clip I saw, and I didn't see the whole thing, but it seemed like Sam was suggesting to me that Acuff might be able to influence where he ends up. I was not clear on that. Is that kind of what he was hinting at?
3: I didn't hear that. I really just heard, yeah, there's some chatter about just curiosity if they'll go that direction, if he'll fall down to them. The way that is reading to me, and I listened to the clip earlier today, okay. But the way that's reading to me is the chatter is, how is this a mini version of the Jazz and DeBanza? How bad do the Kings want Acuff? Are they okay with Mykael Brown? Or are they going to move up, right? If they'll fall down to them, Sam saying that to me sounds like, are they willing to take that chance, or are they just going to jump up to five and do what they need to do? And, you know, obviously, Matt hasn't posted yet, but in my opinion, all that proves to me that Acuff wants to go to the Kings the same way DeBanza, we believe, wants to go to the Jazz. That's just telling me the Kings are going to pay. That's just telling me the Kings are going to pay whatever they need to trade up, which I don't love, but at least they get to sell. Hey, it doesn't matter that we screwed up the lottery. We got our guy.
1: We got a guy we would have taken top three.
3: Right. That's the sell. And to them, it might be worth a 2028 protected first. It's not worth it to me. I hope I eat my words because Acuff is a superstar. But it's all being laid out in front of us, Whitey. Right? And again, we don't know what Matt is going to say, but he's clearly teasing what he is hearing.
1: We'll have to check that out.
3: We'll have to check it.
1: Thank you, Alan. 339-1140, 1-800-920-1140. Kirk is hanging on. Hey, Kirk, what's going on? Did we lose Kirk? We lost Kirk.
3: Kirk!
1: We're just talking to Ray about what the Kings need to do here this offseason. This was an interesting piece in The Athletic, which I know I cite so often. Ted Leonsis is talking about now the Wizards are, looks like they're through this. He calls it a reconstruction. There were some moments where people are yelling at you. Some of the social media posts were enlightening, I'd say. He brought in Michael Winger, who used to be with the Clippers, and Michael Winger told him, you know, this might take 3 to 5 years. So they're breathing easy now, and they have the first pick. Doesn't guarantee that they'll actually convert this opportunity, but they're feeling really good about things. But there again is another team that went through the more traditional tanking process to get where they're going to go. So how do the Kings, that's not an option for them anymore.
3: Do you think Eric Spoelstra still feels the same way? We can do what you do at 14.
1: He will always feel that way.
3: And they have the 13th pick, so this will be something that we keep an eye on for a very long time.
1: You will appreciate this because he does say there's luck involved. Ted Leonsis says, you know, they got the number one pick. I know you don't like it when teams are lucky and they act like they earned the luck. And it means the tanking worked. And now in Washington, like I said earlier, they've been through this dreadful period. How many years has it been? 5 years, 6 years? And now that they're coming out of it, it's like everybody's okay with that.
3: Yeah.
1: In Detroit, you saw how excited they were last night. They're very disappointed the team lost. But there's no one sitting there going, man, this team was terrible a few years ago. No, it's like, man, we're good again.
3: Right. I do wonder what the real timeline plan was with AD and, to a lesser degree, Trae Young. I think Trae Young made sense because depressed asset, why not? The AD of it all, you know, how fast are you trying to accelerate this timeline? You still are probably not going to be great next season.
1: Leonsis moved on from Ernie Grunfeld, Tommy Shepard, and that regime following the 22-23 season. Remember, because they had Bradley Beal.
3: That's right.
1: And had to move off of Bradley Beal. So it really hasn't been that long. So that's good.
3: Right.
1: So how do the Kings do that? Is it still doable given the new lottery rules? I know that nobody knows. That's one reason why the league has set it up so that this expires, what is it, 28, 29? They're going to have the lottery reform rules, but there's a sunset clause in there where these rules only apply for the next, 4 years? Because they don't know how it's going to work, and they want to be able to say, okay, it didn't work, we're going to change it. So what do you do if you're rebuilding in this period?
3: I do wonder maybe the conversation, because I think they're going to be in that 4-10 range. I do wonder if the play is, next season with it being a lesser draft, if that's the season where hopefully you get lucky and you get the first pick, but if you don't, if you end up, you know, top five, you just say, okay, this isn't going to cost us as much. And I know I keep talking about Stokes and there's other players that we're going to talk about. That might be the year to trade up and say, all right, now we have, because I was looking, Stokes is 6'7", you know, big dude. So you could, it doesn't affect Acuff. He's not another small guard or anything like that. I wonder if the play is you get through this season, you add Acuff, then next season, because nobody is really, there's so many teams that are leaving the tank anyway, you might be able to move up to one or two without giving out a king's ransom because people aren't as high on this draft. So I don't know, Whitey. Maybe, hopefully you just get lucky. But my point is, you can't have the 7th pick 2 years in a row. You can't. And now that you can't tank, you might, your options are find a star that isn't a star yet, right? Maybe the Wizards have somebody over there from their previous draft picks. Find a star that isn't a star yet, or find a way to move up in the draft if you don't get lucky next season. That's really it. Mm-hmm. You know, the one thing I wanted to ask Henry Abbott is whether or not he thought, when we get to a point where these contracts aren't as insane, could it make trading easier? And that's where Scott Perry and his relationships can really start to flourish. And we're not talking about the draft as much, because in general, trades are happening more because the contracts aren't as insane. Because right now, like you said about the Giannis thing, these contracts are ridiculous. But if that cools off at all, as I asked Henry, and he says he does think that could happen, that cools off at all, then you can trade for some pieces that right now you just can't trade for. So we might end up just talking about the draft less in general, because, you know, it's something you can't control at all.
5: Here's a discouraging note. It relates to what Ray told us. Ted Leonsis talks about how, wow, the deconstruction is done. The Kings haven't even finished the deconstruction. No. Because of the nature of the contracts that Scott Perry inherited. A lot of those guys are still there.
1: Yeah.
5: So that's what makes it even more difficult.
1: Mm-hmm. Yeah. There has to be a way.
5: I was hoping they'd be able to get more of that done last year. I'm sure they were too.
3: And this summer, yeah, I don't see anything that happened during the draft lottery that would make me think that this team got any more attractive, these players got any more attractive to other teams that we're hoping they move to. Either the Raptors are going to want DeMontis Sabonis or they're not.
5: Mm-hmm.
3: That's just what it is.
5: Mm-hmm. More on the draft with Tyler Metcalf, founder of No Ceilings. He joins us next. Sacktown Sports.
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15: All right, I'll mention it. Brendan Nunes has his series on prospects, SactownSports.com. He came in here mad as a hornet. You guys haven't even talked about that.
16: Yep.
15: Did he not?
16: He said, hey, man.
15: I'm sorry. I forgot to mention it.
16: He said, hey, man.
15: Yeah.
16: I thought we discussed this.
15: Yeah, he said, they're really, really behind you around here. Tuesdays and Thursdays, Brendan?
16: Yeah.
15: And Kingston Flemings kicks off the series? Yeah, check it out, SactownSports.com.
16: There you go.
15: Sorry, all right? Sorry.
16: Go check it out. Brendan does great work.
15: Great work.
16: That's right, he's working his butt off.
15: Uh-huh. Mm-hmm. Speaking of the draft, nice enough to join us. It's kind of a Founders Day because we had Henry Abbott on earlier. And now we have the founder of No Ceilings, Tyler Metcalf. How are you today, Tyler?
17: Hey, guys. I'm good. How are you?
15: Good. Thank you very much for your time. We know you're very, very busy. Let's start with this. How likely do you think the Kings are to have a shot at Darius Acuff if they stay at draft spot number 7?
17: I honestly think they have a really good shot. I know this point guard class has gotten a ton of hype. Obviously, Darius Acuff had an incredible year. We've gotten links and rumors about Sacramento really being interested, and I think there's a really, really good shot that he ends up there at 7 because guys like Michael Brown, Keaton Wagler have a little more positional size, may not be quite as dynamic of playmakers and whatnot, but it's kind of like a choose your own adventure with this point guard class. And really any order that it falls in, I'm not sure that it's going to be wrong because there's so much talent.
16: Tyler, are you hearing, you mentioned Mykel Brown Jr., who seems to be the fastest riser right now. Are you hearing that Mykel Brown Jr. is above Acuff right now?
17: Everyone kind of seems to have this point guard class in a different order. For me, I have Mykel as point guard 1 in this class. But it kind of depends who you ask. I know people who have him in, like, the late lottery range and have Darius Acuff at, like, 4. So it's really kind of dependent on who you ask. But I do think Mykel has had a very good week. And from the sounds, I haven't heard anything on medicals or anything yet, but people are seeming to be more and more confident with his medicals, with his back the back issues.

0: that he had at Louisville this year. So things are trending in a really good direction for him.
1: That's Tyler Metcalf, founder of No Ceilings. You mentioned with Acuff the links and rumors suggesting that the Kings are really interested in him. Tyler, we're just this afternoon, we're starting to sense kind of an undertone that it might be mutual. I don't want to put you on the spot, but can you, A, clarify what you're talking about with links and rumors, and B, tell us if you're hearing anything that the Acuff Kings thing may be mutual?
0: I'm not so sure about from like the Acuff side.
1: Gotcha.
0: I mean, for his sake, I think it makes sense. Mm-hmm. You're looking at a team who does have some veteran players and some intriguing young players and Keegan Murray and Nate Clifford. And they just desperately need a point guard. And what better spot to go to for a guy who is so adept and creative and versatile at operating and running the offense than Sacramento? So, I'm like, if he's looking for a spot to play immediately while also having some interesting pieces around him, I think Sacramento for him makes a lot of sense. But for the last couple months, we've heard rumblings and stuff of, well, some teams have Darius Acuff at one on their board or top three on their board. And the kind of common consensus kept leading back to Sacramento. So it's a little bit of, conjecture.
1: Yep.
0: And putting pieces together and connecting dots. But that does seem to be the trend of Sacramento at least being very, very high on him.
1: Fair enough. Thank you.
2: When it comes to Kingston Flemings, it feels like he did everything right, but is still dropping a little bit. We know the measurements weren't exactly where some of us had hoped. What is your take on Kingston Flemings and, I guess, his star power, if you will, or potential star power?
0: I think it's really encouraging. And even if he's not like a superstar, I would feel really confident about bringing him into my organization just because he's everything you hear about him is that he's a really, really good kid, really smart, really hard worker. I would be shocked if you could find like a bad piece of intel on him. And just like when you listen to him talk and in his interviews, we had a couple guys on our team who got to interview him and they were going to break down film with him in a week or two. But he's really thoughtful, really smart, sees the game in an advanced way. And then you just, like, factor in, like, the on-court stuff of, like, God, this guy's a super fast, fun playmaker, really disruptive defender. And when the measurements came out, I had the same thought process of, like, how in the world is his wingspan not, like, plus six? Because this guy gets deflections all the time. He's super disruptive in passing lanes. He has great hands. And that kind of keeps – it was a good reminder of measurements matter until they don't. Like, if a guy has a plus-8 wingspan but he's horrible on defense, then what good is it? And it would be great if Kingston had a massive wingspan, but we saw him all year be really good on defense, be really disruptive with his hands, force a lot of deflections and steals, so I'm not really that worried that his wingspan wasn't plus.
1: Mm-hmm. That's Tyler Metcalf, founder of No Ceilings. I want to ask you about Darius Acuff and the questions about him defensively. Is it a matter of, wow, he can't guard people, or a matter of, wow, he doesn't seem interested in guarding people?
0: It's tricky because, like, the optimists with him are, there's a very valid argument of, man, he had to do so much for Arkansas's offense that if he got in foul trouble, they were going to be dead.
1: Mm-hmm.
0: And just because they didn't have anyone near his caliber or capabilities of running that offense. So I was like, all right, well, we're going to allow him to kind of take it a little easy on defense. Because, like, when you look at him physically, he has all the tools to be a good defender. But I don't think he really ever has had the technique because his screen navigation is tough. The consistency isn't great. There's not a whole lot of deterrence at the point of attack. Maybe some of it is scheme and what he was asked to do, and it's like, hey, just be smart on that end. But even in high school, like, he was never a great defender. So I think it's more of a capability and fundamental just not being there.
1: Mm-hmm.
0: And But the flip side is his offense going to be good enough to offset that? And if he's able to immediately bring into the NBA what he did at Arkansas in terms of shooting versatility and playmaking, it very well might be. It's a really high bar to hit, but if anyone's going to do it, it could very easily be him.
1: So at the very least, he's going to have to play somewhere where they're going to provide protection defensively around him, right?
0: That's my biggest concern, and that's kind of where I land with him, is that you're probably going to have to insulate him and hope that his offense is so good, which it very well could be. But if you want to take the optimistic view, he does have the tools to be a good defender, because like when you see him in person, like he is so strong and muscular and really impressive. He just has to do it. And maybe it's a coaching thing that where he's never really been taught how to navigate screens and do all of that kind of stuff. But from what I've seen over the years, I've never seen him consistently be a good defender.
2: How big is the gap between the group of Keaton Wagler, Kingston Flemings, Darius Acuff, Mykael Brown Jr., and then Braden Burries?
0: I don't think it's that big. It's tough because I think most of the time, depending on who you ask, obviously, but most of the time, Burries tends to kind of fall towards the back end of that grouping. But for me, they're all in like the similar tier. Mm-hmm. And just I still have some questions about Burries' shot. It looked really good this week. He had a phenomenal week. I love how strong he is. He plays really well under control. He's really smart. He might be one of, if not the best defenders of that group. But what he was asked to do at Arizona didn't really allow him to show off his playmaking skills. So the big question is, can he be that true point guard, or is he a little more of a two guard who at times leans into that point guard realm? Because like we saw massive playmaking responsibilities from all those other guys, but given what he was asked to do and who he was playing with, we didn't really see that from Burries this year.
1: Yeah, Tyler, to me, if a guy is he's an off guard and a point guard, he's really not a point guard. You know, is that kind of what we're looking at Burries?
0: That way.
1: Yeah. All right. Thank you, Tyler. We're huge fans of No Ceilings. We appreciate your time very much. We know you're busy. We hope to talk to you again soon.
0: Absolutely. Thanks, guys.
1: Mm-hmm. Did you get your answer on Burries?
2: Yeah.
1: It's Acuff, man. I'm buying all this Matt George
2: or
1: breadcrumbs.
2: Trade down and get LeBaron filing. I saw another mixtape of him, and man,
1: really?
2: Somebody said, I see some Shea in there.
1: Ooh, do we have another Styles Files coming up on?
2: No, okay. Not today. Maybe tomorrow.
1: You know how we love him.
2: I know you do.
1: Yeah.
2: I know you do.
1: Yeah, we'll come back and look at what, as I say, seems to be just a growing feeling here that the interest, the Acuff Kings thing, may be mutual. We're back with that and more next on Sacktown Sports.
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5: I'm Dirk Verdorn in the KCRA3 Weather Center. Clear skies and a little bit of a southwest wind, 5 to 10 miles per hour, with some stronger gusts tonight and into tomorrow morning. Temperatures starting off in the 50s will be warming into the upper 80s to lower 90s with sunny skies. Get the latest forecast on the KCRA3 News and the KCRA3 app.
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10: Over the years, some of golf's best stories were about the legendary Ben Hogan. Tommy Bolt once said that Hogan was the only player he'd ever known to get an ovation on the practice tee. He said he saw Hogan playing practice rounds before a tournament where half the gallery was made up of other professionals. When Bolt was asked who was better, Jack Nicklaus or Ben Hogan, Bolt replied, "Well, I saw Nicklaus watch Hogan practice, but I never saw Hogan watch Nicklaus." That's a pretty definite answer. Hogan described the game of golf as a game of misses. He said, "The player who misses best is the one who's going to win." He believed that the first hole was the most important, saying, "Well, if you don't birdie the first hole, how can you expect to birdie them all?" Ben Hogan knew the value of positive thinking on the golf course. That's your Golf to Go. I'm Frank LaRosa.
4: 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Then August 16th, country superstar Kane Brown takes over Ironstone Amphitheater. 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
2: NFL standings, excuse me, NFL schedule going to be released off the hour. But we already know, for the most part, what the 49ers schedule looks like. So we actually are watching the Purina Pro Plan Incredible Dog Challenge. It's good stuff, Alan.
3: It's, yeah.
4: He's a dog.
3: Where's the cat challenge? Where's the cat challenge?
2: That would not be good TV. I don't mean to be all, you know, anti-cat, but that's, yeah.
3: Where's the cat challenge?
2: What's the challenge? Get the cat to come when you call it?
3: Yeah, sure. Well, I mean, cats are just good for making funny videos, I guess. I've always wondered, there's got to be some type of cat challenge you could do.
2: Cats are solitary animals and dogs are more social. So that's why more people love dogs. Dogs won't be part of the family, and cats are more like, eh. Cats are bad teammates.
3: No, they're not.
2: Right, Jay?
3: Did you know that more cats are owned as pets in America than dogs? Did you know that?
2: Yeah, that's because there's like three ladies in Iowa that have 422 cats between the three of them.
3: That's not funny.
2: And it skews the numbers.
3: That's not funny.
2: It's true.
3: That's not what it is. Okay.
2: Mm-hmm.
3: So, all this cat hate, but so
2: it's
3: many
2: not
3: people,
2: cat hate. I don't hate cats.
3: This is what people say.
2: Don't hate animals.
3: While cats are fewer numbers, cat owners tend to have more cats per household.
2: Oh, wow. Well,
3: while dog
2: that?
3: Ownership is more common, with 45.5 million households owning dogs compared to 32.1 million owning cats in 2024, cat popularity is rising globally. Okay.
2: You are a feline grandstander.
3: East Asia. Pet cats have surpassed dogs in popularity.
2: Well,
3: and
2: that's
3: in the U.S., while cats are fewer in numbers, cat owners tend to have more cats.
2: Exactly. Exactly.
3: I'm just not with the cat hate, man.
2: I'll tell you how much I love animals. We were just talking about the 49ers. Did you see what George Kittle posted about the spider?
3: No.
2: His wife woke him up.
3: Okay.
2: And said, there's a big spider. And he got up and he smashed the spider. And he said, and she gave me a big kiss and I went back to bed. If I see a spider in the house or other, but I try to get him out. I try to catch him to let him out.
3: I'm not touching.
2: I don't want to smash him.
3: If I will do that, if it's doable.
2: Well, yeah.
3: You know, if it's by the door, you know, but some, they like to get in a corner.
2: Spiders are awesome. Spiders like, hey, come on, spider. Let's get you set up here outside.
3: No, they like to get in the corner, like right above your bed. I'm sorry. It's survival at that point. There was a spider, actually, that was above my wife's desk.
2: Uh-huh.
3: Right? And it's in the middle. It's right before I'm about to come into work. Whitey.
2: What do you mean above? Like on
3: the ceiling? On the ceiling.
2: Hanging like that Black Widow was when Chris Watkins almost walked in.
3: Yes. This was not a Black Widow, though. I went to take care of it, take care of the situation.
2: Mm-hmm.
3: Thought I took care of it. It drops on the desk.
2: Now it's wounded and angry.
3: Still alive.
2: Uh-huh.
3: Whitey, to this day, it crawled into the vent of her laptop.
2: Oh, boy.
3: It's in her laptop. This is 3 months ago.
2: Mm-hmm.
3: So it's chilling.
2: Mm,
3: so, yeah. No, it's chilling.
2: Sure it is.
5: I would say it's warm.
2: Warm. Did you miss completely?
3: I don't know. Miss? It was a strong spider. It was a strong spider, apparently. He got up got up and where did it go? I'm like, I think it's in your computer. So, you know, it's not paying rent, but.
2: I used to work at a pet store
3: and
2: I could handle anything. Someone bought hamsters, rats, fish, giant, big fish. Snakes didn't bother me. The one thing I could not bring myself to pick up was a tarantula.
3: Oh, no.
2: I just didn't know how to pick it up. Some guy bought one once, and I was trying to get it to crawl into the box that we were going to give to him. And he's like, do you want me to do it? I was like, no, sir, I'll get it. But I could not bring myself to
3: pick it
2: up.
3: It's the hair.
2: Yeah, I think so. I could have one crawl on me, but I just couldn't pick it up.
3: Nah, I'm cool. I'm good. Thank you, though.
2: Uh-huh.
3: Appreciate you.
2: What's going on now with Matt George and this podcast and Darius Acuff and the feeling is mutual? What's going on, Alan?
3: I don't know. I don't know when he's dropping it.
2: Things are percolating.
3: Yeah, he said tonight. I don't know when he's dropping it, but, you know, the hype train continues, and what he's alluding to, and I got some confirmation during a break. We won't say, you know, source or anything like that.
2: Well, who else would you get confirmation from than him?
3: Well, you know, there's a lot of moving parts here at the station. And
2: oh, I mean, when Brendan was in?
3: Maybe not. Maybe not.
2: Okay.
3: You know, got some confirmation that it seems.
2: Because then I got confirmation too.
3: Yeah, you did.
2: Yeah, okay.
3: You're a reporter.
2: Yeah.
3: So, of course, you got confirmation. But it seems like that is where he's going with this. He's spoiling it himself. He's teasing it. So that's what we're teasing.
2: Right. And he's unconfirmed. We're just, yeah.
3: Right.
2: He's like going to give you the full schedule. Who knows what he's really going to say?
3: He's going to give you the full. Maybe it's LeBaron. I don't know. He's going to give you the full breakdown on the pod. But yeah. It seems like somebody is talking, and with the family connection that you mentioned yesterday, Whitey, and we just obviously talked to our guy, Tyler Metcalf.
2: Mm-hmm.
3: It would make sense, even if he didn't have any connection to Scott Perry, but even with him having that connection, it makes even more sense. I still feel the same way, Whitey, and we'll listen and have a conversation tomorrow, but what does that have to do with the Clippers? Mm-hmm. What does that have to do with the Clippers?
2: Well, I agree with the way you read it, which is if I'm the Clippers and I'm, you know that every front office in the NBA religiously checks out Matt George's podcast.
3: Easily.
2: Yeah. So when they're already getting wind of it because they follow him,
3: mm-hmm.
2: you know, and they're saying, oh, breadcrumbs. Oh, well, guess what? The price just went up for the fifth spot.
3: Yep. They would have been better off playing it the other way. Well, we like all of them. We just want to make sure we get our guy at five.
2: Mm-hmm.
3: You know, if you want to, don't want to do, but that's the thing.
2: Maybe this isn't them playing it. Maybe it's his, I don't know.
3: Maybe it's
2: Darius Acuff's side playing.
3: We'll have a full breakdown.
2: Yes. Mm-hmm. Yes, we will.
3: Yeah.
2: Mm-hmm. Interesting. One thing that concerns me after talking to Tyler Metcalf, you know, he says, hey, it's possible with Darius Acuff, and you could see this if you watch him play. He had to do so much offensively that they didn't want him to get in foul trouble.
3: Right.
2: How do you stay out of foul trouble? Well, just, you know, kind of chill a little bit on defense.
3: Mm-hmm.
2: That's the same thing they did with Maxime Reyneau at Stanford. That'd be two guys on your team.
3: That's right.
2: Two of your young players, like in college, they were told, yeah, don't worry about that end.
3: I thought it was specifically not blocking shots.
2: Yeah, that's true. It was, yeah.
3: And
2: a big part of defense for a center, but you're right.
3: Yeah, and he did look better on defense than I think a lot of us thought he would. I agree with that, too.
2: Yeah.
3: So, mm-hmm. There's something.
2: He wasn't good, but there's no way he was going to be.
3: Right. Right.
2: It wasn't an issue of effort.
3: It was a better starting spot than... Well, hold on. Hold on now.
2: Uh-oh.
3: Hold on, guys.
2: Uh-oh. Do we need a sounder or something?
3: No, it's not a sounder.
2: Okay. Alan has just seen something on his computer and he's upset.
3: I want you to look at something.
2: Or he's flabbergasted.
3: I want you to look at those names. Okay. We're all tagged.
2: Uh-huh. I'm sorry. I don't see what's...
3: I'm last.
2: Well, that's because of the show comes on last. Isn't it? Okay. Alan is just looking at something on X that from the station. Is that our Twitter?
3: It's the Sactown Sports X profile.
2: Yeah.
3: Home of the Kings.
2: Yeah.
3: And 49ers live and local with at Carmichael Dave,
2: morning.
3: At Jason Ross,
2: mornings.
3: At Matt George,
2: mornings.
3: At Kayla Anderson,
2: afternoons.
3: At Whitey Gleason,
2: afternoons.
3: And at Alan Stiles.
2: Right, because that's kind of chronologically. That's all. Come on, Al.
3: I got to talk to somebody about that.
2: Where are you going to go? Who are you going to bump?
3: I'm not trying to bump anybody, but bringing up the rear here. I just saw that, Whitey. Wow, whoa.
2: Wouldn't you rather be at one end than in the middle?
3: No, because that's, what does that turn into, Whitey?
2: Mm-hmm.
3: You know, like, that's a featuring.
2: I'll tell you what, if they will do it, you go before my name.
3: That's No.
2: That's fine with me.
3: No.
2: And it makes you feel better.
3: We move together. We're bumping somebody together.
2: Styles Files before my name. Fine.
3: No.
2: We'll do that.
3: We're not doing that. We move together.
2: I'd be okay with it.
3: No. You go to the front.
2: Okay. When we come back, When are the Raiders coming to Santa Clara? A dive into the new NFL schedule. And we'll see what Alan and Jay think the 49ers are going to do. Alan already has them winning. What do you have, 14-3?
3: Yeah, but technically 13-4.
2: Jay hasn't actually told us yet what he's got on. He hasn't weighed in yet. We'll do that and more next. Sacktown Sports.
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9: 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And the eyes of the world turn to San Jose as AEW New Japan Pro Wrestling.